0: battled for the ultimate prize. It all ended with the Hell's Gate Steel Orchestra successfully defending its title ahead of West Indies Oil Geminis.
1: Of course, we want you to feel the rhythm of the culture and the music, the steel pan music, the Benna music, the iron band. Come on and experience everything and feel the rhythm and the vibes. You could get out. We have our Eat Like a Local programs and so on, and you can go and you can taste the food. You can experience fungi. You can experience pepper pot and a local Antigua breakfast. But we want you to feel the rhythm of everything that is unique to Antigua and Barbuda.
0: The big players were all on hand at Carnival City for the much-anticipated Party Monarch Finals, which didn't disappoint. The intense showdowns ended with Young Lyrics and Tian Winter seizing the groovy and jumpy competition crowns, respectively.
2: Me and my team, we came together, we huddled together, we came up with a great idea to make sure that anything that we do in on stage, it fits the song, you know, and the judges will be able to see that presentation and say, I either expected that and it was well executed, or it was nothing that strayed from what the song is talking about.
3: A formula for Soca Monarch: have a good intro, have a wow factor in the middle, have a good ending. And it's just being consistent, delivering to the concept of your song the best way you can. And as long as Tien is in the competition, they're going to be calling Tien name. Win, lose, or draw.
0: Juve, with bands of revelers on the streets of St. John's, complete with super soakers and paint, once again proved that any time, including the early morning, is a brilliant time to party away in all styles. It was the perfect prelude to Monday Mass, when St. John's was enlivened by supercharged masqueraders who were all ready for nothing else but fun, followed by Tuesday Mass, when the masses came out in full costume, ready to put on a show with Parade of the Bands and Road March titles all up for grabs.
4: All of the different majorettes and those troops are on the road, the cultural performers, and any sort of group that really wants to participate in Carnival, they're on the road on the Carnival Tuesday. Started off with one day of parade when it started, which would have been the Carnival Monday, and then it blossomed into 2 days on the road, Carnival Monday and Carnival Tuesday. And then, of course, we have a whole week, or really 11 days of events now for Tika Carnival.

0: all during masks. So it's really great to see so many numbers out as usual. I'm not surprised. And I'm just happy that it's been a wonderful, safe carnival.
1: This is my first time playing carnival and actually in my life, being as well, but I'm from Haiti. So this is a wonderful time to come fellowship with people, enjoy the good time, and just have fun, right? You're seeing the whole country, you're seeing everything. Get drinks, have fun, it's a wonderful time.
2: You do not want to miss next year. Join Antigua Carnival, check out the island, and see what is so beautiful and why so many people smile on this island.
3: So, the message is clear. Ensure that you find yourself amidst the action at Antigua Carnival 2027. It promises to be yet another no-holds-barred affair of high-energy fets and street parties, plenty soca, calypso, and steel pan rhythms against a backdrop of beauty.
4: You can always count on the fact that no two episodes of Caribbean Passport TV are ever the same, with new happenings to be reported on and more activities to be explored. We have much more coming up next.
5: He was undoubtedly one of cricket's greatest all-rounders. Sir Garfield St. Albans Sobers stroked his way to 28,315 first-class runs and snared 1,043 total wickets.

0: hits, 8,032 runs, along with 235 wickets, came in test matches for the West Indies. These were the standout moments, a world record knock of 365 not out versus Pakistan at Kingston in 1958, six sixes in an over for Nottinghamshire against Glamorgan, his breathtaking 254 for the World 11 in its showdown with Australia in 1972. With 93 test appearances and one one-day cap for the West Indies between 1954 and 1974, with 7 years as team captain, Sobers was a cornerstone of Caribbean cricket and a standard against which regional all-rounders who emerged during the 1970s and 1980s were measured. Knighted in 1975, Sir Gary Sobers became one of the senior statesmen of West Indies cricket over a five-decade-plus period. He continued to be a proud son of Barbados and became a national ambassador for the country's tourism sector, a popular face in events such as the World Travel Market in London, England.
1: He was a sports ambassador, a cultural ambassador, a tourism ambassador for Barbados, and he flew the flag really, really high, set the bar extremely high for everyone else to follow. And he was the one who put West Indies cricket, I believe, on the map single-handedly. He did that. He was a gentleman. And everyone who's spoken about Sir Gary will tell you the great impact that he's had on them. Very cordial, very engaging, very loving.
0: Sir Gary's passing on July 17, 2026 was felt strongly in Barbados, where Prime Minister Mia Mottley declared two national days of mourning, and several tributes were paid across the Caribbean region, including in Trinidad and Tobago, where the first test between the West Indies and Pakistan at Turuba was transformed into a truly special occasion.
1: This is significant here at the Brian Lara Cricket Academy in its first test match being played here. And we know the connection that Sir Gary also had with Brian Lara. We want to celebrate Sir Gary and to use this opportunity to say to Trinidad, to the Caribbean, that yes, this is really a fitting tribute to him.
2: When you listen to John Earl, Brian Johnson, and those fellas describing the way how he batted and how he bowled and the way how he feel it, it was like listening to a story. And you always wanted to be like him. He had some really good characteristics about him. I think the greatest is the humility. I mean, for a man so great, he would never believe that he's as humble as he was. He was one of the most decent human beings that I've met.
3: Sir Garfield Sobers was indeed a true pioneer of West Indies cricket, with the Gary Sobers tournament contributing meaningfully after his playing days to the development of West Indies cricket. So he is indeed a true legend and one who will be remembered, definitely.
4: He was a person we can rely on. He was dependable, and Gary will definitely be missed. We really miss Gary and we love him. And we hope there'll be a lot more Gary Sobers because cricket will continue to be far richer.
0: Sir Garfield St. Auburn Sobers, an iconic figure within the cricket world and an all-around Caribbean hero.

0: At Caribbean Passport TV, we're always focused on the good times, complete with exotic tropical vibes and days well spent. Naturally, there's more of the same coming up.
1: For thousands across the Caribbean, having every advantage at one's disposal counts. Thanks to the Rapid Fire Kids Foundation Eyes Right project in Trinidad and Tobago, around 1,500 pairs of glasses in total have been given to local children free of charge since 2014. St. Joseph's Convent in San Fernando was the place where another group of lucky students received the latest donation of eyeglasses during a very happy ceremony.
2: We used to get a lot of requests from parents for eyeglasses for their kids. This suggested to us that there was a need for this type of assistance. And that is how the Eyes Right project was born. Our service provider, Seaview Optical, goes into the schools and screens all the children from standard one up.
3: And of course, the business community supports this initiative 100%. It's important for the kids especially. They are the future of the nation. We want to encourage the parents out there, please, if your child needs additional support, whether it's eyewear, whatever it is, seek out help.
1: The presentation ceremony involved entertainment and even advice to the recipients on how to handle their new glasses.
4: Children are supposed to be actually long-sighted when they're younger. We're finding more and more kids, they are developing short-sightedness because of our screen time. And that increased near work is what encourages short-sightedness and astigmatism to step in and very rapidly at a point in time when their eyes are supposed to be developing normally.
1: The Rapid Fire Kids Foundation continues its mission to make a difference for Trinidad and Tobago's youngsters, aided by the support provided by the Republic Bank and its Power to Make a Difference program.
2: They have been a worthy, relentless sponsor. We are very thankful to be standing side by side with a prominent organization like Republic Bank Limited, and really we could not ask for a better partner.
1: Each distribution represented a proud moment for students and parents alike as a bright future beckons.
5: I am so happy that the initiative is out there, you know, for the children of Trinidad and Tobago.
6: I felt great and I felt appreciated that I got these glasses, because when I didn't have them, I used to be squinting.
7: So I really I'm grateful for it. It's such a blessing to be considered and to be able to receive this nice gift.
8: I would advise other children that if they're getting a little trouble with their eyes and they cannot see as properly as they should inform a parent, an adult, or a teacher and help them get their eyes checked.
1: The kids here are the central characters of this bestseller, and with new tools at their disposal, there are several worlds to be conquered that lie ahead.

0: Hello, Caribbean. You are watching Caribbean Passport TV.
1: Caribbean athletic talent was once again showcased at the Commonwealth Games as the event returned to Glasgow after just 12 years. Jamaica led the way with an 8th place overall finish in the medals table with 19 items of precious metal, including 10 gold medals, 4 silvers and 5 bronze. Trinidad Tobago followed with 7 medals across 3 disciplines. All 10 of Jamaica's champions came in track and field, with women's 4x100 meters and mixed 4x400 meters relay victories. Scotstoun Stadium was also the scene of Caribbean triumphs by Lyndon Victor of Grenada in the decathlon, the British Virgin Islands' Adija Hodge in the women's 200 meters, Bahamian Devon Charlton in the 100 meters hurdles, and Tia Lafond of Dominica in the triple jump. Meanwhile, Jamaica also notably earned a silver medal in netball for the second time in a row as it finished as runner-up to New Zealand. Farther south, in the merengue and reggaeton-infused confines of Santo Domingo, the 25th Central American and Caribbean Games was the prime opportunity for many of the athletes of the Caribbean Basin to prove their chops before next year's Pan American Games and ultimately the 2028 Olympics. Mexico topped the standings with 407 medals, with 167 golds and the women's football title. Colombia was second with 266 medals, featuring 91 crowns that included men and women's rugby plus men's volleyball. Then there was Cuba with 155 medals and 51 golds, buoyed by team triumphs in men's and women's field hockey, along with men's and women's handball. Host Dominican Republic had a particularly enjoyable experience, 150 medals, 46 titles, with victories in men's softball, men's and women's 3-on-3 basketball, and women's volleyball. 20-year-old local hero Lirani Alonso achieved the women's 100 meters, 200 meters double, and helped the Dominican Republic to both the women's and mixed 4x100 meters relay crowns. Another individual star of the games was Mexican swimmer Celia Pulido, who made history with 11 total medals, including 8 golds and 3 records. Pulido's teammate Melissa Rodriguez claimed 4 titles, while Nicolai Blackman of Trinidad Tobago and Rick Wonderwell of Guyana clinched 3 crowns each. Next up, Lima, followed by LA.
2: The destinations, attractions, and events of the Caribbean that feature on global travel websites are right within our midst. Caribbean Passport TV delivers all the thrills straight into your household. Stay tuned for more good times to come.
3: Edging ever closer, yes. We are talking about the 2026 Caribbean Tourism Organization's State of the Tourism Industry Conference, which is coming to Guyana from October the 5th to the 9th.
4: I'm inviting the entire Caribbean to join us. If you believe that you're not in the tourism industry, you certainly are. Once you live in the Caribbean, you're part of this amazing tourism ecosystem. So I'm inviting everyone to join us in Guyana the first week in October.
3: The Pegasus Corporate Suites in Georgetown will be abuzz with activity as global and regional tourism leaders, decision makers, stakeholders, and influencers focus on shifting consumer demands, data-driven decision making, and resilient future-ready travel.
4: Our source markets are doing well. We have a very resilient product in the Caribbean, and our island nations are doing very well in tourism. We're embracing authentic tourism, sustainable and regenerative tourism. We're redefining and reimagining what tourism is all about. And at this conference, in addition to the numbers, in addition to the statistics, we'll be talking about opportunities for Caribbean people, not only in terms of persons that are at the front line of tourism, but everybody that goes into the supply side of tourism, farmers, agriculture, everybody coming together is part of this amazing industry.
3: Thank you, Secretary General. Tourism Futures, Smart, Sustainable and Inclusive is this year's theme as sessions will lean on data intelligence, invention, destination research, source market forecasting, plus the AI and digital tools that are impacting Caribbean tourism. There will also be panel discussions on topics such as climate resilience and regenerative tourism, with Guyana serving as a prime example in each case. Not forgetting the future generation, they will be most present and accounted for during the Youth Congress, where innovative ideas will be presented and issues debated. Also in our tourism update, fantastic food and great times galore at the Casa de Campo Resort and Villas in the Dominican Republic. That's right, it's time for the Casa de Campo Food and Wine Festival on October 9th and 10th. So get your appetite ready for a convergence of Michelin-starred chefs, global restaurateurs, and Dominican culinary talent who will all be the driving forces behind the tastings, demonstrations, and the beachfront dinner under the stars with one of the Caribbean's most all-in-one resorts, providing an exciting backdrop.
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6: Artificial intelligence is transforming every aspect of how we conduct business, how we manufacture our goods. It is assisting by increasing the speed at which research is being conducted. We constantly see exciting news in the field of medicine and all sciences. Even the legal profession is now making use of this new technology. But what are the benefits and the concerns?
7: Artificial intelligence, especially in the legal profession, now is ever developing. Now it is moving with a quicker pace than we could have ever anticipated. And the reality is that it is here to stay. Now we must have decisions that we must make in terms of how best can we incorporate this, not just into the legal practices across the countries, across the Caribbean, but in our courts generally.
6: With a rapid increase in using this technology, can AI replace the need for a lawyer?
7: I certainly would hope not. For starters, I would say that AI is indeed extremely impressive. AI can do research for you. It can even prepare a first draft. But the law is so much wider than just information alone. Law involves things like strategy, judgment, advocacy. So much of that actually takes place in the courtroom. And AI

AI is not present in the courtroom. It cannot assess a court. It certainly can't cross-examine any witnesses, not now at least. So the way I would phrase it is, it's not really about replacing your lawyer. It can supplement your attorney at law instead. The beauty of retaining your attorney at law and why AI could never entirely replace attorneys is the extent of the appreciation of not just what happens in the courtroom, but the interpretation, the experience that your attorney brings. AI technology is unlikely going to be able to assess a judge's demeanor, how a judge feels about a case, the way that a witness reacts to certain questions.

0: So interpretation is also key.
1: Many are seeing the benefits of investing in AI and are now embracing the impact on a day-to-day caseload.
0: For the first time, we are seeing that across the entire Caribbean, different jurisdictions are implementing what you call practice directions and rules which govern the way that AI can be implemented, not only in the courtroom per se, but in a legal practice. The hallmark of that, however, has always remained that while a lawyer can delegate a task to AI, it can never delegate the responsibility. The buck stops with the attorney at law. AI is not infallible. AI can make mistakes, and when AI is wrong, as we sometimes say, it is wrong and strong. It is wrong with the utmost confidence. So this is something that we must always treat with caution.
1: Indeed, while there is a rush to embrace the technology, there will always be a role for the human element to discern what is real or fake, the need to maintain compassion, and the skill to think and evaluate every situation differently.
0: I can say that the Caribbean as a whole is now almost up to speed with a lot of different countries across the globe that were formerly leading the AI race. Now we have the same access to the software that many of our other global leaders have been using for the past couple of years. Across the legal community and across the Caribbean, I can safely say that it is now being slowly accepted as part of the legal profession. Attorneys are now seeing AI as a useful tool rather than the enemy. There is a saying that AI is not going to replace lawyers, but lawyers who utilize AI properly may well replace lawyers that don't. So we never want to treat artificial intelligence as the enemy when we look at it through the lens of the law. Instead, we have to keep in mind it is a useful tool. The reality is it's not going anywhere. So we need to find out how best we can have it maximize the benefit for the people across the Caribbean while at the same time managing the extent of its risk.
1: Used properly, AI offers the opportunity to work smarter and faster, assisting the lawyer to become more efficient in serving the needs of their clients.
0: Certainly, citizens can use artificial intelligence, including with respect to all aspects of the law. But my advice would be that that is predicated upon just a basic understanding, a foundation of the law. Because a clear distinction must be made between information versus advice. AI might give you information, but your lawyer is still the one to vet and provide the appropriate advice to you. And if that distinction is understood, it will help both citizen and lawyer alike. There is a lot of talk across the Caribbean as to whether artificial intelligence and the law should be something that we fear. My view is different. I do not think it should be feared. It should be respected. It is a tool that is here to stay, and we have to find out the most efficient yet responsible way to use it. For example, a motor vehicle can be dangerous as well, but that is why we learn to drive and we learn to keep our hands on the wheel.
2: And it's on this strong note that this episode of Caribbean Passport TV comes to a close. From Bermuda, Jamaica, and the Bahamas in the north to Suriname and Guyana in the south and all the beautiful islands in between, Caribbean Passport celebrates what makes us all so special. A rich, diverse tapestry of people and culture. Until next time, let's all have our passports ready and let's travel. Take care, everyone.

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4: Today on Caribbean Medical TV, we examine how advanced dental care serves as a cornerstone for systemic wellness throughout our lives. Ask anyone who visits the Caribbean what lingers in their memory, and they'll tell you it's the radiant warmth of its people. That grace is carried in our expressions, the vivid outward reflection of a deeply rooted cordiality. Preserving our dental health is certainly an aesthetic pursuit, but more importantly, it's a vital gateway to our overall health. Later in the program, we look at the profound impact of early clinical intervention, profiling a dedicated organization, providing vital vision screenings and corrective lenses to primary school students across our communities.
0: Dental standards in the Caribbean was always very high. And now in the last, I would say 20, 25 years, we have indigenous schools here. So we have good schools, and of course we have guys who've always gone abroad and got good education, solid education, and continuous learning. So Caribbean people don't have to worry about dental health. They're in good hands. What, as a Caribbean people, we have to be more concerned about is an integrated approach to periodontal health. What I mean by that? I mean, periodontally, what we need to look at is, from a very young age, our oral hygiene, and link that to NCDs.
2: It is not just about the mouth. It is not just about that Colgate smile. There's a lot more to dental health than the smile and the white flashing teeth.
1: A tooth is an organ. So you shouldn't think about like, okay, it's just a tooth. No, it's not just a tooth. It's there for a reason. It's there to help you to chew. It's there to help you to speak. It's there to help you with aesthetic. It's there to help you. It's there because they got a function. That's why it's an organ. So nowadays, with all the medical advance that we have, you shouldn't be losing your teeth either for cavities or for periodontal disease.
4: Yet, despite how deeply we treasure a healthy smile, the quiet habits of daily care are too often overlooked, leaving the door open to dental disease.
0: Periodontal disease is caused by infectious bacterial plaque, a colorless, white, sticky substance that sits on your teeth. The bacterial plaque contains toxins, and those toxins break down the gum tissue and the bone. So,

0: as the toxins start to invade the gum tissue and the bone, what starts to happen is we start to develop what we call pockets. What pockets are essentially when the gum tissue starts to pull away from the teeth. When the gum tissue starts to pull away the teeth, it starts to get deeper and deeper. And in those spaces there, you have the development of certain types of bacteria which break down the bone and the gum tissue and the tissue surrounding the teeth. So your teeth eventually become weaker and mobile, and eventually over a period of time, your teeth may fall out or they may become so mobile, person may have discomfort chewing, and may unsightly look, so you may have to remove the teeth over a period of time. Periodontal disease mainly affect the gum tissue. There are the gingivitis-based periodontal type of diseases, and there are also the adult periodontitis, which tends to affect more the tissues below the gum line and the bone. So we see patients of all ages. Most patients come to us for a number of different reasons.
1: They don't come to the dentist unless something's happening. And they don't realize that problems start from really, really small. Not, for example, let's say, not brushing and flossing daily. That's gonna lead to dental decay. A dental decay is gonna start like a small little stain, and then it's gonna turn in a hole, and then it's gonna go and damage the nerve on the tooth. And then that's gonna lead to either a root canal treatment or an extraction. And every dental disease needs time, requires time to develop like fully. The mouth is also the most grateful area in your whole body. Anything that happens over there is gonna heal really good, like nothing happened before, if you make sure that you do what you're supposed to be doing. Let's take, for example, gum disease. Gum disease starts from teenagers because they start accumulating plaque and build up on the area. It's gonna start just like the swelling of the gums, and if it doesn't treat properly, it's gonna lead to loose teeth, like mobile teeth, and more likely lose those teeth, like end up on an extraction or something like that, because it's gonna start losing bone, and the bone is the support that your teeth have. Once you don't have the support, the teeth are coming out.
2: Neglect does more than dim the brilliance of a smile. Poor dental health is a mirror for the rest of the body, acting as a silent warning sign or even the underlying cause of deeper medical conditions.
3: One of the infectious causes of heart disease that we didn't look at because we were so preoccupied with rheumatic fever affecting the valve is what the dentists are telling us to look at, periodontal disease. Disease of the gum can actually cause disease of the valves of the heart, not only the valves, but the muscles too. So a part of a thorough cardiac assessment in this age is a referral to your dentist, for the dentist to make sure that you do not have subterranean periodontal disease. So now there's a need for a better line of communication between the cardiologists and the periodontal specialists, or even your general dentist, because the bacterial infection, just like the bacterial infection of rheumatic fever that we used to go to the tonsils, the bacterial infection of the gums can also get into the bloodstream and affect the heart.
0: Periodontal disease has been linked to cardiovascular disease, diabetes, and even respiratory disease. There are two mechanisms by which they operate. They operate, one, on the bacteria side, where bacteria in your mouth enter into your bloodstream and have been known to attack the valves and the arteries, for instance. And on the other side, on the immune system side, take for instance diabetes, high blood sugar interferes with immune control. So therefore, people who are diabetics tend to have periodontal disease, because when your blood sugar tends to be high, it tends to interfere with immune control of your body.
1: They could also cause some type of high blood pressure. They were doing a study that they proved that bacteria on the gums are related, like really close to Alzheimer's and brain issues. So it's really important. Another way to look at it, there's a lot of systemic disease that show up certain symptoms in your mouth. Like for example, let's say lupus. Lupus is a disease that shows symptoms in your mouth. They give you glossitis, it's inflammation of your tongue. Diabetic is gonna give you xerostomy, which reduce the saliva production that you have in your mouth, that it could lead to periodontal disease. Basically, periodontal disease

0: It's really related to diabetics and diabetics to the periodontal disease. A patient with periodontal disease, we could suspect that is a patient with diabetes issues, sugar problems. So when we see a patient for, let's say, first time, and we see a lot of issues with the periodontal disease, a patient who is not healing as fast as is supposed to, we could always suspect that that's one of the issues that we're gonna let them know, like, hey, you should go and check your sugar because you might have some sugar issues. Also, that diabetic disease is gonna lead you into the periodontal problems. Let's say, for example, a patient that is being submitted to cancer treatment like chemo or radiation therapy, they will have symptoms in their gums. They will have really sensitive, extremely sensitive gum and teeth. When we talk about overall health, that's why we have to be taking care of those things, because they could lead to something. You might be going through a process in that moment that it will give you more discomfort at the end of the day if you don't take care of your mouth properly.
1: Regular visits with your dental hygienist are an essential strategy in safeguarding your well-being. And for those who view the dental chair with apprehension, take comfort. Modern techniques and advanced technology have transformed dentistry, offering a gentle, seamless experience far beyond what you might expect.
2: Parents should have their children examined as early as 6 months. Those visits may be quite simple, but it is important that the dentist is just making sure that things are developing as they should. Sometimes the children can have little eruption cysts. Sometimes there may be other anomalies that, at least if they're detected early, we can then address. But a large part of it is also the socialization. Getting that child who's never had a dental problem accustomed to having their teeth examined, because that goes a long way in developing a comfortable child, a more comfortable teenager, and a more comfortable adult. What we don't want is that the child or the young adult's first experience of dentistry is after they have had toothache, or worst case scenario, trauma, where they've had a fall, because then that sets them up for a lifetime of fear, because their first experience was a traumatic one. Right now, we have things like digital x-rays. We can actually see whether patients are losing bones. And part of the diagnosis of gum disease depends on actually looking to see if we actually have bone loss, as opposed to what may be a gingivitis, where there may be some bleeding of the gums, but no bone loss. We're also going to be getting to the point where maybe we can do what we call salivary diagnostics, where we can take a sample of saliva to test for certain pathogens, to see if there's a higher risk of gum disease in those circumstances.
3: Of course, AI is extremely important right now in periodontal disease too, because a number of the labs are studying, they're using AI to diagnose periodontal disease. What they're able to diagnose is looking at the shape of the bone to determine early whether people will be exposed to periodontal disease. And with 3D cone beam x-rays and plugging in that into the AI, what they're able to detect is your susceptibility to disease based on the use of AI and the x-ray technology. So they're bringing both of them together to diagnose periodontal disease early, just based on the shape of the bone and with the x-rays. So it's a very interesting diagnostic tool that is going to be very much on the horizon in periodontal disease in the next 7 years. The last couple of years, we've seen the rise of the pinhole techniques. Most of those techniques are through California-based Dr. Cho. With those techniques, what we're using is collagen. So you're placing strips of collagen through small holes into the tissue, and you're finding that you're getting resolution from multiple areas with recession. So the use of collagen, of course, collagen is terribly exciting in the aesthetic world and aesthetic medicine, but now it's very, very present in periodontal disease. And of course, these techniques are offered right here in the Caribbean, from Bahamas to Trinidad. We have trained professionals offering pinhole techniques, gum grafting, soft tissue grafting, quite interesting. Another very exciting area in dentistry to come is using 3D printers. They are scanning defects in the bone. They're using 3D printing. From those 3D printing of the defects, what they are doing is using collagen to form what was the defect and place that immediately into the defect. So you're gonna hear a lot about that too in the upcoming years.
2: So regeneration of bone can be done. We can regenerate some of the bone and help to stabilize the teeth and basically help patients to save their teeth. Most dentists, our primary concern is actually trying to

0: save the teeth that you have. However, we always have to have options if that's not possible. But controlling the gum disease, reducing the inflammation, making sure that the patient knows how to take care of their mouth, how to brush, and how to clean between their teeth, that's going to be the first two things that the dentist does.
1: So we've heard a lot about the advances made in modern dentistry and how well-equipped our Caribbean dentists are. But of course, there are still some deeply rooted concerns and fears that have been passed on from generation to generation about visiting the dentist's office.
2: I think if they just go periodically to the dentist, they should avoid all those stuff. Nowadays, let's say we practically use anesthesia for almost all the procedures that are gonna involve the high speed or anything that is gonna involve to touch the tooth. Even to cleanings, we might use it. If it's necessary, if the patient has too much buildup under it and we know the gums are gonna hurt, we're just gonna use it. Another thing that our patients are scared about is the injection. They are afraid of needles. The needle is the less of the problems. We numb their gums with topical anesthesia. I will tell our baby patients, like, it's just a toothpaste to numb your gum, right? And then they don't feel the needle. They might feel the liquid, the medication, which is just local anesthesia. It's gonna numb around the tooth, just only around the tooth that we're gonna work. And it will give them like the numbness, enough numbness to the dentist be able to work on the tooth without them feeling any type of pain. Before they were afraid of pain, now we tell them, oh, we're gonna get you numb. We always explain them that the injection is the less of the problems. You don't have to worry about that. All the fear is in your mind. And once you train your mind, like, you're gonna be fine. You have all the power to do that. You train yourself, you're gonna be fine. Then you just go ahead.
1: While the dentist's care is indispensable, the true foundation is built at home. Instilling mindful health practices from an early age ensures that a vibrant smile remains a lifelong companion.
3: And on a day-to-day basis, I think the dentists tell me that the bacterial overgrowth is greatest at night. So after you've had your sumptuous dinner at a restaurant and you go home, the last thing you really should be doing is cleaning and flossing before you go to bed, because for some odd reason, the bacteria seem to be very active at night. And if the bacteria have stuff to be active on, it's even worse. So on a very simple, straightforward level, one of the recommendations is the cleaning before you go to bed, so that you decrease the environment in which those bacteria could prosper.
0: At a minimum, we want to have a good toothbrush. We want to be brushing our teeth, but we also want to clean between our teeth as well.
4: As dental professionals, we encourage the public to reduce the sugar intake, and of course you always use a fluoride-based toothpaste. Also, as Caribbean people, we may need to adjust the type of toothpaste which best fits your needs. There are tartar control toothpaste, there are cavity control toothpaste, there are a wide myriad of types, and adjust the ones which best suits your needs. Keep your tartar low, keep cavities low. Of course, there are whiteners and all these things, but always try to use a fluoride-based toothpaste for the very least.
0: Fluoride is very good at helping to strengthen our teeth and make them more resistant to decay. And this is relevant not only if it is that you have gum disease, but if you don't have gum disease. I would also say if you've had gum disease, it also means that you've probably had some of your gum receded and your roots are exposed. And our roots are significantly weaker, not as resistant to decay as the crown where you have the enamel. So having fluoride to clean the roots is also very important to make sure that these exposed roots do not become decayed. With respect to mouthwashes, I will say it isn't a scenario where you must use a mouthwash. There may be times where you have an infection that's quite acute at that time, or if you've had a dental procedure and you're not able to brush as well at that time, that we may advise particular antibacterial mouthwashes. But the regular day-to-day use of mouthwash is not a standard recommendation for all patients, but it may be given to a particular patient on a case-by-case, particularly if they have a challenge in brushing as thoroughly as we would like them to brush.
1: Thankfully, the timeless wisdom of daily care has changed very little over the years. Time and again, honoring these simple expert principles has proven to be our greatest defense.
3: My message to you is that I urge you to take personal responsibility for your own health.
4: Always remember, every day, brush, floss, mouthwash, and visit your dentist as often as possible.
2: No one should be toothless. Like, nobody should afford to lose one single tooth. All of them are there for a reason, and we need to make sure that they stay there, okay? Just make sure that you do what you have to do, and you keep them as much as possible, and you keep them until you are just old and you just die with them. You were born with them in your bone, you didn't know about it. The follicles from the teeth are formed since the baby is in the belly, in the womb. So you were born with them. You didn't saw them, they grow after, but you have them there. So you should carry them with you.
0: Don't be afraid of the dentist. We are fortunate in this time to have quite a large number of regionally trained dentists who are able to help you. We are able to look at your teeth, examine them, and guide you. It isn't like years ago where you had to be afraid of the van that came around. Talk to your dentist, share with them your concerns, listen to what they have to say. It's really important to have your teeth examined, have your gums examined, to make sure there's no disease, and then try to commit to seeing them regularly so that things don't get out of hand. Remember, unfortunately, just because it does not hurt does not mean that everything is okay. There are a lot of dental and oral diseases that will have no pain but can become quite severe. We want to prevent you from losing your teeth. We want you to keep your gums and teeth healthy. We want you to be able to smile with confidence. So come to see us regularly, and we will be able to assist you wherever possible.
1: Rest assured, a healthy smile can endure for a lifetime. Through the power of prevention, blending awareness, mindful habits, and regular care, the iconic welcoming smiles of our Caribbean people will continue to shine as bright as ever. Up next on Caribbean Medical TV, we journey to Trinidad and Tobago, where the Rapid Fire Kids Foundation is restoring clarity and confidence to children through the gift of brand new eyeglasses. This is Caribbean Medical TV, and there's still a lot more to share with you.
5: Hello, I am Nigel Batiste, Group President and Chief Executive Officer of Republic Financial Holdings. The Republic Group has always prioritized the holistic development of the communities and the countries we serve. These include our collaborations with the Diabetes and Hypertension Association of Barbados and the Grenada Heart Foundation to counteract the effects of chronic and non-communicable diseases. We've also invested in programs to promote good health overall, while marrying food security. For us, this is just the beginning of our sustainability journey, which ultimately would lead to a Caribbean region that is safe, healthy, and sustainable for many generations to come.
1: Welcome back to Caribbean Medical TV. From the moment a child opens their eyes for the first time and sees the world, we take vision as a given. Sometimes we cannot even imagine what it might be like to be unable to see. That is until we start having difficulties in vision. The point in a child's life when their eyes are still developing is often the period when they are presenting with vision issues. Many children complain of having difficulty seeing and following what's going on in the classroom, and proper eye care can go a long way in supporting them. Knowing well the challenges that many families face in getting this care for their child, the Rapid Fire Kids Foundation of Trinidad and Tobago has taken steps to help children who need important optical intervention.
6: The project officially began in 2014, and what we found was that we, as a children's charity, we used to get a lot of requests from parents for eyeglasses for their kids. So we got to thinking, this suggested to us that there was a need for this type of assistance. So we brainstormed and discussed it with a couple experts in the eye care industry. And that is how the Eyes Right project was born in 2014. Every single term, except when schools were closed for COVID, we have done the project in various parts of the country. Every term, we have selected a minimum of two, a maximum of three schools, and our service provider, CVU Optical, goes into the schools and screens all the children from standard 1 up

0: And all the children who require glasses, regardless of whether their parents can afford or not, we supply it free of charge. Republic Bank Limited partnered with us as a corporate sponsor of the project, and they have been a worthy, relentless sponsor. They are the financing arm of this entire project, and Rapid Fire is the, I would call it, the coordinating arm. So Republic Bank is now the corporate sponsor of the Eyes Right project, and it's been tremendously successful.
1: Good health is also about vision. Healthy eyes are the foundation of a happy, confident childhood. We believe that seeing clearly shouldn't be a luxury or a privilege. It is a basic right for every single child.
2: Scheduling your children for regular checkups and taking their comments about their vision seriously is an important step to ensuring they have good eye health.
3: So there was this kind doctor, and he allowed me to sit on a chair, and then he pulled a device in front of me, and he told me which type of frame would make me see clearer. And so he showed me different frames. After that, he said that I would need to get glasses, and he said some tips to get my eyes back healthy, like to stop spending so much time on my devices.
4: That's how our life is now, you know, it's based around devices, around screens. Even from young children now, when it comes to their schooling involves some aspect of screen time just to get their work done for research projects, for homework, all these different things. Even with adults, you know, we, in our jobs, a lot of us use screens, we use devices. Even if we don't, we work in conditions that might be hot, might be very cold with AC, under heavy lighting. All these different things, they put strain on your vision. So testing the eyes is not just about getting our glasses, it's about assessing the health of the eyes. If your eyes are dry, if your eyes are tired, if the muscles are working properly. You know, all of these different things are all aspects that contribute to good vision. Not just seeing clearly, but also seeing comfortably to accomplish the job that you're meant to do. Glasses is really a medical device, right? It's something that we use, we put it on our face, so it should be cleaned often. All right, when I say often, at least every day, if you're wearing your glasses every day, try to clean them every day. You know, we live in a climate where it's dusty, it's sweaty, we have Sahara dust everywhere, these kind of things. So we need to make sure we're cleaning them often. Most of the times, if people don't have a spray or have a cloth, they use normal soft liquid detergent like Squeezy or something. They wash your lenses back and front and they dry them or pat them dry with the cloth that's normally provided. When you're taking your glasses off as well, a lot of people complain their glasses get slack. That's one of the reasons why, because they take glasses off like that with one hand. But you should be using both hands to take them off so that you ensure no strain is put on another side, making it slack or making it, you know, a bit lopsided.
5: This is such a blessing to be considered and to be able to receive this nice gift.
0: It feels great to know that they believe that we are making a difference in the lives of their children and in their children's future.
5: I feel blessed. I feel blessed for this opportunity that, you know, was given to my kid. As I heard the Honorable Minister of Education, I really agree with him that a child can be lost in a classroom. Sometimes you may think as a parent, when they complain that they're unable to understand or see, you know, it's due to the fact that maybe it could be something as simple as they just can't see the board, so they can't follow the work. So I really am grateful for it.
0: As long as Rapid Fire Kids Foundation is in existence, as long as Republic Bank Limited stands by our side, we are going to continue this project. We are going to aim to perhaps even increase the numbers we give every term and every year. The reality is we can never assist everybody, but if you can assist just one, it means you make a difference in your community, you make a difference in your country, you make a difference in the world. So every child we can assist, we are ready and willing to do it.
2: Sight is one of our body's most precious gifts, and ensuring that our children have the opportunity to see as clearly as possible is an important key to their development and their futures. Kudos to the Rapid Fire Kids Foundation. And in a recent development, Kevin and his hardworking team have gone a step further by recently pooling their resources and enlisting the help of many to open the kids' playroom at the Wendy Fitzwilliam Children's Hospital at the Eric Williams Medical Sciences Complex in Mount Hope in Trinidad. The room was officially opened by the Minister of Health, Dr. the Honorable Lacroix.

Bodo. Also attending was the Minister of Education, Dr. the Honorable Michael Dowlaff, and Miss Universe 1998 herself, Wendy Fitzwilliam, who is now the official patron of the foundation. Many children who are recovering at the hospital will now have the chance to play in a loving and caring environment where they can truly be kids. Thank you for joining us for another episode of Caribbean Medical TV. For more episodes to help you stay in the best of health, please subscribe to our YouTube channel.

0: Trinidad and Tobago debates new crime-fighting powers as the government faces questions over safeguard for citizens. Jamaica on track for its lowest quarterly murder tally in more than 30 years, but police warn against complacency. And in sports, a last-over thriller delivers Guyana Amazon Warriors their first Women's Caribbean Premier League title. I'm Renee Sion, bringing you some of the big stories across the region in this Caribbean Week in Review. Following the end of its state of emergency at midnight on September 17th, Trinidad and Tobago's government is pressing ahead with new crime-fighting legislation as lawmakers debate expanded powers for targeted security operations. But the proposed powers for police and soldiers are drawing scrutiny, with opposition MPs questioning whether the legislation adequately protects citizens' rights. The bill replaces the government's earlier Zones for Special Operations proposal, which failed to pass in the Senate. It will allow targeted operations in designated areas with police supported by members of the Defense Force. The revised legislation includes new safeguards and provisions for laws to expire after 2 years. However, opposition members maintain the changes have not resolved their concerns about the reach of proposed powers. Ahead of the debate, Homeland Security Minister Roger Alexander defended the government's approach, assuring law-abiding citizens that they have nothing to fear.
1: If you are not involved in criminality, as a criminal element or involved in any kind of criminality, there are certain initiatives that wouldn't affect you at all. Was any one of you all affected by the state of emergency? No, you came to work normal, you left normal, you went into your car, you went to see movies in the cinema and all that, because it was only to target the criminal element. That's how we just put things in perspective. The target criminal element.
2: Is it a change in terms

0: wider SOE operation to specific areas, how particular areas they might be looking at for those areas.
1: Let me send out this message earlier. The behavior of persons in your community will determine whether or not your area becomes a special operation area. So if you're behaving good, by all means. But if you're terrorizing the community and all of that, who knows what will happen next? So it's because of persons in your community and their behavior. Hold them accountable.
2: Gang leaders in Barbados now face up to 25 years behind bars under a new law aimed at cracking down on criminal gangs. The Criminal Gangs Prevention and Control Act is now in force, giving authorities additional powers to tackle gang-related offenses. Minister of Legal Affairs and Criminal Justice Michael Lashley says the legislation is expected to strengthen prosecutions. Gang members carry prison terms of between 10 and 20 years, while recruiting children can attract sentences of up to 25 years. Courts can impose lesser sentences under specified provisions. The law also targets people who knowingly harbor gang members. However, it makes clear that where a person lives cannot be used to determine whether they belong to a gang.
3: So persons cannot be charged under that piece of legislation. And I think that going forward from here, what we need to do now is, of course, engage the stakeholders in some training exercises. I believe that the police and, of course, the prosecutors will undergo some training programs in terms of this specific piece of legislation, given the fact that there's now a new piece of legislation in the land. It, with that as a deterrent, persons cannot be charged on the anti-gang legislation. So it is there, and as I said before, it is an additional tool in the prosecutorial toolbox of the state.
2: Public outrage over the latest suspected killing of a woman in St. Lucia has renewed calls for tougher action against violent crime, bringing the death penalty back into focus. Prime Minister Philippe J. Pierre is reminding citizens that capital punishment remains on the country's law books and has never been repealed. His comments come amid growing demands for justice and stronger measures to protect women. Here's more in this NBC Prime News report.
4: When crime surges and violence becomes more brazen, the call for the harshest possible punishment is often renewed, particularly when women are victims of brutal attacks. At Monday morning's pre-cabinet press briefing, Prime Minister Honorable Philippe J. Pierre offered condolences to the family of the woman believed to be 22-year-old Marissa Ogiest, while stressing that her identity has not yet been confirmed. He also reminded the public that St. Lucia's death penalty remains part of the law.
5: And I want to remind the people of St. Lucia that the death penalty is still on the books. The death penalty is still on the books in St. Lucia. But it's not the Prime Minister or the government to initiate the death penalty.
6: So if we were to really consider and be steadfast in our commitment to bring back hanging in St. Lucia, what would that look like?
5: What would it look like? It would look like somebody being sentenced to hang in the courts and in the process taking this course.
6: And where would you fall in as the Minister?
5: No fall. I'm no say.
4: But the reminder prompted a deeper question. If the death penalty remains on the books, who is responsible for determining whether it should once again be carried out? Pressed on the issue, Pierre pointed instead to the role of government in ensuring the justice system has the resources and conditions necessary to function. The discussion comes amid renewed public concern over violence against women and growing calls for stronger action to protect them. Pierre also addressed calls for women to protect themselves, making it clear that responsibility for their safety cannot rest solely on women. While encouraging women to take steps to protect their own lives, he says the systems designed to protect them must also function.
5: I think everybody should try their best to defend themselves. But I'm not going to make a government pronouncement. I'm sorry. No, I'm not going to make a government pronouncement on that because it's going to be misquoted. But I think everybody should try to defend themselves, women as well as men. I agree with you, but my hands are tied.
2: Jamaica.

0: is on course to record its lowest quarterly murder tally in more than 30 years, but Police Commissioner Dr. Kevin Blake is warning officers against complacency. The country recorded 37 murders in August, one of its lowest monthly totals in three decades. With September closing out the third quarter, Dr. Blake says police are working to sustain that progress. In his weekly message to the force, he praised officers for responding to the renewed push for reduced killings, while cautioning that the gains cannot be taken for granted. He urged members to remain focused, uphold the force's values, and keep their responsibility to the Jamaican public at the center of the work.
1: This is when we have to be proactive. This is when we have to be most aggressive. Ladies and gentlemen, we are en route to witness the lowest number of murders in any quarter in more than 3 decades this quarter. Something serious has to go wrong. We can speak confidently that something serious has to happen, which is not going to happen. It was not to come below the lowest quarter that we have had so far. So I wasn't that far. It was 37, but we had some upgrades. We have 16 days left in the quarter. Average where we're going now. If we want to lower, if we have to lower, it must meet our survival. Average where we're going now, even if we don't lower that, this quarter is going to record less than 100, which is the lowest in more than 30 years.
0: Cuba is warning that the impact of ongoing United States sanctions could extend beyond its borders and affect the wider Caribbean. The country's ambassador to St. Lucia says the sanctions are worsening economic hardships at home while raising concerns about the possible consequences for neighboring countries. The ambassador is drawing attention to the regional implications of continued economic pressure on Cuba. We get the details in this DBS News report.
2: In outlining the impact of the United States' fuel and trade blockade on Cuba, St. Lucia's Cuban ambassador, Her Excellency Genielis Bilma Yere Fuero Solinares, says the country has suffered an estimated $8 billion in damages. She says that the U.S. government has been suffocating the Cuban population on the pretext that Cuba poses a major threat to America. According to the ambassador, the effects of the blockade include postponed medical surgeries, shortages of medicine, hours-long blackouts, and other difficult conditions. She says these challenges are being experienced across the Cuban population rather than by just a minority.
3: We are facing, and I reaffirm this, we are facing a collective punishment because these sanctions affect the entire Cuban population. It is not against me or against someone in specific. It affects the entire Cuban population, children, the elderly, vulnerable people, pregnant women. It affects us all. It is a collective punishment. It has a multidimensional character because when you are unable of accessing to energy, then all the sectors, energy is a transversal. It's a transversal element for everything. You need energy in order to do whatever.
2: Linares says Cuba's current challenges could also have implications for St. Lucia and the wider Caribbean. She points to rising fuel prices, potential damage to the tourism sector, and the threat of increased American military presence in the Caribbean as issues of concern.
3: Imagine a context of military aggression to Cuba in the Caribbean, and we are part of the same Caribbean family. The region will become vulnerable. My question is, will tourists come as they used to come? Besides, if the world, not only the region, if the world allows this to happen to Cuba, which is a sovereign and independent nation, it can happen to any other nation in the world tomorrow or next week or at any other moment. It is like, you know, like a chain of results. If there is a war, economy, tourism, migration, all that will be affected.

0: Antigua and Barbuda is preparing to resume talks with the United States over a proposal to accept deportees who are not citizens of the Twin Island Nation. Ambassador to the United States, Sir Ronald Sanders, says negotiations will restart at Washington's request. The discussions concern a limited number of third country nationals removed from the U.S. A framework approved by the House of Representatives in July allows the government to continue negotiations while retaining the authority to approve or reject each proposed transfer. It rules out an automatic or open-ended arrangement. ABS News has the details.
1: Sir Ronald says Antigua and Barbuda will enter the continued negotiations on the basis of the resolution adopted by the House of Representatives in July this year, which established the principles and safeguards governing the country's participation in any such agreement. Of course, that was also passed in Parliament's upper house, the Senate.
2: Well, among other safeguards, the parliamentary framework preserves Antigua and Barbuda's sovereign authority to approve or reject every individual proposed for transfer on a case-by-case basis. In addition, the resolution requires satisfactory legal, operational, financial, and administrative arrangements must be in place before any transfer can take place.
1: Well, Sir Ronald says the resolution of the resumption of the discussions will seek to determine whether terms can be agreed that are consistent with the parliamentary framework, Antigua and Barbuda's laws and international obligations, and the national interest.
2: Well, he also says the government of Antigua and Barbuda continues to approach the discussions in a spirit of cooperation with the United States, while ensuring that the country's sovereignty, security, financial interest, and limited absorbed capacity are fully protected and that its legal and international obligations are respected.
0: We'll have more news right after this break.

0: Belize is preparing for two major legal battles before the International Court of Justice, with hearings involving Guatemala and Honduras scheduled for February 2027. The court will first hear oral arguments in the country's long-standing territorial dispute with Guatemala earlier than Belizean officials had expected. Just days later, a separate hearing will address the dispute with Honduras over sovereignty of the Zapatilla case. The government views the hearing dates as progress towards resolving both cases, which carry significant implication for Belize's territory and maritime boundaries. Prime Minister John Bresciano is outlining the country's preparations and what Belizeans can expect as the cases move forward.
1: For too long, our borders have been disputed by our neighbors. In keeping with our commitment to the peaceful settlement of disputes and respect for the rule of law, we have had recourse to the court. We are confident that all doubts will be removed by these two court cases. Belize will be vindicated. Belize has engaged a stellar team of international lawyers and experts to advise us and to present our case before the court. This team has worked diligently with Ambassadors Assad Shoman and Alexis Rosado, our co-agents before the ICJ, and with Senator Amon Courtney and Michael Perfit to settle our written pleadings. Their work will now focus exclusively on the oral presentations to be delivered next year. I am confident that Team Belize will be fully prepared to present the strongest case as we seek legal confirmation that from the moment of our independence, we have been and remain sovereign over all our territory, land, islands, and sea.
0: Drug use among young Barbadians is raising concerns about students' health and their ability to learn. Education Transformation Minister Chap Blackmon says while the problem does not affect all students, it cannot be overlooked. Speaking in Parliament during the debate on the Penal System Reform Amendment Bill, he highlighted the effects on young people's minds at a critical stage in their education. Minister Blackmon says his ministry is in discussions with the National Council on Substance Abuse about a joint approach to address the problem.
2: And only last week, Mr. Deputy, I had to speak with the National Council on Substance Abuse, and we've committed to have even further discussions because one of the things that we're confronting as a country, and we're seeing it, of course, not in across the entire system, but even one or two or three or four or 20 cases are 20 cases too many, for example. And the issue of addressing drug use by our students and the wider population is something, therefore, that the ministry is working with our stakeholders in addressing. The number of students who go into the court system, and oftentimes when there is strict instruction given as to what a student must do as part of helping them to correct their wrongs, we're still seeing too many parents not enforcing and helping to enforce what the court has asked to be done.
0: Stay with us. Up next is sports.
3: She's been watching, wondering, waiting for the sands of time to give way to a tide of change. When her seas can provide safe harbor to all who reach her shores and her earthly embrace can soothe your soul, let her sense of adventure set you free and her everlasting stars twinkle in your honeymoon skies. She is Saint Lucia. Let her inspire you.
0: Time now for a roundup of some of the sporting developments in the region this past week. Guyana Amazon Warriors have won their first Limacol Women's Caribbean Premier League title, edging Trinbago Knight Riders by 2 wickets in a thrilling final at Kensington Oval. The contest went down to the final over, with the Warriors holding their nerve to lift the 2026 trophy. TTT Sports tells us more.
4: Trinbago Knight Riders won the toss and elected to bat first on a very dry Kensington Oval pitch, on which they posted 145 for 6 from their 20 overs. Sushma Varma led the way with 39, while Shikha Pandey's late blitz of 27 of just 17 deliveries gave the total some real firepower. The evergreen Shabnam Ismail was the pick of the Amazon Warriors bowlers, with figures of 2 for 18. Chasing 146 for victory, Guyana got a rapid 32 from skipper Chloe Tryon and 22 from Tasman Brits. But the pivotal moment came in the 18th over. A wayward throw from TKR skipper Deandra Dutton ran away for 4 overthrows, on top of the 2 runs already taken. 6 off a single delivery. That swung the momentum Guyana's way. From there, Shidi Nation took over. Playing her first innings of the tournament, she smashed 4 sixes on her way to an unbeaten 39, steering her side home with 3 balls to spare.
5: It's launched on the ground, and it's a 6. And the wait is over.
4: Guyana finished on 149 for 8, lifting their first ever Limacol Women's Caribbean Premier League trophy after finishing runners-up in 2025.
0: Still in cricket, Dwayne Bravo and Ian Bishop have become the first inductees into the Caribbean Premier League's Hall of Fame. The pair were honored at a gala ceremony at the Hilton Barbados. Bravo received the Sir Gary Sobers Award as the first playing

0: inductee, while Bishop was recognized for his contribution behind the microphone. The event also supported the Sir Clive Lloyd Healthcare Foundation's prostate cancer awareness initiatives. CBC Sports has the details.
1: The red carpet was rolled out. The suits were sharp. The glamour was unmistakable, and for one night, the stars of Caribbean cricket traded the playing field for the ballroom.

0: Ministry and members of the sporting community all came together from evening design to create a new piece of CPL history. This wasn't just another awards night. It was the birth of the CPL Hall of Fame, and there could only be two names to open the door. Dwayne Bravo, the first player to be enshrined with the Garfield Sobers Award, and a man whose CPL legacy is packed with records, trophies, moments, and match-winning performances. Bravo is CPL's most decorated player, having won 5 titles as a player before adding another last year as the head coach of Trinbago Knight Riders. The honor is one that he had never envisioned.
1: For me, I just play the game because I love it as a child. And CPL bring that edge of competing against my fellow teammates and friends. And that in itself is a competition, and I just want to strive to be the best and have that competition going, that friendly competition to see who win the most championships. And I retired now, but as I said, you know, I think what I've done for CPL over the years speaks volumes, and to be acknowledged at this magnitude is very special.
0: But the Hall of Fame is not only reserved for those who take the field. The second name enshrined on this historic night belongs to a man who has helped millions experience the game through his voice, Ian Bishop, the voice of Caribbean cricket, and one of the most recognizable broadcasters in the sport. From iconic international moments to the explosive drama of the CPL, Bishop has helped to give the tournament a soundtrack. And now he has become his first non-player inductee.
2: And that's sports. We'll be right back.

Let's take a quick look now at some of the other stories that made newspaper headlines. In the Bahamas, the Tribune newspaper carried the headline, Bahama offers 16 weeks of fully paid parental leave. The paper reported that Bahama is offering eligible full-time employees 16 weeks of fully paid parental leave. The benefit covers both mothers and fathers following the birth or adoption of a child, providing their full base salary during that period. It comes as the government considers wider labor reforms, including the introduction of paid paternity leave. In the Cayman Islands, the Compass newspaper published the headline, Cayman borrowing costs to rise following U.S. Fed action. It says that borrowing costs are set to rise following an interest rate increase by the U.S. Federal Reserve. Homeowners and businesses with loans tied to the prime rate can expect higher repayments. However, savers could benefit from improved returns on some deposits. Those were some of the stories that made newspaper headlines. And before we go, let's take a look on the lighter side. BIC, the company known for pens, razors, and lighters, is hoping its next bright idea will send profits higher. Quite literally, the company is targeting marijuana smokers in the United States, bringing back its old advertising slogan, Flick My BIC, and helping to light the way are Snoop Dogg, Willie Nelson, and Martha Stewart. Quite the gathering. One brings the music, one brings the country charm, and Martha presumably makes sure the ashtrays match the curtains. BIC's new boss says there's a sizable market to conquer for a company that already helps you write and shave. Apparently, the next step is helping you forget why you walked into the kitchen in the first place. And that's where we end Caribbean Week in Review. Join us again next week when we recap the stories making headlines across the region. I'm Renee Sion.

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1: And good afternoon. Welcome to another special edition of Territories Talk, CARICOM Conversations, in which we seek to inform and educate the people of Bermuda and other overseas territories about the realities of full membership in CARICOM. I'm your host for today, MP Chris Famous of Bermuda. For those in Bermuda, you know me, Chris from Devonshire. And today we have a very special guest. Well, every guest has been special, but someone who has represented Bermuda on the world stage in regards to energy, the climate change, conservation, the oceans, and CARICOM. Someone that I can consider, well, I don't have to consider him a cousin, he is a cousin, but someone I consider a very close friend and someone who has stood in the gap for Bermuda for decades. And I bring you none other than the Honorable Walter H. Ruban, JP. Good afternoon, Honorable Ruban. How are you?
2: Afternoon, Mr. Famous. Happy to be with you once again, with you and your listeners and watchers for Territories Talk. Always a pleasure to be here.
1: Okay. And let me just do a little brief, I don't want to say monologue, right? But over the last 10 years, you and I have represented Bermuda on the world stage at CARICOM. Not just CARICOM, but CREF, which is the Caribbean Renewable Energy Forum. You've been to other forums when it comes to the ocean, which is a big, I would say, passion of yours, and climate change, basically resilience for the people, right? What were some of your original objectives of being part of Bermuda, being part of CARICOM, and so on?
2: Thank you for the question, Mr. Famous. Well, my enthusiasm for Bermuda's relationship with CARICOM goes back further than when I originally had responsibilities for our relationship with CARICOM, which was given to me by the Premier in right after we became a government again in 2017. But my own personal enthusiasm for our relationship obviously comes with the fact that I am a Bermudian of Caribbean descent, but also when the first PLP administration pursued the associate membership with CARICOM, which was in the early 2000s, I then saw this as a great opportunity and was excited about the possibilities that it provided for Bermuda and what we as a small island in the middle of the Atlantic could do with the opportunities of building stronger relationship with a natural partner, the islands of the Caribbean, of which culturally I always felt that we were part of, and there was an opportunity to begin building a stronger relationship than we had had in the past. It was not the objective of governments prior to the PLP coming in 1998 to build a strong relationship in any way with the Caribbean. And so I saw it as a great opportunity for the incoming government to, and the then PLP government, I should say, to foster and build the relationship further than it already was. So it carried from there, it carried through to when I had those responsibilities, and I was honored to sort of carry out a process of strengthening the relationship as we were associate members with our Caribbean partners in the region, which I felt was important for Bermuda and her future and her

0: present. And I just always have felt that these type of relationships are important for Bermuda and her future.
1: Thank you for that. So we became associate members in 2003, correct, right?
0: Yes.
1: In the 20 odd years that we have been associate members, what would you say are some of the most beneficial things that has come out of that relationship with us and Caracol?
0: Well, firstly, we have experienced, I believe, an improvement of our formal relationship with the region. Prior to that, I don't believe Bermuda was seen as being an island that was interested in really being involved or participating in a wider way in the Caribbean, other than perhaps a few things, perhaps in the area of trade unionism and some of the public service related activities, obviously with the utility, but through the utility connection. But we were not seen as that. But that, I believe, was something that was positive. We became part of a stronger association, a stronger family. We were no longer an island alone. And we had a group of other partners to shape how we were placed in the world with. So I believe that is something. And in a world that even at that point was beginning to be more internationalized, and it was certainly something that we as a small island needed to be focused on, is, you know, what are going to be the relationships that are going to be helpful to Bermuda? Who are we going to build relationships that we have common purpose or commonality with culturally, economically, and matters concerning the region in general? And how does Bermuda shape these opportunities for the future? So I believe all of that has been made more clear and strengthened through our relationship with CARICOM. We also gained other opportunities through being a part of the public health framework that is within the region, whether it be obviously with PAHO, but certainly with CARPA. That has been something that has been very helpful to our public health framework. And I'm sure that those who participate in that can see that. There are also areas of education, which we certainly could have the benefit of some of the activities within the education framework of the Caribbean, particularly with UWE, and having the opportunity to link with UWE as a member of the CARICOM family, and see Bermudians benefit from the world-class education that UWE has. And that has happened for many Bermudians. There's obviously in the area of sport, and where Bermuda has increased her involvement and activity in a variety of areas, which has helped to build a good reputation for us in the area of sport with the region, competing with other islands. Carrying on sports activity, which has, I believe, enhanced our own participation globally, and like the Caribbean, because of our relationship with CARIFTA, and with just in general in the region as an associate member, that could be enhanced. I believe we also were able to even foster closer ties with our own associate members, which are other overseas territories, because prior to that, perhaps there weren't many opportunities for us to meet and to discuss issues, or have even a wider global forum for us as a group to talk about the issues that were important to us. As a part of the associate membership, we were a part of a group of islands that we had a common, certainly, governance relationship, but we also were welcome to participate regionally. So that certainly has been positive. And just the ability, which I can personally attest to, building closer ties and discussions and relationships and links with the overseas territory members who are also associate members, has certainly increased because of our involvement with CARICOM, because that's where we would be able to meet other than maybe once or twice a year,

0: perhaps in London. We were able to meet in the region, talking with our brothers and sisters in the region who, okay, supported us and certainly wanted to understand the issues that we were concerned with. I mean, that's just a few. I can go on with other positives
1: that
0: I believe have come with the associate membership over the last 20 plus years. And they've materialized in different ways, I think, for individuals. Certainly other Bermudians with links in the region, with their own ability to travel and to even create opportunities for themselves. The fact that we are an associate member makes that process much more smoother because we are part of the Caribbean family. So, right. I mean, these are just some of the things that mm-hmm. I believe have been strengthened for us.
1: All right. So you had mentioned something earlier. You said building a stronger tie to our other overseas territories. 2017, there was a natural disaster event in some of our sister overseas territories, namely Virgin Islands, Turks and Caicos Islands, Anguilla. In 2025, last year, there was a natural disaster event in Jamaica, Bahamas, parts of Turks and Caicos. These are things called climate change, natural disasters, right? You, as the minister who was responsible for the climate, you have seen firsthand, interacted with islands such as the Bahamas, that have basically been destroyed. Parts of the islands have been destroyed by natural disaster. The whole Caribbean, right? Well, now just at the start of hurricane season, the whole Caribbean is just one hurricane away from getting hit. How do you see that as climate change, climate resilience, food security? How do you see our ties with CARICOM and the other overseas territories as being strengthened in regards to these natural disasters?
0: I think what you have mentioned, particularly in the climate side, Mr. Famous, is perhaps the most crucial area, Emma, that we as an island in the Middle Atlantic, along with our other Caribbean family, face. Climate change is real. It's here. Its impacts are already being experienced, particularly by islands like Bermuda in the region. And it is only working together are we going to be able to address these issues. And certainly, there is no reason for Bermuda to be alone in her own efforts to address these issues, because we share common challenges with other islands in the region. And those islands are our overseas territories family and the wider Caribbean family. As you said, the devastation that many members of the Caribbean, like CARICOM, have faced, Bermuda has seen firsthand. I've seen it firsthand. Certainly a couple of years ago in Grenada and in parts of St. Vincent, experienced Beryl and the devastation is still being recovered from. And these are experiences that we as islands share. Bermuda has had her own experiences with the devastation. And thus we have always been, and as an island, willing to help and give support to our Caribbean family when these incidents happen. You mentioned the Bahamas, islands like Dominica. Okay, what Jamaica experienced with Melissa. These are existential threats that we cannot stop, we cannot control, but we can work with others to prepare for and share knowledge of the experiences and support each other in facing those challenges. And CARICOM has been a forum for us to work together. And frankly, is the chief forum for us in this region of where we work together. And by extension of being a member, we've had the benefit of some of the resources that CARICOM has developed with addressing, whether it be SEDIMA, whether it be with our member in, or like our membership in like Carolac. And just because we are connected with the region, there is an automatic impetus by them and by us to help each other. And the knowledge that of our experiences as it relates to climate change, as it relates to all the issues around what's happening in the ocean and the Caribbean in particular, is experiencing some very severe impacts related to climate and some of the impacts of human activity around climate, whether it be coral reef erosion or issues related to what's happening in deforestation and other water security. These are things that we all as islands share, and we have the opportunity within CARICOM to benefit from shared knowledge, shared experience, but also coming up with solutions for these challenges. And I can touch on food security as well, but I didn't want to go on too long, Mr. Famous.
1: Well, you the B word today. You remember that B word I told you a couple years back? So, in your opinion, as someone who has traveled throughout the region, interacted with regional leaders, interacted with the people of Bermuda, right? Because it all starts with the people of Bermuda. Why do you say now is a good time for us to politically mature from associate member to full member?
0: I support Bermuda advancing a stronger relationship with CARICOM for a couple of reasons. One, I believe, as you just said, it's a natural step for us. We are a country that has, since 1968, developed a more mature democratic and governance for ourselves. We've done a reasonably good job at it. And we do have the opportunity to having proven, I believe, that we respect and operate in a sphere of good, of like very good governance, that we are in a real position where we can look into the wider world and begin to develop more mature relationships for ourselves beyond the relationships that we have relied on, which is related with the United States, with the United Kingdom, and other major global partners in the region, that we have to, as an island, begin to think about what benefits us, Bermuda, but also who can we build relationships with that can help advance Bermuda's interests. We all know that we are an international center. We attract international activity. And because we've decided that, it means that the like pressures and issues that bear upon us have an international complexion, an international perspective. It's not just what happens here that matters to Bermudians. It's what happens in the other parts of the world, because our economy is connected. And not only our economy, but our people are connected with activities that go on all over the world. Having a stronger and more advanced relationship in CARICOM supports efforts to advance Bermuda's relationship internationally, and also helps our people in advancement of our interests internationally. And being a member of a highly regarded body in a full way gives us an opportunity to participate globally in a way that we do not have now. Being an associate member is fine, but it does present some limitations. As a full member, we get to participate in CARICOM's efforts globally in areas that particularly impact on Bermuda's interests, with our international business side, which is always looking for broader markets to advance. Issues that impact us and the region, such as the issues around international banking, which impact all the islands, and correspondent banking and other issues around anti-money laundering and other things that we know are impacting the region economically in particular. But also, as I said, climate change, another area which has a huge international perspective to it. And it's as groups of islands that we actually should operate to advance these interests. Being a part of CARICOM, which is involved in almost every larger international forum around issues that pertain to islands. Being a part of that, we benefit from CARICOM's advocacy. And being a full member, we get to decide what policies are going to be most impactful for all members. As an associate member, we don't get to participate fully in those activities. We just kind of sit around and watch them from the sidelines. And then we actually then receive the results of them if we do benefit from them, whether or not. But as a full member of CARICOM, we get to participate in the decisions that are made in a number of key areas that advance international participation and support of interests of islands in the Caribbean and certainly ourselves. And I think that's important right now with where the world is. And we've already, even as an associate member, been a beneficiary of CARICOM's advocacy. As we know, last year there was an issue in relation to shipping that the United States government was proposing to impose on global shipping that would have negatively impacted Bermuda. It is through the advocacy of CARICOM that it was ensured that those changes that the U.S. government was proposing would not impact us. That was through CARICOM's advocacy. That was not through advocacy of the United Kingdom or anybody else. It was us working with, as a member within the CARICOM framework. We benefited from their advocacy. And there are opportunities like that we can be fully participating in. Because that is our interest. And we cannot, in my view, it's not healthy or sensible for us to sit on the sidelines in different international forums and wait to be listened to or wait to be acknowledged when we have a real opportunity to fully participate or certainly participate at a higher level and shape policy and shape ideas and shape objectives that impact Bermuda and play a major role in that. And whether we're an overseas territory or not, these are issues that are always going to be important to Bermuda, as they are important to our other overseas territories colleagues who are also the member of other international organizations. They participate fully. Some of them are quite active in the UN system and in other international, larger regional organizations to protect their interests. We should be doing the same.
1: We're going to go to a very brief slideshow. But before we go to that, and then we transition back to some other questions as we start winding down. But before we get there, I just want to thank Territories Talk Media Partners, which is Cayman Mall Road in Cayman Islands, Radio Turks and Caicos Turks and Caicos Island, CBN Radio and TV in the Virgin Islands, and Channel 82 right here in Bermuda. I use that as an example to say that Territories Talk started 8 years ago in Cayman Islands as a radio show. Then we transitioned or expanded, I should say, in 2021 to this online version. And since then, we've developed media partners in other overseas territories, which is a prime example of us being an island geographically in the north, but we have this show being broadcast in other overseas territories, which just speaks to who we're trying to do as a government. We cannot just be an island alone. We have to work with our partners. So before we go into this slideshow, let me say this, Honorable Robin. You have a wealth of knowledge that you did a lot for this country. A lot of people don't even know all the half the stuff you did for this country. So I just want to thank you for what you've done.

0: for Bermuda. All right.
1: Thank you. I do nothing. I've done nothing good alone, Mr. Famous. So I want to thank you for your support in doing those activities as well. So thank you very much.
0: And thank you to the people of C15.
1: Key role you played with helping me to carry out the responsibility.
0: Yeah, no problem. So this is just some of the in world leaders you interact with. Can you tell us who is this gentleman on the left? You there? You frozen? Honorable?
1: Yes, I see the pictures.
0: Now I'm saying, who's that
1: gentleman on the left?
0: You tell us who this folks
1: are? That's the former Prime Minister of Canada, Mr. Trudeau, Justin Trudeau.
0: And
1: I'm standing there with the premiers of Turks and Caicos and BVI, and we met him in the Bahamas.
0: Right.
1: I was able to have a short conversation with him about Bermuda.
0: Right. So that is a prime example of what CARICOM allows us to do, is have interactions with world leaders, right?
1: Yeah. And I know that there's been considerable debate in the island about what CARICOM brings to us. Well, this is an example of what it does. And I challenge anybody to actually put up an alternative option that we have as a overseas territory, as a small island, to build relationship with global leadership. What other organizations can anybody present that presents Bermuda with those opportunities? And I'm prepared to say there is no other that presents us with the opportunity to meet people such as the head of the United Nations, other leaders who have come and given audience to CARICOM, leaders of the World Bank, the International the World Trade Organization, other major players who have often sought audience of CARICOM and even CARICOM's advocacy internationally for their issues. They come to CARICOM to meet, and that's an opportunity for us, Bermuda, to meet with them. These opportunities are not provided by any other organization, and I challenge anyone to give me an example of where else this has happened.
0: Well, the double-edged sword is these world leaders, they come to CARICOM, but when they follow, we can meet with them maybe socially for a few minutes. But when it comes to actually being in the room with them and we're having, or CARICOM's having these negotiations with them as associate members, by protocol, we have to stay in the kitty corner, right? We can't even partake in the conversation. We can meet with them and shake their hands, but actually negotiating with them is limited. That's one of the limitations of being an associate member, right?
1: Yes, you are correct. And this is why CARICOM creates the opportunity, because then if we are a full member, we can, in certain issues, contribute to the discussion of what the position of CARICOM might be. Depending on the issues, I do appreciate the fact that as an overseas territory, foreign policy is not an area that we would likely be involved in, if I can follow the example of Montserrat. They don't participate in the foreign policy framework. But there are other areas that are globally significant that CARICOM participates in, such as trade, such as other areas of engagement with global organizations, that we would benefit as a full member being a part of that particular constituency of CARICOM. We get to contribute to the conversations, and we get to be a part of the discussions, even such things as the issue of crime in the region, and how CARICOM members will address those issues. We get to be a part of the major conversation if we're a full member. Other than that, we do, like you said, sit on the sidelines and sort of are more so just as sort of spectators. But there are so many issues

0: number of issues that we all, whether we're a larger island or a small island, share in experience and how we're impacted. So being a full member provides a real, genuine, substantive opportunity to be a part of the global conversations that CARICOM itself engages in. And as I said, you know, even as you did say that, you know, when the world leaders come to CARICOM, we're not necessarily part of the policy discussions, but we benefit from the premium benefits that come from those engagements. And we benefit from CARICOM's prestige and respect that they have with that leadership. And I think those are things that Bermuda should want to be a part of, even in our own position, is that to benefit from whatever global dividends CARICOM is able to advance for the region. We should want to benefit from that.
1: All right, so we're just going to quickly go through this slideshow and then get back to some questions. This is an example of, so this, I would just do a quite quick narration. So this was at the United Nations where we went for the Ocean Prosperity Conference. This is an example that as an overseas territory, we can only go to United Nations if UK allows us to go there. We can't go there and talk about the issues that affect our oceans unless the United Nations says, okay, I'm sorry, not United Nations, UK says, okay, you go and talk about the issues that affect you, right? So that's sort of yourself and Dr. Warren outside of United Nations three, 4 years ago. That's you and the comrade.
0: Yes, former Prime Minister of St. Vincent.
1: Right. Who's that gentleman in the middle?
0: Yes, the former Prime Minister of Jamaica, the Honorable P.J. Patterson.
1: All right.
0: One of the most formidable leaders ever in the region.
1: Yeah. These gentlemen?
0: Yes. The Prime Minister of St. Kitts and the Foreign Minister for St. Kitts, who's also the former Prime Minister.
1: Right. That's where most of many Bermudians come from.
0: That's right.
1: This is these folks, sir?
0: Yes. Two colleague ministers, former ministers from the overseas territories. And again, one of the other opportunities in the region that we have is to, and that the CARICOM framework affords us opportunity to link up with our regional family to discuss the issues that are important to us. There's no other forum that provides this avenue for us or like creates them. So CARICOM has been very useful even for the overseas territories on key issues that are important to us, like energy and energy security, to come together to talk. So like the region provides these opportunities that no other place provides.
1: Yeah.
0: Yeah. The President of the Republic of Guyana, the Cooperative Republic of Guyana. Prime Minister of the Bahamas, a great friend of Bermuda. That was the former Minister for Trinidad.
1: Yeah. Dr. Amory Brown.
0: Dr. Amory, is it?
1: Yeah, Amory Brown.
0: Yeah, Amory Brown. That's right.
1: And who's this lady?
0: Yes, Prime Minister of Barbados, a very good friend of Bermuda, and always is happy to receive us at CARICOM and support Bermuda. And here we are giving her just a humble gift from our country. But having a relationship with somebody as, I would say, persuasive and formidable as Prime Minister Motley is of great value to Bermuda. And it's CARICOM that provides that opportunity. There's no other forum that provides opportunity for us to link up with people of her caliber globally. No other forum.
1: Right.

0: So I use that exercise to show the people of Bermuda and the overseas territories that, you see, Bermuda is geographically far north from the other islands, right? So we've been indoctrinated for 400 years that, oh, you're not part of the Caribbean, those people are different from us, blah, blah, blah, right? And the majority of Bermudians of all complexions, let me just add that, the majority of Bermudians of all complexions can trace their ties back to the Caribbean. These are our brothers and sisters, our cousins, literally biological cousins. And we share the same concerns when it comes to food costs. We share the same concerns when it comes to energy costs. We share the same concerns when it comes to the hurricane costs, right? And the natural question that we have to ask ourselves, what in common do we have besides speaking the Queen's language? What in common logistically do we have with the UK? Nothing, right? I mean, it could be like football or whatever, right? But the UK doesn't have to worry about hurricanes. They don't have to worry about the energy situation that we have to worry about. They don't have to worry about the cost of transport that we have to worry about. And they don't have to worry about the cost of food that we have to worry about. So when you have, I'm going to say, detractors say, well, let's just stick with the UK, right? And you say, well, what's happening in the UK right now? And it's political and chaos, right? You ask yourself, not saying in a disparaging way, but logistically, what do we have in common? How can the UK assist us when they don't even have the same challenges as us? How are they going to know how to respond to the challenges that we have? The only people, not necessarily color, but the only countries that can talk to us about the challenges that we have are those that are experiencing them the same challenges themselves, which is only leads to any one set of country, right? That's the islands in the Atlantic and the Caribbean. As much as people like to say, well, not in the Caribbean, we are geographically not in the Caribbean, but we are culturally and logistically face the same challenges as other Caribbean islands. So I'm going to transition now to a question for you. What, in your opinion, are the advantages for the people, especially young people of Bermuda, from further enhancement of our relationship with CARICOM in regards to school, in regards to job opportunities or opportunities to create businesses? Very, very briefly, tell me what you think are, what you know are the advantages.
1: The Caribbean presents a slew of opportunities for Bermudians. Some Bermudians have already taken advantage of some of those, and it's great that they have. But continuing to strengthen our relationship with the region creates a dividend of opportunities that we'll be able to take advantage of. From the standpoint of if you're a young person, let's say, in your 30 something and looking for perhaps job or investment opportunities, the like Caribbean presents that for you. Educationally, if you were to attend, and there are many Bermudians who are already a product of this system. So it's not so much that this needs to be proven, it's already been, but it's about strengthening the ties that can create more efficient realization of these opportunities for people, such as education, whether it be within the field of medicine, whether it be in the field of finance, whether it be in the field of tourism. Strengthening our ties with the region creates an opportunity for Bermudians to go further in the region, advance their own interests much more fully. And also, we get to sit at the table and shaping how those interests can be realized. Whether it be, I guess, like has already been said, with UWE and the numerous other educational institutions,

in the region. And this is not just about academic education. There's also other areas of education in the area of digital transformation, which is very much something of issue. CARICOM right now has a major digital initiative, which is being actually led by the government of like Grenada to advance advance digital training, digital education, digital business in the region to keep the talent that the Caribbean produces in the region taking advantage of opportunities and not going off to North America or Europe to actually realize their opportunities. So, and these are things that are open to Bermuda to be a part of and to be fully a part of as a full member. There's also other areas, entrepreneurship in a variety of areas that the Caribbean is looking for growth. There are areas of the Caribbean that are ripe for growth. Some of the smaller islands are looking for modernization of infrastructure, modernization of services that here in Bermuda are already well developed. And, you know, these are the areas that younger people who have a sense of adventure, who have an interest in going to other countries and seeing, can go and take, you know, and look to take up, to be a part of. We know that many people from the Caribbean have come to Bermuda and realized similar opportunities for themselves. And there's no reason that we shouldn't be going to the region and doing the same. And there's so many areas that when you spend time in the Caribbean, you can see these are areas that Bermudians can go and participate in and build economic opportunity, social opportunity, other opportunities that I believe that for the future will be things that Bermudians will want to be a part of. There is one other point I'd like to make, Mr. Famous, about this issue. We constantly go around this debate about individual benefit. And that's fine, you know, and I know people look for how they can individually benefit. We all do. But, you know, we've seen something over a number of years, which I believe should allow people to sort of think a little bit more substantive about these issues. We just saw in the last couple of weeks the announcement of one of our major banks purchasing a huge book of business in the Caribbean, purchasing a major financial player in the Caribbean. That's within the banking field. And let me just remind people, there are a number of Bermudian institutions that already have substantial positions in the Caribbean already. They've taken, you know, they've invested. They have established mature businesses in the Caribbean and have been doing this for years. So here we have one of our major banks broadening its platform by buying CIBC Caribbean's business, and CIBC being a major Canadian bank, but they're selling their business in the Caribbean and Butterfield Bank has purchased it. We have All Shores, which is, you know, obviously a major player in the insurance business here, heavily positioned in the Caribbean. Obviously, there is a Colonial Insurance business or Colonial Group, diversified business, and there are others. Obviously, every law firm that's here has some connection with the Caribbean, you know. So business moving between Bermuda and the region is already a reality. I often ask the question, why is it so difficult for individuals to see what business in Bermuda, Bermudian businesses, have already seen and have been taken advantage of for decades? That there are opportunities to build greater ties, greater benefits, and greater opportunities for all of us in the Caribbean. And they've already realized it. But we as individuals seem to be still trying to figure it out, what like Bermuda business has already realized. So all those, this is a very broad like topic that I know that Bermudians often talk about and ask questions about. And I think the questions are fair, but I do think that in some ways we're not looking for positive answers. We're looking for answers that show why something isn't a good idea.
when there are other institutions in the country

0: that have already realized the benefits of stronger Caribbean relationships. And people seem to get upset or concerned when the government is trying to actually realize benefits that business is already realizing. You know, the Bermudian business community is already realizing stronger ties with the Caribbean, investing real billions of dollars in the Caribbean from here. Do people actually know, and I'm just going to slightly deviate, that Bermuda insurers participated in the insurance policies that have supported the recovery of Jamaica from Melissa? Bermudian insurers, based insurers, participated in providing Jamaica with that insurance coverage that it is now benefiting from in its recovery. So business has already embraced something that the government is now trying to ensure that its people, who have traditionally not been a part of that rubric or that particular connection, can now realize. And I just think that we sometimes need to look in the environment around us and see what's happening and see, well, if others connected with Bermuda are doing it, then there must be opportunities for us as individual Bermudians to do it. And our government is actually positioning itself so that Bermudians can realize the same benefits that many businesses are already seeing in the region.
1: That's a good point. And can we be frank? Can we be a little bit frank? We know what it is. It's fear-mongering, right? It's fear-mongering. It's this, oh, if you become part of CARICOM, this is going to happen. We've been part of CARICOM for 20 years and none of that's happened. So what are you talking about? So like you said, major businesses that are owned by, let's just say, established families, right, have made investments and are making millions of dollars in the Caribbean. Their business plans would have showed the feasibility of investing in banks, insurances, Bermuda Air even, Barrett's Ginger Beer, right? Logic Communications. I can go on and on and on.
0: Yes.
1: Anya's, right? My sister has a house in the Virgin Islands, and we used to have a view straight to the water. Now that view is blocked because Conyers, right? Conyers deal in Pyramid, Conyers, built a 5-story building blocking our view. Now, why would they invest all that millions of dollars in the British Virgin Islands if there weren't money to be made? But there's some of the same people, some of them sit in Parliament, would say, you shouldn't be involved in the Caribbean, but you're involved in the Caribbean making money. So why I can't be involved? Why the average Joe can't be involved, right? Which leads to back to the word fear-mongering, hypocrisy even. You're making money, but you don't want us to make money. You want us to stay in Bermuda fighting the cost of living versus becoming masters of our own destiny, buying property, building businesses, so on and so forth, right? Which also leads to the fact that there's this narrative by none other than people that advocated for immigration who was being open, saying, oh, if you become full members of CARICOM, that's going to lead to changes in the Constitution and immigration changes. What do you, very briefly as we wind on, we have a very few minutes left. What do you say to that fear-mongering about, specifically about immigration and economic impacts?
0: Well, we know that immigration historically has been used as a tool to undermine significant members of our population in a variety of ways by certain interests in Bermuda. A constant weapon going back so many generations to undermine the position economically, socially, of sectors of our population, particularly our Black population, going back to even the years right after emancipation. Immigration is used as a tool to undermine their aspiration and their wishes and their opportunities. And the fear around that has

0: a constant fixture in the Bermudian experience right up to this very day. So it's always been used as a weapon, and that's why Bermudians are very sensitive around the issue of immigration. So if somebody even raises a question that, oh, CARICOM opens up the door to free movement, I'll just say it, and people will be able to come here and undermine Bermudian jobs in an unrestricted way. Absolutely false. It is a false premise, but it is used, as you said, to curry fear, because that has been such a heavy discussion within the CARICOM region about the free movement issue. But that is not something that we're going to need to be fearful of in any way, because it's not a position. And the minister, the current minister, has been very clear prior to the current minister. It was the position of the Bermuda government that free movement is not an option. And even the mechanics of travel and immigration make it mechanically impossible for us to be that open practically anyway. Our laws and just trying to like travel here and all these other ways just make it, and just so many pieces of this make it impossible for us to take on such a feature of our like relationship with CARICOM. And that's not for, okay, like forget Mr. Famous, not every CARICOM family member has even full member has taken on the free movement provision either. And there are some that will never take it on. So why is there this, you know, it is a effort to undermine and bring out fear. But you have to, I think, seriously, and I think it's important that these are the frank conversations we have in Bermuda. We have to be very direct by those people who raise these particular issues in the way they do and tell them, why are you trying to cultivate fear in this community? Why is it so difficult for all of us to see international relationships as something that Bermuda needs to embrace? Or perhaps it's only certain types of international relationships that people believe, certain interests believe we should embrace. And those are the direct challenges we should make to those who keep, particularly in leadership positions, who keep bringing up the concerns about CARICOM, as if somehow the Bermudian people and those who represent the Bermudian people can't come to a sensible decision about what Bermuda's interest is in like the future and like how it should be shaped. Like, it's always got to be somebody else that we should need to talk to or get advice from about these issues. Like, we're not yet a mature enough community with mature enough leadership to shape these relationships on behalf of the country. I reject that thinking. I reject that, and I think it's important that those in leadership who are supportive of Bermuda creating stronger international relationships, certainly from a governmental standpoint, that her people can directly benefit from, they should be challenged.
1: Yeah.
0: And, you know, on like the basis of why they're raising the points, when we know, when you look at other sectors of the community, no one contests the rationale for an All Shores or a Colonial or Butterfield Bank or any other business institution in Bermuda developing an international relationship outside of Bermuda or in the region. No one questions it. They have to go through a certain process, perhaps, you know, from a regulatory or other side, but there's no one who believes that these are bad things for business. So why is, if it's not bad for business, why are they bad for our people? That our people can build international relationships and benefit them that have been shaped by their government for them to benefit from. Like, questions only come up when the government is involved with developing those relationships, despite the fact that these relationships are even important to the government and its own operation in the wider world.
1: So
0: the logic is that it's okay for business to develop international relationships and develop international commerce in a region that we have a particular connection with, but for individual citizens and the government to benefit from those similar relationships, we have to be restrictive. I reject that.
1: So let's be frank, right?
0: This, you know, I reject that totally.
2: This is me and you talking.
0: Well, it's not really me and you talking.
2: No, this is me and you talking right now.
0: To the wider world.
2: 10 years ago, right, there's a particular then minister who said, and I quote, well, maybe I don't quote, but who said, we should open up our minds to allow more people to come into the island, and we should embrace them.

0: series of events that culminated with Parliament being blockaded by the people of Bermuda for 1 week. That was by the Honorable Michael Fay, who was an advocate, right, for more people coming into the island and getting Bermuda status, long-term residency and Bermuda status. Fast forward to 2026, the same Michael Fay is now out here fear-mongering. Michael Fay, who was not born in Bermuda, let's just put it, let's be straight. He's not a Bermudian, right? Is now advocating, telling people, oh, be fearful of CARICOM, because if they sign that agreement, that's gonna mean more people coming into the island and taking your jobs, right? So if people can't see the hypocrisy from somebody who's not born in Bermuda, my Bermuda status, but he's not born in Bermuda, telling Bermudians 10 years ago, open the door and let foreigners come in there, and now, because he's not in government, oh, the PLP is just gonna let all these foreigners come in there, right? Which is categorically untrue. So I say this to you, me and you is talking, and I'm saying this to the people of Bermuda. Ask yourselves, as Honorable Will Brown said, why is it good for businesses to invest in the Caribbean, but it's bad when Bermuda government says invest in the Caribbean? Why was it good when Michael Fay says, oh, let foreigners come into the island, but it's bad that Bermuda is potentially exploring full membership? Full membership does not equal freedom of movement. Let's be clear, right? The majority of Caribbean islands do not engage in freedom of movement. It's just simple as that. So as we wrap up, Honorable, and we have to wrap up in 2 minutes, what would you say to the people of Bermuda about how CARICOM can benefit them that you haven't said already? Just summarize it down to 1 minute, please.
1: Opportunity, leverage, and global ties. Those are the things that CARICOM will bring to the Bermuda, to Bermuda. Opportunity for the people, leverage in regional issues as we work together, and global ties that Bermuda can benefit from and her people benefit from, because nothing this government does, and this is any government, you make investments in relationships that your people can benefit from, not the government individually. And a investment in a relationship with CARICOM is so the people of Bermuda can gain maximum benefit from being part of a major regional grouping of islands, of nations.
0: All right, thank you very much. As we conclude yet another special episode of Territories Talk, we will continue this conversation. This isn't a one-time only shot. We will continue this conversation because the people of Bermuda need to hear from not just their own, but others in the region about the benefits of CARICOM, the realities, the facts from the fiction. Right. And I thank you, Honorable Walter Raban, for joining us. Thank you for your service to the country, and look forward to seeing you soon in person.
1: Yes. And I will happily come back on your program to discuss these issues to help our people understand them better.
0: Thank All right. You. Territory Talk, we're looking forward to having a very extremely special guests maybe on the 30th of June, but I will keep you abreast. I want to give a shout out again to our media colleagues, Cayman Mall Road in Cayman Islands, CBN Radio and TV in the Virgin Islands, Channel 82 here in Bermuda, and Radio Turks and Caicos in Turks and Caicos Island. And a very special shout out to my co-host, Shana Smith Archer, of the beautiful Virgin Islands, and Speaker Shirley Osborne of Montserrat. With that, Territories Talk, we always look to inform and unite the people of the region. Thank you.
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0: Hello, welcome to Galley Gourmet with Chef Lisa. Today I am at the famous Foxy's restaurant in Great Harbour, Joos van Dijk in the British Virgin Islands, and I'm joined by the incredibly talented and handsome Chef Ricky. Welcome to our show.
1: Thank you.
0: Ricky, I can see some amazing ingredients here already. What is the dish that you're preparing for us today?
1: Traditional kung fritters,
0: which
1: is well known to the BBL. It's one of our signature dish at Foxy's.
0: Yum. I may have tried them here a few times at your restaurant in the past.
1: Yeah, okay.
0: And I can test that they're very, very good. Just for the people at home, Ricky, a rough idea of the ingredients that they'll need to get today, what would they be using? I can see we've got peppers here.
1: If we're producing for like six guests, we use like two queen kongs with half of each pepper, onion, some thyme, celery.
0: Smells good too.
1: Then we have to make a batter. Use some flour, some egg, salt and pepper, some baking soda. Dasher, Tabasco sauce.
0: See, that's sneaky. I would never have known to put Tabasco in your batter.
1: I like that.
0: And you've got some milk there, obviously, that goes into the mix.
1: Yes.
0: And obviously the big ingredient is the conch.
1: Right.
0: Right. Okay. Well, guys, we might just take a quick break, and when we come back, I think I'm going to get put to work, right?
1: Yes.
0: All right. See you soon.
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0: Welcome back to Galley Gourmet with Chef Lisa. Today we are at Foxy's Restaurant in Great Harbour at Joos van Dijk in the British Virgin Islands. We're joined by Chef Ricky, and we are about to do some preparation for the conch fritters. Ricky, I can see you've got a myriad of things in front of me, so what would you like me to do with this?
1: I'm going to just cut all the peppers in half, so we're just going to use half, because we're not making as many as much conch fritters.
0: We're not cooking for the whole restaurant?
1: No.
0: Phew, okay.
1: So just cut each pepper in half.
0: Okay.
1: We're just going to use half a pepper, all onion.
0: Okay, cool. And I can see you've got the meat from the conch shell.
1: Yes.
0: This is the muscle?
1: Conch after.
0: Yeah.
1: We break the conch shell open.
0: And how do you do that?
1: Sometimes big stone, island way, some big rocks.
0: Yeah.
1: Smash the conch, we take it open. And this is what you're going to get.
0: Do you break it, the whole shell? Or how do you actually pull the muscle out of the shell?
1: Yeah, we break the whole shell.
0: Oh, you break it all? Oh, okay.
1: Keep the shell, we can normally boil it in hot water. So then you can keep the shell for display and pull the conch.

0: It's I've got to see how they do that. I've never actually done it myself. Okay, so you're about to cut
1: some
0: that.
1: Tongue. Yeah.
0: So I can see that you're cutting off what looks like, is that like the...
1: The eyes.
0: The eyes,
1: yeah, the
0: waist, okay.
1: The little...
0: So you're basically,
1: cleaning it, yeah.
0: Nice. And if when you are putting it in a pressure cooker, how long does it normally have to be cooked for?
1: About 15 to 20 minutes.
0: 15 to 20 minutes.
1: Yeah.
0: So you can do conch fritters, but what other things can you do with conch if you weren't making fritters?
1: You know, I'm do also a cracked popcorn conch.
0: Uh-huh.
1: Now I'm going to take the same conch, peel it, like take the skin off.
0: Yes.
1: And we pong it. Use a mallet.
0: Ooh.
1: Pong it and then you deep fry it.
0: Yum. Do you ever do like a curry or a stew with the conch or a soup?
1: Yeah, we do another local dish. We do a conch soup.
0: Uh-huh. And I know you were born here in the British Virgin Islands. Would this have been a dish that your mum might have made for you as a young kid?
1: Yes.
0: Uh-huh. What else would she have done? What would be some of your favourite dishes that she would have prepared as a young kid?
1: With the conch? Well,
0: not necessarily conch, but fish?
1: Yeah, fish. We'll do like a fish and fungi or a national local dish in BVI.
0: Uh-huh. And when you say fish and fungi, what goes into the fungi?
1: Well, peppers, onions, seasonings, and cornmeal.
0: Cornmeal.
1: Yeah, cornmeal.
0: And is it like the consistency kind of like a porridge or an oatmeal when it's finished?
1: Yes, but you make it a little thicker, more stiff.
0: Ah.
1: So we use all the different season, and when you're cooking the fish, you put extra water in it.
0: Yeah.
1: So you could take the same water and put it into the cornmeal.
0: Right.
1: So you get that nice fish taste.
0: Yum. And does it have like any sort of chili spice to it at all?
1: Not really, just mostly like island spices, the onions and stuff, peppers, onions, celery.
0: Right. Okay, so you clean that up. So you've taken all the...
1: Dice it up.
0: The lovely eyes off. And you're left with this yummy conch. And I mean, I know I've not completely finished here.
1: You're doing good.
0: But I know we've been a bit sneaky and we've actually got all of this ingredients ready to go.
1: Yes.
0: But before we do that... I know you've got the batter here that we need to do.
1: Yes.
0: So do you want to show me what you do with that?
1: Sure.
0: So if we're doing this for, just for example, 6 people, how many eggs would you use for
1: that's
0: that?
1: 3 eggs.
0: 3 eggs?
1: Yeah.
0: Okay. And these are from the hens out the back, right?
1: For sure.
0: The cool thing I've noticed in the supermarkets here in the BVI is that more and more local farmers are starting to bring in their produce, which I don't know if you get a chance to use much of being here at Yost.
1: Yes.
0: Do you try and use that? Yeah. And obviously the conch and the seafood is all caught locally.
1: Yes.
0: Yeah. Are you part of that process or does somebody else go out?
1: No, someone else goes out. Actually, uh-huh. I have a fishing boat who goes and catch all the fish and all the seafood.
0: Uh-huh. So you put 3 eggs
1: three
0: in?
1: 3 eggs in.
0: Okay.
1: Put a little bit of...
0: Dash of Tabasco.
1: Yeah. Dash can tell you. Dash can tell you exactly my recipe.
0: I like that.
1: Some flour.
0: And this is just regular all-purpose plain flour?
1: Yes.
0: So about a cup, roughly?
1: Yes, about a cup.
0: Yeah.
1: About a teaspoon of baking powder.
0: Uh-huh.
1: About 2 pinches of salt.
0: And any sort of salt is okay to use?
1: We prefer the sea salt.
0: Sea salt.
1: Some black pepper. It's all mixed in already.
0: Perfect. And you want the batter to be a nice, even consistency, I'm guessing?
1: Yes.
0: Yeah? Could you make this batter in advance and keep it in the refrigerator until you were ready to use it?
1: Yes, you can.
0: So it can sort of stay put for a couple of hours if you've got other things you need to do. Right.
1: Don't forget a little bit of milk.
0: And roughly how much milk would you use?
1: About a half cup.
0: Half a cup?
1: Yeah.
0: Uh-huh. So... really, this doesn't take too much time. If you're a busy person at home, this is, so far, aside from just having this pressure cooked, it's not too difficult to put together for a dinner party.
1: Yes.
0: So, Ricky, I can see that we've got all this lovely ingredients ready to go, and that's going to go into the food processor,
1: I believe. Yes, we put this in the food processor.
0: Okay. So what consistency does that need to be? Does it need to be kind of like a paste or can it still be a bit chunky?

0: Yeah, it's going to be chunky and it's going to be more like a paste. We try to get a little smooth because you want to get the tongue tenderized.
1: Right, right.
0: Takes a couple of minutes. A
1: couple of minutes?
0: Yeah, to get all the seasoning flying on the tongue.
1: Right. Okay. That's a pretty good size industrial food.
0: Yeah. Big restaurant.
1: Yeah, that's exactly right. Yeah. How's that looking?
0: Looking good. We
1: looking
0: in
1: good?
0: There.
1: Yeah. Yep. Ooh. Just show the camera. See? Ooh, that looks great.
0: More like a piece.
1: Beautiful.
0: Then we're gonna mix that in with the butter. Let's fold it in. Yeah, we use an ice cream scoop, a little small one. You don't want to get it too big because it's not going to cook on the inside. Mix a couple little balls. This one. Yeah, and it takes about a couple of minutes, about 2 or 3 minutes. You want to look, you're looking for golden brown color. Let's make sure that it's cooked inside. The temperature about 300, the deep fire.

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2: Welcome back to Gully Gourmet with Chef Lisa. We are at Foxy's Restaurant in Great Harbour on Yost Van Dyke in the British Virgin Islands. And we're here with Chef Ricky. Ricky, this looks incredible. Yes, we've been in there frying up these fritters. Mm-hmm. Show me what you're going to do for your beautiful presentation.
3: Okay. We have a garnish roll plates.
2: Uh-huh.
3: A little bit of beets and a little parsley.
2: Ooh, I like that idea.
3: Can you open that?
2: So how did you get the beets to that consistency?
3: We dried them out.
2: Yeah.
3: And then squeeze it to
2: Wow.
3: get the juice out. So don't get wet and spoil.
2: I like that.
3: Okay.
2: Very cool.
3: Then put a little bit of seaweed.
2: Uh-huh.
3: Some fresh seaweed to the side.
2: Beautiful.
3: Four pounds.
2: Look at those fritters.
3: Yeah.
2: They look amazing.
3: Of course.
2: Of course, right?
3: And a little cocktail sauce.
2: Yeah.
3: I want to tell you what's in it. Can't let you know all the ingredients.
2: I understand.
3: Right. So, you have a little cocktail sauce, a little garnish, a little seaweed to the side, along with the corn fritters.
2: Ricky, that looks unbelievably good. But like I say, the best bit of this job is the tasting. So
3: right.
2: I am going to do that right now. Yum. Unbelievably good. I've eaten a lot of conch fritters all over the islands. These are so good. Yum, you can taste the conch. The flavor is really incredible. You are a legend.
3: Thank you.
2: I can't thank you enough for coming on today.
3: Okay.
2: Guys, if you've got any sense and you're in the British Virgin Islands, or even if you're not, you need to come to Foxy's to try

0: just these conch fritters alone, and of course all the other yummy dishes that you do here.
1: Also, right?
0: I'm so grateful. Thank you. I know you're a busy guy, and I know that it's a busy day, so you probably got to get back in the kitchen.
1: Yes,
0: but
1: you got it.
0: Thank you so much
1: no
0: for
1: problem.
0: Your time.
1: And I'll see you again.
0: Absolutely. Guys, that's it for us for today on Galley Gourmet with Chef Lisa. Until next time, bye for now. Today we're at Foxy's, Joost van Dyk in the British Virgin Islands, and we're joined by Jamila, who runs this amazing juice bar that we're at today. Thank you for having us.
2: Oh, no worries. Thanks for having me on.
0: It's a pleasure. I can see some cool ingredients here. What is the drink that you're doing for us today?
2: I'm basically making a hibiscus limeade, and I put in a little touch of cinnamon bush.
0: I love that.
2: It spices things up a bit.
0: Yeah,
2: yeah, definitely.
0: Yeah. And you've got limes?
2: Yes, these limes are from St. Croix.
0: Wow.
2: And the sugar is from Colombia, so we're trying to like keep with the Caribbean theme.
0: Very. And obviously you do this as a drink, and I cannot wait to taste it. But if people were coming here, what other drink options do you do?
2: Well, I have a couple smoothies based around bananas because I like bananas.
0: Mm, me too.
2: I also have a lemongrass and ginger iced tea.
0: Yum. Yeah. Did I try that earlier today?
2: Yes.
0: That is great. Such a nice drink.
2: And it's really good for you as well. Oh. I'm trying to utilize my backyard and also pick bush teas in the morning and basically offer the community what I would like to drink myself and rejuvenate your health.
0: I love that. That is so cool. Well, guys, we're going to take a short break, and when we come back, you are going to show us how this drink gets made.
2: Most definitely.
0: Cool. We'll see you guys soon.
3: What is it that makes a secret worth keeping? Is it when you discover it for yourself? Or when someone special shares it with you? Sometimes it's the little treasures that no one else knows. The British Virgin Islands. Let's keep this to ourselves. For more secrets, visit bvitourism.com.
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0: Welcome back to Galley Gourmet with Chef Lisa. Today we're at Foxy's. We're at Jamila's Juice Bar here at Foxy's on Joost van Dyk in the British Virgin Islands. And Jamila, you're about to show us how to make this really yummy hibiscus juice. That was a mouthful I had trouble getting out. So what's the first part of the process?
2: Okay, first you collect about 24 hibiscus flowers.
0: Wow.
2: And then you boil up some water and pour it over them.
0: Okay.
2: And usually I mix the cinnamon bush with it as well, and I cover it and let it steep overnight.
0: And is it just overnight, or could you do it longer if you wanted?
2: Well, I want to make sure that it's fresh.
0: Right.
2: And so I wouldn't let it sit much longer than
0: sure.
2: that.
0: Sure.
2: But then afterwards, in the morning, I strain it and then add about 3 limes to the mix.
0: Right, so how would we go about doing that? So we're gonna just, so in here, what do we have?
2: In here we have the hibiscus that has soaked overnight.
0: Okay.
2: And then we're going to, the hibiscus with the cinnamon bush, that is.
0: Right.
2: And then we're going to strain it into the pitcher.
0: It's amazing how the color has just almost gone from the hibiscus flowers.
2: Yes, no, definitely.
0: Yeah.
2: And I get all of the juices out. I squeeze them a little bit with the spoon here. And if you'll notice the color, it's a little bit like magenta.
0: It is.
2: But it's going to lighten up the more we add the limes. It's like they have this chemical reaction going on there.
0: The citrus in there just sort of takes out some of that color.
2: Mm-hmm.
0: Right. So just it's up here, you guys can see it. Wow, it is a bright color, isn't it? Okay, so then we do the limes, is that right?
2: Yes, that's correct.
0: And this is your little magic
2: makeshift lime squeezer. We have a hose parts here to make it a little easier on your hands there.
0: That is pretty nifty.
2: So actually, I'm gonna do this down here.
0: Sure.
2: And we just basically

0: squeeze out 3 limes.
1: And is this a recipe that you came up with yourself?
0: Well, I added the cinnamon bush, but I saw this being made on YouTube, where a lot of informative videos can be found these days.
1: Possibly like your future reality show.
0: Yes, definitely.
1: Jamila, tell everyone about your family.
0: Well, my father started up his bar around 68.
1: And who's your father?
0: Foxy Callwood.
1: There you go.
0: And he met my mom on a trip to Europe, and she basically came back and helped him build up his business into what it is today. And basically the premise of the business was to have a place where people of all different walks of life could come together and enjoy themselves, where you could transcend race, borders, religion, everything, just connecting as human beings.
1: I think it's working. I think definitely looking today, there's a wide cross-section of people from all over the world, really.
0: No, definitely.
1: Yeah, very cool. So we've got your limes you're squeezing away.
0: Yes.
1: Okay.
0: We're toiling over the limes here.
1: Need some strong muscles for that.
0: No, most definitely. That's why I work out.
1: For the hibiscus juice.
0: For the hibiscus juice. All right. So now this lime business is over.
1: Okay.
0: And we're going to take some boiling water.
1: Okay. Roughly how much boiling water? Would it be a couple of cups or?
0: Roughly about, usually we'll do about 2 liters.
1: 2 liters? Okay.
0: And then we add a couple spoonfuls of our sugar here.
1: Are you using brown cane sugar? If you didn't have that, would it be okay to use just white sugar? Or you think the flavor is better with the brown?
0: I think the flavor is better and it's also less processed.
1: Yes, that's
0: true. So it's better for you.
1: Right. And if you're doing a hibiscus juice, clearly you want it to be healthy. Yes.
0: Definitely.
1: That makes
0: definitely.
1: Sense. So the hot water is helping to lessen the sugar in there and evaporate it so that it just becomes the juice itself.
0: Yes,
1: right.
0: Definitely.
1: And how long does it normally take at this point to get it to the point where it's ready to drink?
0: Probably around 5 minutes.
1: 5 minutes?
0: Yes.
1: Okay. We are good to go for me trying this yummy hibiscus juice. All right. I'll hold this. I've got a bit of wind today here, guys. That's all right. It's good for your skin. Cheers. I might not take the stem. Oh, wow. Yum. That is really nice.
0: Good. I'm glad you enjoy it.
1: Yes.
0: And it's good for you, too.
1: Mm. What is good for you in it? What does it do to help your health?
0: Well, it's chock full of vitamin C, so it builds up your immune system.
1: That's very important for sure. Yeah. And could you drink this like once a day instead of, for instance, having an orange juice?
0: Most definitely.
1: Yeah.
0: But women need to take care a little bit because they don't want to overdo it on the hibiscus juice. So I've heard. I'm not sure if it's an old wives' tale or not.
1: What happens?
0: To do further research.
1: Okay. What have you heard it can do if you drink too much of it?
0: That's all I've heard. I'm not sure.
1: Okay.
0: I'm going to tell you straight
1: so
0: up.
1: So one a day. One a day.
0: Yes, definitely.
1: Well, guys, if you're coming to Foxy's, obviously the food is amazing. We've been to the bar and that's been fantastic. But this is really cool. I'm so glad that you're doing something like this here because I don't think I've seen many juice bars in the British Virgin Islands. So this is really, really cool.
0: Thanks. I saw that there was a little bit of a vacuum there.
1: Yes.
0: And it's time to go back to our room and utilize the flowers and the herbs that
1: yes.
0: just grow in our own backyard, you know?
1: Absolutely. Jamila, thank you so much for your time today. We really appreciate you coming on the show. Guys, if you're coming to Foxy's, must come and try the juices here at Jamila's Juice Bar. It
0: definitely.
1: Really is amazing. Thank you so much
0: thank
1: for your
0: you
1: time.
0: Thank you very much. I give hugs.
1: I'm glad you do. And that's it for us this week on Galley Gourmet with Chef Lisa, and we'll see you next time. Bye for now. Thank you very much.

0: Welcome to Galley Gourmet with Chef Lisa. Today we're on the island of Jost Van Dyke in the British Virgin Islands. We're over at Diamond Key and we are back at Foxy's Taboo Restaurant with the amazing Chef Kurt.
1: Thank you. Welcome again.
0: Thank you. Hey, listen, thank you. Your episode went so well that your fans requested another one.
1: Yeah.
0: And that's the reason we're back today.
1: Yeah.
0: Kurt, I can see some amazing ingredients in front of us. What's the dish that you're making today?
1: We're going to make a lamb kebab.
0: That's
1: one of the famous dish at Foxy's Taboo.
0: Ooh, yum. That sounds amazing. So we've got ingredients in front of us. Just run us through what we have here.
1: Okay. We have some onions.
0: Uh-huh.
1: Red peppers.
0: Yep.
1: Yellow peppers.
0: Uh-huh.
1: Cucumbers.
0: Yes.
1: Cherry tomatoes.
0: Right.
1: And the rest is garnish.
0: Okay, so this is the
1: mint aioli.
0: The mint aioli?
1: Yeah,
0: okay.
1: Aioli.
0: Uh-huh. And we've got, this is cayenne pepper,
1: cayenne
0: is that
1: peppers,
0: right?
1: Yeah.
0: And then you've got
1: some chipped parsley.
0: Parsley, okay.
1: Yeah.
0: And then over here, this is like a
1: herb seasoning.
0: Herb seasoning?
1: Complete seasoning.
0: Okay. And this one is?
1: The creamy Italian dressing.
0: Fantastic. So guys, you've got a rough idea of the ingredients for today's dish. Race out and grab it, and we'll be back in a short break to put this together.
1: Okay.
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0: We're joined by Chef Kurt.
1: Thanks again.
0: No problem. So we've got some boneless lamb right here.
1: Yeah, lamb legs.
0: And this is the creamy Italian dressing.
1: Yes,
0: right, so you want me to pour a little bit of that in there?
1: Season it first.
0: Season it first? Just a little bit?
1: Yeah.
0: About that much?
1: Yeah. Then.
0: And just start rubbing it in?
1: Rub it in.
0: And roughly with this...
1: Rub it in until you see everything is seasoned.
0: Okay. So we've basically got that done.
1: Yeah.
0: And then with this one...
1: Pour it in.
0: Pour it in. Okay.
1: That's the creamy Italian dressing.
0: And you want

0: Just a little bit of it or all of it?
1: All of it.
0: Yeah. All of it.
1: So okay, you're going to marinate.
0: About a cup, do you think?
1: Yeah.
0: Roughly? Yep. And you want to just make sure this is well covered, right? Okay.
1: So you're going to sit there like for 2 hours.
0: 2 hours.
1: Yeah.
0: Okay. So for the wonders of modern technology, we're going to say that that's 2 hours.
1: Yeah.
0: What is the next step?
1: Well,
0: we're going to go cook it?
1: Cook it.
0: Okay, so we're heading into the kitchen?
1: Let's head into the kitchen.
0: Okay, all right. High five on that one. Sorry.
1: Okay, we're going to take the lamb on the grill.

0: You let it sit there, say like 5 minutes, and then you flip it on the other side. Time to flip on the other side. See, it's already cooked on one side. So let this sit there until the next 5 minutes, and then it will be ready. Now they're cooked, you're going back to the front, and we'll do the plating.
1: So we've just been watching you in the kitchen cooking this yummy lamb. How good does that look? And now we're going to thread it, am I right?
0: Yeah, thread
1: okay.
0: it.
1: Okay, so we start with
0: the onion first.
1: White piece of onion? Okay.
0: No, you can hold like 3 pieces.
1: 3 pieces of the white?
0: Yeah.
1: Yeah. Okay.
0: One red pepper.
1: One?
0: Yeah.
1: Uh-huh.
0: One yellow.
1: One yellow.
0: And then the lamb.
1: The lamb. Okay, do you want it lengthways?
0: Yeah, lengthways.
1: Okay. All right, and next?
0: One tomato.
1: Ooh, yummo.
0: Just to separate it.
1: Yes. Okay.
0: And then the next lamb again.
1: Next piece of lamb. This then, smells so yeah. good, by the way.
0: The peppers.
1: Red pepper. And yellow?
0: Yellow.
1: Uh-huh.
0: And onion again.
1: Onion again.
0: Yeah.
1: Okay.
0: So that's how it's done.
1: And this would go, you just finish this off on the grill, I guess, with the veggies, right? But for the wonders of modern technology, we have the finished product over here. That looks incredible.
0: Yeah.
1: Oh my goodness, how good does that look?
0: So you're gonna put it, I should.
1: And like then that. You've got a salad here,
0: a small
1: I can see.
0: Salad, yeah. You wanna make it or?
1: Yeah, would you like to make it? Yeah.
0: Are you?
1: Okay, so okay. we put a little bit of greenery here, and then I can see you've got some peppers.
0: Sprinkles. Yeah.
1: Just sprinkle
0: all
1: that
0: over.
1: Around.
0: Yeah.
1: Yeah. Beautiful.
0: Some cucumbers.
1: Ooh, yum. Never have enough cucumber, right? Beautiful.
0: Tomatoes.
1: Tomatoes.
0: Where you need a knife. Yeah.
1: Oh. Beautiful.
0: And some.
1: I love onion. Beautiful. That looks great. So, and then you've got a rice on here.
0: Yeah.
1: Voila! This is peas and rice, which is really popular here in the Caribbean,
0: rice
1: right?
0: and peas. Caribbean rice.
1: Yum. And I could also see some seasoning here.
0: Yeah, that's the garnish.
1: Okay.
0: So we just around.
1: Oh, that looks beautiful.
0: Around the edge.
1: Gorgeous. Wow, I can see how this would be a really popular dish on your menu. And then you've got the...
0: Yeah.
1: And do you just drizzle that?
0: Yes, drizzle it over the lamb.
1: Over the lamb? Beautiful. Is that made with yogurt?
0: It's eggs.
1: Uh-huh. Bit of lemon juice.
0: Yeah.
1: And some mint.
0: A bunch of mint.
1: Yeah.
0: 3 head of garlic.
1: Uh-huh.
0: And some 2 cup of oil.
1: Yum.
0: Vegetable oil.
1: All right, I just have to try a little bit of that
0: too.
1: Oh, that's good. I like that tartness.
0: Yeah.
1: Yum. I don't really want to mess this up because it looks so pretty. I'm just going to pinch a little bit off the edge here to try it. Yum. Yum.
0: Okay. When cooking the lamb,
1: That is outstanding.
0: You have to cook it like medium rare to medium.

0: Medium rare to medium.
1: Kind of overcook it, yeah.
0: Mmm. Gee, the flavor tastes good on that.
1: Yeah, thank you.
0: You are a legend, by the way. This is really, really good. So, guys, if you are coming to Foxy's Taboo, you absolutely need to try this. It is outstanding. I love lamb. I'm from Australia and we have a lot of lamb there. Yeah. This is insanely good. Insanely good.
1: Thank you.
0: I can't thank you enough again for having us today. Thank you so much.
1: You're welcome.
0: I'm definitely coming to visit you and eat at your restaurant very soon.
1: You're welcome anytime.
0: Thank you.
1: You're welcome.
0: Today we are over at Joost Van Dyk, Diamond Key, the British Virgin Islands, and we're at Foxy's Taboo. And today we're lucky enough to grab Darren, the amazing bartender here at Foxy's Taboo. Welcome to the show.
2: Welcome, welcome. Thank you. Thank you.
0: I know you're very busy because you have a full audience in here today. Thank you so much for taking some time out to do this for us. Now, I know you've got two amazing drinks that you're going to do today. What are the names of the drinks?
2: Today we'll be doing the Diamond Key Breeze. We call it the name of the area.
0: Yes.
2: Basically, it's orange juice, guava syrup, ginger beer, Captain Morgan's rum.
0: Right.
2: All right. Now we float it off with some Gosling's rum.
0: Very nice, very nice. Okay, so put me to work.
2: All right, first, some ice.
0: Ice, okay. Right, got the ice.
2: Some
0: guava. A dash of guava.
2: Guava, yes.
0: Okay. About that much?
2: That's enough, yeah.
0: Okay.
2: Some orange juice.
0: Orange juice?
2: Yeah.
0: Just a dash?
2: Yes. That's sufficient. That's good. That's great. And Captain Morgan's rum.
0: This is a nice rum. I like the spiciness of it. Yeah. That much?
2: Yes, about a shot is good.
0: Okay.
2: Yeah. Okay, you shake it first.
0: Shake it.
2: That's
0: good.
2: That's very good.
0: I'm not a very good shaker.
2: No, you're perfect at shaking.
0: Oh.
2: So now you put some ice into the glass.
0: Okay, ice in the glass. Okay.
2: Could put a little more.
0: A bit more?
2: Yeah, a little bit.
0: No worries.
2: All right. Pour in.
0: Pour in there. Ooh, that looks nice.
2: Yeah. All right, that's good.
0: Yeah.
2: So you top it off with a ginger beer.
0: Perfect. I like it. And you're using Jamaican. Very cool. Yeah. Very nice. About that much?
2: Yes. A little splash. One more. One more splash of ginger beer.
0: One more splash.
2: Yeah.
0: Very
2: awesome.
0: Good.
2: And then you top it off with Gosling's Black Seal.
0: Lovely. I like what it does. That looks really cool.
2: Yeah. So you finish it off with a cherry and a lime wedge.
0: Okay. Cherry.
2: That's
0: pushed on there?
2: Right. Just put it on top of the drink.
0: Oh, on the drink.
2: Yeah.
0: Okay.
2: And the lime goes to the side.
0: To the side.
2: Yeah.
0: Wow. Awesome. And a straw.
2: To finish it off.
0: Yay. I have to try this now.
2: Go
0: that's
2: right
0: amazing.
2: Ahead. Yes, it is.
0: Oh, wow. That's amazing.
2: Thank you. Thank you.
0: Yum. Guys, even if you don't come to eat, you've got to drink this. This is incredible.
2: Thank you.
0: We're going to take a quick break, and when we come back, Darren, you're going to show us another amazing cocktail.
2: Oh, yes, I have.
0: Excellent. Cheers, guys. This is
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If you want a paint that's tough enough to protect from the elements, if you want a paint flexible enough to survive the subtle cracking of time, only this can. Aura Exterior from Benjamin Moore. Paint like no other.

0: Hi, welcome back to Galley Gourmet with Chef Lisa. Today we're over at Foxy's Taboo on Yost Van Dyke, Diamond Key in the British Virgin Islands. We're joined by Darren, the amazing mixologist.
1: Hello.
0: Do you use that word, mixologist?
1: Yes, I prefer that word.
0: Yes.
1: I prefer.
0: It's got a cool sound.
1: You got a little swell to it.
0: Yeah, cool. So we've got an interesting mix of ingredients here.
1: Yes.
0: What's the name of the drink?
1: This is the Friggin' in the Riggin'.
0: Friggin' in the Riggin'.
1: It has a nice ring to it.
0: Yeah, it does. So what have we got?
1: Okay, so we have some mango syrup. Banana syrup and monge rum.
0: Monge rum.
1: It's a blended drink.
0: Okay.
1: So we put some ice in the blender. Yes, one scoop. One scoop will do. Awesome.
0: Okay. And how much mango? Sorry? Tell me when.
1: All right, that's
0: good.
1: Yeah, that's good.
0: Okay.
1: And the same amount of banana.
0: Same.
1: All right, that should be good.
0: Okay.
1: Yeah.
0: And of course you've got to have Malke rum, right?
1: Yes.
0: Yeah.
1: All right, that's
0: about that much. Yeah. Do you want to get, yeah, do you want to get
1: put
0: drunk?
1: A little more ice.
0: A bit more ice.
1: Yeah.
0: Okay. All right. And that gets blended up.
1: It gets blended.
0: Okay. I like the consistency of that. That looks amazing.
1: All right. So, first things first, put some Gosling's rum again to the bottom of the glass.
0: No worries. Whoops. About that much.
1: That's it.
0: Okay. All right. Oops. Just breaking your bottles here. And just pour this in.
1: Pour this in.
0: Okay. Oh, that looks incredible. Yum. That almost looks like a dessert. Wow, look at that.
1: So you put a garnish, cherry.
0: Cherry.
1: And a slice of orange.
0: And a slice of orange. Okay, I might take the hair off there. Yum. Okay, best time of my job. Woohoo. Oh, wow. I think I like that one even better than the last one.
1: The first one?
0: That is so good. Yum.
1: Thank you.
0: Banana mango flavor is beautiful.
1: Yes, yes. And the goslings give it a nice touch.
0: Oh, definitely. Yes. This is obviously a hugely popular drink.
1: Very, very popular.
0: Speaking of drinks, with regards to the menu here at Foxy's Taboo, how would you describe the dining menu?
1: Oh, well, we cater for a Mediterranean flair. That's the whole idea of our
0: menu. I love that
1: menu.
0: Idea.
1: Yeah, we try to infuse it in a Caribbean style at the same time.
0: Cool.
1: Yeah, so this drink, the Friggin' in the Riggin', goes most with a lamb kebab that we did.
0: Which I tried.
1: We tried this.
0: It's so good.
1: This is one of our main sellers.
0: Yeah, I can see how the two would really complement each other.
1: Yes.
0: And you're open for lunch and dinner. Are you open for breakfast as well?
1: No, I don't wait that early, I'm sorry. So we do a lunch from 11 to 3, and we do a 6:30 seating at dinner time.
0: Okay.
1: Okay. And we have a happy hour from 4 to 6 as well.
0: Fantastic. And do you have events at all that happen here?
1: Yes. We have a full moon party.
0: Oh, wow.
1: Yeah, which is really nice, a really good bank. We have a pig roast.
0: Sounds amazing.
1: Yes, it's really...
0: And is that something that gets advertised when it's coming up?
1: Or... Yes. It's yeah.
0: Uh-huh.
1: We try our best to keep it on the day of full moon.
0: That would make sense. That was a bit of a blonde question on my part, right? I know I asked you earlier in your mind to come up with an idea of a drink that might fit my personality.
1: Yeah.
0: So after this break, we're going to see what you came up with.
1: All right.
0: All right. Cheers.
1: Thank you.
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2: Hi, welcome back to Galley Gourmet with Chef Lisa. Today we are over at Joost van Dyk in the British Virgin Islands. We're over at Diamond Key at Foxy's Taboo, and we're joined by mixologist slash bartender Darren. Thank you again for spending time with us today. I know it's a pretty crazy busy day for you here.
3: That's okay.
2: Now, we talked earlier about if you were going to come up with some kind of a drink for me.
3: Yes.
2: What would it be? What have you come up with?
3: Well, I came up with a bubbly passion.
2: That's me.
3: Yes. The bubbly spirit of things.
2: I love it.
3: Yes, yes. It's really nice. This is one of my signature drinks as well.
2: Oh, wow.
3: Yeah, yeah.
2: Wow.
3: Named after the area. We have a bubbly pool, so we give it a bubbling effect.
2: I love that. All right. And I've been to your bubbly pool. It's amazing. Very
3: thank
2: cool.
3: Thank you.
2: So, what goes into this drink?
3: So, you put a splash of cognac.
2: Very nice.
3: Yeah.
2: And is this a drink that you came up with yourself?
3: Yes.
2: Very cool.
3: Give it a little swirl.
2: A little swirl. You know, what I like about your restaurant is that all the staff have come from somewhere else in the Caribbean, so
3: yes.
2: It's a real melting pot. Of nationalities. You're from Trinidad.
3: I'm from Trinidad, yes.
2: Yeah.
3: Yes. I spent a lot of years in Grenada as well.
2: That's fantastic. And you were saying you worked on a cruise ship?
3: Yes,
2: as well?
3: I worked for Princess Cruise Line for 5 years.
2: Wow.
3: Yeah, yeah, yeah.
2: That so was you would have awesome. Gone everywhere.
3: I almost.
2: Where was your favorite destination to go?
3: Well, the Caribbean was
2: yeah.
3: mind-blowing, seeing all the islands for
2: yeah.
3: me. But I think my favorite was Alaska.
2: Oh, wow.
3: Yeah, it was different.
2: That would have been so cool.
3: It was different, yeah. I thought the Caribbean was green until I went there.
2: Yeah, right.
3: Yeah, yeah.
2: Amazing. Do you get much time ashore?
3: Yeah, you have quite an amount of time, but most of the time you want to rest. The hours
2: yeah,
3: are long.
2: You're working long days,
3: long
2: I'm sure.
3: Yes.
2: This looks beautiful. I really love it. Definitely have to try this one. Getting quite lightheaded after all these drinks. Cheers, everybody. Oh, wow. That is really nice. I like the passion fruit
3: passion
2: flavor
3: fruit,
2: in that
3: yes.
2: as well.
3: The passion of love.
2: Passion of love. Yeah, you can never have enough love,
3: can
2: right?
3: Never have enough
2: or
3: love.
2: Or passion. Darren, I honestly can't thank you enough for being part of our show today.
3: Yes, the pleasure was mine. Thank
2: you. Oh, you're amazing. And the staff here have been just incredible and very hospitable. Guys, if you're visiting the British Virgin Islands and you're coming to Joost van Dyk, you need to check out Darren and the team here at Foxy's Taboo. The food is amazing. Obviously, the drinks are incredible. Everyone is super friendly and kind, and it really is the most amazing experience. You're right out on the water here. You've got the bubbly pool just behind
3: that's right.
2: us.
3: Yes, that's right. That's right.
2: It's amazing. I mean, it's a must, right?
3: Thank you. Thank you very much.
2: Thank you so
3: pleasure
2: much.
3: Pleasure was mine.
2: Thank you. Guys, I'm going to finish this off, so I'm going to say until next time, bye for now. Cheers.

If you want to paint that's tough enough to protect from the elements, if you want to paint flexible enough to survive the subtle cracking of time, only this can. Aura Exterior from Benjamin Moore. Paint like no other.

0: I should never have listened to you. You said you were never going to find out.
1: Sorry.
0: Sorry that what? That sorrow would bring him back?
2: God, I hate ever meeting you. I hate ever knowing you.

0: It seemed the only choice at the time. As nothing either of us could have done.
1: But there's a lot we can do right now. The question is, where do we start from?
2: Start where it ended.
0: And you think it's easy, right?

0: It's okay. The night is still young. You guys can go ahead and have fun.
1: You there, Jones? Night stay young where? We when it be say we won't finish with una, make we go meet another client, say night stay young.
2: We'll pay you whatever you're going to make with those other guys.
3: Which one I want, Seth? Three some, but four some. Even five some, Seth, I already give.
0: Slow down, slow down, slow down. That's not why you're here.
1: You sabi they give one kind line when I don't understand. That's not why we are here. So, what do you make we come here? We can't look who she is.
3: Taya.
1: What do you make we come there here now? Tell me. Talk.

0: Yeah.
1: My dear, how come those guys not touch us for night?
0: I say this alert still they shock me. Now some person they carry the jam local.
2: Yeah? Now you they talk small small.
0: Now these guys they call real money Miss Road.
1: Calm down.
0: Soft talk. But wait. You saw say these guys not be ritualists.
2: Ritualist, yeah. They be ritualist now. You never day wardrobe they for make money.
0: Don't do. But now, my problem be say, you sure say this thing. When they say make we do, we go fit do am. You sure say we go fit stop this business?
2: Maybe the problem, I no go fit though. If they like me, they give me 100 million. I no go fit. It's all dead body.
1: The thing that they used to me. Stop waiting.
0: Abeg, make we go. We will finish the discussion for all.
3: So, sis, yesterday went really well. We were able to get two girls off the street.
4: Really?
3: Yeah. And sis, you needed to have seen the joy all over their faces.
4: Are you sure they would not return back to that place?
3: Absolutely.
4: Are you sure?
3: Crystal.
4: Where are these children? Kenechukwu! Grace!
5: Yes, mommy?
4: Come, the table is ready, I told you before.
6: Hey guys.
3: Been waiting for you too. You know what? If you had not come now, I'd have eaten my own and start with your own too.
6: I was looking at your turkey.
7: So, Uncle, when are you guys getting married? What? Junior's uncle just got married and his wife is so pretty.
8: And you buy a lot of sweets and nice things for Junior. Calls her aunt.
7: And we want someone will call auntie too.
6: Wow.
3: that's really good. Well, you know what? Uncle Chito here is going to get married very soon. And he will not only give you an auntie. He's going to give you really two nieces and nephews to play with. So don't worry, Don't worry.
7: What about you?
6: Him, Uncle Donald, definitely going to get married. He'll give you loads of nephews, nieces. You have loads of people to play with. Okay?
3: You're getting married first.
6: Hey, I mean, it's all about finding the love of my life.
3: Right, that's good.
6: So if I see the love of my life first, I'll do it.
7: Mm-hmm. Thank God. Well, we'll call Dad and tell him the news.
3: Okay,
4: already.
7: Yeah, come
4: on. What's the point of their food? Eat the food.
9: Yeah. Umaze. Anyway, somehow they are right. Both of you are old enough to get married.
3: Sis, come on, not you two, please.
6: Are you sure you didn't ask them to ask us that question?
9: I don't know what you're talking about.
3: Are you sure?
6: All right. It's not water, I need to switch to the wine now.

0: Charlie Chaplin.
1: Don D.
0: Charlie Chaplin.
1: Don, man.
0: Charlie, so I have not seen you in so many years. And then you pop out from nowhere with the news of you getting married very soon.
2: Well, I'm not getting any younger, you know.
0: That's true, my brother.
2: And after making all this money, you can't eat it.

0: alone now.
1: Okay.
0: You need a woman who will be beside you, you know, supporting you. So after all the hustle and bustle of the day, you come back to her.
2: Oriaku
0: now. But yes, Oriaku. Odoziaku.
2: Odoziaku.
0: Don't be my man.
2: My man.
0: But you and your brother should actually start thinking in that direction, you know. Nuna Brozumaz.
2: Oh, Charlie, so because you are getting married soon, you have now turned into a life coach. Eh? Okay, I'm going to sit down. On I am again. We know you very well.
0: No problem. Since you have decided to keep flexing, to keep being in the fields. There's no problem. At the wedding, there'll be lots of beautiful women.
2: Pino.
0: So you will have a few day exploring. All you just need to do is to come with the bag.
2: Are you telling me that one? As long as the girls are there and they sign me up.
0: I trust him.
2: How has business been though? How has it been?
0: Thank God. Just hunger. I go to Chigubu Mad. No, it's not. It's hunger in town.
2: Charlie Chaplin. Hunger. You. A billionaire like you. Eh?
0: I don't understand. Hunger, no, they catch billionaire.
2: Oh, so let me understand. If you complain about hunger, what should I do now?
0: The dawn.
2: What should I do? What do you mean? What you're looking for is Egombute. The one from sheep.
0: Imanun. Egombute.
2: The dawn. It's a wider. You will get it.
0: How far are you going, Chito?
3: Oh, he went to Thailand. He'll be coming back on Wednesday.
4: Oh, okay.
3: He went for a business.
4: The usual. Champagne.
3: Champagne as usual.
4: Of course.
3: Anything to eat?
4: Yeah, I won't mind.
3: Okay, I'll just tell the chef to fix something for you. Man. You're welcome.
4: This door is...
2: Charlie Champagne! It's
4: always a pleasure.
2: My man!
4: My man! You're a
2: Japan, so okay, man. You're a Japan, so okay, man.

0: She's all right.
1: Right. And you are?
2: Amanda. I met you at Charlie's wedding. You were with your brother.
1: Right. Right. And you were with your friend.
2: Karia.
1: Yes.
2: Yes.
1: Yes, Karia.
2: Yeah.
1: So, what are you up to?
2: I was supposed to meet up with a friend here, but obviously I have been stood up.
1: Shoot.
2: Anyways, I'm just going to leave. So I noticed you and I thought to say hi. I'll just leave.
1: Yeah, I was waiting for my brother, but I mean, you could join me if you don't mind.
2: Are you sure?
1: Sure, of course.
2: Okay.

0: I'm good.
1: Awesome.
2: So, I hope you ladies love this place.
0: Sure. Why don't you guys try it out? Order whatever you want.
1: Okay. I think I'll go with the steak.
3: Oh, okay. No, I don't want steak.
0: Yeah. Looks nice, though.
3: Yeah. I'll do the lobster.
2: Lobster. Mm-hmm.
0: Home-cooked meal, mm-hmm. Especially him. Me too.
2: I love home-cooked meals, yeah.
0: Yeah.
1: wait a minute. But I saw you the other day eating.
0: Yeah, well, you know, I was famished. You know, I was waiting for this guy.
1: You're eating
0: late.
1: Out?
0: Yeah, you know, it was just once in a blue moon, you know?
1: Point me. That was an exception, so...
0: Yeah. Well, no, technically, I eat out, but not frequently.
2: That's it.
0: Yeah.
1: Okay.
0: Can you cook?
3: Yes, we do. Yeah, actually, we went to a culinary school in Abuja.
2: Really?
3: Mm-hmm.
2: Wow, that's really nice.
3: Yeah.
2: Well,
3: yeah.
2: I actually cannot wait to have a taste of your amazing cooking, right?
3: And we cannot wait to cook for you guys.
1: Yeah.
3: In fact, next week is Amanda's birthday.
1: Oh, yeah.
3: How about...

0: will come to your place and cook for you guys.
1: That's not a problem.
2: That would be so great.
1: So where's the party at?
3: No party.
1: Nonsense.
2: Really? Okay,
1: we'll throw you a party.
2: That's it.
0: Oh, wow. That would be nice.
3: No, I insist. No party.
0: This is joking.
3: I mean, nice. What's the point of wasting all that money? Doesn't make sense, right? Maybe some other time.
2: Look, sweetheart, you're rolling with the big leagues right now.
0: Mm-hmm.
2: Okay? And throwing you a small and classy party, I mean, that's the least that we can do.
0: I think she'll be there. We will be there.
3: Well, I insist. Maybe if we're still friends next year, you can do that for me.
0: This is joking.
3: I'm serious.
4: Chito, are you sure she's a good girl? Or she's pretending? What if she finds out how wealthy you are and decides to milk you?
1: Trust me, sis, I know what I'm doing, okay? I mean, okay, I offered to throw her a party, right? Fund everything, and she said no. I mean, most girls would jump at that opportunity, so, I mean, it shows that she has some home training, right?
4: If you say so. I'm just worried about you and Donald. This plan.
1: Don't worry, there's nothing to worry about. Okay? It will all work out. You see.
4: Anyway, if you say so.
1: I say so.
4: So when are you planning to bring her over?
1: Well, sooner than you think.

Oh!

Cut the music. Yeah. Okay, so I would love to use this opportunity with the people that care about you and that you care about the most present. Right? Amanda.

0: it's actually the season of love. And, Caria, you're a very special queen on me. I've known you for a short while. Knowing you is knowing happiness.
1: It's the truth.
0: I want to do the same thing my brother did.
2: What a beast!
3: Okay, so you ladies are the one that have stolen my brother's heart. I hope they are safe.
4: Oh, yes, yes, ma'am. They are very, very safe.
5: Yes, ma'am. They are safe. Thank you so much.
3: Good to hear that.
6: Ma'am, I asked Amanda here to marry me. And she said yes.
3: Wow.
0: I equally asked Caria to marry me.
7: She agreed.
5: Are you okay, ma'am?
3: Yes, I'm okay, thank you.

0: Baby!
1: Hi, baby!
0: How are you?
1: I'm fine.
0: I didn't hear you coming.
1: Oh, actually, I just came in not quite long, and I didn't want to disturb you since you were in the shower.
0: Oh. You're always so thoughtful.
1: I know.
0: You're such a sweet lady, you know.
1: Thank you.
0: Sit down, my darling.
1: Thank you.
0: So how are you?
1: I'm okay, I'm well.
0: You will, right?
1: Yeah, I'm fine.
0: You like that? I just had a shower, you know? I feel great.
1: You should.
0: Yeah. Where's that lotion of mine? Yeah, I think you should be in the shower. Oh, yeah. Should be in the water.
1: Okay.

0: You know, Chito, I am still trying to wrap my head around why she would steal from me in the first place. I give her everything that she wants. There is nothing that girl lacks. Everything she wants, I give it to her. And just one simple test, she fails woefully.
1: Calm down, bro. Okay, calm down. I mean, these girls, they've been in the streets damn near their entire lives, right? You can't expect them to change overnight. It doesn't work like that. And stealing it comes with the territory.
0: Yeah, Chito is right.
2: You know, most of this wrong girl, they steal from their clients. That is how they make up for the bad treatment they mostly get. Do you expect them to change overnight? Which is exactly why I think you should postpone the wedding.
1: What? No, that's a bad idea. I mean, it's to keep them in the streets longer, you know? The sooner we marry these girls, the sooner they'll leave their old lifestyle.
0: And what if they don't leave this lifestyle?
1: But they will. Okay, have some faith, okay?
2: Chito, your confidence in this girl is very admirable.
0: So, what if they don't leave?
1: They will. Bro, have some faith, okay?
2: He's so confident.
1: We'll see.
0: Share that same sense.
1: You'll see and rise above them. Hey!
0: How are you?
1: How you girls doing?
3: I'm fine.
1: Well done.
3: So, what
1: is it for? It's in the car, okay? It's a surprise.
3: Seriously, does it have to be a surprise?
1: Yeah, it makes it better.
0: Right?
3: I heard you're getting married. And I'm also going to be your flower guest.
1: Yes, and yes.
3: Well,
1: okay.
3: I'm going to be Uncle Flower Girl.
1: Yeah, you guys are on Flower Girl Duty.
0: That's cool.
3: Yes, what dress?
1: Outfit.
0: Yeah.
1: What kind of outfit would you want?
3: A sequins outfit.
0: Sequence. What sequence?
2: See the way I'm looking at them.
3: And you? Yes.
1: Heels. You want heels?
3: Yeah.
1: How old are you again?
0: How old? Hey,
1: you want to wear heels?
3: Yes.
0: I like this. I like this. That's nice. We'll get to sequence, okay? We'll get to sequence.
1: Yeah, whatever you guys want.
0: Yes, we thank God for a very successful wedding. Actually, one of the most talked about wedding in town right now.
4: Yeah, babe.
0: So this is officially welcoming you two to the family.
4: Thank you.
1: Well, yeah. Thank you.
0: You're welcome, darling.
4: Thanks.
2: You know what? You guys can relax. I need to go do my
1: laundry. What?
4: Yeah.
1: No. You don't need to stress yourself. Okay, we have a dry cleaner and a chef.
4: Maybe. Why, chef? Dry cleaner? What for? Sir. Then Carrie and I, we can do those. We don't need them at all.
2: And that's final.
0: Yes. Okay. If that's what you guys want to do, no problem. You won.
2: Good.
0: But you have to also agree that we will join you in the kitchen and help out.
2: Mm-mm. No.
4: No.
2: No way.
0: Mm-hmm. Okay. She said no. She said,
4: no.
0: I want to help out.
1: No. You, okay, he wants to.
0: No. Are you sure you don't want me to come?
2: No.
0: Are you sure you don't want me to come?
1: Go on.
0: I want to come.
1: Go on now.
0: I want to come.
2: Go back.

0: That's what it is. Why don't you go shout? Now 12 now they live here. Make up!
1: Stop. Eh? Stop your shouting.
0: Okay.
1: Can you just
0: stop? Why don't go shout? Why don't go shout? Oh. How you doing? Hey! Street!
2: Okay, listen to me. I need you to listen to me.
0: Can you listen? Are you listening?
1: Yes.
2: Please, don't come out. Do you understand? I don't want my husband to see you. Don't!
0: Okay, okay.
2: Step out from the room, please.
0: Okay.
2: Until I say so. Do you understand?
0: Hey! Hold up! How you doing? My girl! Yeah.
2: Stop it!
0: When are they seeing this money?
2: Put yourself together.

0: Vai, vai, ok.
1: Babe, this is very delicious. This is really sumptuous.
0: Thank you. You know, this actually took us hours to prepare.
2: Hours. Several hours.
0: But I'm glad you like it.
2: Yes.
1: This is fantastic.
2: Oh my God.
1: Like, I'm actually looking for a bigger word to quantify this. This is amazing. Come on. I'm such a very lucky man.
0: Oh.
1: I have a beautiful and smart wife who can cook. You know what? This is actually a lot of men's dream. But I'm living the reality.
2: Oh.
1: I'm telling you.
0: Thanks,
1: sweetheart. This is really good. I'm telling you, this is so good. This is so good.
0: Thank you so much, babe.
1: You're welcome. Mm-hmm. Welcome. Chito is actually missing.
2: By the way, where is he?
1: He called me a few minutes ago. He's stuck in traffic.
2: Oh.
1: But don't worry, he'll be here soon. Mm-hmm. Okay? Mm-hmm. Just eat a bar.
2: Okay.
1: I'm getting another place, I'm telling you.
0: No,
2: definitely.
1: Yeah,
0: babe, before I forget, there's this cousin of mine from my mother's side. She needs a place to stay for a few days.
1: Okay, what happened to where she stays now?
0: Babe, she doesn't live in Lagos.
2: Mm-hmm.
0: Yeah, she just moved in a few months ago and just needs a place to stay for a few days.
2: Yes, she stays in a hotel at the moment, ever since she came for our wedding, you know? Mm. And she really, really doesn't have any place to stay. And also she gets a place to stay, really, yes.
0: So I'm just wondering, can she just, you know, come stay with us for a few days?
2: Yes.
0: Just a few days.
1: Oh, sweetheart, I don't see how that is a problem. She can always come. I'll talk to Chito about it.
2: Thank you.
1: There are too many rooms in this house.
0: Thank you so much, babe.
2: Thank you. I promise
0: you, you wouldn't even know she's here.
2: Yes, she's a good girl.
1: Baby, you don't have to say that. Okay?
0: Thanks, my name is yours. Thank you so much, babe. Okay, enjoy your meal.
1: Yeah, so can I tell
0: you how this
2: meal Yes, right? Yes. Loading.
1: I don't say what anymore.
2: Egusi loaded.
1: Egusi loaded, right?
2: Egusi loaded.
1: I can't wait.

0: Jesus Christ.
1: Shut up, old girls. Why they call Papa Jesus today?
0: Who are you?
1: Na me na Efe. I'll be your wife, friend, sorry, cousin from my side.
0: What are you doing here?
1: Bros, are they for dream? Hunger, mama, me. My brother to do. I stand up and say, no! Before a person by me, I go find what's that go job.
0: That's not what I mean. What are you doing in my house?
1: Sure. Why call a young like that now? No, you say me she carry me come. Bros, now wild.
0: But she only told me that. She told me about you last night. That was like 3 hours ago.
1: Eh, now the same 3 hours ago, I show. Eh? I was in there, waiting there. Hey! Bye, boy! See what my friend is show. Show this one, show this one. Fine. Rossi. So no food for this house. For this big house, no food. See what in my guest they chop. My boy!
2: Hey baby. How are you? Yeah, you look good. I'm off to church.
3: Oh, okay. Have fun.
2: Have fun? You sound like you haven't been in a church.
3: Well, I have.
2: You have?
3: Mm-hmm.
2: Really?
3: Yeah.
2: Okay, so tell me, when last did you go to church?
3: When I was little, I used to attend church with my mom.
2: When you were little?
3: Mm-hmm.
2: Goodness me, that's a long time.
3: Babe, is Chito not going?
2: Chito is coming, yeah. He's getting ready. Tell you what, why don't you just go upstairs, you know, dress into something very nice and you can join us to church. I'll wait for you.
3: Maybe some other time.
2: Really?
3: Yeah. Good morning.
2: What about your cousin? Are you not going to church?
1: Church? My church, no, they worry.
2: Oh, okay. And if it's not worry, you don't go to church?
1: No, I don't fit. My pastor, I don't feel offended, man. Ask him, I don't feel offended. That man, I know it's too strong.
3: Yeah. Worry.
1: Yeah. Oh. Sure?
2: Interesting. Chito! Chito! Let's go, we're late for church.
4: Yeah.
2: No.
3: Okay. Alright. Pray for me, okay?
2: Definitely. And you know I love you, right?
1: Oh my goodness, you look so... let me help you adjust this. Shoe by man.
5: What's going
1: on here? Nothing at all, pal.
5: It's okay, thank you.
1: Shoe, take it easy. Let's see how...
5: Don't
4: go
1: inside.
5: You guys are
1: I don't
4: do
1: a
2: finish,
1: don't worry.
2: Please.
4: Yeah, we are going to be late, bro.
2: Yeah, let's go.
4: See you later, okay?
1: Bye, bros. Bye.
4: Alright, take care.
5: Bye.
4: Bye.
1: Bye. Bye. Hey, what's in? No, why in Lona? Eh? Bego. What's in? Shoe?

0: Oh, hi.
1: Hey.
0: Hi, boy.
1: Are you okay?
0: Yes, my waist.
1: You sure?
0: Mm-hmm.
1: You good?
0: My waist.
1: All right.
0: Hey. So how are you?
1: I'm good. Good. Mm-hmm. Good. You?
0: Good.
1: Great.
0: Good.
1: Great.
0: You don't see me. Like, you don't see what I have to show you. All these things, what I have to show you. I even bend down. You don't see them. You don't see them.
1: I'm sorry, I don't understand. What are you trying to do? Huh?
0: Don't you like me? Or don't you like what you see?
1: What do you mean, don't I like you? I love your friend. Okay? I'm in love with your friend and you're here. I don't know what you're trying to do, honestly. Why would you do this? She trusts you.
0: Oh, wow, it is nonsense. Something worry me. Fuck you.

0: Bay.
1: Mm-hmm.
0: I like to go to the salon to get my hair done, my nails, spa. Can I borrow your car, please?
1: Of course.
0: Really?
1: Of course, babe. And my card is somewhere on the dresser. You can also grab that. You know, pick a shoe or two from the mall.
0: Are you serious, babe?
1: Of course.
0: Oh, my God. I love you so much.
1: I love you too, babe.
0: Oh, I love you.
2: Hello, Paul. Yes, how are you? Okay, I called earlier, but your PA, Sulaiman, took the call. All right. Yes. Okay, that's good. I want you to do this for me. Your PA should have taken these orders, but I did not want him to do it because I want you to handle this yourself. I don't want any mistakes. All right. I want two SUVs. Yeah, the Benz series should be, that should be okay. 2021 model. I want two, yeah. One for my wife and then one for my brother's wife. Please, Endeavor is a clean one, brown new. Okay, I trust you on that. Okay? Yeah, it's for my wife. One for my wife and then one for my brother's wife. All right. So please make sure it's a very clean one. All right, it's a surprise. We want to surprise them. That's great. Okay, so you have to deliver to the house, okay? Then when you're coming, come with the receipt so I can do your transfer. All right, yeah, I'll be expecting you. Okay, take care.
0: Oh, okay.
3: Huh. Charlie Chaplin. This is unbelievable. 6 months already. 6 months into your marriage and you're divorced. Wasn't it something that you and your ex-wife could have, you know, settled amicably? Was it that bad?
4: Was that bad? In fact, it was worse than bad.
3: Uh-oh. Actually,
4: she wasn't what she presented herself to be. She was just after my money.
1: Bro, didn't you see any warning signs before the wedding?
4: At all.
1: No red flags?
4: I didn't at all. She was good. I'm telling you, she was so good. She was an angel. And then boom, all of a sudden, started showing her true self. You guys have to be careful with your wives. Those girls.
1: Hey, no. Leave our wives out of this, okay? Our queens are nothing like your ex-wife.
3: I'm telling you. Charlie, listen to me, yeah? Our wives,

0: They are angels.
1: I'm telling you.
0: They don't even ask us for money. Mm-hmm. I'm telling you.
1: What you offer them? Let me guess. They talk about things they need in front of you and you fix it.
2: Yeah, that's our job as husbands.
1: But that's their game. That's how it's played. They make you do things for them without you knowing it. But these girls are, they are something else. They're all the same. They're bad news.
0: Alibatu, calm down. Relax. Look, just because your ex-wife turned out to be a gold digger doesn't mean every other woman out there is a gold digger.
1: My guy, these girls are all the same. I know what I'm telling you. Eh? They are all wired the same way. They are all on the same WhatsApp group. They are all of the same boat. The same blood runs through.
2: All right, stop.
1: They are
2: stop.
1: All on the WhatsApp group.
2: Bro, I will not have you assault my wife in front of me. Okay? I will not have that. It's not every woman that's loose. Please.
0: It's all right. Let's let this go, okay?
1: Okay.
0: So we don't stir up unnecessary temper, okay? We have to leave now. Hello? Okay, we're coming now.

0: Tell me why my own thing's different. I mean, the same hair, do not get what I get. What did that happen now?
1: Efe, can you stop being dramatic and tell us what happened?
0: You see that man, Mr. Sam? Ordinary 200,000 where he promised me. Till now, I never see shishi. Afu.
2: The same Mr. Sam.
0: I beg Amanda Shoe.
2: Are you still seeing him? I thought you guys were not together.
0: The one where they pay me pass now, be say. All the knack, all the rigmarole who had on top this man. One naira never see. Fadden, I no see.
3: Naira.
1: Are you serious?
0: If I saw us pass it like this now, na coma. I beg my sisters. How na they twam? How na they carry duam?
1: Do what?
2: I don't understand.
0: See nana, see life. I better help me cut soap. Cut soap for me.
2: I don't understand.
0: How now they do it? Cut, even if not small soap, cut soap. Cut soap for me.
1: Shh. Oh, smell is coming.
4: Hey, baby. Hey. Yes, baby, how are you guys? Oh, yeah, we're home. All right, see you soon. Okay. Bye.
0: Hey, you see?
1: Shh, Amanda.
4: The phones are coming back.
0: Yummy.
1: Drop it, drop it, drop it.
4: Hey. Where's the perfume?
0: Hey, you don't know you drink.
2: Hey, whoa.
0: You don't know say you're not a drink, you're not a smoke.
4: A drink?
0: Shh. Hey, small go brush, small go brush.
2: Did you get Tom Tom?
1: Mm-hmm. Everywhere's okay.
4: I've got some for me. It's okay, go.
0: Worry.
5: Fine, boy.

0: Wait, they play now. Nah. Come here.
1: Wait,
0: come.
1: Stop. Stop.
0: What?
1: No, no, stop now.
0: Wait, they play.
1: I'm fine. How are you?
0: I tied to my corner tight. How far now? Where you? Where are
1: you? Can you actually sit and not touch me, please?
0: Okay. I will try.
1: My wife and Amanda went out for grocery shopping.
0: Weleke, you say? they don't go wrong one or two. Well, no, we run our own, sir. Hi, sir.
1: You say, wait, hold on, wait a minute. You said they went to run one or two. What do you mean by that? Where did they
0: I
1: go?
0: I beg you to do. My mouth, you won't hear say Obaskata, Abi. You know that on the IUC, it's fun. Stop, we'll do our own.
1: No, it's okay. It's fine. Oh, yeah, get out. Stand up and
0: what
1: get out.
0: What is the worry, sir?
1: Stand up and get out of my house.
0: Calm down.
1: Efe.
0: See, calm. Calm down. Take it easy. No go wrong.
1: Are you okay? Are you normal? You think I'll get freaky with you, right?
0: Freaky.
1: Okay, get out of this house!
0: I beg you, don't
1: hey,
0: you
1: get out! You know, my first instinct was to go there and confront them. But that would defeat the purpose. Now that we're here, what do we do about it?
2: You know, I thought they only did that because life was hard for them. You know, I thought if we gave them everything, treated them like queens and provided them with more than enough, that they would see no reason to do that, you know?
3: It's not always the case. A handful of them went into it out of frustration. Some of them just choose to live that lifestyle, and you can't blame them for that.
2: So who's to blame? Society?
3: Sometimes bad parenting, peer pressure. Some of them just love to live that way.
1: You know, I'm beginning to think that we made a very big mistake marrying these ladies.
3: Hey, they would never ever change. There's nothing that we haven't done for them, but they are just programmed a certain way. Not necessarily. You don't give up just yet.
2: What, you think there's hope? How?
3: Well, you guys have tried yours. Just let me.
1: You have a plan?
4: Baby. Open your mouth. Babe, please now.
1: No.
4: Please now, just eat so that the medicine will work. Please now. Please now, just little. Baby, please.
1: Stop.
4: What do I do now? Please just eat now.

0: still refuses to eat anything I cook. How about Dundee?
1: Same thing. He throws up anything that goes into his mouth. I'm really worried.
0: What do we do?
1: Let's take them to the hospital.
0: He refused. He said he's not going to the hospital.
1: Nonsense. We are taking them to the hospital right now.

0: away.
1: Okay, I'll call Maneria so that she meets us.
0: That's fine.
1: No, what's going on now? What's going on? I'm not understanding this.
2: All the tests show that he's fine, ma.
1: How can he be fine, doctor? Does he look fine? Does he?
2: Tomorrow we'll carry out more tests.
3: Oh, doctor, please. Let's just carry out another test tomorrow, honestly. I don't want anything to happen to my brother. They all have got.
2: Let me go and see Donald.
3: Please.
2: No problem.
3: Thank you, doctor. What kind of thing is this? He's running temperature. And doctor is telling us that all the tests carried out here is fine. I don't get it. I want a room. Doctor, I'm going to call you.
1: Doctor,
4: I think this is a spiritual case. The doctors have tried their best. We need to try another means.
3: So what are you suggesting?
4: I know a man who is a specialist in this kind of cases. Even doctors take their patients to him. He has a wealth of experience when it comes to traditional medicine.
3: You mean a native doctor?
4: Well, something like that. But the difference is that he uses only natural means to heal his patients.
1: Chitom will never visit a native doctor. Never.
5: And I don't think Don D will want to compromise his fate.
4: And where has his fate gotten him now?
3: Enough. Thank you for your suggestion. My brother will not visit a native doctor. Our God will do all things. Our God can do all things. By his stripes, we are healed.
5: Amen.
1: Let's take them to church.
3: That's an excellent idea. I'll call our church pastor and inform her. I'll tell her about their condition. Oh, that's what I would have done all this while.
6: This is not a matter for science.
1: So, pastor, what's wrong with them?
6: What plagues them comes from within.
1: Within? How?
6: All of God's children are special. Brother Chitom and Donald are one of the very few with a calling.
1: Calling? Like, they've been called to become pastors?
6: Not necessarily. When God calls, there are many ways to serve. Your husband and his brother chose to serve the Lord through their acts of service to humanity.
3: Pastor, if they are working for God, why would God allow this to happen?
6: My dear sister, his ways are not our ways. And every act of God has a purpose.
1: What purpose? Because I don't understand.
6: Sister Amanda, do you love your husband?
1: Yes, I love my husband so much. We love our husband.
6: Then you must do the right thing.
1: Right thing?
6: You need to change your ways before your husband can get well. As you can see, you can deceive me, but not God. He knows all and sees all.
3: Are you saying they are the cause of my brother's illness?
6: God loves them. He wants to bring them close to him.
1: How can you say he loves them? How can he love them and do this to them? How can he love them?
6: His ways are not our ways.

Babe, babe, are you okay? Babe. Sorry. Sorry. Sorry. Sorry.

0: My brother said they want to help girls off the street. I knew it was not going to be easy, but I supported him because of what happened to our sister.
1: You had a sister?
0: Yes. The first child of our mother. She died before she turned 20.
1: But Don Dee never told me.
0: We don't like talking about it.
1: What happened to her?
2: When our parents died, we didn't have anyone to take care of us. You see,
3: I changed
2: my father
3: mind.
2: Lived a rough life.
3: Yes, your service
2: so
3: is not worth it.
2: All his family was cut off from him.
1: But we had an agreement,
2: so
1: and you're breaching it.
2: My big sister assumed the rules of
3: I said your service is not worth
2: and
3: it.
2: Father to us.
3: Please,
2: she did the only thing she thought she could do to help us survive. She sold her body.
3: Forget.
2: To put food on our table and a roof over our heads. We
1: Man,
2: hopped on the street. We witnessed everything street kids go through. From kidnap to rape and all sorts of abuse.
1: Too fast though.
0: 2 years into it, she contracted disease and died. Our mother's brother took us in. They raised us. Then, my brothers vowed. They vowed to take girls off the streets, hustling girls. I never knew their mission would lead them into marrying street girls. Do you understand what I mean?
1: What do we do before it's too late?
0: I'll think of a solution. I'll get a solution to it. Yes, Lisa will help to take care of her uncle while you stay with me. She has the hospital number on speed dial in case of any emergency.
1: How long do we have to stay with you for?
0: As long as it lasts. The sooner they get better, the sooner you come home.
4: Let me get this straight. If we stay, they might die. But if we leave, they may get well.
0: Exactly.
4: Yeah, but why do we have to go to your place? We can go somewhere else now.
1: She's only trying to help.
0: It's fine, Amanda. My dear, I don't like this any more than you do. I just want to see my brother get better.
5: All right, mommy, let me go to the guest room.
0: Okay, then.
5: I'm sure.

0: Good morning.
1: Good morning.
2: Aunt, please, where's Rachel?
0: Oh, she went to the market.
3: Aunt Kara, can you make me omelette, please?
0: Oh,
3: and
0: sure.
3: And me too.
0: Ah, two omelettes coming right up.
3: Thank you,
0: Auntie. You're welcome.
4: Do you know how to make omelettes? Have you made omelettes before?
0: Mom, that's you.

0: Besides, they are children. They don't know the difference.
1: Okay, two omelets coming straight up. I'm tired. This tomato is okay.
0: It's not enough.
1: Eat now. Eat.
2: Very nice. I took my time to make it.
1: Yeah, Auntie finished work with this food and she brought in her best culinary skills to cook them. You tried though. Omelette. Seriously. Good afternoon. Welcome.
2: Welcome.
1: You want more water?
2: Is it too pepperish? Who prepared it? Us.
1: No. It's she.
3: We asked her for omelette and she gave us this.
2: Oh, you asked for omelette and he gave you this?
3: Yes.
2: It's nice. Nice. That's too much.
1: Put some more pepper. Okay.
2: Sorry. You prepared this. Come, I'll prepare you something else to eat.
1: Mommy, is that okay?
2: Please just excuse me, please.
1: Eat that one or eat that one.
2: Funko.
1: What did you do?

0: I can't do this. This is too much for me.
1: You can't do what? What's too much for you? Eh? So what do you intend to do now? Go back on the street? And hope to jam one money missed road in another wedding?
0: I don't know. Maybe or maybe not. All I know is I can't stay here and stand this humiliation.
1: What humiliation? Eh? Maybe all you need to do is just change and be a better person. Think about it.
0: There is nothing to think about! Jeez!
1: So what do you really want?
0: I need a smoke. I need a drink.
1: Girl, you are selfish. You're selfish. These guys have given us everything we could possibly be asked for. They took us off the street despite knowing our past, giving us money, luxury, cars, houses. And here you are. What else do you want? What else do you want? See, if you want to go back on the street, you are on your own because I'm not going with you. Be selfish. And you're not thinking right now.
0: I am leaving.
1: Go.
0: I am leaving. I'm not staying. I'm leaving.
2: Hurry up with it, Richard. Hurry up.

0: Amanda.
1: Can I help with anything?
0: Can you slice onions?
1: Yes, sir.
0: Okay. Start with the onions.
1: Okay.
0: No, come. Stay here and slice it. Remove the scales, then you slice.
1: Okay. Thank you. The peel?
0: Yes. Okay. And slice.

Please, are you in town? Oh, perfect. Please, I just need somewhere to crash for a couple of days. Yeah. Oh. Okay. That's fine. No problem. Thank you.

0: The Lord reigns. He is robed in majesty. The Lord is robed in majesty and armed with strength.
1: Indeed, the world is established, firm and secure. Your throne was established long ago. You are from all eternity. The seas have lifted up, Lord. The seas have lifted up their voice. The seas have lifted up their pounding waves, mightier than the thunder of the great waters, mightier than the breakers of the sea. The Lord on high is mighty. Your status, Lord, stands firm. Holiness adorn your house for endless days. Amen.
2: We want to go and join Rachel to learn how to cook jollof rice in the kitchen.
3: Really?
2: Yes.
3: Oh, that's nice. Okay, then.

0: Yet, as I'm speaking to you now, they are in the kitchen with Rachel, learning how to cook. Yes. Guess what they were doing before then? They were reading the Bible. Honestly, I didn't know it was going to work this fast. But it's working. Yes, it's working. Everything is working out fine. We have to move over to phase two now. Yet. Everything is working according to plan. So tell me, how is my baby doing? Okay then. Let me go and see what they are doing. I'll talk to you later. Okay. Bye.
1: I'm doing okay. I'm just here, not doing much. Watching TV, talking to you. Your baby is doing all right. She's playing cards with her uncle.
2: Told you.
1: Yeah. And she's whooping his ass, actually.
3: She got lucky.
1: She didn't get lucky or anything. She's whooping your ass. No, I can't put her on the phone right now. She's very busy, okay?
3: No, take
2: okay. Okay.
1: Yes, she's very, very busy. I'll have her call you back.
2: Hey, no problem. Let's continue. Okay, I'll
1: stand. All right.
3: Oh, yeah, you're still the one. Oh, I should mind.
2: Generally.
1: Okay, you take care of yourself, okay? All right, so I'll call you back later.
0: Don't go and bring white woman for us here.
4: No, sir, never.
0: Amanda, Karen, come. Come and meet my brother-in-law. He just got back from United States yesterday.
4: Hello, beautiful ladies. Nice to meet you. I've heard lots of amazing stuff about you guys.
5: Nice to meet you too. You're welcome.
4: Thank you.
5: You're welcome.
6: Come.
0: Maxwell will be staying with us.
4: Yeah, just until my place is fully furnished. You know I can't stay in an empty apartment. And Sis here won't let me stay at a hotel.

0: hotel. For what?
1: Oh, this whole house, I mean, who is here? This house your brother built for me. You're going to stay here with us. Please just come move over.
2: Speaking of my brother, he really misses you and the kids.
1: So he said. Let's see. Let me tell you. Please get us something to eat. Let me tell you.
2: And since, you know, speaking of my brother, he misses you and the kids so much. Or he'll be back by the summer, though.
1: So he said. Let's see. Are you not here? Are you not here?
2: I've missed you, sis.
1: Same here.
2: How have you been?
1: Fine. I'm good.
2: Wow.
3: Hey. Hi, she told me to call you that dinner is ready.
4: Join me. Join me.

0: Whew. Can have this as well.
1: Feels good.
0: How about we get that food?
2: Sure.

0: I knew it was all an act. A leopard never changes its spot.
1: Do you want to join me?

0: Yeah, that's how it just happened. Nothing.
1: Breakfast is ready.
0: Oh, wow. Oh, really?
1: Yeah.
0: Oh, wow.
1: So, are you guys ready to eat?
2: Why not?
1: Oh, yeah, let's go.
0: You know what? Say something, actually.
1: What?
0: We're discussing about.
2: Okay, that's true.
0: I just.
3: Lisa just called. He said Chito's condition has gotten worse.
1: Oh my God.
3: He went into coma before the ambulance came to the house.
1: No, I'll come with you.
3: No, you go back to what you are doing. I'll make sure nothing happens to my brother.
2: Let me quickly change. Coming with you, sis.
1: Hey, God. What do we do now?
0: Let's go with him.
1: Okay.
4: I should never have listened to you. You said you were never going to find out.
0: I'm sorry.

0: Sorry that what? The sorrow will bring him back?
1: But he's not dead. He's just...
0: He's just what? Sleeping? Gosh, I should never have listened to you. I hate you, God. I hate ever meeting you. I hate ever knowing you. I hate ever having anything to do with you.
1: I'm sorry.
2: Ma, I am getting a divorce. I cannot continue like this. I am exhausted.
3: You have tried. It's not your fault. They cannot change.
4: I don't even know why we embarked on such a foolish mission. I mean, it makes absolutely no sense now.
2: All that energy that we spent trying to make these girls better human beings, all of them, could have used it for something better.
4: But there are a million girls out there that are good. A million of them. We could have picked just one, right?
3: So what are we going to do? They are not going to stay in my house.
4: They'll go back to where they came from.
2: Yeah, or better still, they can go to join their, what's that, their friend again, Effie. Join her, whatever slum that she's living in right now. We are done.

0: Now that you have accepted our Lord Jesus Christ as your Lord and personal Savior, you are a new creation. All things are passed away and must remain in the past. Everything about your new life must represent Christ. That means you must give up old habits of drinking and smoking and everything else that does not represent Christ.
1: Thank you so much, Pastor. I do exactly as you said. Hello. How is it going?
2: Good evening, Good evening.
1: Please, forgive us. We will never smoke, drink, or misbehave anymore.
2: Yes.
1: Please, find it. Please,
2: please forgive us. We're sorry. Please.

I've been a terrible wife. And you have been the best husband I could ever ask for. I know I don't deserve you. But... oh, please. If you must punish me, please don't end our marriage. I beg you to find it in your heart. This heart that once loved me. Forgive me. Please, my husband, I beg you. My king. Please. Please. Please, I beg you to find it in your heart to forgive me. Please. When we went to the pastor to tell him to pray for us forgiveness and pray to God so that you wouldn't die, he said you wouldn't die. He said God is a merciful God. He said God would not let you die for a sin that you did not commit. Thank you, babe. Forgive me, please. Amanda and I was going to change after the wedding, but please.

Please, please. Please.

0: I will never forgive you. If you ever stray again.
1: I won't. I promise that I would be a good wife to you. I promise I would never disappoint you. I promise. I promise.

I know I betrayed you. Our marriage. God. But please, just allow me explain everything. My father left my mother. He followed an older woman to America, and we never heard from him again. My mom was left to fend for me all by herself. And she did a great job. Until she feels sick. I had to take care of her in the hospital. Because her. That's when I got introduced to the street. Then I met Karia. She was a street girl. That's the only life she knew. And then she taught me everything. When my mom passed, Karen was all that I had.

0: We learned how to work our clients by studying them and knowing their weaknesses. So, when you came into the picture, we knew you were about rehabilitating prostitutes. So, we capitalized on your weakness to our advantage.
1: Right, so I was just a job to you, huh? That's what it was, I was just a job, right?
0: Initially, yes. But then I developed real feelings for you. I did. I tried to change, but it was hard, even career. I mean, we've lived this life for so long that even when we tried, we couldn't, we failed because we're relying more on our strength than on God. Chito, I'm sorry I hurt you. I'm sorry.

0: for everything I did to you. I'm so sorry. I don't deserve you.
1: Amanda, wait. Before she leaves, I want you to hear the truth.
2: What truth?
1: She did not sleep with Marcel.
2: What?
1: Yes. I thought she did when I saw her coming out from his room last night. But Marcel just confirmed that nothing happened. She didn't let him touch her.
3: That's true, bro. I don't know what she must have done, but she really loves you.
2: Is it true?
0: I couldn't. Even when he offered me 10 million naira, I said no. Chito, I love you. I really do.

0: I think our work here is done. Totally.
1: That perfume you were wearing the other day? Oh my God. Yeah, I know. And your hair was smelling like it too. Did you notice? You probably didn't notice that I was smelling your hair, so. Yeah, why don't you go wear something nice, okay? Yeah. No, I'm on my way. I'm getting ready right now. You know I'm coming. You get it? I'm coming.

0: Babe, what's going on?
1: Woman, go to sleep.
0: Babe, I'm not sleeping. I'm horny. I've missed you.
1: Will you stop it?
0: What's going on? You haven't touched me in 2 weeks. Where are you going to?
1: Well, since you don't want me to sleep here, I'm actually leaving this place for you so I can go and find somewhere out of this house where I can find sleep, please.
0: Babe, you can't do that now. It's late.
1: Since when did you start caring whether it's late or not? If I'm not mistaken, this is the time when you function properly. You go out at odd hours and you return in the morning. So why are you bothered?
0: Babe, Christ found me. I'm a changed person now. Please come to bed.
1: Don't wait on me, go to bed.

0: He doesn't even eat my food. He's always in a hurry to leave the house.
1: Worst of all, he talks to the girl right in front of me. He doesn't have any regard for me.
2: Ma, Dondi doesn't even talk to me. He doesn't eat my food. He doesn't even make love to me. Yes, you know, look as if I'm living or married to a stranger.
1: It's not fair.
2: I really don't know what to do. But I think it's God's way of punishing us for all our sins, for everything that we did to them.
1: And we are sorry.
3: God forgives us and gives us a clean slate. God doesn't punish us for the sins he has already forgiven. I think this is just the devil trying your fate.
1: For me, eh? If Chito sleeps with another woman, me, I'll just kill myself. Oh. How can he cheat on me?
2: They are already cheating on us. And I'm very sure of it. Can't you see? We need to find a way to get our husbands back.
1: Yes. Yes. Yes, we need to.
3: Don't worry. I'm going to get the pastor involved. Then I'll talk to them.
1: Okay. Thank you so much.
2: Thank you, Ma. I appreciate it.
4: You know, there's a certain elegance that comes with a lady that's kind of tall. You know, your legs going forever. It's beautiful to look at.
5: Wow. Flatter me so much, babe.
6: I'm not flattering you. It's real. It's the truth. Hey, make yourself comfortable, okay?
5: Okay.
6: Then we'll go get some cash.
5: Don't take so long.
6: I want

0: Excuse me?
1: Oh, wow. Excuse you.
0: No, did you look around here? Did you look around? Did you see that? This is a married man's house. Did you see that picture? Did you see that picture?
1: Hold on right there. For real.
0: Okay. If you love yourself, if you still want to look like this girl where don't use cream, scatter her body, get out of my husband's house right now before I'll finish it.
2: You're harassing my guest! Hey, sorry, I'm so sorry about that. Hey, stop!
0: Get up!
2: Hey, get a hold of yourself!
3: Sister Caria and Sister Manda, when your husbands came to me a few months ago with their plans to get you to Tushinj, to be honest, I had my doubts. But because I know nothing is impossible with God, I agreed to play along with them. As it turns out, it worked wonderfully. And the Holy Spirit took control of your hearts and lives. Now look at you two, bouncing in the Lord.
4: Yes. We are now in the Lord. But the tables have turned on us. Her husbands are now the wayward ones. This is karma.
3: No, sister. Your husbands are no wayward. They only did everything they did to test you.
5: Test? Pastor, test? Chitone brought a girl into this house. You brought a girl into this house.
2: Babe, that girl was paid to act as my girlfriend for a day just to make you jealous.
5: Okay. How about all the late night phone calls?
2: They were fake, okay? I could never hurt you like that.
6: Look, everything that we did was just measures that we took to test you two.
4: No, you didn't. You refused to.
6: Listen to me, trust me. It was all an act. It was just an act to test you two.
4: You knew all of this and you didn't tell us.
7: Oh, beyond all reasonable doubt.

0: I am sure. Otherwise, you would have gone back to your old ways. But instead, you came to me complaining.
1: Thank you very much, sis, for all that you've done.
2: And thank you, Pastor. I appreciate it.
1: Honestly, we don't know what we would have done without you two.
3: Don't mention, brother. The Lord is happier with you for bringing back his daughters back into the fold. Let us pray.

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Money, it's Jack. You have some very lousy reception. I tried your home line too. Listen, change of plans. Dia can't make it. He knocked up his wife, 7th baby. But I found you someone else. A she. It's Abajomo. Call me when you get this.

0: Oh, hi. That would be me.
1: Excuse me?
0: You're expecting the what?
1: How is that your business?
0: Because that's me.
1: Look, I don't mean to be rude or anything, okay? But if you're looking for white men experts,
0: I'm not a whore. My name is Isaba Jomo. I'm Dwell's replacement for your village clinic. You must be Manuel.
1: What do you mean you're his replacement?
0: Jack sent me.
1: Be damned.
0: Which one is it? The number one or I'm not doing?
2: Both.
0: I have an answer to that which I'll remind you later. But for now, I'm here, I'm tired, I'm hungry. I need some food, I need some rest. And Jack gave me the first 3 months' pay. So can we make this work, please?
2: You make it sound so easy.
0: And it's not?
2: I work in a very small community. The people there are old in mind and in body. I don't need a princess like you.
0: Why are you making rash decisions? You don't even know me.

0: You mentioned hunger. There's a local canteen up the road.
1: How long more?
0: About an hour.
1: I'll wait.
0: It's your choice.
1: Who are those?
0: This part of the country is dominated by a hunting and gathering community. When the land is used up, they move on. You need to get more sleep. Immediately we get to the village, I have to tend to a patient.
1: Don't worry about me.

0: It's beautiful. But where's the clinic?
1: This is it. I work from home. I'm out in the field most of the time. In a big house.
0: This is beautiful. I'm actually impressed.
1: That's your room. Freshen up, 30 minutes.

0: day, Mama.
1: Hello.
0: Doctor asked me to bring you some food.
1: Oh, how thoughtful. What's your name?
0: Precious, Ma.
1: My name is Isaba.
0: Okay, Ma.
1: Please, don't call me Ma. It makes me feel so old.
0: Okay, Ma. Please, are you a doctor too?
1: No, I'm a nurse.
0: Okay, Ma.

0: Yeah, no mosquitoes.
1: I'm not some priceless jewel. Stop going out of house to try and scare me.
0: I'm not.
1: Really? You had me fooled. Why are you so against me being here?
0: I'm not.
1: You're very odd. You're supposed to be a doctor caring for people. Is this how stoic and cold you are?
0: It takes you less than a day to pass judgment on me.
1: Oh, touche. I've been living under your misguided scrutiny for the past 6 hours.
0: So you've been counting?
1: I'm very good with numbers.
2: Look, I don't think you're cut out for this kind of job. Look at the outfit you're wearing.
1: So my clothes impede my work?
0: I don't want anybody getting hurt on my shift.
1: My being a woman bothers you, doesn't it? Oh, I touched a nerve.

0: Hey, how are you? Cynthia, this is Isaba. She's for now, she's going to be my nurse.
1: Good to meet you.
2: This is Cynthia. She helps me with the translations and sometimes some medical stuff. She's amazing.
1: What can I do?
2: These kids have to be inoculated for polio.
1: Is it in here?

0: Precious?
1: I'm sorry. I thought you were in the shower.
0: What are you doing?
1: Guarding you against bites. Sorry. Sorry.
2: Hello? Hello, Jack? I can't hear you. Hello? Hello? Yeah, Jack. You need to find me a new nurse. Hello? Hello, Jack. The reception is... Hello?
1: Damn it.

0: She's beautiful. I wasn't snooping. I couldn't find the names of the patients to match the prescription, so I opened that.
1: The patients in that book are dead.
0: Oh. Was she your patient?

We commend you, our dear brother, to Almighty God, and entrust you to your Creator. May you return to him who formed you from the depths of the earth. May the Holy Virgin Mary, the angels, and all the saints come to meet you as you go forth from this life.

0: Are you okay?
1: If you don't mind, I don't want to talk.
0: What is that?

0: Ouch! Damn it!
1: Can you fix it?
0: I think I fried something. Should have checked it this morning.
1: So what do we do?
0: Rain clouds. There's a hut up the road. I usually rest in. I'll put a call through to the mechanic in your chair. Hopefully we'll get some reception there.

0: You should have stayed on the call.
1: It's uncomfortable and dangerous there.
0: And this isn't?
1: Go back to the car if you want.
0: I'm so sorry about your patience. Did he mean a lot to you?
1: My patience always mean a lot to me.
0: I saw how you struggled. I thought you meant more than the patient.
1: Have you ever watched a person die before?
0: My parents died when I was 15.
1: I'm sorry.
0: It's okay. My aunt raised me. She's the best mother.
1: Still.
0: I'm okay. Really.
1: Death is always hard.
0: Who did you lose?
1: My wife.
0: How long ago?
1: 6 years.
0: What did she die?
1: Leukemia.
0: I'm so sorry. Was that a picture I saw?

0: Are you cold?
1: Just a little. What about you?
0: Yeah, I'll be fine.
1: My mother's cold.
0: Thanks for the thought.
1: Do you want to put the patient's die considering the life in this part?
0: Sometimes.
1: Must be hard seeing death every day. Knowing you can't cheat it. Knowing you failed it.
0: Who else did you lose apart from your parents?

0: Good morning.
1: Morning.
0: Where did you get that?
1: There's a tree out back. Do you want some?
0: Sure. Thanks.
1: You're very hungry.
0: I am.
1: You make very good company.
0: For sad stories.
1: No, seriously, I think you're very brave. Living out here when you could be a magnificent doctor in any part of the world.
0: Is that a compliment?
1: It is. I've seen you work these past days, and I think you're very good.
0: Well, I have to admit, you're every doctor's dream nurse. Thanks for coming here. Even though why such a beautiful woman like you would accept a job here still baffles me.
1: So you're curious?
0: Unashamedly, yes. No boyfriend keeping you in the candlelight?
1: Nope. No boyfriend. No candlelight. So, truce? Start all over again?
0: Welcome to your job.
1: Thank you.

0: You all right?
1: I'm fine.
2: You left the field without me today, and Precious didn't know where you were either.
1: I'm working alone today.
0: Guess we're back to our old cold reception.
1: Can we order this, please?
2: I know what we call the truce. I really want to enjoy this job. Stop making it an ordeal for me.
1: What do you want from me? What do you want me to do?
2: I want you to stop treating me like a plague. Stop pushing me away. Stop acting all crazy on me.
3: Stop acting like we're in a relationship for crying out loud.
1: Exactly, Saba. I don't want to be in a relationship.
2: Hold on. When did we get into a relationship?
1: Stop pretending.
2: Pretending about what?
1: Pretending that you don't feel the chemistry between us.
2: And it scares you so much, Manuel?
1: Yes, it does.
2: Why?
1: Because I don't want to love and lose again. I don't trust myself to be able to protect you. I can't do that with you.
2: So what do you want me to do?
1: I want you to leave.
2: You really mean that?
1: I do.
2: I want you to look me in the eye and tell me you want me to leave.
1: Oh, please just go.
2: Manuel, look me in the eye and tell me you want me to leave.
1: I want you to leave.
2: Okay.

0: He's a good man.
1: Why do you say that?
0: See the way you look at him.
1: Am I that obvious?
0: But you can't hide love.
1: Oh, it's not love.
0: Then what is it?
1: I do like him.
0: Look, he's a good man and he needs a good woman.

0: Some people your way.
1: She was a nurse too. We met at the hospital during her training days. We fell in love immediately. 2 years into the marriage, she had leukemia. I did everything. Everything. I took her to all her chemo sessions. I contacted all the specialists I knew. But the cancer went into recession and came back, taking Karen with it.
0: I'm so sorry.

0: How did you cope? And now?
1: I found peace.
0: How?
1: Somehow. I had to. You know what they say? Time heals all.
0: I never really knew my parents. Not sure how I feel about their passing. I wish I knew.
1: And your aunt?
0: I love her.
1: But isn't she enough?
0: She is, but you always wonder.

0: Hi, may I help you?
1: Is Dr. Monroe home?
0: Yes, he is. Are you a patient?
1: This is his child, and I'm his wife.

0: like is another lie.
1: Do you know her?
0: Yes.
1: Did you sleep with her?
0: Yes.
1: So how sure are you the child is not yours?
0: I took precautions.
1: Condoms burst.
0: Just stop it, okay? Just stop it with your self-righteousness.
1: You are in no position to judge me.

0: When did you start smoking?
1: I need to relax.
0: I'm glad you care for him.
1: He's not my son.
0: Why do you keep saying that? About your own blood?
1: What's in it for you, huh? What are you up to?
0: There was a time I meant most to you. Those nights when you held me in your arms and told me you loved me.
1: That was a long time ago.
0: A year?
1: It's been more than a year.
0: Does time matter?
1: Yes, it does. Because time changes everything. The boy is not mine.
0: Junior. His name is Manuel Junior.
1: You're not listening to me.

Have you slept with him? I've seen how you look at him. The look on your face when I introduced myself. He's just using you to relieve a tedium. He has a child, a son. My son.

0: You left so early. Why?
1: I came here to do what I came here to do. I came to work.
0: Shaba, you know it's dangerous you riding alone.
1: Other women ride, don't they?
0: Other women don't look like you.
1: If that's a compliment, save it.
0: We need to talk.
1: I came here to work. Don't have time for that.
0: We really need to talk, Isaba.
1: Okay, now, there's some more goats on the other side that need to be vaccinated. I'll take care of these ones.
0: All right, fine. I'll get my medical bag.

0: Did you make the miniskirt popular?
1: When I had the legs for it.
0: It's priceless. Thank you for the tea.
1: Is everything all right?
0: Of course. I haven't visited you before, so I thought I'd pass by.
1: Oh, that's kind.
0: So, where's your family?
1: I lost my husband when we newly married. Then I never married again.
0: Why not?
1: Couldn't love. Yeah, that's Justin. My Justin. Our hearts beat as one.
0: He's very handsome.
1: Oh, that he was. That he was.
0: You loved him hard.
1: Hard. More than life itself.
0: So how do you cope?
1: I don't. I live as though he was still alive. I talk to him about everything. That's why I live here. He died 20 years ago in the tribal war.
0: So is his grave close by?
1: There's none. He drowned in the river.
0: You know, we don't have to talk about it.
1: Come, let me show you something.

0: morning, night, I talk to him.
1: What kind of love is that?
0: Love. I don't know. I felt and still feel safest with him. He could ask me to close my eyes and walk barefooted, and I would trust that nothing would hurt me.
1: That's beautiful. I wonder if I would ever find that kind of love.
0: To find that which you cannot see, concentrate on what you can see.

0: have you been?
1: Leave me alone. I'm okay. I'm okay. I'm sorry. What are you doing out here so late anyway?
0: I was worried about you.
1: You were? Really?
0: Estelle, I'm sorry. Okay, I'm sorry for hurting you. I can't do anything. I can't work.

0: can't think. I'm sorry for hurting you. What if you were my son? What if he was my son?
1: If he?
0: What difference would it make? I was once married. I could have had a baby with my wife.
1: What are you saying?
0: It's not about the baby, Isaba. It's about what I feel for you.
1: And what's that?
0: It's too much to be like, yet too little to be love. I care about you a whole lot, Isaba. A whole lot.
1: That baby has a mother.
0: I don't feel anything for her. And that doesn't make me a bad person.
1: She wants you.
0: Can't always have what we want. Spend the night with me.
1: And the stuff.

0: Goodness, that was tough.
1: It was funny.
0: No, it wasn't.
1: Yes, it was. Who in their right senses would try to skin an animal by tying it to its leg?
0: Oh, did you forget the first part? The fetish priest gave them a charm that protects him against knife wounds and bullets.
1: Try to get a charm for 50 Ghana cedis.
0: Yeah. This is one crazy village.
1: But it's peaceful.
0: Yeah. Why are you here, my lord?

0: I'm running away from civilization.
1: More like the case of two extremes, huh?
2: You know? It's not that bad.
1: Well, yeah. At least you have an abundance of fish. I had a great time last night.
0: Me too.

0: You keep running, I keep finding you.
1: How did you find me?
0: The question is, why'd you run away? I leave the country for a month. You ran off.
1: I didn't run away. I left the divorce papers for you.
0: Oh, that. They're still on the bed. I still haven't signed. And I won't. Divorce is mutual, and the last time I checked, you're still my wife. And I don't intend to change that.
1: I don't want you anymore, Mark.
0: Well, I do, so we have a problem.
1: That we do. That we do.
0: Would you stop throwing tantrums? Go pack your stuff. We're leaving.
1: I'm not going anywhere with you.
0: Don't try me.
1: What are you going to do? Drown me?
0: I just might, Isaba, if I repeat myself again. This little village job you've got, I'm going to end it.
1: Why do you always do this?
0: Because I own you.
1: You don't own me. I'm not yours. I don't belong to you.
0: Really? Remember this? I'll be waiting in a car.

0: You make me look so evil, yet you have the biggest secret of all. You are married.
1: Still married.
0: Yeah, still married. Why couldn't you leave that piece of information in the memo?
1: I could have blurted it out.
0: Why didn't you?
1: It's complicated.
0: Is it really?
1: Manuel, I left Mark, asked for a divorce, and I came here.
0: Did a judge approve it?
1: I don't need a judge.
0: So why are you leaving?

0: So is this it?
1: I don't know. Seemingly.

0: This is Africa. Who signs a prenuptial agreement in this part?
1: Mark wanted to make sure it was for love and not for money.
0: And you did?
1: Yes. I was in love.
0: How much?
1: $100,000. If we decide to part mutually, nobody pays. But if one person decides to dissolve it, then...
0: That person pays. Sneaky bastard. You have to find yourself an attorney to find a loophole for you.
1: He hits me.
0: That is a loophole.
1: What proof do I have until June? He can say I fell or something. His father owns lawyers and judges in these parts.
0: It's my fault. Yes. If only I had time for you, you wouldn't have craved for love.
1: No. It's not your fault, Anshina.
0: It is. I am the only parent you have.
1: You did your best, and I love you for that.
0: I love you too. And we have to work our way through this.
1: I hope so. I really hope so. Anyway, how do you feel?
0: Like I got cancer.
1: You're such a strong woman.
0: Survivors. Only survivors.

0: Why are you not sleeping?
1: I want a divorce.
0: At this time of the night? Wait till morning.
1: It's not a joke, Mark. I can't live like this anymore.
0: We're in love with each other. We're married. What's your problem anyway? You have all you need and all you want.
1: I'm not happy. You control me. I can't have any friends. I can't go anywhere. I have no life.
0: I am your life.
1: No, Mark. You're not my life.

I'm not a whore. You can't take me like that.

0: Why are you doing this to yourself? She's gone. Get over her.
1: Leave me alone.
0: You have a son. Think about him and get over here. She's someone's wife. Get over here.

0: Here's my bachelor's degree.
1: See how you get a job without these silly papers. You're my wife, and you stay my wife till I say otherwise.

0: graduated almost 7 years ago. You know, we don't keep computerized papers or documents here. You know, it will take me time to find it. But you have it though, no? I can try to have it. It's about Jomo.
1: It's about Andani. Jomo is my married name.
0: I'm sorry. It will take me a lot of work.
1: You know what? Do you think you can work any faster? Just buy some pure water.
0: What is that, money?
1: Yes. Yeah, I know you have to work very hard to help me find these documents. My life depends on it. I'm begging you, please.
0: But this money is too much for Avaro or pure water.
1: It's okay, please. I just want you to help me find it.
0: I didn't demand it. You give it to me.
1: Yes.
0: It's
1: a gift from me to you.
0: Go and come in 1 week time.
1: Oh, thank you so much. Thank you.
0: You're welcome.
1: 1 week, huh?
0: Yeah.
1: Yes, thank you.

0: Hi.
1: Where did you go?
0: I went out.
1: Where?
0: Am I a prisoner now?
1: You're testing my patience.
0: I went to see my auntie.
1: I'm coming from your aunt. Now, where did you go? You went to the university records department to ask about your bachelor degree. Yes or no?
0: Are you having me followed, Mark?
1: I'm having you watched.

0: When you run away one too many times, that's bound to happen.
1: I never knew my parents. Aunt June, she toiled to pay for my education. What you did wasn't wicked. It was a mark of a desperate and a weak man. A coward.
0: Do you have something else to say?
1: Take it out on me. Take out all your insecurities on me.
2: Your friends built companies. You inherited from your father. Your brother made it a success. You are nothing but a figurehead. There's nothing to you, Mark. Nothing but fluff and froth.
1: Go on. Take it out on me, market warrior. Why don't you try and slap your business into success? It's easy to control a woman, isn't it? Try controlling men. A business. The only thing you can slap is a woman. Go and be a tad bit like your brother.

0: Mrs. Jomo.
1: Hi, is Mark in?
0: He's busy.
1: Is he? Wow, he asked for lunch.
0: Did he? I'll take that to him. Wait a moment. Mrs. Jomo, he would like to see you.
1: Oh, he would.
0: This
1: Right.
0: way.
2: I was looking at this one also.
3: Taste the food.
1: Excuse me.
3: Taste it.
1: Not serious. What kind of embarrassment is this?
3: Isaba, taste the food.

0: Thank you.
1: May I ask where Isaba is?
2: She's with her husband.
1: Her husband? I didn't know she was married.
2: I didn't know either.
1: Have you gone after her?
2: Gone after her? Why?
1: But you love her.
2: She's married.
1: I think you should go after her.
2: Make sure you keep the baby warm.
1: Yes, doctor.

0: Poison?
1: Give me a divorce, Mark.
0: I won't. So go ahead and drink it. I'm waiting. If you want to blackmail, you need to be smart. What is wrong with you? What are you trying to do? Start a scandal in my name? Don't you ever try that again. If you ever do that again, I'll punish you. Trust me.

0: Sim. Sorry.
1: I need a way out of this prenup.
0: We need evidence of the abuse.
1: Can't find any.
0: Sorry.
1: I don't have any maids, no help. There's never any witnesses, at least no one who can't pay.
0: You can't go on like this.
1: And June, I want to kill him.
0: You will go to jail.
1: I can keep his body in the freezer at home and tell his family he traveled or something. No one will ever know.
0: You are criminally immature.
1: I need a way out. I need a way out.
0: I agree.
1: What about the bonds my father left? I can sell them.
0: No, you can't do that. That is all you have. An inheritance your father left for you. You can't lose it. Not for Mark.
1: Mark is such a coward. A failure. I can't believe I didn't see the side of him when we were dating. When the rings went on, the mask came off.
0: You find something. Patience.
1: I met someone.
0: You did?
1: Yeah, the village. But I don't know, June. I don't know if it's going to work.
0: Patience.

0: I've been here for a month. I've done all I can for you to accept Junior, but you won't.
1: Because he's not mine.
0: What about me? You once loved me.
1: That was a while ago. You were there for me when my wife died, and I appreciate that.
0: I give you my body, my heart, and you give me appreciation?
1: If I had more, I might give. I don't have any more, Bianca.

0: I'm sorry.
1: Why did you do it?
0: Isn't it obvious?
1: Love is not implanting yourself into

0: Hates me.
1: No. But I want you to leave. Find the boy's real father. Give him a chance at loving his son.
0: You can't buy love for any price, can you?

0: $30 million. That is what you have just shredded.
1: I have a new architect working on a new design.
0: Better than what was designed by Storm and Company? Your architect? Better than a JP Morgan backed firm? Mark! This building was a government contract. You have just lost us $30 million.
1: I'll get it back.
0: And I'll pay the facilitation fee again. Come, Mark! Mark! So, you do not succeed at anything that you do. You don't. This is the third time we have lost government contract. The reputation of our firm is being murdered. Why? I built this firm far before I met your mother, far before you were conceived. It won't collapse because you are my son. I want you to be in the board meeting first thing tomorrow morning, 10 o'clock, to hand over the details to Derek.
1: Derek?
0: Have you suddenly gone deaf?
1: Why'd you do this, Dad? I said I'll make this work.
0: You've run out of options, Mark. This time I'm handing everything over to your brother.
1: That's all you always do. It's Derek, Derek, Derek.
0: Exactly.
1: Am I not your son?
0: Exactly the point. All you know is throwing childish tantrums all around and bullying a helpless woman.
2: Sava, take good care of yourself.
3: Thank you, Dad.

0: Why not eating? Saba?
1: I'm not hungry.
0: Why?
1: Don't worry, it's not poisoned. I tasted it, didn't
0: Eat.
1: I? Or do you care?
0: I do care.
1: Do you really?
0: Of course I do.
1: I'm wondering if you do, Mark. Because if you did, you would realize how much you're hurting me. You're taking away my life, my freedom, everything.
0: Wives submit to husbands in everything.
1: Don't twist the Bible, Mark. Did you read the verse about that too?
0: I do love you.
1: Love is not control.
0: I just want to protect you
1: From what?
0: from everything. I just want you to be my wife. Just be my wife.
1: I was. But it wasn't enough, was it? You hated the fact that I could speak.
0: I'm the man, the head of this household. I don't want you to have your own voice. I want you to have my voice. Nobody gives a damn about a woman's voice. You're not a politician. The degrees are for decorations and bragging rights. You stay at home and take care of the children. You are Mrs. Mark Jomo. Play the part.
1: What children, Mark? Where are they? You
0: You're gonna give me sons.
1: already have two out of me.
0: Sorry.
1: Doesn't quite cut it.

0: her for the pain, the loss, and the anguish she caused me.
1: Do you love him?
0: Love who?
1: Manuel Quigley.
0: What are you driving at?
1: Don't leave me. I think I can be a better person.
0: There you go again.
1: What?
0: Manipulating me, Mark. Playing the victim. Playing repentance. You always have to be in control, don't you? You will give me a divorce, Mark.
1: Let's make a baby. We haven't made love since you came back. Let's make love. Let's make a baby.
0: Shut up, you really mean. You don't know why I have access to this lady.
1: I'm not gonna rape you.
0: Yeah. Why don't you go and take a seat at the right-hand corner?

0: Listen, Gustav, man. I now know why you live here.
1: I don't drink. This thing upsets my stomach. I need a Smirnoff.
0: Soft.
1: What is that?
0: Ukraine soft. That's what I'm talking about. You're now a certified sinner. You drink and smoke.
1: Yep, it's the pressure.
0: What happened to the nurse?
1: It's a long story.
0: Damn, I paid her for 3 months.
1: Where did you find her though?
0: A staffing agency.
1: And did you do any background checks?
0: Everything added up. Master's in nursing, 3 years in acute care practice in UK. I need to get that money back.
1: Next time, if you're finding me somebody, find me a big fat man with a lot of hair on the chest, pot belly, and bad breath.
0: Oh, you like them like that, huh? I didn't know you.

0: at the dark side.
1: Get your mind out of the gutter.
0: You need some pretty in your life. Karen is gone. You need to move on.
1: Move on where?
0: Well, live here for one. What are you doing here?
1: Have you seen the amount of extreme poverty and need?
0: That is good. You have a good heart. But it's time to take care of Manuel. You. You fell in love with her, didn't you?
1: No. I wouldn't know love if you hit me in the face and gave me a black eye. I have cuts to stitch.

0: ايوه
1: Thank you. They're so having an affair. I know they are.
0: Are you sure?
1: Auntie June, what is Mark doing inviting the secretary to your birthday dinner at my house? I know they're at it. I have a feeling. And if this isn't a loophole, then...
0: You need a tangible proof.
1: Proof? Mark wouldn't just drop that in my lap.
0: You can have them trailed.
1: Auntie June, he's way too slimy. He will know.
0: Oh. So disappointing.
1: Kara. Kara. I know she doesn't love him. And as bad as it is, I know she's in for sex and money.
0: Mark is bad in bed.
1: Oh, don't get me started, Auntie June.
0: And you stayed? No wonder.
1: No wonder what?
0: No wonder everything. How can you be sure an attractive girl like Kara is with him?
1: I mean, Mark likes kinky stuff. And that's why he's bad. Okay, enough of the sex talk.
0: I'm not a stranger to this subject.
1: But Anjun, one more thing I need you to do for me, please.
0: What,

0: Cynthia said I'd find you here.
1: What are you doing here?
0: I had to come and see you.
1: You shouldn't be here.
0: I owe you an explanation.
1: So why didn't you tell me about the marriage?
2: I needed to trust you first.
1: So you trust me now?
2: I do.
1: What are you going to do?
2: I have no idea, short of killing him.
1: You don't want his blood on your hands.

0: What is it?
1: Why can't you make the marriage work?
0: What?
1: You're leaving him to be with me.
0: I'm leaving him to be with me. I left him emotionally a long time ago before I even met you, Manuel.
1: I don't know. I don't know.
0: Manuel, do you love me?
1: What?
0: Do you love me, Manuel?
1: Hello? Okay, all right.
0: Where are you going?
1: Patient of mine is in labor.
0: Oh, I'll
1: come. You stay. Precious is at home. We'll talk when I get back.
0: Who is it?
1: Open this door.
0: Precious, who is this?
2: I don't hear him.
0: Who is it?
3: Saba, open this door.
0: Precious, open the door.
2: Are you sure?
0: No, I'm not, but open the door.
4: Ask the young lady to leave us.
0: I can't, she lives here.
4: I said, ask her to leave us.
0: So that you can do what?
4: Leave us. You connived with your aunt to lie to me.
0: I took my aunt to chemo.
4: In this village, really?
0: Leave my auntie out of this.
4: Go pack your things. We're going back home now.
0: Well, I can't. I have a lot I'm doing here. I'll return when I'm done.
4: Wait, you think I'm asking you? I'm not asking you.
0: Mark,
4: I'm telling
0: Mark,
4: you.
0: Mark, Mark, Mark. You can't tell me anything. I'm human too. I have my own life to live. I can't live yours.
4: What? Listen, go pack your things. We're going back home.
0: No,

0: Where am I?
1: You're in my house, in your room.
0: Have to go. Mike is trying to kill me.
1: Mark is gone. The police took him.
0: The police took him.
1: Yes. He was trying to hurt you. But I came just in time. He's never going to come back again. You're free.

0: would like to be sure that Mrs. Jomo doesn't press charges against my client, as we're all in agreement that the marriage be dissolved.
1: Esaba was battered earnestly. She should reserve that right.
2: Mrs. Jomo, what do you say?
3: I'm not going to press any charges if he doesn't come after me.
0: Oh, he won't come after you.
3: I'd like to hear him say it.
0: Is that really necessary?
1: Your Honor, you should compel Mr. Jomo to comply with that request.
2: Mr. Jomo? I have no plans coming after her.
3: I get to keep the house.
0: Okay. Hang on a second. That wasn't even part of the prenup.
1: It is now.
0: I insist the property.
2: Let her have it.
0: But Mark, you can't.
2: Drop it, Charles. Let her have the damn house. Well, since you all did your homework, that rather makes my work easier. I need all your correspondence signatures in here.

0: ösbetin. Fireworks. Public holiday.
1: You know, I thought I'd be much happier. But I'm left asking myself, what's next?
0: You need a job.
1: You're right. I do. I can't wait to get back to nursing.
0: Just nursing?
1: I haven't forgotten about my doctorate degree, Auntie Jo. With Mark out of the picture, I just might pursue it.
0: I like that.
1: But right now, there's something else I need to go and pursue.
0: Rushing into something else.
1: Oh, I have a very good feeling about this one.
0: But you felt good about Mark before.
1: I'd like to take a chance.
0: Yes, Abba. That is not the only thing that matters. Why don't you live for yourself for a minute? You just shut a window and you're in a hurry to open another. Why?

0: Hello.
1: I came to answer your question.
0: What question?
1: You asked if I loved you. I do.
0: I'm sorry, Manuel. It may not work. I trusted before and I got hurt. No, I think it's best I love myself some more.
1: But I thought you said you loved me.
0: Love isn't enough.

0: headache.
1: Multiple cups of palm wine will do that to you.
0: Sorry.
1: You have a guest.
0: Cynthia, I don't want to see any patients today.
2: I'm not a patient.

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0: You forgot this file.
1: What file is this?
2: You know my husband doesn't play. See, if I hadn't stepped in on time, that man would have just gotten me the latest Range Rover Sports. Just like that. Hey now, with or without this job, my life will go on. You know, maybe a little vacation here or there to cure boredom. Unlike some people who are looking for jobs for their husbands, whom their husbands solely depend on. Yes, many women feed their husbands, and it's such a pity. You know, like I always say, get a capable man, just like what my husband.
0: Okay.
2: I cannot overemphasize on it, though. Yes, my darling.
3: My baby made a reservation at this new seafood restaurant.
2: The baby girl has to enjoy now. Later.
1: Excuse me, Barbara. Who were you referring to on that phone call?
2: Excuse me?
1: Excuse you what? I mean, like, if you want to talk to me, why can't you talk to me face to face? Why all the drama? Why the gossip? Really?
2: Was I talking to you? Anita, I'm in such a haste. You know, I can't keep my husband and the restaurant waiting.
4: Ma, I'm done placing the file.
1: You have to tell me.

0: She's super lucky.
1: Honestly, same thing I said. Like, I'm so jealous.
0: Hey, oh babe, we should send a way to go village like this.
1: But seriously, I mean, who would have thought that Nene would find a husband in such a crappy village?
2: Hi, Anita.
3: Hi, girl. I keep you girls waiting for so long. I'm sorry.
2: Not really. No, you didn't, but Anita, are you okay? You look out of it.
3: How are you?
1: Ah, Abigail, don't mind her. Babe, you are glowing.
2: Hey,
1: I mean,
3: you know.
1: See how she

0: change from the conservative Anita we used to know into this successful woman.
1: Excuse me, I was born like this. I was born sophisticated, eh? So don't go there.
2: Wait. As if we don't know you way back in second grade.
0: No, maybe it's the promotion. I mean, Anita, hot soup for me now.
2: I beg. No, tell us so you don't finish.
1: I beg. I don't even have the strength. I am starving, please.
2: There is another, of course.
3: What's up, man? How you doing?
4: Hey, bro. What's up, man?
3: Yeah, I'm all right. And why are you waiting out here? Why didn't you just come into my office?
4: No, come on. I was on my phone. I just wanted to chill and wait for you, man. Okay. What's up? You doing work?
3: Yes, I am. I tried to call you all day. Your number's been switched off. Where have you been?
4: I was chilling somewhere, bro. I just wanted to clear my head, man. You know, all these things going on.
3: So, does your wife know yet? Have you told her?
4: No. No, I will tell her soon, bro.
3: Okay, so when is soon and how soon are we talking about? Bro, do you realize you guys work in the same company? And don't you think she's going to figure this out?
4: Bro, come on. Yeah, we work in the same company, but we don't work in the same office. I just want to find the best way to, you know, let her know about the whole thing, bro. I will tell her, don't worry.
3: And any news regarding job search? Like any good news?
4: I haven't started looking for a job yet, bro. I just want to, you know, take my time, calculate what I want to do next, and then I move forward.
3: Anyways, whatever I do, I believe everything will be fine eventually, okay?
4: Yeah,
3: so, you good? Let's go get a drink. You mind?
4: You don't work, man.
3: I'm done.
4: Oh, let's go chill, bro.

0: wait a minute. You mean you caught him stealing from him and you let him go like that? Why?
1: What was I supposed to do?
0: Arrest him!
1: The guy was broke!
2: Honestly, men keep falling our hands big time.
0: I tell you.
1: Seriously, it's so hard to find a decent Nigerian guy who is over 30 and unmarried.
0: I know, I disagree. I still have that category in my office and they're still single and searching.
3: Who calls up now?
0: How many do you want to manage?
2: It's minias. Anita, seriously, you're lucky. Very lucky.
0: Wait, how am I lucky? Because I'm married.
2: Of course.
1: Duh.
0: Really?
1: At least you're not out here hustling like us.
0: Hey.
1: Babe, enjoy your good fortune.
0: It's not the way it is, oh. Mm-hmm. Okay.

0: Peter, is that not your husband?
1: Mm-hmm. Yeah, he's the one. I wonder what he's doing here.
2: He looks kind of dull. And why is he dressed that way?
3: What way?
4: Nothing. He just looks dull.
0: My darling.
5: Mm-hmm. Is everything alright? Did something happen?
1: Would you excuse me?
6: You see, bro, losing your job is not the end of the world. Just chin up, lighten up, come on.
7: Bro, you don't understand. Losing a job you've gotten so used to, it's not easy getting over. And I'm still getting over it.
6: Well, I know, but...
1: Who lost what job?
6: Oh, what a pleasant surprise.
1: I asked the question, who lost his job?
7: Hey, baby. Hi.
1: Yeah. Felix, is there something you're not telling me?
6: Anita, you know...
1: I wasn't talking to you, Mr. Bolaji.
7: Baby, please, can we talk about this at the house? Please.

0: 口の。
1: When were you going to tell me? When health freeze is over?
2: Today. I mean, I know we work in the same office and you were definitely going to find out anyways.
1: Felix, I gave an arm and leg to get you that job and you couldn't tell me you got fired?
2: I know, and for that I am sorry.
1: I'm sorry. Felix, are you okay? I'm sorry. I'm sorry we'll not fix this. Did you even find out why you got fired?
2: No.
1: No. No. Are you serious? They fired my darling husband. And he doesn't know the reason why they fired him. Are you okay? So you want to depend on me to take care of you or to pay the bills of this house? Do you even know how expensive our lifestyle is in this house? So you want me to take care of you and pay the bills?
2: Anita, I will not depend on you for anything.
1: Good. Better get to work. Have you applied for any?
2: Anita? Come on. You know what? I need to rest. I need to take a break. Give me a chance, right?
1: Do not Anita me. Do not Anita me, Felix. I got you this job. For the past few years, you couldn't buy yourself a promotion. I have been there for just 4 years. Just 4 years. And I'm already the middle management. Don't we have the same herd?
2: Are you saying... Are you saying it's my fault that I got fired?
1: Well, I can't rule that out. Because every one of us knows that all workplaces are very competitive. Obviously, you were not competitive enough.
2: That's not so. Look, I did my best.
1: That's not so. I did my best. Well, your best wasn't enough. It wasn't. Excuses. That is all I get from you. Excuses. When are you going to be a man? You know what? I am tired of this again. Excuse me.

0: Babe. Babe. Can we talk?
1: I'm still sleepy. I'm trying to get some sleep, please.
0: I know, but you go to work very early and I just want us to talk before you go.
1: Listen, I'm very sleepy. I need to wake up early. Or do you want me to get fired like you? Just allow me to sleep.
0: It's okay, we'll talk tomorrow.

0: Hello.
1: Baby, why didn't you wake me up?
0: What for?
1: We agreed to have a talk this morning, didn't we?
0: Oh, I forgot.
1: Baby, how could you just forget like that now?
0: Felix, you know what? I'm going to talk to you later. I'm busy. I have work to do.

How did he even allow himself to get fired? What kind of problem is this? What kind of nuisance has Felix become? Hey. Oh, hi. Oh, the meeting this evening, right? Oh, I didn't forget. I'm gonna be available. And of course, see you later then. Bye.

0: Hey.
1: Hi.
0: It's late. I thought we agreed to come home early no matter our busy schedules.
1: Well, I am the one making the money now, so I can come home anytime I choose to. Okay?
0: Calm down, Nita. We are not fighting. Honey, we are not quarreling. Come on.
1: Whatever. Come to think of it, I was at a meeting with the management of the reality TV show.
0: Reality TV show? So you're still about that?
1: Yes. The show is starting next year. That means you have valuable time to get another job for yourself.
0: Why do you even want to be part of a reality TV show?
1: And why shouldn't I?
0: I mean, I don't get it. I don't get you. That show is for the very rich people, you know, socialites, those kind of people.
1: And are you implying I don't fit in because my husband isn't a rich husband?
0: No, but...
1: That is why you need a job. You should get a job before the show starts so people don't go around digging when the show is on that my husband is jobless. That wouldn't look nice, you know, right?
0: Slow down, Anita.
1: Slow down to where, Felix?
0: I mean... I think your running razor is way too much for you.
1: Hey, I am not like you. I can never be like you, okay?
0: Okay, what does that mean?
1: It means get yourself a job this week.

0: What do you think you're doing?
1: Are you not going to share?
0: Share what? Listen, if you want to drink brandy, they sell it at a supermarket. They have different types. Go and buy your own.
1: And he said, come on. This is just a drink. Oh, I know you were angry at me because I lost my job, but I'm working to get a job. I was just talking about sharing your drink.
0: Have you found another job yet?
1: Not yet, but I'm looking.
0: So you want me to get another job for you so that you will go in there and get fired a second time, Abby?
1: Anita, come on. Come on.
0: See, Felix, I am not in the mood for this. I am working and I'm even tired. I don't want to argue. I'm tired. Just leave me alone. Don't make me angry.
1: Won't you stop yelling? It's just about a drink. Anita, what's wrong? I mean, I don't know, but you're so different. I'm trying. I'm not the person who gives jobs out. I'm looking for a job.
0: Okay. Listen, Felix. Do you know who I am? Do you know my rank in that company? Do you know me very well? Are you trying to embarrass me or disgrace me? Just in case you have forgotten, my name is Anita and I am the most beautiful and sophisticated woman in that company. How can my own husband be jobless? How? Tell me how.
1: Anita, you were not this person when we first met. You haven't been this person for many years. Why are you suddenly turning into a different person? I mean, you know that I want a job and I'm looking for a job. So I don't know why you're behaving like this. I don't know why you're so changed.

0: we go, girls. Being seriously, you look so ravishing.
1: Thank you.
2: Anita, you didn't tell us where we're going out. So where is the party happening? Where?
1: The party is in my house. let me just say, I'm practicing how to live the reality TV star life. Girl, you know, in reality TV show, people look beautiful at home. I've been watching Keeping Up with the Kardashians recently, and they all look beautiful at home.
3: Oh. So, wait, I guess we're expecting Keeping Up with Anita very soon.
2: That's right.
0: You.
2: Whoa, that's cool. What's up? What's up with your husband's job?
1: I don't know. All I know is his time is up this week.
3: And then what happens next? I mean, after his time is up.
1: I will increase the intensity of frustration.
3: I don't get it.
1: Look, when people are drowning, do not drown with them.
2: Wait, Anita. What if you increase nagging and probably he gets tired and wants a divorce?
1: Mm-mm. Why are you so smart, girl?
2: Eh? You mean you want him to...
1: When the heat is too much to handle, you leave the kitchen.
3: What are you even saying? He's your husband, for crying out loud.
1: He is my husband, but he is such a bore. You know, like, I don't think Felix and I have this personality. We don't share the same personality at all. You know, like, I was hoping we would make this power couples list like Jay-Z and Beyoncé, Kim and Kanye, but it's not working.
2: Anita, you were not like this before. Yes, I thought you loved this man.
1: Julie, the only constant in this life is change. I'm evolving. Love doesn't stop hunger.
2: Haven't you thought that divorcing your husband means you might not get on that show? It is not called Real Lagos Wives for nothing.
1: Who says so? Who says so? Baby, you're making me laugh. Shows like this want drama. They want all those, you know, like all those dating scandal thing.

0: Imagine when they see Anita in a hot romance with the governor's son. This is the kind of story that involves, you know, it is going to make a bestseller.
1: No, wait, I'm done with the story. Let me show you guys. Let me show you guys what it looks like to be a reality star. Like, let's check it out. Imagine that.
2: I'm put on the red carpet, you know, like.
3: Okay. Please don't forget to think us along.
1: What does it look like?
0: Real best. No, I'm not leaving you guys. You guys will follow me behind.
1: It is 10 p.m. Tell me you're coming from your new office, Felix.
4: Anita, I don't want to argue with you tonight.
1: Felix!
0: Are you going to answer me or are you going to walk away?
4: You've suddenly become a terror. I hope it makes you happy.
0: That is your business. Where the hell are you coming from?
4: Look, when you come back late at this time of the night, I never ask you where you are coming from. So why are you asking me?
0: That is because there's a difference between the both of us. My role in the company gives me benefits of this house. And that means you live under my roof and you are answerable to me.
4: Anita, I'm tired and I want to rest.
0: Sleep outside.
4: What?
0: You heard me. You have a car, right? Sleep in your car. Or better still, sleep in the hallway.
4: Anita, what has come over you?
0: Felix, I have told you countless times that I cannot manage a useless husband. I cannot live with people that are not meaningful in my life. You must be useful to live with me. Okay? Do you want me to call the escort? You want me to call the security to escort you out? It is my name that is on the phone.
4: Fine.
0: Fine. Fine. Fine! You don't have a job, you're still irresponsible. How do I manage you?

0: Hey, bro.
1: How far, my guy?
0: Man, fine, man. What's up? What's up? Were you able to talk to that guy? Guy from the company we talked about?
1: Man, nothing yet.
0: Oh, wow.
1: I'm on my day off for today. Why don't I come over to your place? Let's talk better.
0: My place? Why don't you just meet at a restaurant, bro?
1: Really? A restaurant?
0: Mm-hmm. What time do you want to come around?
1: Before noon.
0: Okay, that's fine. That's fine. I think noon is fine.
1: All right. See you then.
0: Okay, we'll see now. Just hit me up, all right? Okay, bye.

0: okay. Come on with your football game. Come on, let me see who's
1: there. Okay, okay, bro.
0: Who are you? What do you want?
2: I'm here to change the locks.
0: Which locks? My lock?
2: Yes.
0: Who asked you to change locks?
2: That was instruction given, sir.
0: Instructions given to you by... by who?
2: My wife.
0: You know what? Give me a moment.
1: Are you okay, bro?
0: Yeah, I'm fine.
1: You sure?
0: Yeah, I'm okay. Just give me a moment, okay?
1: Okay.
3: Make it quick, or I'll be leaving soon.

0: Mom, your husband is here to see you.
1: Who?
0: Your husband.
1: Tell him I'm busy.
0: But, Ma.
1: I said I'm busy.
0: Should I tell him to wait?
1: What for?
2: Anyway, let him go to the reception. Come on down, please.
0: Okay, Ma.

0: Anita! Anita, I've been waiting for you at the reception. And you were leaving without seeing me?
1: Felix, we were going to meet at home, isn't it?
0: Were you really hoping to see me at home? When you asked your apartment managers to change the locks?
1: The locks are old.
0: Okay. So why didn't you tell me you wanted to change the locks?
1: Felix, let's just say it skipped my mind, please.
0: It skipped your mind? Anita, what are you playing at? Last night, you made me to sleep in the car. Today, you are changing the locks. What is it? What are you after?
1: You know what, Felix? Let's just say I am sick and tired of being the sole owner of the house. Maybe a push here and there will wake you up and make you get a befitting job for yourself.
0: Anita, what has come over you? Are you serious? What have come over you? Even though you earn higher than I do, I have never relied on you for anything. Never!
1: Really? Felix, I have a meeting in the next 20 minutes. I'll see you home.

0: This is terrible, man. So doesn't Anita think you'll never get a job again?
1: But I just want to walk away.
0: From what, actually?
1: The marriage. I've had it.
0: But I don't think she means it now. I guess the laws were probably bad and she needed to change them.
1: Bolaji, I don't know what to think.
0: Bro, we need to get you a job ASAP, man.
1: What I need right now is an apartment. Just in case something like this happens again. Just need a place. I have some savings, but my plan was to use it for buying some landed properties for the family. She's having to make a decision now.
0: Okay. Why is Anita acting this way? I've never seen her in this kind of... I've never seen her this way before. What actually happened? Everything.
2: Wait, are you serious? Does it look like I am joking? This insurance is a step out of my life.
3: Papa, that's not fair.
2: What do you mean that is not fair?
3: Wait, Anita. You don't need to ruin your marriage simply because you want to live up to some standard.
2: Tell me.

0: You don't understand, do you, Julie? Let me make you understand. I grew up from a very poor household. I was never seen to be pretty before. You know, like, all I had was my brain. Everything I ever had, I worked hard for it. And now I'm about to up my game and achieve my dream. Someone is trying to pull me backwards. How will I let that happen?
1: Babe, calm down. We get you. Sincerely, we do. But what we are trying to say here is, you've got a good thing going on and we don't want you to ruin it. I mean, your husband is also hardworking. It's not his fault that he is not as successful as you are. It's not his fault.
0: Felix is laid back. He's lazy. Like, I need to push him to do something. And I'm tired of that.
1: Well, that makes sense. After all, he has never wanted a 9-to-5 job anyway.
2: Oh, that's true. Felix is a good cook. Yes, and we all know he has this dream of owning a restaurant someday.
0: You ladies, stop making it look like I'm the bad person here. Listen, it's not my fault. I just want more.
1: Okay, if I may suggest here, since Felix is a good cook, why don't you both try and like open a small restaurant in your home?
0: Me?
1: I mean, people don't have to dine in. You can do deliveries.
0: Me?
1: Of course. I mean...
0: God forbid. Not me.
2: So Anita, now you've locked him out of the apartment. What next?
0: Well, I didn't change the locks again. I mean, I'm not a heartless, you know. All I just want to do is push him away, frustrate him, so he can live my life. Let him just go and I'm filing for divorce and leave me alone.
2: Anita!

0: don't want anything from you.
1: Relieved? I'm sure you're relieved to see you haven't been locked out. I have also asked the cleaner to get the guest room ready. You should sleep there from tonight.
2: I think you're mad. I'm going to sleep in our bedroom, whether you like it or not. I will sleep in our bedroom. I don't know what's wrong with you, Anita.

0: Hello? This is apartment 412. The water stopped running. Can you do something about it? What? Okay, thank you. I'll call you back. Did you ask the apartment management to put off the water?
1: Mm-hmm.
0: Why?
1: Because I pay a lot for water in this house. So I asked them to turn off the water after my morning bath and restore it when I'm back from work.
0: Anita, this is ridiculous. You don't pay for the water that the company does.
1: Correct. But you know what? Recently, the KPA started evaluating my living expenses, so I have to manage. You also learn to manage.
0: This is ridiculous. It's unfair. It's been wicked.
1: Learn to manage.
0: I don't know how to ask you. How do you want me to shower? So, how do you want to? Oh! This is wicked now. How do you expect me to take a shower?
2: Farah, is that you?

0: pizza.
1: Why are you coming here? Come here. Oh my God. Look at you.
0: No.
1: Look at you coming down. Oh, how long has it been?
0: 600 years.
1: Are you on a vacation or something?
0: Vacation. I live here now.
1: You live here now?
0: I came to see my brother.
1: Oh, your brother works there? I work here too.
0: Oh, not my biological brother, my cousin. But he's the MD though.
1: Muhammad is your cousin?
0: Yeah.
1: What a small word.
0: I can't get over it. What?
1: So tell me, how is everything? How are you? Where do you work? How are your siblings, your brothers?
0: Everyone is married. Everyone.
1: No. Is Ibrahim married? Oh my God, I lost out. You know, I used to have a crush on him. Is this?
0: The street had a crush on him. Like, literally.
2: I'm telling you. It's so good to see you.
1: Good to see you. Look at you. Wow. You're glowing. You know what? We need to catch up for a drink or lunch or something.
2: I'm sorry.
1: All right, good to see you.

0: Ist mich aber dimmer, I'm so tired.
1: Anita? Can we talk?
0: You just heard me say that I'm tired.
1: I know, but I was thinking that we, you know, go and see a marriage counselor, therapist or something.
0: Did I tell you that I want to see anyone?
1: Anita, come on. We can't deny that our marriage is going downhill.
0: Then let it be. Listen, Felix, it is not all marriages that are meant to last. Some marriages are merely for a reason, for a purpose, or a season. Come on!
1: Anita, what is wrong with you? What has come over you? Why are you talking about our marriage? I mean, our marriage as if it's not a big deal.
0: Because it is no longer a big deal. If we are both tired, we can take a break.
1: Are you telling me, in a nutshell, that you want a divorce?
0: We won't be the first, neither are we gonna be the last, right? People have been there, done that.

0: said marriage is by force? Who said it's by force to be married?
1: If I hear you correctly, yeah? You want to divorce your wife?
2: Yes. I mean, I actually booked this session for marriage counseling, but she doesn't want to come.
1: But you do realize that I'm not a divorce lawyer. I'm actually a marriage therapist.
2: I know. I mean, I just wanted to talk to somebody, you know. I thought I should talk to somebody, at least to tell me that I'm making the right decision, you know.
1: Why don't you ask your wife to come so I can talk to both of you?
2: I've told you everything she did to me.
1: Well, you did mention about your wife and how long you guys have been together. How many years?
2: 8 years. I mean, we've started dating our last year at the university, so about 10 years.
1: How long were you friends for prior to your relationship?
2: We met each other when we first entered the university. We actually met at registration, you know. Yeah, doing our registration. That's when we first met.
1: So that's approximately 13 to 14 years, yeah?
2: Yeah, about 14 years.
1: When did her tantrum start?
2: Last year when she got a promotion at the office. She started to pressure me to get a better paying job or to push for a promotion myself.
1: So why didn't you push for promotion?
2: Just couldn't, because I couldn't see myself in the company for a long term. It was just not my future, if you understand what I mean. And besides, there were things going on in the office that she was not aware of. So at a certain point in time, I thought it was the right decision to leave the office.
1: Does she know about this?
2: I mean, she should know. She got me the job in the first place. She always knew I had a desire to do something different.
1: So why didn't you go for what you wanted?
2: Anita and I, we understand each other. Oh, I at least I thought we did. I think my biggest mistake was allowing her to make all the decisions, you know.
1: But you do realize that it's not wrong for a spouse to make decisions for the family, especially if it's fair.
2: But I allowed it to go for so long that she stopped listening to me. It's like my voice didn't matter at all, you know?
1: Why don't you convince her so that she can see me and then we can all talk about this?
2: I can't.
1: You can't or you won't?
2: I mean, she won't. I've tried convincing her to come to be here. Let's work this out, but she's just not interested, so I don't know what else to do.
1: Then try again and convince her to come before you take that big step. I feel like you need to exhaust all of your options first.

0: Why is the fridge empty?
1: I don't know.
0: Anita, you gotta stop acting like you own this house and everything inside. I buy the groceries too.
1: Well, you can get them from the bin downstairs. Last time I checked, this fridge belongs to me. I own it.
0: Anita! Anita!
1: It's...
0: Anita, don't! No! I a mighty attitude. Don't you forget that I helped pay your way through university.
1: Felix, wait, what did you just say? Okay, you know what? How much did you spend on me?

0: 25,000 naira, right? You know what? Calculate every penny you ever spent on me. I'm gonna have them sent to your account. I'm gonna double it for you.
1: Don't you insult my sacrifices. Don't you insult the sacrifices I made for you.
0: Also, what? What are you going to do? Felix, do it.
1: Why can't you just let me be? I'm not trying to control you, am I?
0: I can't let you be because you are not a strong man. You need a push to get a grip on yourself. Don't you get it?
2: Okay. If you insist.
0: What is that supposed to mean?
2: I'm going to get a grip on my life.
0: What is that supposed to mean?
1: I'm going to start my catering job. I will use my savings and I will start my catering job.
0: Not on your life, Felix. Never!
1: Why?
0: Never!
1: Why? Is catering such a bad idea?
0: It is such a bad idea. Who prefers owning a restaurant over working in a good company? A good, good company!
1: Me! That's what I love, and from now on, I'm going to do just what I love.
0: Bullshit. Let me tell you something. The day you start doing that catering dirty, cheap business over looking for a good job, that will be the end of this marriage, and I mean it! Felix, I mean it! What is wrong with him? Maybe he thinks he's gonna become a chef crazy, or maybe become a McDonald's, or KFC or something! You must be joking! What in this life? Rubbish.
3: Are you kidding me? How did it happen?
4: I realized that I have a penchant for listening to people, so I took a few courses and here we are.
3: Wow, that's huge. That's big. Like, I wasn't expecting you of all people to become a marriage counselor.
5: Well, so what else would I have studied?
3: Okay, like, I don't know, but not counseling.
5: I know, right? I know.
3: Anyways, tell me, are you married? Or still single? Are you searching?
4: Divorced.
3: Seriously?
4: Why are you so surprised? I mean, can't a counselor be divorced?
3: Yes. Okay, no, like, not like that. You know, people don't expect counselors to be divorced, you know. And then every girl in the area looked up to you, and that includes me.
5: Life is unpredictable. I just keep going with the flow.
3: No.
4: Let's leave all of that.
3: It's okay, I understand. I don't know the waiter.
4: Oh yeah, for the
3: drink. You see, I think you're the one to do that. It's getting into the face.
4: Thank you. Are you sure you're not making a big mistake?
3: I need you to help me.
4: What really is the problem? With your husband, I mean.
3: That is a point. You see, all my life, I've always been that person that wants to be a mega superstar, a rich one. I've always wanted to be married to a wealthy man. And then I want to be that woman that also makes money for myself. Do you understand? But, you know, I don't think my husband and I are on the same page.
4: But divorce is not an option. Like, I feel like you guys can work things out, even though you've got differences.
3: You know what? I think Felix is content where he is, and I'm not.
4: And you say that because?
3: Listen, like, can you imagine that this Felix can't see a job after he does a job? He's lazy, can't you see? Yeah.
4: But if you helped him get the last job, why can't you help him with another one?
3: Like, is my destiny to get him a job or to get a jobless husband another job?
4: But he's your husband.
3: Not for a long time.
4: Look, I just feel like you need to just sort this out.
3: You don't understand. Felix is difficult. And I want more. I deserve more.
4: Then why don't you just give him a chance to be himself? I feel like you need to help him

0: a better version of sort of himself, as opposed to you trying to mold him all the time.
1: That is because if I don't push him, he can't push himself.
0: Would you let me advise you? Try and work things out with your husband. Give him a chance to hear him out, listen to him. Try and make something out of this and make it work.
1: Farrah, you don't know my husband, do you?
0: Look, communication is key in every relationship. The way you communicate with your husband is so important, Anita.
1: You know, like, I try to do that too. I do.
0: Do you yell?
1: Well, I only do that when I need to make him understand. When I want him to be serious. When I want him to hear me out.
0: Perhaps you... He sort of switches off, I think, when you're yelling. Or maybe you're unapproachable at that point.
1: Well, that is the only way I can make him serious with me.
0: Do you intentionally annoy your husband?
1: How else do I make him listen to me?
0: Look, I'll take you in as a client, yes? But we must do something first. Let's do a 30 days incubation period, right?
1: Incubation? What is that?
0: Okay, so it's very easy, right? All you have to do is love your husband for 30 days. Yes, 30 days. But if things still stay the same, yeah? Then you can divorce him. You're looking for a reason to divorce your husband. Find one.
1: No, like... No, you...
0: Then I'm sorry, I can't help you.
2: Beep, beep.

0: Hey.
1: It took me time to...
0: Can we talk?
1: I'm tired. Is it very important?
0: Yes, I actually set up a meeting with a marriage counselor.
1: For who?
0: For us, of course.
1: Felix, aren't you getting ahead of yourself? Who asked you to do that?
0: Can't you see that we are pulling apart? Don't you want us to fix it?
1: Fix what? As far as I'm concerned, you are the reason why we're in this mess. You don't want to get yourself a job.
0: Do you think I don't?
1: I'm sorry. Good night.
0: If you don't want us to see your marriage counselor, then let's get a divorce.
1: Great idea. Great.

0: stopping by. I really appreciate that.
1: You're welcome. Please go through the contract.
0: Wow. Sure. It's gonna be a great journey.
2: Okay.
1: Is there a problem with the contract?
3: I can see that diversities are not allowed on the show.
4: That's right. Our show strives to protect the sanctity of families.
3: What is it, a Christian show or what?
1: The idea behind this reality show, The Real Lagos Wives, is to show how women juggle between their career and also create time for friends and fun.
3: Interesting.

oh my God, what have I done to myself? So divorcees are not allowed on the show. If Felix and I get divorced, I can't get on the show. I can't get the publicity that I need. What do I do? What do I do now?

0: Okay.
1: Thank you.
0: So you're going to do it?
1: Mm-hmm.
0: Why? Because of the calls on the contract?
1: I pulled strings beyond that shoe, and I wouldn't let any stupid devil spoil things for me.
0: So you're going to go with my terms because you want to be on a TV reality show?
1: I guess.
0: Anyway, wish you all the best.
1: Thank you.

0: What's your husband's love language?
1: Food. He loves food. He's also a good cook.
0: Make him a lovely meal tonight, something he would love. What other thing does your husband love you to do?
1: He loves a clean house. He cleans a lot. I don't do so much cleaning. He also loves the smell of lavender.
0: Then turn the lavender scent on. Try to be deliberate about these things. Do things that would make your husband really happy for the next 30 days.
1: And what if it doesn't work?
0: Then I'll make sure to help you give your husband reasons to divorce you.

0: Farah.
1: You startled me.
0: I'm sorry about that. Hi.
1: Hi. Have you spoken to your wife yet? You guys called me for cancelling.
0: No, and I'm so sorry I couldn't book an appointment. That's why I thought I'd just stop you, see you before you go home.
1: So you've decided to end things?
0: Yes.
1: I'm so sorry. I wish things had worked better. Life happens. I wish you all the best. So sorry.
0: Thank you. Thank you.
1: If you ever need anyone to talk to, I promise I'll be here.
0: Thanks a lot. Thanks a lot. Just want to let you know that I really appreciate everything you've done, all your advices, everything. Thank you so much. I just wanted to see you one last time and say thank you.
1: It's fine.
2: Thank all right. You. Agree. All
0: right. Okay. Safe. Right. Okay.
3: Oh, you need to slow down, man. Are you trying to get yourself drunk?
0: Let me get drunk now. Let me just get drunk.
3: Bro, do you mean what you sent to me via text?
0: Every word I said in the text, I meant.
3: So you guys are actually getting a divorce? Is that the best option?
0: Yes. Since I'm the only one who is interested in making this marriage work, let us go our separate ways now. Eh? Let us just go our separate ways. We'll all be fine.
3: But Felix, I know you love her so much. Will you be able to cope without her? Just like that?
0: I have no choice. What do you want me to do? She doesn't want me anymore. She's not interested.
3: No, man. I understand you totally, man. Is there no other way out?
0: What is it? The truth is, Bolaji. I didn't want this. I wanted my marriage to work. You know how much I've tried. You know everything I've done to make this marriage work. What else should I do? I'm not sure I'm not going to kill myself, eh?
3: Yo, bro, do you know whatever decision you make, you take solidly behind you, okay? But, bro, you can't kill yourself. Hey, bro, it's okay.
0: I'm not killing myself.
3: The alcohol will kill you. You know that, right?

0: I made you a dinner and I got a bathroom ready for you, one bath as well.
1: Thank you. I'm not hungry.
0: I made your favorite beans and plantain porridge.
1: Huh.
0: And I also lit the bath scents. It smells really nice. Your favorite as well, lavender.
1: Okay.
0: Okay, I'm gonna allow you. Take a shower, take your time, and I'll get your dinner ready, okay? So just go ahead and come eat your dinner, alright?
1: What is going on?

0: Balaji.
1: Yeah, what's up?
0: Man, something is happening.
1: Where?
0: In my house. Look, I came home. Anita is behaving strange. I mean, she's behaving unusually nice. I don't understand what is going on. She's just being nice to me. You should see my house the way it looks right now. Look, do you think that she found out that I want a divorce?
1: Was she the one that forced you into it?
0: I don't know. I don't know. What do you think she's up to?
1: I've seen this in a film before.
0: What have you seen in the film?
1: My friend, I didn't know it would get to this.
0: But as you talk to me now, what do you mean? What have you seen in the film before? Tell me, what are you trying to say?
1: Hello, Felix. Are you there? Hello?

0: But this is how women behave when they want to kill their husbands.
1: I'm full.
2: Come on, babe. It took me time to make this for you. You should eat some, okay? It tastes really good. Eat some.
1: Anita, you haven't cooked for me in weeks. You made me to sleep outside just to humiliate me. Then, out of the blues, you made a food for me to eat. What is happening? Why the sudden change of attitude? Why are you being so nice to me?
2: Is it not you that... I'm sorry.

0: Wiki wiki.
1: What did you do? Why did you do that?
0: Good morning, Kiss.
1: Why?
0: Come on. What is wrong with that?
1: Excuse me.
0: Are you okay? Come on, I don't bite.

0: That's what my life is about now.
1: Bro, no, no. So you're telling me that she actually did all of that?
0: Bolaji, I've begun to watch my back in my own house.
1: But wait, I don't understand why she's playing nice all of a sudden. I thought she's been mean to you all the while.
0: Do you know what I think? I think what you said is right. She wants to poison me.
1: Yeah, I told you.
0: You should have seen the way she forced a kiss on me this morning in my mouth. Just kissing my mouth.
1: It's a lie.
0: I had to run to the bathroom to go and brush my teeth and brush my lips. My lips are even salt.
1: Oh, man. But bro, I didn't believe Anita would go this far. And you, why didn't you just leave the house for her?
0: I haven't gotten a house yet. I'm still trying to find a place. And besides, I want to make sure the whole divorce something is settled. And then let's just go my way. I'm out. She will not come and kill me.
1: You want to ensure that the divorce is settled? What else do you want to ensure again? Bro, get the divorce before she kills you.
0: I'm getting it. It's a legal process now.
1: What do you need? Is it a signature? I'll help you. Just get this thing. Let's do this thing. Come on.
2: You're marrying me and you're marrying a million other people. Prostitute, will you move? What are you explaining? When you get into the car, come on, move! When you get into the car, you can explain. Get into the car! You don't know my car anymore. You cheat.

0: Hi, darling.
1: Isn't it too early for you to be home from work?
0: I took a leave from work.
1: A leave? Oh. I thought you were saving your leave for your reality TV show.
0: I changed my mind. I also got you something. Yes. Open it.
1: Why should I open it? What's in it?
0: Okay, so I reckon that you might need to start your restaurant business before getting a job. So I got you some kitchen equipment. A lot of them, they're in the kitchen, and this one is special for me to you.
1: I need to help. I'm shocked. I mean, you seem so desperate. What's wrong with you?
0: Baby, I'm just trying to help. I'm just trying to help out.
1: I don't need your help. Thank you.

0: Can I just watch my movie in peace, please?
1: Oh, what movie are you seeing? I haven't seen it before.
0: I don't know.
1: But you're watching it.
0: And I said, I don't know.
1: Can we go to the beach today?
0: What did you just say? Go to the beach? Uh-huh. With who? You? I'm not going anywhere with you.
1: Please, can we just go? Please.
0: I said I'm not going anywhere with you. Just stop it.
1: Babe. Babe, did you have to walk away? Baby. Babe, come on now. You're taking this too far.
0: Hey, just stop touching me.
1: Move back to our bedroom.
0: You must be joking, right?
1: But I'm not.
0: Please stop. You kicked me out of there, remember?
1: I'm sorry. Please come back.
0: I like it here.
1: I want you. I'm sorry, please.
0: Say stop touching me. No, just stop. Stop touching me now.
1: Of course not. You know how much I love to feel your biceps.
0: Don't you stop it.
1: No.
0: I don't want you to touch me. I don't want to eat your food. I don't want to talk to you. I don't want to have anything to do with you. Just go to your room, go and sleep. Just stop it.

0: You know, I realized that I pushed my husband so hard. I was cruel to him.
1: Do you regret your actions? You know,
0: I thought I was just trying to help him.
1: You know, we have to make our intentions known in the nicest way possible.
0: I regret the way I treated him. I know he's been so mean to me and he hurt so badly.
1: Has he brought up the divorce yet?
0: Thankfully, no. But with the way he acts, I don't think there is any hope for us.
2: Anita, you really have to work hard. You literally broke the peace you both had with your own hands. You have to fix this.
0: Farah, what if after 30 days he doesn't change his attitude towards me?
1: Well, let's just hope that doesn't happen.

0: Hey.
1: You're making something to eat?
0: Yeah, I'm just making tea.
1: Can we go shopping?
0: I'm not interested.
1: Even if I asked nicely. Okay, Felix, I really want us to go shopping. I would like you to help me pick some nice outfits.
0: I'm busy.
1: Hey, listen, I know I have been putting too much pressure on you, but I regret it and I mean it. I just want us to go out and have some fun, please.
0: Why the sudden change of attitude? 2 weeks ago, you wanted my head on the platter. What happened?
1: Maybe I just realized that I have been too harsh and I haven't been a good wife. And I would like to change things now. Please just say no. Let's just go on. It's me, Anita. Come on, please.
0: I'll follow you. I'll just see you in a few minutes. Then I'll come back home. If that's okay.

0: How are you?
1: Fine, good. What's the rest of it, girl?
0: You are glowing.
1: For real? Me?
0: Yeah, you look happy.
1: Are you guys teasing me or what? Anyway, do you know what I've been doing all day? I am jealous. We've been cooking.
0: Cooking? Mm-hmm. For real?
1: No, personally, I think this restaurant business is really going to be profitable. Do you know that Felix posted a meal on his social media page and he's got this order from his former colleagues immediately?
0: Oh, we told you.
1: Yeah, I know, but you don't have to rub it on my face. Come on.
0: But seriously, babe, you have this extra glow. Are you sure you're not pregnant?
1: Excuse me, pregnant what? Wait, is this glow really serious? Honestly, no, I'm not pregnant.
2: Oh, okay, so where's your husband?
1: He went to the market.
2: Look who has warmed up.
1: Oh, because they're making me shy. You know, well, I just think that I'm beginning to know the side of him that never existed. You know, since I started supporting his

0: dream of starting this restaurant business, I realized I'm beginning to see him on a different light.
1: You never wanted that.
0: Well, I just wanted the best for him, but I wish I trusted him earlier. Anyways, do you have a bottle of wine? Yes, I do. What are we celebrating?
2: Aren't we toasting to day 20?
0: Wait, you two have been counting.
1: Yes.
0: Holy Moses.
2: Please, go get the wine. We need to make a toast.
0: Okay, fine. Let's toast to day 20, right? Red wine. Which one do you want?
3: Anyone. It's okay.
0: What do you think?
4: Well, I think it's a great idea.
0: You do?
4: Yeah, I mean, she seems a great cook. Plus, she has a lot of followers.
0: I know she's Lara's sister, so I'm sure she's going to advertise your business on her site for free.
4: Mm-hmm.
0: And I think we should get a good interior designer to redesign the kitchen and make it ready for your YouTube channel, at least for now.
4: Thank you.
0: Why are you thanking me?
4: For being nice.
0: Oh, come on. I've always been nice.
4: No.
0: Okay. I'm sorry.
4: What happened? I mean, what changed? You're different. You're sweet. You're kind. You're just like the woman I fell in love with.
0: I guess I've been so selfish. And this past few weeks taught me a lot of things. Yeah.
4: Oh. I'm so glad to have the woman I fell in love with back.

0: I'm gonna get some water.
1: Okay.

0: problem. I'm just going to sign the document and then
1: yes,
0: I'm going to leave.
1: Yes, ma'am. Yes,
2: what's this from?
1: Oh, okay.
3: Ma'am. What is it, Jennifer?
4: I heard something.
3: What is it you heard?
4: I heard your husband asked to quit his job because

0: as he wanted you to have yours.
1: Where is that coming from? Who said that?
0: According to the GM secretary, the company is downsizing. You were on the list. Your husband found out and asked the director to fire him instead, so long as you keep your job.

0: can't even believe that she's been playing me all along. She's been taking me for a fool. I can't even believe it.
1: I remember I told you to be careful. I told you to be careful, didn't I?
0: Come on, she's my wife. What am I supposed to do? I'm not a monster. I cannot keep ignoring her efforts toward me. She's my wife.
1: And where did the efforts land you?
0: This is it.
1: She only pretended to want that marriage to work all because of the clause in that reality show contract. That's all she wanted from you.
0: Can't even be sure of that.
1: You read the contract, right? Didn't you?
0: Gosh, why would women be just so unreasonable? I don't know. Kai.
1: She's the one calling, right?
0: Don't you want to talk to her?
1: I think you should call her to confirm it.
0: What am I going to say to her? I already feel like a fool. Man, come on, I've been thinking that she was a woman I always knew her to be, and now see what happened. I feel like a fool, man.
1: I don't know. Just take the call. Just
0: really
1: ask
0: me. She really
1: wants me. Oh my God.
2: James. How's she doing? Babe? Are you okay?
0: Anita.
2: Babe?
0: Did you change your attitude toward me because of the clause in your reality TV contract? Answer me, Anita! Did you change your attitude toward me because of the clause in your reality TV contract?
2: Baby, I can...
0: Just say it! Save it. I also wanted to end this relationship, but I didn't have the guts to do it. Now, you have given me a reason to do it. Because I know you don't love me. You never loved me.
2: No, I can explain that. Okay, that was...
0: Just stop! Stop! Please, stop!
2: Please.
0: Stop! Stop! Babe,
2: listen, I can explain that.

0: I thought you wanted to file for a divorce.
1: Yes. I did. But when she started doing all those nice things that she did, that made me fall in love with her in the first place when we first met, you know? I just thought that...
0: You thought that she wanted to make the marriage work, yeah?

0: Yes. But I was stupid. I feel so stupid right now. I fell for everything that she was doing. To think that she would be nice to me only because of a stupid reality TV contract. It's crazy.
1: A reality TV show?
0: Yeah, some Real Wives of Lagos something. I don't know what it's about.
1: Okay, just take a deep breath. Okay, Felix? Take a deep breath, yeah?
0: I can't believe that. She means the world to me. Yet I mean nothing to her. Nothing to her. I mean, when she changed and she, you know, started being so nice, I was so, so happy. I felt like I was back, you know? Things were perfect.
1: I'm so sorry. Tell you what, my next appointment is in another hour, yeah? Maybe you and I should go for a walk. The fresh air will do you good, okay? So what I'll do is I'll go to my table, clear it out, and then we'll go for that walk, yeah? I'll be right back.
0: Thank you.
1: Just breathe. Be calm. Just breathe, okay? All right?
0: Yeah.

0: Where are you coming from? It is almost 11 p.m. Where are you coming from at this time of the night?
1: Wow. What? What's wrong with your camouflage? Are you suddenly tired of playing nice?
0: What are you talking about?
1: I'm talking about you. You being all loving, playing the loving sweet wife. What has changed? What happened? Why are you yelling when you can just ask me a simple question?
0: Listen, Felix. Listen, I just want us to talk things through. I'm really sorry.
1: Why? Are you really scared of getting a divorce? Or you are actually afraid that you might get kicked out of your show?
0: No.
1: Then why? Oh, you suddenly realize that you can't live without poor Felix. Come on. Don't make me laugh.
0: Come on.

0: to talk things through before you...
1: Anita, we have nothing to talk about.
0: Why didn't you tell me you gave up your job for mine?
1: Because unlike some people, I don't go about talking about things I do for the people I love.
0: Please, come on. If you know you can't leave when I was talking, right? We can just talk about everything, please. Come on, babe. Because you know you can't do this, right?
1: Just move.
0: You can't sleep like that. Come on. Babe.

0: my God.
1: Anita.
0: Anita, what is it?
1: Ami. What is it? We've been calling your phone and you've not been answering. What happened? Look at you, you're crying.
2: He left me.
3: Huh? Who left you?
2: Felix left me. I just realized he lost his job because of me.
1: Oh my goodness. Where is he? Why didn't you stop him from leaving?
2: I couldn't have stopped him. He left. I think he's seeing someone else right now. I think he's seeing Farah. My childhood neighbor, the one I told you about.
3: Farah? Are you sure?
2: I saw them together. The same day he packed his bags and left me.
1: I don't understand.
2: You know what, I don't even think she knows that he is my husband because she's been calling my phone. I don't want to talk to her. She's been calling me all day. She's such a husband snatcher. And I don't want a reality show anymore. I just miss my dear husband. I want him back to my life.
1: We warned you, but you didn't listen.
3: That's the reality show calling.
2: I'm not interested.
1: Anita!
2: I sent them a message that I'm pulling out.
3: Why? Isn't that what you've always wanted?
2: I don't want that anymore. I don't want anything like that anymore. I just want my husband.
3: Okay. Have you tried calling him? Have you tried reaching out to him?
2: His phones are switched off. And I don't think he wants to speak to me right now.
1: It's okay. Sweetheart, just calm down, okay? Have you eaten? What will you like to eat? Tell me, what do you want to eat?
2: I don't want to eat. I don't want food. I don't want anything. I just want Felix back into my life. I just feel so stupid.
3: It's okay.
2: Just help me get my husband.
3: I don't
2: can't even talk to Farah because I think they are dating right now. I don't even know what to do. I don't even know what to talk to.
3: I want you to stop crying.
0: It's okay.

0: So you asked to see me. How may I help you?
1: Thank you for coming, Bolaji. I really need to talk to you.
0: You look like you haven't been sleeping well. Are you okay?
1: Bolaji, just tell me the truth. Is he seeing someone else?
0: How can you possibly be asking me that kind of question after frustrating my poor friend?
1: I know. I'm sorry, I have changed.
0: Oh, you've changed. And that just solves everything, right? After deceiving my friend, and you know that he really loves you, all for what? For a miserable a reality show contract. Can you imagine? Come on, be reasonable.
1: Yeah, I know, but that was before. Now, I realize I still love him.
0: Oh. Well, I'm sorry to burst your bubble. I think that's a little late for now because he believes that you want him back all for the reality show's sake, and that's all.
1: I canceled the contract.
0: And I'm supposed to believe that.

0: Like, I don't... What exactly are you saying?
1: Listen, Balaji, I really wanted a divorce at first, but I met Farah, who advised me to go on a 30-day incubation period. And then I realized I still love my husband.
0: Farah Abdullahi?
1: You know her?
0: Of course I know Farah Abdullahi. She's the marriage counselor he met to salvage a relationship.
1: Oh my God. I thought they were dating.
0: How can you possibly think they were dating? She's just a marriage counselor.
1: For real? Oh God.
0: You see, whatever you're doing now, I need you to bring back the old Felix back. Because I've never seen my friend this frustrated and broken before. All because of you.
2: Do what's right now.
1: Listen, where is my husband? I want to see him. Please.

0: Bolaji, I told you this is your house. You don't have to knock, bro.
1: Please don't send me away.
2: What are you doing here?
1: Forgiveness.
2: My forgiveness. I've been waiting for the divorce papers. Where are they? I want to sign the papers. Where are they? Or are you scared that the reality show will not take you in?
1: I threw them away. I threw them away. Everything. Listen. I initially wanted a divorce, right? But while we spent time together, I realized I still needed you in my life. I realized that was the only problem in our marriage. I'm sorry.
2: How could you? I mean, how could you ever think about leaving me? Anita, how?
1: I don't know what came over me. I don't know what happened to me. I don't know what happened to me. Like, I don't even know. Listen, I'm sorry for everything. I'm sorry for humiliating you. I'm sorry for making you feel less of a man. I'm sorry for being a bad wife. I'm so sorry, babe. Listen, I'm sorry for reading all the good times, all the years we spent together. Please forgive me. Please. If you take me back, I'm gonna be a good wife. I'm gonna make it up to you. I'm never ever gonna lock you out. I promise not to. I promise to be a better person. I just want you. Just give me one last chance, please. Don't say no, please. Please. Just give me one last chance.
2: Look, are you? I don't have time for your jokes. Are you sure this is not a joke?
1: Stop. I swear to God, it's not a joke. I cannot joke with you. I swear, just give me one last chance. Please. Please, please, please.
2: It's okay. It's okay, I mean, if you're serious, if you really want us to come back together, if you really want us to work on our marriage, then I forgive you.
1: You do.
2: I forgive you and I... Let's work on our marriage.
1: Thank you. Thank you. Alex, I'm sorry. I love you so much. I love you.
3: I love you too.
1: I love you. I love you so much. I want you back in my life. I love you. I love you so much. Thank you. Thank you, Lord. Thank you.
0: I would have

0: Would have believed that Felix's new restaurant would be listed in one of the top magazines in town. I must say, I'm really, really impressed, and congratulations to you, brother.
1: Congrats.
2: Thank you, brother.
3: I literally ordered for 2 bowls of soup.
1: Oh, me too. Me too.
4: Don't worry, we're gonna deliver all tomorrow because they're recruiting new staffs. Actually.
1: Wow. Oh my god, wow. Guys.
5: I am really, really, really happy for you both. Really happy. Congrats once more.
1: Thank you.
6: Thank you.
2: Yeah.
6: Well, okay, come on. Okay, you tell them.
4: No, you tell them.
6: Oh, come on, you tell them.
4: On. No.
6: Well, friends, our dear friends. No, I can't call you guys friends. You guys are like family to us now. So, as a family, okay? Well, my beautiful wife here and I, we have an announcement to make. We are actually expecting a child. Yes, we are. You know, I've been working quite hard ever since we came back together. Come on, man.
0: Hold on, guys.
6: The child in question will be my godchild.
2: Yes, wait!
1: No, she's not. She's dead. I am fake.

0: This broadcast is a production of the International Worship Center on the island of Tortola in the British Virgin Islands. Please stay tuned and be blessed.
1: Just tell your neighbor, neighbor, tarry in prayer until. Tarry until. And firstly, I say to you, tarry in prayer until God answers. Prayer is asking and receiving. The Bible tells us that we must ask, and it will be given. Seek, and you will find. Knock, and it will be open. So, three dimensions of prayer. One dimension is simply opening your mouth. The other dimension says, seek. Seek. Look at your neighbor and say, seek. In essence, you know the answer is somewhere. Where is the answer? Knock. Do something. Prayer is talking with, making requests, receiving answers, and directives from God. Prayer is the place where the power of God is acquired and sustained. Prayer is the foundation on which we effectively wage war against the kingdom of darkness. Because we wrestle not against what? Flesh and blood. So spirit is prayers where spirit communes with spirit. So you must understand that when we pray, it is a spiritual weapon. Someone recently asked me if we should pray bad prayers. I wonder what bad prayer is. There's some persons who will go into the psalm and search for certain psalms to pray against what you so-called call your enemy. People who do things like that, that is why you're in so much trouble. That is why the devil will never leave you alone, because you use what we call the imprecatory psalm in a wrong way for your selfish motive. Anybody who uses the psalm in that way, you are practicing witchcraft. You're practicing things of the occult. You're not better than a heathen who take up the Bible whilst drinking blood and declaring incantation. You don't pray bad prayer for anybody. If you understand the heart of David when he wrote those psalms, you would operate from a place of love for God, not with a motive to destroy somebody.

Oh, Lord, amen. Somebody say amen. Yes, sir. Yes, sir. That's all right. When we pray, we must be willing to wrap our prayer in the submission to the worth of God. God is worthy to praise. The model prayer that Jesus gave us, he said, Brother Gerard, our Father which art in heaven, hallowed be thy name. When we come to God in prayer, we must reverence him. I'm very concerned about the 21st century church, where sometimes we are praying, but we're chewing gum, yes? Somebody looking at me strange. We are praying, but we're talking to our friends and texting our friends. The starting point for prayer is that we must reverence God. And somebody say, hallelujah. That is why we say to the ushers that when prayer is going on, everything else must stop. Can somebody say amen? Our Father which art in heaven, hallowed be thy name. Acknowledge his holiness. Don't treat God casually. He's holy, high and lifted up, and his train fills the temple. Even in the justice system, you have to have manners when you go before the judge. As a matter of fact, you have to dress a particular way. Are you with me, brothers and sisters? Somebody say hallelujah. So when we pray, our prayers must be wrapped in the reverence of God. Is worthy to be praised. When we pray, we must recognize that God's kingdom reigns over human affairs. The recognition of the kingship of God. Thy kingdom come. When we pray, we must see the reign of God. You are a king and you have a kingdom. There must be a revelation of who we are praying to. And somebody say amen. When we pray, we must recognize his sovereignty. Thy will be done on earth as it is in heaven. It is not my will. It is God. Let your will that is in heaven manifest here on earth. God has all power to do as he pleases. Father, if thou be willing, remove this cup from me. Nevertheless, not my will, but thy will be done. And somebody say amen. Jeremiah the prophet came under persecution. And because of the affliction that he was going through, Jeremiah said, you know what, God, I'm not going to do anything.

you ever, in life, in ministry, you ever feel like you just don't want to do anything for God anymore? Because of the affliction that you're going through, the persecution that you're going through, Jeremiah said, I will not make mention of him, nor speak anymore his name, but his word was in mine heart as a burning fire shut up within his bones. And Jeremiah said, I can't shut down. I know they're persecuting me, but I'm not going to lock down. I know I'm under affliction, but I can't lock down. I know they put me in prison, but you can't keep me there. I will open my mouth and I will speak on behalf of the Lord. Not my will, Lord. Somebody said, not my will. As we pray, we must be open to the sovereignty, the will of the Almighty God. And somebody say, hallelujah. So when we pray, you four men on the front. When we pray, you are the tallest. I put you in the middle. This is your prayer point to God. Some of us, we just send our prayer like this to God, empty. God, I want help, I want help now. The prayer walk by itself. But what God is saying, don't just come casually before God. God is worthy to be praised. Even if your only prayer is, God, I need your help. You must see the worth of the Almighty God that you're calling upon. You must know that he's able to help you. That's why you're calling upon him. Somebody say hallelujah. Don't treat God like a witch doctor, a genie that you just rub, and it is expected that God, you must answer me now or else. You can't put God on notice. You can't put a king on notice. Your prayer should not go alone. Your prayer must be accompanied by the thanksgiving, recognition that God is worthy. Somebody say he's worthy. You must come with the recognition that your will be done. Surround him. Amen, somebody. Surround him, surround him. Surround the prayer. And finally, you must be surrounded by the fact that God's sovereign will must be done, Sister Barzi. Are you with me, Treasure of God? When you recognize that God is sovereign, it is in his hands, answer. It is in his hands. You cannot bend the will of God with a few words. Thy will be done on earth as it is in heaven. You're gone quiet now. You cannot manipulate God with a few words. No! So when we pray, he is sovereign. He decides when he answers. He decides what he do. Our thoughts are not like God's thought. God is in charge. And if we could treat God like a genie, he would not be God. Somebody give God a praise right there. When we pray, we must know that God, you are sovereign, and I'm willing to bow at your will because you're a God and you're ultimately in charge. And somebody say amen. So our prayer

must be wrapped before you ask God for provision, before you ask God for deliverance. Notice the model prayer. Before you say, God, give me daily bread. Before you say, God, deliver me from temptation. Make sure you're in the will of God. And somebody say, amen. Make sure you recognize the sovereignty of God. I may add to it, come sister. Wrap your hand around him. Make sure you forgive people. Hey. Whoa. Lord of mercy. Hey. Why? Why you better put a wonder in the fire? Hey. You could deal with the submission. I could do with coming to God and just bawling out my throat. I could do with the fact that God's will be done. But me have to forgive them too. You know the reason why some of you are tired when you pray, when you finish prayer? Because you're still getting a beating. Every prayer you pray just coming back like a brick on your head. Bop! When you're done praying, you're tired, your head hurt, you all sorts of things. Why? Prayer not going anywhere, no, can't ascend. Prayer can't ascend. No matter, you could have bawled like somebody beating you with a brick. You think that you can jump up in the face of God, talking to God, and you're not talking to the person next to you. It's very difficult. Brothers and sisters, my assignment this morning is to release you so that as we go into a time of prayer and fasting, you don't waste 21 days starving yourself. And then when you're done, the 22nd day, you still have something in your heart and you bawl out your throat, you know. Look at your neighbor and say, neighbor, get it right. When you pray like this, knowing that God is in charge, your heart is free. So you will not, Minister Burke, you will not get angry at God because God don't answer in your own time. You know there are people who are angry at God. Why? Because they expect God to answer on their own timing. Lazarus' sister came to Jesus and said, Lazarus, the brother that you love is sick. And he tarried a few more days till he died 4 days later. Don't treat God's delay as a rejection, Sister Abraham. Sister James, don't treat delay. Minister Cupid, don't treat delay as God rejecting you. God is an on-time God. Hallelujah. He may not come when you want him to, but I can promise you that God will turn up on time. I feel like praising God right there. He is an on-time God. You may think God is late, but he's early. He's on time.

Because whatever the sickness has done to your body, God can reverse it. Whatever man tried to do to you, God can reverse it. Oh, we give God praise. Whatever the worm, whatever the flies, whatever the disease did to Lazarus' body, one word from God, Lazarus, come forth. One word from God can reverse what the sickness is, what the doctor say would not work. One word from the Almighty God. Oh, we give you praise, God. We give you praise. As we pray to you, you are large and in charge. One word from God. Look at your neighbor and say, neighbor, one word from God. Hey, Lazarus, come forth. And everything that the body, everything that the disease, everything that death did to him, had to recalculate. Recalibrate, line up with the word of God. Lazarus came walking out. Somebody lift your hands and give God praise. It is not too late. Look at your neighbor and say, neighbor, it is not too late. Somebody give God a praise right there. Pray, tarry until God answer. Hey, hallelujah. Whilst you pray, tarry, linger. That's what tarry means. It means to linger until God answers your prayer. Come, my sister, you look like you're going into a wedding. Let me use you. As you pray, this is the woman of God that has sent up the prayer to God. She has a responsibility to stay in a posture of silence, believing that the prayer that she has sent, that the Almighty God will send an answer. That's the God that we serve. That's the protocol of prayer. When you pray, the problem with the church of the living God is that we have too many prayer points. Too many prayer points. Elder Jones, one thing done, we move to another, we move to another, we move to another, we move to another. We don't tarry in the place of prayer until God, I'm believing you that my sick foot is going to come true, that God Almighty, you're going to heal it, you're going to deliver it, I'm going to get my breakthrough. Pray. The messenger of Satan buffeted the Apostle Paul. And Paul prayed and he seeked the face of God. He tarried in prayer. He remained in a posture so that he can listen to what God is saying. Sometimes we make too many noise after we pray. What I mean by that is that we talk too much. That means if God is sending an answer to us, God is sending a response that we can't hear because we are gossiping, we are slandering, we are talking all sorts of crazy things about God. Yeah, no. Stay in a posture of prayer. Lock down yourself if you have to lock down yourself. Shut your mouth if you have to shut your mouth. The apostle prayed, just like Hannah prayed when she was believing God for her breakthrough. And he prayed one time, nothing. He stayed. Like Daniel stayed. The apostle prayed again, nothing. He prayed three times. And then, whilst he was in the posture, in the presence of the living God, he heard from God. God said, come answer. You're the answer. Come, Brother Jimmy. Jimmy, you're the answer, man. You're the prayer. You come in with the answer. Because whenever you pray, God always gives you a word. And
not just going to leave you blank. Prayer is not a monologue. It's a dialogue. It's conversation. He said, call unto me. He invites you to pray. He said, men ought always to pray and not to faint. So you, do you believe that the God that we serve would invite you to pray and not speak to you? So God comes with the answer. God said, the buffeting of Satan, I'm not going to remove it. Sometimes we don't want to hear that answer, now, Elder Jones. Sometimes we expect God to solve the problem. And many times as pastors and leaders, we rob you of the opportunity to know the truth about kingdom principle. Not every time you pray, God may heal you. And the charismatic church has done a lot of crazy things to confuse the minds of people. And because of that, you have charismatic people who are searching all over for a false prophet, for a witch doctor, for a necromancy worker. You have become taken unto yourself the spirit of Saul. You don't want to hear this, but I'm telling you. Just before you go get yourself in trouble because you believe somebody has done something to you and God can't answer your prayer, so you're going to go to a witchcraft worker. You're going to go to somebody to work on you. What type of craziness is this in the church of the living God? And business is booming here in the BVI because the false prophetic proclamation. Business is booming. You have all sorts of people telling you, I see the advertisement. Telling you, if you need a man, you want a man, just tell us, call us, and we'll get a man for you. You need a job, want a job, although you're lazy, we'll get a job for you. And people now, in a bid to bypass the responsibility of prayer and waiting on God, they have gone to different sources and God is not pleased with it. God is not pleased when we go to other sources because we can't wait on him and because we don't understand scriptures and principles of the eternal God. We go to other sources and God is not pleased. God says, I suffer not a witch to live. That's a command in the Old Testament. Aye, aye, aye. Somebody lift up your hands in the atmosphere. Father, help us. Help us, Jesus. We have done a lot of wrongs and it needs to be corrected. God is in charge. Help us, Holy Spirit. So the apostle prayed. And God said, I'm not going to remove this thing. What do you do, Sister Bernadine, when the messenger of Satan is buffeting you, attacking you, has done a diabolical work on you, and you pray to the God that you're working for, and you're suffering? And God says, I'm not going to remove it. I'm not going to take it away. Come, Elder Jones, but what I will do, I am going to attach to your life something that is greater than what is attacking your body.

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You're going through the affliction.

0: is why some of us, we can walk with affliction, we can walk with pain, we can walk with suffering. Why? Because grace, grace, God's grace. I may be crying, I may be in pain, I may be going through suffering and affliction, but I have something greater. I have grace. I have the grace of the Almighty God. Mande de basio, shande yandasado, rimando seyende. Somebody help me pray this morning. We give you the praise. We give you the glory. We give you the honor. Hey. That is why you will see some believers, they are under suffering on the job, suffering in marriages, suffering from the doctor, but they can still laugh, they can still rejoice. Hey. Somebody lift up your hands in the atmosphere and shout hallelujah.
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0: Oh ya nana mandere bosede. Minister, you will notice that when you come unto God, God has a way to show the believer's principle that whatever is fighting you is never greater than the God that is for you. She prays. God said, I'm not taking the buffeting. The three Hebrew boys, they say, even if God do not deliver us, we're going to step in the fire because we will not bow to Satan and his plan. Brother D, God at times will not extinguish the fire. Will not stop the buffeting. Because if he has to stop the buffeting to make you focus on God and for you to praise God, it means that the buffeting is greater and more valuable than God. Don't lose sight of God. Whilst the fire and the buffeting is there, continue to praise. Continue to praise. Allow the grace of God to surround you. Allow the mercy, because wherever grace is, you will always find mercy. Your grace, your mercy, your goodness will surely follow me all the days of my life. Hey. Tarry. Brother Francis, come. Hear me, Brother Francis. Tarry in prayer until God answer. Stay in your position of watchfulness. Don't get caught up with what people are saying. You know what God has said to you. You know the promises that God has made to you.

God is not a man that he should lie. Not a son that he should repent. Whatever he promised, he will do it. Lady Berkeley, whatever God tells you, hold on. Oh, yes, sir. Lady Berkeley, whatever God has tell you, hold on to Jesus. Hold on to the promises of God. When you feel like you can't make it, sing a song of Zion. Have a little walk, talk with Jesus. Tell him all about your trouble.

Brother Jackson, when we pray, we wrap up our prayer in the sovereignty of God, in the worth of God, in the worship of God, in the will of God, in the reverence of God, forgiving those that may have hurt you, and know that God will answer prayer. He may not answer how you want it, but respect God enough that when he answer you, you take it and don't get vexed with God. Learn that God will say yes. He will say no. And then sometime he will say, wait. Your responsibility between the waiting is to position yourself in a posture of reverence and thanksgiving. God said to Elijah, rain is coming. Elijah said, I hear the sound of the abundance of rain. God said, rain is coming. Whenever God speaks to you, sister, there must be a sound that echo in your spirit. And Sister Watkins, that's sound must be so sharp to your spirit, must be so tied to your spirit that no matter what people say, no matter what noise you hear, it will never remove that sound that you hear in the spirit realm. And God said, rain is coming. The young man heard the sound of the abundance of rain. And what did he do? I'm ending with this. The Bible said he positioned himself, one of these young men whose knee is very good. I don't want anybody to go down and can't come up. Your knee is good, elder? You believe so? Your knee is good, sir?

0: Position yourself. The Bible said he positioned himself with his head between his knees. His head. You can't get your head between your knees? Good enough. Watch this. His head between his knees. What you will hear from God, use knee city to protect your head. Use knee city to protect what goes into your head after you have heard from God. The problem is that too many of us allowing things to fly from here to there. And God says, strategically position yourself, uncle, so that even though that which God has promised, you're not seeing it, I'm going to position myself so that my ears are protected by my posture of prayer. And I'm not going to move until I hear from God. So when he got up. He said to his servant, go look. Whenever you pray, Sister Gunn, it is so important to have somebody with a willing spirit that can understand what you hear from God. Not everybody can understand you. But partnership in this thing is important. So he's tell the servant, go look. You with me, Pastor? Servant went one time and said, boy, I don't see nothing, you know. So go look again. Go look again. And whilst the servant go look again, he's praying again. Look at your neighbor and say, pray again. While somebody's looking for the answer, pray again. Look again, pray again. Look again, pray again. Look again, pray again. Hallelujah. And the Bible said that he seven times, nothing, and on the seventh time, he saw just a simple sign. So imagine this vast universe, this vast country. You look in the sky, and the only thing you see is just a little cloud, the sign, the size of a man's hand. All you need, just a little is enough. Go when God is in it. don't despise the days of small beginning. Little is enough. Just God, just give me a sign. Give me a sign. The pain was there yesterday. Today the pain is still there, but it has decreased. So God, you're doing something, man. You're doing something. You're doing something. You're praying for that son. Yesterday he was giving all sorts of trouble. This morning he come and he said, good morning, daddy. Oh, you're making progress, Father. Progress, Father. Just give God thanks for the little progress. The husband giving you all sorts of trouble and he get up and he cook little rice and peas give you. And it was more peas than rice. And it's salt and it tastes bad. The chicken white like chalk. And him bring it come. The lemonade wasn't strained properly. Progress. Look at your neighbor and say, neighbor, progress. So instead of complaining, lift up your hands and say, God, I thank you that I'm seeing progress.
1: We hope today's message

message was an inspiration to you and invite you to join us each Sunday from 9 a.m. at the International Worship Center in Boggers Bay on the island of Tortola in the British Virgin Islands. 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

0: Jesus. Oh, he'll do it if you let him. Is that all right?
1: Are you ready?
2: Shut the door. T-Real.

Everyone that's dealing with an ailment, everyone that's dealing with a sickness, everyone that's dealing with a medical condition to come to the front. I need everyone that's dealing with an ailment. I need everyone that's dealing with a sickness, everyone that's dealing with a condition to come to the front.

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By the blood of Jesus, I declare that you are healed. By the blood of Jesus, I declare that you are restored. By the blood of

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There is no sickness that will limit you. I decree and declare in the mighty name of Jesus, your healing is as sure as the Lord is real. Your healing is as sure as the Lord is real. Be healed in the mighty name of Jesus. Be healed in the mighty name of Jesus. I speak to your body. I speak to every organ. I speak to every cell. Be healed in the mighty name of Jesus. I speak to your blood. Be healed in the mighty name of Jesus. Be

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You're not wondering if you're healed. You're not questioning if you're healed. I need you to leave as healed people. I need you.

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I need you to eat like healed people. I said, I need you to eat like healed people. Amen. Don't give yourselves the same toxins that you've been relieved from. I need you to live like healed people. Yes. Yes. Y'all go. Hallelujah. Y'all just make me act up. That wasn't the plan. That was not the plan. God is good. God is good. Matthew chapter 15, verse 22. Verse 22 to 28. Matthew chapter 15, verses 22 to 28. Jesus is in the midst of his walking as he is carrying out his ministry as he usually does. And we catch him in a moment where it picks up in verse 22, saying a Canaanite woman from that vicinity that he was in came to him crying out, Lord, son of David, have mercy on me. My daughter is demon possessed and suffering terribly. Jesus did not answer a word. So his disciples came to him and urged him, send her away, for she is crying out after us. You ought to cry out to God so much that it disrupts the things around you, that nothing can rest until you get your answer from God. Jesus answered in verse 24. He said, I was sent only to the lost sheep of Israel. She's a Canaanite woman. The woman came and knelt before him. Lord, help me, she said. He replied, it is not right to take the children's bread and toss it to the dogs. She's a Canaanite woman. Yes, it is, Lord, she said. Even the dogs eat the crumbs that fall from the master's table. And then Jesus said to her, woman, you have great faith. Your request is granted. And her daughter was healed at that moment. Heavenly Father, let your will be done. Let what comes from me come from your heart, not my own. Give your people the capacity to receive and the wisdom to apply your word. In the mighty name of Yeshua, we pray. Amen. Turn to someone next to you and ask them, how are you? Find somebody else. Ask, say, how are you? How are you? Everybody at home, wherever you are, if there's somebody next to you, ask them, how are you? Yes, he is. Have you ever dressed up for an occasion and you dress up so much because from your understanding, simply showing up as you are would not be good enough? Have you ever done that? You look for that extra dress, you look for that suit, you look for those shoes. You figure you have to dress up because just showing up as you are would not be good enough. This thing of not feeling good enough, this thing of not feeling worthy,

Sometimes, I don't know about you, but sometimes I myself don't even feel good enough to pray. I'm talking about me. Sometimes I don't feel good enough to pray. Because I know God knows me. I know God knows what I was just thinking 10 minutes ago, or what I did the day before, or what I'm planning to do in a few minutes. I don't feel good enough to wake up and even say, God, thank you for waking me up. God, order my steps. I don't feel good enough to say, God, I just want to come to you and say that I'm still yours. I don't feel good enough to ask God for intervention in my life. I don't feel good enough to pray. It begs the question, what makes any of us good enough to pray to God? What makes any of us good enough to receive from God? This brief scripture really gives us some insight on this. We have a Canaanite woman in verse 22. As it starts off, it tells us that a Canaanite woman that was from the area Jesus was in was crying out, Lord, son of David, have mercy on me. My daughter is demon-possessed and suffering terribly. You know, based on all account of history, Canaanites were seen or known as enemies or the opposition of Israel. When God sent Abram out, he told him that he would lay claim to Canaan land. There are many wars that happen between Israel and Canaan, and this Canaanite woman, the type of woman that many Israelite mothers would warn their sons against, this Canaanite woman coming from a people with their own culture, coming from a people that had their own gods, they were the ones that God pulled the children of Israelite out from. Their ways were not good enough. Their type, they were not known as the people of God. Just like some of us might not necessarily be known as children of God. We have our own legacies out in the world. We are known for many things. And some people refuse to unknow what they know about us. And they don't see us. We are not known as children of God. This Canaanite woman approaches Jesus just like we find the boldness, even though we don't always feel worthy. Even though we don't always feel good enough, we find the boldness to reach out to our good, loving Jesus, this

That is the Messiah and the Savior of the world. We reach out to our good Savior. Just like this Canaanite woman, she reached out. Verse 23, it tells us that Jesus did not answer. Not one single word. Didn't answer. And we know that she was not whispering because she was crying out so loud that it was disturbing the disciples.

Some of y'all missed that. She was crying out so loud that it was disturbing the disciples. They did not recognize this desperate faith. They did not recognize this desperate need for the presence of the Lord because they were with him and so comfortable and so familiar. They were not familiar. It's just a desperate desire for the Lord's intervention. And Jesus didn't answer. Imagine reaching out to God and getting no answer. Already being in the place where you don't feel good enough. Already being in a place where you questioned if you should try again. Already being in a place where you question if you even belong in church. And you reach out to God and you don't get a single answer. And you know he heard you because the disciples around him heard you. You know God could see you because the sister in church sees you. You know God could see you because the pastor already came to you and said that he recognizes or she recognizes your struggle. So if the people around this house of God can see me, I know God is seeing me. He's choosing not to answer me. In addition to the time of your silence in need of support, the people that you would expect, the people that you would expect to help you get closer to the Savior, they come and they tell you, you know, it's time to stop coming to the altar. The people that you expect to embrace you because they see that you are desperate for the touch of God. They come to you and say, hey, don't you think it's time that you stop crying about this thing? Don't you think that it's time that you leave God alone concerning this thing? There must be something wrong with you and your house that you need to fix before you come asking God for this. While the woman was crying out, the disciples turned to Jesus and said, please send her away. The very prayer warrior that you keep messaging is asking God, God, find somebody else to help them. They keep messaging me. They keep calling me. Imagine not only finding silence in your time of desperation, but also running into rejection to be complained about. That the people that you expect to support you actually become obstacles in front of you, opposition against you, things, faces, hearts that make you doubt if you even deserve the healing and the breakthrough that you are trying to find. This place of rejection, we see in verse 24, Jesus finally answers. Jesus finally acknowledges and answers this desperate woman. But when he answers, he says, I was sent only to the lost sheep of Israel. I hear you. I see that you're desperate. But what I have is not for you. I see that you're crying. I hear this situation that you have with your daughter, but what I have is not for you. You are a Canaanite woman, and I was only sent to the lost sheep of Israel. I see that you're desperate, and I see that you're trying to live a better life, but what I have is only for the Christians of the church. I see that you need help, but what I have is only for the

of the church. I see you, but what I have for people that have only been coming to church for the last 10 years, I see you and I see that you need what I have, but what I have is not for you. Rejection. When Jesus finally responds, it's not a favorable response. How do we handle rejection when it comes from Jesus? How do we handle rejection when it comes from the one person that we've been hearing about and hearing about, the person that's supposed to accept us, the person that's supposed to love us, the person that was sent to save the world? And I might not be an Israelite. I might not be in charge every day, Sister Amoy, but I'm on the earth too. I'm here too. I need help too. I'm desperate too. And we see this woman, verse 25, when she was dealt with rejection. With all good cause and means, Bishop, to go back to her village and to go to other people and to talk about Jesus and to say that that man is no savior. That man is not from God, because if he was from God, he would have loved on me too. He would have helped me. He would have seen me and not left me and my family in this situation. She had all ammunition to go and talk bad about the man of God. But what she did instead, it says in verse 25, she came and she knelt before him and she reiterated, "Lord, help me." And it's more than the fact that she repeated herself. It's more than that. Before submitting her request again, she did a very significant act, and it was an act of surrenderance. She did not retreat. She changed her composure. And she knelt on the ground, submitted herself to the authority of the one that she was chasing. She knelt on the ground in the midst of a crowd, even though everyone just saw that she was embarrassed and rejected, even though everyone saw that Jesus denied her once. She knelt on the ground in the moment of her rejection. She still surrendered. She did not choose pride. She did not choose to hide. Right there on the spot where she was exposed, she knelt on the ground. Some of us, we want to ask, but we don't want to surrender. We want to make requests of the Lord, but we don't really want to change how we operate. We want God to do the things for us, but we still want to do what we want to do. We think that surrender is too vulnerable of a place for us to be. Because when I surrender, then everyone else, when I kneel down, then everyone else is a bit higher than me. People have a vantage point on my life. People have leverage over me. So I need to keep myself as high up as I can. I need to make myself look as proud as I can look. But this Canaanite woman that was no friend of Israel in terms of bloodline, had the wherewithal to kneel to the ground. And then, everybody say then, after she kneeled,

After she surrendered, after she changed her composure, she asked again, Lord, help me. Verse 26 to 27, it reads that Jesus replied. After she requested again, he said, it is not right to take the children.

talking to? How much of y'all would survive me calling you a dog? You see, one of my praise team members saying, "I wish you would." It's not good to take the children's bread and toss it to the dogs. Not only is what I have not for you, but compared to the children of Israel, you are a dog. And the woman, this Canaanite woman, she responded. This is the problem that a lot of us find ourselves in. We don't respond, we react. We don't respond to a situation. We don't respond to rejection. We don't respond to isolation. We don't respond, we react. We let emotion take over. We let pride take over. And we do things and we say things that we can't take back. Compromise or opportunity to change our reality. But this woman, this Canaanite woman, she responded and she said, "Yes, it is, Lord. Even the dogs eat the crumbs that fall from the master's table. Even those that are not valued in the same light are able to get something from what is shared. Even those that are not seen as worthy to sit at the table are still able to get something from there. Lord, you're not seeing far enough. Lord, you're not considering all of the angles of this analogy. You're focused on the children, but the dogs still have a place." This woman, this Canaanite woman, where she saw Jesus double down, so did she. Where she saw Jesus double down, so did she. And a lot of us, we don't double down, we shut down. A lot of us, we don't stand on our point of faith, we shut down. We close everything out. We cut ourselves off. We cut church off. We cut God off. We cut the people of God off. We shut down. Because we don't know how to handle rejection. Because we fight for our lives to live with some terms of validity. Because we struggle with our identity. And because I'm struggling with my identity already, I cannot stay in a place where someone is not accepting me because it might make me reject myself. But that woman knew exactly who she was. And she understood exactly who she was talking to. And if some of us understand exactly who we are and understand a bit more about exactly who we're talking to, we would understand that when we speak to God, we could double down. We could double down. Because the only thing that impresses God, the only thing that pleases God, is faith. And when you double down on your faith, you are showing God, this is not simply a thought that I have. This is what I believe.

and I'm believing in you. And this point that I'm standing on is not something to lift myself up. This point that I'm standing on, I stand on because I believe that you can make it happen. I believe that you are bigger. I believe that you are stronger. I believe that you are greater. So even though I don't see it written in the laws, even though people tell me that it cannot happen, my faith tells me all things are possible to them who believe. Despite what the world had classified her to be, despite the position that her immediate society had placed her in, she had the ability to respond in faith. To respond in faith. Verse 28. Shows us the result of that very clearly. Jesus said to her, "Woman, you have great faith. Your request is granted." Not only is your request granted, but the healing happens. Happened a moment. What makes us good enough to pray? What makes us good enough to receive? What makes us good enough to actually ask God for anything? It is our faith. It is not who we are, it is how we are. It is not your name. It is not how long you've been in church. It is not how long you've been saved. It is not your bloodline. It is not if you were born in Israel or the BVI. It is your faith. When Jesus responded, he did not tell the woman, "You know, now that I look at you, I see a little bit of Israel in your jawline." He did not say, "Well, you know, you look familiar, you know, who you for?" He did not go from person to person trying to find some connection to Israel for her. Because Jesus thought he knew the rules too, Bishop. Jesus said, "What I have in for you, and I can see that this ain't for you. You ain't one of us." But her faith not only changed her reality, but it changed the understanding of what was possible for all of us. One woman opened up a door for the Canaanite nation. Where now, instead of going back and giving an ill report of Jesus, she can go and say, "He did it for me too." And there are some of you that sit in this congregation. There are some of you that are watching online and you are holding your tongue because you don't think you're good enough. You are set in your place because you don't think you are good enough. You don't come up to the altar because you don't think that you could really be included for the thing that you want. And there are people behind you, desperate to receive what you want too, and they need you to open the door. But it is your faith

It's not who you are. It is how you are. How you are makes you good enough to receive. How you are changes the reality of your circumstances. How you are changes what you can receive from God. There's another example in Matthew chapter 8, where a centurion approached Jesus. And this centurion, for those of you that don't know, a centurion is a Roman soldier. This officer of the Roman soldiers, the same Romans that would later crucify Christ, when he approached Jesus, already knowing what was lying in wait for him, when he approached and asked something of Jesus, and Jesus asked him, "Shall I come heal him?" And centurion replied and said, "Lord, I do not deserve to have you under my roof, but just say the word and my servant will be healed." Jesus replied and said, "Truly, I tell you, I have not found anyone in Israel with such great faith. I say to you that many will come from the east and the west and will take their places at the feast with Abraham, Isaac, and Jacob in the kingdom of heaven. But the subjects of the kingdom will be thrown outside into darkness, where there will be weeping and gnashing of teeth." And I'm here to tell y'all, it got so much church people that ain't gonna make it. And there are some people that are gonna come from the east and the west and the south and the north of life, all walks of life. And because of their faith, they will receive. Because they were not held back by thinking that they were not good enough, thinking that they did not belong, they will receive. And today I am here for those that don't see themselves as good enough. You who don't believe that you truly belong in the kingdom of God. Who have already set yourselves outside the perimeters of his love and what Christians deserve. You who have already marked yourself as undeserving. I am here to say that your faith can make you whole. Though people may judge you, though people have sentenced you to a life of decay, your faith can make you whole. Though you still struggle, though your name has not changed, your faith can make you whole. You question your ability, you question your stability, your faith can make you whole. It is not who you are. It is how you are. Stand to your feet with me today. This is important for us right now as we focus on prayer, because our composure changes things. When the woman asked

It's the first time she was standing. The second time she asked, she was kneeling, surrendered. There are a lot of us that are fighting surrender because we've already counted ourselves out. Hesitant to present ourselves because we feel like people will see the sin on our backs. They'll see our history on our backs, our associations on our backs, our mistakes on our backs. As we face the altar, they'll see someone that doesn't deserve to be there. God is calling you. God is calling you. God is calling you to surrender so that you can receive. God is calling you to surrender so that you can be a change for a nation, not just yourself.

for those that came up to receive their healing. One of the reasons why it's important, and I'm done. One of the reasons why it's important to operate like healed people is because our words and our actions open up doors in our lives. And the scripture tells us when we get rid of certain spirits and certain certain presence in our life, when we get it out of our home, when we get it out of our temple, if we leave the door open without putting something else there that ought to belong, when that spirit comes back, it's going to come back with seven more. Like an ex that was received while they still had their bad habits, they won't change because they see that you ain't serious. You who surrender, surrender the real way. Present yourself for a real change. Be willing to be vulnerable so God can give you victory out loud in public. Be vulnerable in your victory. Stop questioning if you are good enough. Just have great faith. Just believe. Just step forward. Just follow through. And God is going to do exactly what He has to do for you. Put your hands together for Him. Is there anybody else? Put your hands together for her. Is there anybody else? Is there anybody else? Is there anybody else? Is there anybody else?

What did the Canaanite woman do the night before? Evangelist Baltimore, who were her parents? Sister Rashida, when was the last time she had sinned before she approached Christ? It didn't matter. Some of y'all, I don't know if I'm supposed to say this at the pulpit, but some of y'all are pissing me off. Because you're held up on what you've been doing and not what you can do right now. It's not about the night before. It's not about who's still your friends. It's not about that relationship. It's not about the promise that you said you're going to fulfill. Is there something that you could do right now? I'm going to ask this like two more times. Is there anybody else? Let us celebrate you as you change your life. Is there anybody else? We're going to do this verse and then we're gone. Pass me now, oh gentle Savior. This is him hearing you. This is him hearing you.

Bishop, can you imagine an eagle telling you that it doesn't think it could fly?

by your past. You don't deserve to be held back by the people that don't believe in you in the first place. What you deserve is exactly what God has for you. And it is freedom. It is transformative. It is prosperity. It's you. It's really, really you. Stretch your hands towards them. Heavenly Father, as your children have stepped forward, God, we stand with them. Lord, we decree and declare that their faith has made them whole. Lord, we decree and declare that your blood is covering them, that they are not the same. Lord, we decree and declare, God, that wherever their faith has been set, it is great faith.

is being carried in your hands, they will see someone that will not fall, someone that will not fail, because you are with them. Look into the depths of their heart right now. Take out everything that does not belong. Look around them, God, and detach everything that is not for their good. And that their lives so shine to show your glory, your faithfulness, and your love. For those that are recommitting their lives to you, Lord, we stand with them. We see them as brand new again. We love them and encourage them as such. For those, God, that are giving their lives to you for the first time as they pray, we thank you for giving them a chance. And we welcome them with open arms into the fold of this kingdom living. Thank you for your love. In the mighty name of Jesus, we pray.

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coming to you from the Music Center's Walt Disney Concert Hall in Los Angeles. It's A Glimpse of Heaven with David Jeremiah, featuring Sheila Walsh, Jordan Smith, Veritas, Charles Billingsley, Taranda Green, Jody McBrayer, Michael Sanchez, Zandy Jeremiah, Elijah Luzganoff, and Gregory Fletcher, and Tobin Davis, conductor of the Glimpse of Heaven Orchestra and Choir. It's time for masterfully performed music and the power of God's Word to come together in a moving celebration of our heavenly home in A Glimpse of Heaven.

0: Ladies and gentlemen, please welcome our host, Dr. David Jeremiah.
1: The Bible tells us that heaven will be bigger, better, and more beautiful than we could ever dream. In fact, 1 Corinthians 2:9, Paul gives us a glimpse into heaven when he wrote, "Eye has not seen, nor ear heard, nor have entered into the heart of man the things which God has prepared for those who love him." We are finite creatures. He is infinite God. When we go beyond the limits of our understanding and comprehension, there is still infinitely more to realize. Even the Bible's amazing words about heaven in the book of Revelation were written by a finite apostle inspired by the Spirit. The apostle John described in human terms the visions of heaven, and it is fantastic. When we see it in person, the reality of it will go far beyond what John wrote. All considerations of heaven must begin with this promise. It will be greater than our biggest dreams, greater than our biggest desires because of who God is, including worship. John's writings in Revelation give us a glimpse into heaven where great worship services will take place around the throne of God. Many scholars believe that Revelation 4 and 5 are the two greatest chapters on worship in the whole Bible. They transport us to heaven and allow us to witness celestial worship as it unfolds before the very throne of God. As the Apostle John gazed at the majesty and beauty of the throne of his eternal Creator, all he could comprehend was its diamond-like brilliance, its gemstone-like beauty, and its stormy grandeur. If the door to heaven were to open for us today and we could see the throne of heaven, it would look the same now as it did then. It would thrill us with a joy that would never die. God is still seated on his throne, and his throne is a throne of glory and of grace. It's the heart and hub of all our worship, both now and forever. In most of our worship services today, we have three integral parts. We praise God, we pray to God, and we preach about God. Yet as I read Revelation, I'm struck by the fact that worship rises to a higher level. It is a strange and interesting thing that when we reach heaven, only one of these three elements will remain throughout eternity. Preaching will be gone, to my disappointment. And praying will be gone because we'll already have everything we need. According to the Bible, we will spend our time throughout the endless ages in praise and worship. Heaven will not be boring, as it will be a profoundly satisfying, high energy, exuberant, and infinite opportunity to know our God and to be filled with rapturous joy in his presence. So if we view music and singing and praising God and other forms of worship as an opportunity to come into the presence of a king in a way that both honors him and fulfills our own desires to express thanksgiving to God, then when we pass from earth to heaven, we'll just keep on.

on doing the same thing, only in a more vital and vivid way. If choirs and orchestras can elevate us to such heights of enjoyment on this earth, what will it be like when we hear the celestial choirs, accompanied by heaven-trained orchestras, lifting praise to Almighty God around the throne? You see, worship in heaven will never be dull or half-hearted. Instead, it will be continuous, righteous, vigorous, thundering, and magnificent. It will set the atmosphere for the new heaven and the new earth, and it will make New Jerusalem pulsate with praise.

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I'm not really sure about this, but it appears to me that my words are selectively chosen to be given after the most emotional songs. And I just have to say, Charles, that was amazing. Until then, our hearts should go on singing. Until then, with joy, we carry on. How blessed we are to look forward to the day when God calls us home. The whole substance and structure of Scripture demonstrates the reality of heaven, and without this remarkable conclusion, the fabric of the Bible would collapse like a tower of blocks. Why is it important to understand this? Because if you haven't learned it already tonight, you perhaps know intuitively that without heaven, we are without hope. Sometimes, as I've read about the sinking of the Titanic, I've shuddered at the terror of those who stood on the deck that night, knowing that within a few hours they would perish in the dark, icy sea. Their impending doom was not just a faraway, random thought. It dominated their minds and terrified their hearts. When a culture rejects God, it is on the deck of a sinking ship, waiting for the inevitable moment of coming doom. When we stand opposed to the teaching of Scripture and insist there is nothing beyond the grave, we abandon hope. The band may play, the lights may flicker for a while, but nothing lies ahead but despair. What a change for us when we accept the biblical reality of heaven. It's a revelation of joy. It's the hope that anchors the soul. That is why Jesus told his disciples on the night of his arrest not to let their hearts be troubled. But as Jesus spoke those words in John 14, one man doubted them, Thomas. He listened as Jesus went on to say, "And where I go, you know, and the way you know." And Thomas said, "Lord, we do not know where you are going, so how can we know the way?" We're thankful for that question because it occasioned one of our Lord's greatest statements. In response to Thomas' question, Jesus answered, "I am the way, the truth, and the life, and no one comes to the Father except through me." Those three words, way, truth, and life, tell us all we need to know about what we must do to go to heaven. We have a way to heaven. It's Jesus. We know the truth about getting there. It's Jesus. We have the sure hope of eternal life. It's Jesus. The important thing is to receive God's invitation by accepting Jesus Christ as Lord and Savior. Romans 6:23 spells it out for us. It says, "For the wages of sin is death, but the gift of God is eternal life in Christ Jesus our Lord." If you've accepted God's invitation and made your reservation,

Preparation for heaven. You have much to live for. Our earthly life is a preparation for our heavenly life. In fact, our eternal life has already begun. It began when we came to know God through faith in Jesus Christ. We must live today like we will live in eternity. Earth is a dress rehearsal for heaven. Heaven may seem like it's far away, but it isn't a distance.

And soon we'll be there. Wherever we go in the world, whatever blessings or burdens befall our lives, heaven is our sure and certain hope, a place prepared for us, a city whose builder and maker is God. And soon we'll be gathered at the crystal sea. Soon we'll be singing around the throne and involved in our Savior's work. Our Lord Jesus Christ has opened the gates and prepared the way, and he beckons us to follow him. Not tomorrow or in the distant future, today. We never know when we awaken in the morning whether we may be in heaven by nightfall, for life on earth is uncertain. But that shouldn't cause us to fear. According to the Bible, to be absent from the body is to be present with the Lord. Jesus told the dying thief on the cross, "Assuredly, I say to you, today you will be with me in paradise." Of course, I also believe the Lord may come at any moment and rapture us all to heaven together if we've put our trust in Christ. In either case, through death or rapture, we're closer now to heaven than we've ever been before. One day, we will have more than just a glimpse of heaven. We will gaze at God's beauty and wonder for all eternity. Time will be no more, and we will never cease to be amazed at the splendor of the New Jerusalem. Let us pray. Father, with all of our hearts tonight, we give you thanks for heaven, for the hope that it brings to our hearts, for the encouragement that it brings to us, especially those of us who have friends and loved ones already deposited there. Most of all, we thank you that heaven is a place where we will be with Jesus. How amazing it is to us to know that while we want to be with him, he wants us to be with him. How could that be? But it's true. And over again in the scripture, we run into that truth. God wants us to be with him. God wants you to be with him. And it's not too late to make your reservation. According to the Bible, when we trust Christ with our eternal life, he provides it for us. He gives us heaven as a free gift when we put our trust in him. So however you are listening or watching or being involved in this program that we have presented this evening, my greatest hope is this, that I will see you someday in heaven because you have put your trust in Jesus Christ. If you have not done so, this is the time to do it. Amen. I have a pretty good idea that most of you who came here tonight are on your way to heaven. Once again, I hope if you're not, you'll figure that out and get it straightened out. Remember, it's real easy. Jesus is the way. If you trust in him, you can spend eternity with him, and I hope you will do that. We have one more gift for you before you leave. This whole choir and orchestra and all of our guests coming to this platform for one last song, and I hope you'll let them know how much you appreciate them.

0: Thank you for watching A Glimpse of Heaven. If you have enjoyed this program and would like to know more about David Jeremiah or Turning Point Ministries, contact us today.
1: The original vision for this concert was to create an event that centered around Dr. Jeremiah's teaching on heaven. And when you study heaven, you can't help but see all the verses on worship and music in heaven. So why not have a concert?
2: Turning Point has a long history of doing unique things to reach people for Jesus Christ. Dad has said in his lifetime he wants to do things for the gospel of Jesus that no one else would do.
3: Thank you and welcome to this very special night. 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

0: think I've ever spent 2 hours like this in my life.
1: The Heaven series is just a train track right down the core of who Turning Point is. I don't think there's a better topic that we can be creative with to reach people for Jesus Christ.
2: A lot of the creative process for this is just putting your preconceived ideas about what the show should be and finding out what's available and asking God to direct you.
1: The first steps in all of these kind of projects are faith, because you're like, man, we believe God wants us to do this, but this is crazy. It's expensive. It's in the heart of LA. How are you gonna get people to come to this? What kind of artists are we gonna be able to attract to do this? You step out in faith and say, yeah, okay, we're gonna commit. And then you let God go to work.
2: When Tobin Davis and I sat down and talked about music, we wanted to offer all types of genres. The people that we chose already had songs on Heaven, so we didn't have to create anything brand new. We just asked the people who had recorded amazing songs to join us in this whole pursuit.
3: My name is Gregory Fletcher.
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10: Hi, my name is Jeff Anderson, and we're here to be a part of the Glimpse of Heaven concert.
2: One thing that there's not short supply of is songs about heaven. So my thought was, like, where do we go to do this justice? A place that's breathtaking and beautiful and exalts the name of Jesus. The Walt Disney Concert Hall was a perfect venue. A lot of times when you walk into a creative project, you feel like, this is my idea, this is where I want to go. I find if you're really listening to God, he'll say, yes, that's the right direction, but just listen for a while. Just be open for a while, because I might bring some other things into the show. For instance, the New Jerusalem song that's in the show by Toronto, that wasn't in the original list.
4: This event is special to me because it focuses on heaven, and I love singing songs about heaven. There's a hope there that we need so desperately. I'm grateful to be here singing those songs of hope. I think as Christians, we have to be reminded that this isn't our home, that this is where we are for now, and we're learning lessons and we're growing closer to the Lord, and we have a hope in heaven that God has promised us, a home that he's preparing for us that is unlike anything we've ever seen or been a part of. And I think as the world gets a little crazier, one thing we can count on is the word of God, and he told us that there's a place for us.
11: I can't think of a time in my life when it's been more important to talk about heaven. I was only 5 years old when my father died by suicide. He had a major brain injury that impacted his personality. Before that, he was this wonderful, loving, godly father, beautiful singing voice. But then he had this unfortunate accident that changed his life. But for me, knowing that my dad is safely home with Jesus, and knowing that one of these days that I'll be reunited with my father, it just makes this evening very special for me. No matter what you're going through, this is going to change everything. It's always one of the greatest privileges

0: privileges of my life to work with Dr. David Jeremiah.
1: Only a handful of songs are so iconic that everyone knows them.
0: I'm particularly excited about this project, A Glimpse of Heaven, because when you think about it, this is the whole point. This is why Jesus came. This is why we're living for Christ. This is everything. And no matter what's happening in our life right now, this hope of heaven changes everything.
2: Personally, as a musician, it's always been a dream to perform with the LA Philharmonic at an amazing venue, just like the Walt Disney Concert Hall. But more than that, this concert has spiritual meaning.

0: it really gives me more hope just looking ahead to where I know I'm going, because I'm sure of my salvation. And I think having that eternal mindset is super important in the day-to-day life.
1: My name is Jordan Smith. I'm a singer-songwriter, and I'm so excited to be here in the absolutely beautiful Walt Disney Concert Hall here in downtown LA. I'm just pinching myself. This is like a dream venue for me. I've always wanted to perform here. When

0: to be here with such an incredible group of artists, such talent, and someone as distinguished, incredible as Dr. Jeremiah himself.
1: All considerations of heaven must begin with this promise. It will be greater than our biggest dreams, greater than our biggest desires because of who God is.

0: This is a little different as far as a concert, because most of the things that we've done is film-focused or television-focused, scripting and actors and all that. This is much more live event, and beyond that, having like a concert venue with a full orchestra and choir and then soloists on top of it, it's kind of an all-new thing that we haven't done before, and that it's of that caliber.
1: I've had the privilege of interviewing Dr. J so many different times, and I love it. We've done some in San Diego, we've done some in New York. This is different than anything we have ever done before. When I walked into this concert hall, it's spectacular. I had anticipated that it would be moving. I didn't anticipate the depth of how moving it would be. This is one of those events that can really be life-shifting for people.
2: There's one particular song in here that just stops for a moment and helps us get a perspective of heaven that's different. I think it's a very personal reminder that in this life here, God is with us every day. And then in the moment where we go to be with him, that he will bring us home.
3: Though you are homeless, though you're...
2: We just wanted to touch everyone in the audience where they most connect to God and just realize that God has us not only in this life, but in the life to come.
3: Whatever's the matter, whatever's been done.
4: Death is something in mourning that it just leaves a permanent scar on all of us, and the only exhale that we have is the fact that we have that promise of eternity and the fact that we'll see our loved ones again, and being reminded that this world is not our home, that we weren't created to be here forever, and that we do have an eternal Father who wants to spend eternity with us and has prepared a place for us. And I like the idea of getting a glimpse of heaven and singing about it and remembering that. And I think hopefully everybody will get a chance to just kind of go, okay, this is not my home. This is not forever. And if I can just get through this, there's a promise of glory. There'll be no more tears. He'll wipe every tear from our eye. There'll be no death. There'll be no mourning. There'll be no pain. I don't know about you, but I'm ready for that now. I mean, it's great to be able to encourage the body of believers who have that hope that one day we'll see him face to face and we won't have to deal with the noise of this life anymore. I don't think we were created to die. I think that God meant for us to spend eternity in paradise with him, and because of sin, we are where we are. That's the

0: reality of the world and the life that we live in. And just singing, no more night, no more pain, no more tears, never crying again. Just praises to God forever. That's sorry, but that's something that I'm looking forward to.
1: To eternal
0: hell. My friends,
1: there'll be no more night.
0: Whether it be he returns in the rapture and takes us home, or he takes us home in a natural way, either way, I'm excited about spending eternity with him and not having to deal with that heartache anymore. And that's what I'm reminded of when I sing that song.

0: People make fun of me a lot because I have such silly warm-ups.
1: I'll sing my prayers while I'm trying to warm up. God be with us.
0: I sing through a straw,
2: which helps you get the breath forward. So you just kind of like blow on the straw.
1: Jesus, help me.
0: I definitely have to keep it light.
2: I sometimes do like a version of the hokey pokey. Like you shake your arm, you shake your leg, and you just got to get your body loose because your body is your instrument.
1: Even as silly as it sounds, God knows my heart and he's like, okay, I got you.
3: When you're talking about a subject like heaven, it's a pretty emotional thing, right? So you gotta keep your emotions in act while at the same time letting them out. It's a difficult balance to find as a singer, but it's one of the great challenges that I actually enjoy.
4: I try to hold on to this world with everything I have, but I feel the weight.
3: I've worked with Dr. Jeremiah for so many years as his worship pastor at the church there at Chatham Mountain. We've literally traveled around the world together.
5: 1 Corinthians 2:9, Paul gives us a glimpse into heaven when he wrote, "Eye has not seen, nor ear heard, nor have entered into the heart of man the things which God has prepared for those who love him."

to be with Dr. Meyer and Sheila and all the other artists and the wonderful music coupled around such a wonderful subject of Hepburn, it's a real privilege and honor.

0: was
1: many people know the song, I Can Only Imagine. That song is personal to me. I've lost my father. I've lost cousins. I've lost siblings. To think of the lyrics that says we're surrounded by his glory and the opportunity to be able to just worship the Lord at his feet.
2: What will my heart feel? Will I dance?
1: Everybody has a different story. Everybody's going through a different season in life. But all of us have lost someone. And I think what's beautiful about it is that you can make it personal. People in our society today really just want to find hope. They want authenticity. They want truth. I think it's just super important that people be encouraged and given a message of hope when it comes to the topic of heaven.
2: I can only imagine.
3: The most complex part of doing an event like this is the coordination of all the different departments and people, from front of house to back of house to production, getting everybody in sync. It's just getting everything ready. This is setting the table, as I say, for the talent, making sure all of the different leads, sound to lights to video to stage, props, set deck, have all of their questions answered. None of this is worth anything that we're doing if we're not pointing people

0: Jesus and telling the gospel.
1: My role as the back of house creative producer is to really just oversee the entire artist experience. In addition to our orchestra, in addition to our choir, we have more than a dozen individual artists. Anything that happens backstage in the dressing rooms and rehearsals, all the way to the point when they get on stage, we're trying to keep them on schedule, keep them on track so that the night of the event, each artist is where they need to be right when they need to be there. The people who are in the seats here at the concert who experience it live, as well as the people who will experience this concert digitally or over television in the years to come all over the world, they get to experience a glimpse of heaven.
2: In a live situation, you can leave microphones on all the time. So let's say Tobin's going to turn around and talk. You can leave that mic on and it's ready to go. All the microphones that they have are just, it's a great selection. It's what they call a ribbon microphone. They're using those on all the brass, the trumpets, trombones. I think even on the French horns, they're using the same mic. And what they're using on all the percussion, they're called condensers. They're electronically charged and extremely sensitive.

0: On the timpani, they have condensers. The violins are all condensers. There's not really a true stereo mix. It would be more like a rough mix, just so there's something on video as a reference. But the final mix will be coming later, where I've got total control of every microphone to start from the beginning and do it all over.
1: Many things go into a concert of this size. The music, artists, for us, a choir, the orchestra, and then the facility. Early on, I was working with Paul Joyner, our executive producer, and we were moving forward with the venue and all the things we needed here. Turning Point is really a great team to work together, and everyone is skilled in their specific areas of what they do best. And so once we could hand off all those pieces, everyone just rose to the challenge and is working together really well.
2: I think the variety that's offered takes you on a journey where there's a lot of different pivotal points that you can connect to. The things of politics, the things of racial backgrounds, all of those things really fade away when we're talking about heaven, when we're talking about God's true love. Heaven is welcome to all that believe.
3: But getting to sing about heaven with all of the people I've grown up listening to my whole life is so exciting. And I think having this concert can help people see how beautiful heaven is. And I think it shows the character of God really well, especially with people who don't know about Jesus and they want to know more.

0: One thing that we've realized is that programs like this reach a whole world of people that doesn't regularly watch Turning Point. We've done Broadway shows, we've done film. We believe this concert is another gateway. This will bring a lot of people to Turning Point and be something that people will not only enjoy now, but for many, many years to come.
1: Success is about reaching people for Christ. So we want to produce content that's great.

0: Decalogue and God's Dilemma. Now, the word Decalogue is another word. It's more of an older term for the Ten Commandments. Deca means ten. Log, logos, words, the ten words, the Ten Commandments, and the dilemma. And I like to always start with a little amazing fact. The largest man-made stone that we know of is in Lebanon, and it's actually a series of stones called the Baalbek stones. Now, these stones can be found under what was an ancient temple, a Roman temple, built in the first 100 years AD. It was dedicated at one point to Jupiter and to Bacchus and their different gods. But the foundation stones were bigger than anything else the Romans had ever done. And the Romans used to brag about their architecture and their Colosseum and their aqueducts, but they never in their history mentioned these stones that were the biggest stones, because it's believed these foundation stones were there and they just used it and built on top of it. And so the question is, who was it could build these enormous stones? One of the stones is the biggest man-made stone in the world, 65 feet long, a rectangle carved, 12 feet wide, 18 feet, estimated at 1,650 tons. It is absolutely massive. And for some reason, the largest of the stones, they carved it, but they never finished moving it to its site. And there's something of a mystery there. And you know, as I travel around the world, I love to go and videotape amazing facts in different locations. They've got some megalith, massive stones that were carved. We don't even know how they did it. You go to South America where the Inca Indians were living, and they have stones that fit together like a jigsaw puzzle, and you can't put a razor blade between them. I've been inside the Great Pyramid, and you see the weather has not worn the stones on the inside. You can see it's all fit together like a jigsaw puzzle. You think, it's like laser cut. How did they do it? How did they move them? I was on an island in the South Pacific called Ponape in Micronesia. Anyone here ever heard of Ponape? And I've made two trips there, and they've got a place called Nanmadol where they built this, they call it the Venice of the Pacific. It is a stone city that was abandoned before the natives ever got there. And it's made out of these basalt stone logs. Some of them are like, you know, 50 feet long. It's just incredible. And you think about maybe some of these ancients had wisdom that we don't know about. And maybe when the Bible tells us that people were bigger and stronger and lived longer in ancient times, there's some truth to that. But when I think about a big, strong foundation stone, I don't think about the Baalbek stones. I think about the Word of Christ. And Jesus said, a wise man is the man who digs deep. He gets down to the rock and he builds his house on the rock. And when the storm comes and the wind blows and the water rushes, that house does not fall because it's founded on the rock. And the foolish man builds on the sand. And Christ and his word is that rock. And friends, you notice in the parable that Jesus tells in Matthew 5 and in Luke, he says there's a storm that comes to a wise man and there's a storm who comes to the fool. Everybody is going to face the storm. The question is, what are you building your life on? First few years of my life, I built on just the typical have fun and then die, the cares of life. And it wasn't until I had my encounter with God, reading the Bible someone left in a cave, that my whole worldview changed and my abundant life began. And you're able to survive the storms of life when you're founded on the rock. Some of you have already been through some storms. The big storm is coming in a tribulation, and we need to make sure our faith is rooted and grounded on the rock of God's word. And the rock is not just talking about the words of the Lord. The rock is talking about the law, the foundational law. Jesus wrote the Ten Commandments on stone. Now, there is a lot of controversy, believe it or not, in the Christian church about what do we do with the Ten Commandments. Even here in Texas, there's a great debate on whether or not they could put the commandments in the schools. And so what do we do with the law of God? Is that pushing religion on the government and commingling church and state? Well, we went to our people on the street to get some insight on what is their view of the law of God and the commandments.
1: Laws are basically the minimum of morality. Laws are a way of

0: explaining moral concepts?
1: So there's laws to make sure that we don't do anything to get ourselves hurt or get someone else hurt.
2: I think that the importance of laws is mostly to keep people safe from each other, from themselves, and all together, just to make sure that everyone is able to coexist.
3: I believe we have them in place just to make sure we can function as a working society, we can function as a cohesive machine, we can function as one organism where we don't try to kill each other, we don't try to harm each other.
4: I think laws give us structure in our daily life. I think we need laws. I mean, I think it'd be total chaos and disorder if we didn't.
0: We need laws. Morality is defunct. So laws help us define morality. And we do need that. We don't need to push it on everyone, but we got to have some morality. And I think the world's showing us that right now.
5: You know, one thing I was wanting someone to address is, if we have law, is there a penalty for breaking the law? And does a law have any force or teeth if there's no penalty for violating that law? You know, the Bible tells us that God has a law and there's a penalty for breaking that law. The wages for sin are what? Death. That's pretty serious. So we're going to talk about this dilemma. All have sinned according to the Bible. We've all broken God's law. We're all under a death sentence, but we're not dead right now because Jesus on the cross purchased us probation to make an eternal decision. So we're going to discuss some of the tension and the understanding between the law and grace and salvation. And really, when you think about it, this topic tonight, it does fit into Revelation, and it is one of the most important subjects we can study. You get to the last chapter of the Bible, Revelation. Blessed are those who do his commandments, that they might have a right to the tree of life and enter through the gates of the city. How many of you want to eat from that tree and enter into the gates of that city? Well, what law is he talking about? You know, there are many different laws in the Bible, so we're going to find out about what is the gospel, what is the problem, and what is the solution. All right, number one, going to Revelation chapter 5, verse 6. Who is symbolized by the Lamb that you find in Revelation 5, 6? Let me read this to you. It says, "And I looked, and behold, in the midst of the throne and the four living creatures, and in the midst of the elders," these are the 24 elders, "stood a lamb as though it had been slain, having seven horns and seven eyes, which are the seven spirits of God sent out into all the earth. And he came and he took the scroll out of the right hand of him who sat on the throne." The only one who could open the scroll containing the names in the book of life, we believe, is this lamb. Now, does everyone understand a lamb with, you know, seven eyes and seven horns and seven spirits is symbolic language? The key to understanding these things is found other places in the Bible. That lamb is Christ. John the Baptist pointed to Jesus and said, "Behold the Lamb of God that takes away the sin of the world," the guilt of the world. We are under a death penalty. He's got the seven eyes representing that God is all-knowing. He sees everything. You can read in the Bible where a prophet said, "The eyes of the Lord do run to and fro through the whole earth to show himself mighty in behalf of him whose heart is loyal to him." The eyes of God see everything. You cannot run from God like Jonah tried. What about the seven spirits? People wonder, is there one Holy Spirit or seven Holy Spirits? Well, the Holy Spirit is one. The Bible says one Lord, one faith, one baptism. There's one God, Father, Son, and Spirit. Why does it say seven spirits? These are seven facets or attributes of the Holy Spirit. You can find them listed in Isaiah chapter 11. Remember, the Old Testament has the keys. "The Spirit of the Lord shall rest upon him." Count that as one. "The Spirit of wisdom and understanding, the Spirit of counsel and might, the Spirit of knowledge and the fear of the Lord." Different facets of the Holy Spirit. When Solomon said, "Lord, give me wisdom," well, that's a gift of the Spirit, the Bible tells us. "Blessed be the Lord God." What about the horns? This lamb's got seven horns. "Blessed be the Lord God of Israel, for he has visited and redeemed his people and has raised up a horn of salvation for us in the house of his servant David." a horn of salvation. For the Hebrews, they were largely a nation of shepherds.

And they would see that the male goats and the rams, they had horns, and that's where their strength was. The oxen had horns, that's where their power was. You even use the expression, on the horns of a dilemma. And in Texas, you do bull riding. You got to watch for the horns, right? Because that's where the power is. And so it's talking about the power of Christ, the all-knowing of Christ, the facets of the Holy Spirit. And so this is a picture of Jesus, the Lamb of God that takes away the sin of the world. John said, John 1:29, he saw Jesus. He says this twice, by the way. Behold the Lamb of God who takes away the sin of the world. Right there in the Garden of Eden, when Adam and Eve sinned, Adam and Eve were not streaking naked around the garden as many people try to portray. They always have pictures and paintings of Adam and Eve, and you've got strategically positioned leaves to cover things, you know, so you can read the books to the children. Adam and Eve had a garment of light. When Moses was talking to God, he came down the mountain, he was shining so bright they had to veil his face so it wouldn't shine at them so much. Adam and Eve, in their holiness, they had garments, robes of glory. But when they sinned, the light went out and they saw their nakedness. And they tried to cover their nakedness with fig leaves. Now keep in mind, up till then, nothing had died. They probably thought, well, this would last. But once they picked them, they started to wither and they thought, it's not good. By the way, it says they made themselves aprons of fig leaves. Aprons would mean mini skirts. That's the word. It's like a little apron that a butcher might use. And God said, that will not do. And God gave them coats, tunics of skin. Now, up to this point, nothing had ever died. Where did God get the skin? Revelation talks about the lamb that was slain from the foundation of the world. God instituted the sacrificial system there in the Garden of Eden for Adam and Eve, and it took the death of a lamb to cover their nakedness. You remember, Abel brought a lamb. They already knew about the sacrificial system way back in the beginning. And Cain didn't want to do that. God accepted Abel's sacrifice. He did not accept Cain's sacrifice. And so the covering of this lamb, the death of the lamb, they were looking through history for when God's lamb would come. And Jesus is that lamb. I remember hearing a story years ago about a lighthouse keeper in Scotland. And he had this very high lighthouse, 150 feet high, that was on a rocky bluff on a meadow overlooking the sea, green grass and sheep grazing below. And every now and then you've got to clean the lighthouse windows. And so he was out walking around the railing and he was trying to clean up the windows. And he leaned back against the railing, not knowing that the rust had worn through the rivets and the railing gave way and he tumbled 150 feet down and smacked down on the ground. Well, soon he regained consciousness. He was looking up and he saw the puffy white clouds and the blue sky. He thought, I must be in heaven. And then he thought, but if I'm in heaven, why does my back hurt so much? And then he came to his senses, he got up, and he realized he had landed on top of one of the sheep. It broke his fall. The sheep died, but he lived. And the Lamb of God had to die so that we could live. And whether you accept it or not, you know, Jesus died for your sins. What a shame that he would die for your sins and you would die for your sins too. Talk about a waste. I remember once going out to eat with my father-in-law, and we each wanted to be magnanimous, and so I went up and I gave my credit card to pay for the dinner for the family, and he snuck up and he paid and he gave, and somehow it came out as we were going down the road, we had both paid. And they didn't bother to tell us. Boy, that really hurt. It'd be a shame to have it paid for twice. Jesus has paid for your sins. You need to embrace that and cash the check, friends. Amen? Amen. He is called the Lamb of God. When Abraham, God said, Abraham, Abraham, Exodus chapter 22, here I am, Lord, take your son, your only son, Isaac, whom you love, bring him unto the mountains of Moriah, and there sacrifice him to me. Offer him as a burnt offering.
Now, this is the child he and Sarah had been waiting for, Abraham, 100 years, and now he's over.

100 years old. And God is saying, all of your posterity, a great nation is going to come through this son. I want you to sacrifice him. Abraham probably didn't even wake up Sarah. He took some servants, he took his son, he took the mules with some wood and supplies, and they went a three-day journey to the mountains of Moriah. At the base of the mountain, they told the servants, stay here, and Abraham said, the lad and I will come to you again. Notice he said, the lad and I will come to you again. He didn't know how God was going to get him out of that, but God had said a nation would come through Isaac, and he believed. Abraham believed God, and it was counted to him for righteousness. And if you read in Hebrews, it says in Hebrews 11, Abraham believed that even if he killed Isaac, God would raise him up, which was a type of Christ. So then they go half a day up the mountain. Notice, 3.5 days. A day in prophecies a year. Jesus ministered 3.5 years. The wood is put on Isaac's back. The cross was put on Jesus' back. They get to the top. Abraham has to explain to his son. Abraham did not jump Isaac and wrap him up like, you know, a rodeo expert. He said, here's what's going on. God has told me to offer you. He was a willing sacrifice, like Jesus. And he put him on the wood, and just before the knife came down, God said, oh, wait, I left out the best part. On the way up the mountain, Isaac is putting two and two together. He's gone to sacrifice with his father, because everywhere Abraham went, he built an altar. And on the way up the mountain, Isaac's looking around. He says, well, we've got the wood, and we've got what it takes to make the fire, but we're missing the sacrifice. And he said, my father? He says, we've got the wood and the fire, but where is the lamb? And Abraham said in those immortal words that have gone down through time, my son, God will provide himself a lamb. God the Son, Jesus, provided himself a lamb. And just before the cross, the knife comes down, symbol of the cross, the angel stops Abraham and says, don't do it. Don't harm your son. Now I know you fear me. Of course, God already knew. This is a demonstration to all of us that he was willing to make the ultimate sacrifice of his child, which is what God did for you, to save us. And then God directed Abraham's attention to a ram that was caught by his horns in a thicket. The word thicket means a thorn bush. You've got a ram with a crown of thorns, like Jesus. This whole story is an allegory of the cross, the Father and the Son going to the place of sacrifice together. And this is how much God loves us, that he would give his son to save us. Number two, why was it necessary for Jesus to suffer and die? I think most of you know this. Romans 3:23. For how many? All have sinned and fallen short of the glory of God. We've all sinned, everyone except Jesus. And what is the penalty? Romans 6:23. For the wages of sin is death. It is the most serious penalty because sin is a terribly contagious, deadly disease that God cannot allow to go unchecked in his universe. Everybody is sort of born into life knowing there is right and wrong. Paul says in Romans chapter 1, even the barbarians, even the pagans have a conscience. Even of them, some of them who don't have the law of God, they have that inward law. They know inherently some things are wrong. And you know, as you travel through the world in the primitive days and they would discover different cultures, people seemed to sort of understand that murder was wrong and lying was wrong and stealing was wrong. And the Ten Commandments are the best summary of any national law. That's why when you go to the Supreme Court at the pinnacle of the building, you're going to see Moses holding two tables of stone on his lap. Because the foundation for all earthly law springs back to that great man Moses who received the law from God. The Bible says, 1 Corinthians 15:3, Christ died for our sins according to the scripture. And again, Isaiah 53:6, all we, everybody, like sheep, have gone astray. We've turned everyone to his own way, and the Lord has laid upon him, the Lord placed upon him the iniquity, the sin of us all. Jesus died for the sins of the whole world. Now, it's hard for us to comprehend
that somehow the Lord could carry the buckets filled with the sin and the guilt.

0: guilt of the whole world when he suffered and then died on the cross. But he didn't suffer as a man suffered. He suffered as a God suffers, because he's the creator. And friends, don't forget that. If Christ's sacrifice was adequate to cover the sins of the whole world, then he has enough for you, doesn't he? Don't think my sins are just too much, Lord. I don't think you can handle it. If he can handle the sins of the whole human race all through history, he can handle yours. Amen? He is a better Savior than you are a sinner. For Christ also suffered once for sins, the just for the unjust. He took our weakness and gives us his strength. He took our death and he gives us his life. He took our impurity and he gives us his holiness. He traded places with us. Number three, what does Revelation call the plan to save people from death? We're going back to Revelation again. Revelation 14:6, by the way, just before the second coming in Revelation 14, it says, I looked and behold, one sat on the cloud like the Son of Man. It pictures Jesus coming. What do you read just before it pictures Jesus coming? These angels have a message that they're being proclaimed from heaven with a loud voice. That's where you get the word megaphone. Megaphone, a Greek word. This loud voice going to the whole world saying they have the everlasting gospel. The gospel is going to the world. Jesus said, then the end will come. This is happening today, friends. The gospel is being proclaimed everywhere through all these incredible communication means right now. Having the everlasting gospel, it's never changed. From the time that Adam sinned and he went out of the garden wearing lambskin to the present day, everybody saved is saved by the Lamb. Please do not miss this. Now, I come from a Jewish background, and I'm amazed sometimes to hear people say, well, yeah, and the Jews were saved by works. No, they weren't. No Jew believes that. I mean, everyone wants to do good works, and there's even some legalistic Christians. But they all trusted in the atonement. The whole sanctuary was built around God's mercy and forgiveness. His mercy endures forever is what the Jews taught. They knew they would never make it with their mercies. They needed to repent and turn and trust in God's mercy. Because if we get God's justice, we're all doomed. They were saved by faith, looking forward to the cross. Abraham believed God. He's the father of the faithful. We are saved by faith, looking back to the cross. The gospel has not changed. Abel was saved by the blood of Christ. Nobody's going to get to heaven and say, I worked my way in. Is that right? There's only one name given among men whereby we must be saved. Number four, according to the Bible, what is sin? And how do we recognize it? Here's like a dictionary definition. 1 John 3:4, sin is, got it on the screen? Sin is what? Lawlessness. If you have the King James Version, it says sin is the transgression of the law, which is lawlessness. And you read in Romans 3:20, for by the law is the knowledge of sin. Friend, God is offering you peace and eternal life. How? Well, it all begins by simply turning towards the Lord. The Bible promises that if we draw near to God, He will draw near to us. You can turn to Him right now and ask for forgiveness in a new heart, and He's ready to forgive and receive you. That's why Jesus came. Whether you know it or not, He's always been your best friend. A new life is only a prayer away. Just ask Him now.
1: How come we don't really see anybody keeping the Sabbath or being told to keep the Sabbath until after Mount Sinai? Because, you know, like, I don't remember any major command to observe the Sabbath with those guys until the Ten Commandments were given. But why is that? I hope I'm wrong.
0: Well, I got good news. You're wrong. Sorry. But, well, first of all, in the very beginning, we can assume Adam kept it because God blessed it. You know, He makes Adam on the sixth day and says God rested, He blessed it and made it holy. Now, He didn't make it holy for him. He made it holy for man. So we can safely assume Adam and Eve kept the Sabbath day. Then you read about Abraham. It says, Abraham kept my commandments, my laws, my statutes, and my judgments. So God had laws even before you get to Mount Sinai. Then if you look in Exodus,

0: This, when Moses first comes and he goes and he meets with the elders of Israel before he meets with the Pharaoh, and then he goes to the Pharaoh, and the Pharaoh said, you are making the people Shabbat. The word there in Hebrew is rest. He says, you have caused him. So when Moses came and met with the elders, he says, look, you guys have drifted from the Lord. He's about to work for you. You need to start keeping the Sabbath again. Why else would the Pharaoh say, you're making them Shabbat, and I'm going to give you more work to do? But then if you get Exodus 16, before you get to Mount Sinai, God said, I'll rain bread down from heaven 6 days a week. On the sixth day, I'll let you collect twice as much so you don't have to gather it on the seventh, because there will be none on the seventh. That's Exodus 16. So they were knowing about the Sabbath, and then when they went out looking for food on the Sabbath day, God says, how long will you refuse to keep my laws? So here God calls the Sabbath a law before they ever get to Mount Sinai. So I think that, you know, it's what you call a self-evident truth that there was a day of rest that God's people were keeping. It was just never questioned. You don't see it being a conflict up until you get to Mount Sinai and after.
1: And of course, the commandment itself says, remember the Sabbath day. So it's as if God is saying, remember something you know or knew about.
0: Yeah.
1: So that would assume that it was there before.
0: The fact he says, keep it holy, means I made it holy. I want you to keep it the way I made it.
1: Mm-hmm.
0: So it's looking back, even in the commandment. Good point.
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Tonight we have a very important presentation talking about the Decalogue and God's Dilemma. Deca means 10. Log, logos, words, the 10 words, the 10 commandments, and the dilemma. Everybody is sort of born into life knowing there is right and wrong. Even some of them who don't have the law of God, they have that in

Commandments are the best summary of any national law. The Ten Commandments are the most perfect summary of God's will you can find in the Bible. The Bible says, Romans 7:7, I would not have known sin except through the law, for I would not have known covetousness unless the law said, thou shalt not covet. Here Paul is quoting from the Ten Commandments, commandment number 10. Now friends, I'm going to say this in as strong a way as I can. I don't mean to be unkind, but I've just got to tell you, there is a false doctrine that I hear repeated over and over, even in Christian churches, that Jesus came and that he nailed the law to the cross, meaning we don't need to keep the Ten Commandments anymore. That is a doctrine of devils. That's not at all what Paul is talking about. Christ died, he kept the law so we don't have to. You ever heard that? I have. I've heard preachers say it on TV, and I think, oh, that's diabolical. The idea that God doesn't care whether or not we obey his law, that is just, it's mind-boggling to me. That's what Paul would call a doctrine of devils. Of course he wants us to keep his law. We cannot do it without his strength. When Jesus saves us from our sin, we are no longer under the law. What does that mean? We're not under the death penalty anymore. But we're more careful than ever to want to keep God's law because he's shown us mercy. Christians are not just forgiven. We should also be different, right? Romans 4:15 states, where there is no law, there is no transgression, right? The law cannot save anyone, but it shows us God's perfection and our imperfection. And again, you read in Psalm 119, verse 96, any sin that a person commits is condemned by at least one of the Ten Commandments. This is why God's law is called broad and perfect. Psalm 19, verse 7, the law is called perfect. The law covers the whole duty of man. Sin is lawlessness, for by the law is the knowledge of sin. Can God's moral law, or the Ten Commandments, ever be changed or repealed? No. The Bible says, it is easier. These are the words of Jesus. It is easier for heaven and earth to pass away than one tittle to pass from the law. A tittle would be like the little crossing of a T. It's the smallest increment of writing in the Hebrew language. Jesus said, heaven and earth will have to pass away. Why? You know, God has a copy in heaven of the law. Have you read in Revelation? I saw the temple of God open in heaven. I saw the Ark of the Covenant. What's in the Ark? The law of God. It is the perfect expression of his character. And again, you read in Psalm 89, verse 34, my covenant I will not break, nor alter the word that has gone out of my mouth. It is a covenant. He will not break it. You read in Psalm 111, verse 7 and 8, all of his precepts are sure. They stand fast for how long? Forever and ever. Malachi 3:6, I am the Lord, I change not. Now, I need to hasten to add, what confuses people is there were a number of Jewish ceremonial laws that were nailed to the cross. These are laws that came later. They came after the time of Moses. But follow me, I'm trusting you know your Bible a little bit. When Joseph was tempted to sleep with his master's wife, Potiphar, his master, he said, how can I do this and sin against God? Did Joseph live before the Ten Commandments were spoken or after? Before. Did Joseph know that it was a sin to commit adultery before Moses wrote it down? Yes. When the Bible tells us that God said to Cain, sin lies at your door, he was thinking of murdering his brother, was murder a sin before it was written down? Yes. All Moses did was codify the will of God that's been in existence through eternity. Let me see if I can explain it this way. If you were to sum up God with one word, what's the word the Bible gives us? God is love. The first four commandments deal with our love relationship with God. You might even say the first four and a half commandments, because honor your father and mother. He's also our Father in heaven. The church is sort of like the bride of Christ, the mother. So you could argue that's kind of a halfway commandment, but it transitions then to the last six commandments that deal with our love for our fellow man. By the way, the Lord's Prayer is divided the same way. First three petitions,
We're talking about God's

God's will, right? God's name, God's kingdom. The last, feed us, deliver us, right? So it's divided the same way. The first four commandments talk about loving God. If we love God, we're not going to use his name in vain. We're not going to worship other gods. We're not going to break the Sabbath. And we're not going to worship idols and belittle his image. The last six commandments deal with our love for our fellow man, right? We're going to honor our father and mother. We're not going to commit adultery. We're not going to steal. We're not going to lie. We're not going to murder. And we're not going to covet. So if you love, Paul says, love is the fulfilling of the law. God is love. Jesus said the whole purpose of man is summed up in two commandments. Love the Lord with all your heart, mind, soul, and strength. Love your neighbor as yourself. You know what your purpose in life is? How many of you are breathing right now? Only two or three. I was wondering, some of you look like... How many of your hearts beating right now? You're alive. Right, you want to know why? So you can learn to love God and love your neighbor. The principal purpose of life, we have love problems. We need to learn to love God. We need to learn to love each other. And it's loving God and sharing his love, loving one another and sharing that love. That's what God tries to teach us. With all that you go through every day, God is trying to teach you to trust and love him and to love each other. It's all about love. So the Ten Commandments are a summary of God's character in his nature of love. Look at this next slide, and this will help bear that out. When you look at the definitions of God in the Bible, and then you look at what the scriptures say about the law of God, you'll find they're the exact same thing. The Bible says, for example, God is good. Luke 18:19, the Bible says the law is good. Romans 7:12. The Bible says God is holy. In Isaiah 5:16, it says the law is holy. God is just. Deuteronomy 32:4, the law is just. I don't have time to read you all the scriptures. They're in your lesson. But let me just go through. God in the law is good, holy, just, perfect love. I'm not done. Truth, pure, spiritual, unchangeable, eternal. When you look at the definitions of God in the Bible, you'll find the same definitions for his law. So if you are trying to get rid of the law, you're trying to get rid of who? The devil hates the law of God. Because the law of God helps us recognize that we are sinners and we need a Savior. And so the devil, even among Christians, is trying to downplay the importance of being obedient. We are not saved by the law, but we need the law because it shows us our need of God. Number six, a Christian is ultimately what? A follower of Christ. You still with me? Did Jesus keep the Ten Commandments? That ought to settle it. He says, I have kept my Father's commandments. That's as clear as it can be. And some people say, well, you know, Jesus kept the Ten Commandments. That was the Father's commandments. But then you've got the laws of Jesus, as though Jesus and the Father have two different laws. Jesus said, I and my Father are one. And all things that were made by him. Who? Jesus. Jesus said, in the beginning was the Word was God, the Word was with God. All things that were made by him. Would that include the Ten Commandments? Of course. Jesus and the Father do not have two opposing laws. They are united. When he said, I've kept my Father's commandments, that includes the ones that he spoke to the whole nation and wrote with his finger in stone. So he wants us to not just be hearers, but doers of his word. The Bible says he committed no sin. Sin is a transgression of the law. Jesus kept all the commandments. But Pastor Doug, his enemies said that he was a wine bibber. That's right, they accused him of that. Jesus was not a drunk. They said he was a glutton. That's true, they did accuse him of that. He was not. They also said he was demon-possessed. Was Jesus demon-possessed? They said he was a Samaritan. He was not. They called him Beelzebub. They called him a false prophet. They said all kinds of things about Jesus that just were not true. He kept his Father's commandments. Jesus did not sin. If he did, how could he be the sacrifice for our sins? He perfectly obeyed all of the Ten Commandments as a model for us. The Bible says he has given us an example that we should walk even as he walked. Can you say amen? If God's law could be changed, it would not have been necessary for Jesus to die on the cross.
Because God's law is unchangeable, he prayed in the garden, Father, if there is any other way, let this cup pass from me. Father said, there is no other way. I cannot change my law. You read in the book of Daniel chapter 6, and the king wrote a law according to the Medes and the Persians, which cannot change. King Herod, he spoke and made a promise that if his stepdaughter would dance, he'd give anything she wanted up to half his kingdom. She wanted the head of John the Baptist. He could not change his law. Ahasuerus made a law that all the Jews should be attacked on a certain day. Then he found out Esther, his wife, was a Jew. He could not change his law. He just made another law that gave them permission to preemptively attack their enemies. But kings could not change their law. How much less can the king of the universe change his law? And God did everything he could do to show its permanence. He gathered the whole nation. He said, y'all take a bath. Prepare your hearts. Pray. Come before me. I will speak audibly for the whole nation, my 10 commandments. And then I'll write it in stone to show with my own finger. I'm not going to have Moses write this part. To prove its unchanging eternal nature. Are New Testament Christians required to keep the 10 commandments? Here's the big question. What does the Bible say? This is all New Testament. Matthew 19:17, Christ said, if you would enter into life, keep the commandments. If that's clear, say amen. John 14:15, if you love me, keep my commandments. Revelation 14:12, here is the patience of the saints, speaking of the redeemed. Here are those who keep the commandments of God. I don't have time to read you all the scriptures that say this. The Bible says, James 1:23, for if anyone is a hearer of the word and not a doer, he's like a man observing his natural face in a mirror, for he observes himself and he goes away and immediately forgets what kind of man he was. You ought to consider what you see when you look into God's law. If you look in the law of God and you say, I'm a sinner, then you must go to Christ for repentance, conversion, and forgiveness. But he who looks into the perfect law of liberty, what does it call it? The law is not to restrict us, it's to give us liberty. He who continues in the law of liberty and continues in it is not a forgetful hearer, but a doer of the work. This one will be blessed in what he does. By the way, James then mentions two of the 10 commandments in the same passage. So no question what he's talking about. Blessed are those who do his commandments. It's not a curse, friends. The reason the Bible calls it a law of liberty is because it is liberating to keep his law. You came here tonight with freedom. Why? Because you're not under arrest. The law that puts criminals in jail gives you freedom, right? How many of you remember Zig Ziglar? He was a great motivational speaker and a good Christian. He said, I don't know why they call red lights stoplights. He said, they're really go lights. He said, if all the red lights stopped working, you'd find out that nobody goes anywhere. We need traffic signals. We need the law of God to keep us free. Psalm 119, verse 44 and 45, so I will walk at liberty forever and ever because I keep your precepts. It's a law of liberty, friends. The Bible speaks of our day by saying it's a time for you to act, O Lord, because they have disregarded your law. If the foundations fail, what shall the righteous do? I can do all things through Christ who strengthens me. One of my favorite stories, Mark chapter 5, tells about this demoniac. He is the most lost man in the Bible. He is filled with a legion of demons. He's running around naked. Lives in a cemetery, surrounded by pigs. In the Jewish mind, this man is unclean, unclean, unclean. He's lost. But he comes to Jesus just like he is. With all his sin, Christ forgives him, sets him free, clothes him, gives him a work to do. If he can save that man, he can save anybody here, friends. Amen? Just such a wonderful story in the Bible of God's liberation. Being confident of this thing, that he that began a good work in you, God will finish the work that he started in your life. He will perform it. He will complete it until the day of Jesus Christ. Philippians 1:6. Number 8, what's the difference between the old and the new covenant? All right, very simply, the Bible tells us, Deuteronomy 4:13, so he declared to you his covenant that he commanded you to perform the 10 commandments. That is the old covenant.
And he wrote them on two tables of stone. Are we living now under the old covenant or the new covenant?

Don't hesitate. New covenant. This last half of the Bible is called the New Testament. That means the New Covenant. So yeah, we're saved by the New Covenant. You know what the New Covenant is? It's the same law written in a different place. God says, a new covenant I will make with the house of Israel after those days, says the Lord. I will write my law in their hearts. Jeremiah 31. The new covenant is the same law, but it's now written in the heart. People who say, I'm under the new covenant now, I can go steal. That's crazy. Of course not. Jesus said, it's not just the action, it's the attitude. I'll write my law in their hearts. By the way, can you show me a place in the Bible where God makes the new covenant with Gentiles? A new covenant I will make after those days with the house of Israel and the house of Judah. The new covenant is made with the Jews. We are grafted into the stock of Israel. It is the Ten Commandments now written on the heart. And you find it first in the Old Testament. When God spoke the Ten Commandments and the people said, all the Lord has said we will do, that was the Old Covenant. Why, Moses is getting the Ten Commandments, they make a golden calf, and they break all ten in one wild party. And the Bible says in Hebrews, what was the problem? Finding fault with them. What was the fault with the Old Covenant? The covenant or the people? Finding fault with them. He said, I will make a new covenant with the house of Israel and the house of Judah. I will put my law in their hearts. That's what God wants for us, friends. Have you ever wondered, where are the Ten Commandments today? Well, I'll give you a little tip, you know. Raiders of the Lost Ark says they're in Egypt, and there's some Ethiopians that say we've got them in, that Solomon sold it to the Queen of Sheba, and it's now in Ethiopia. But if you read your Bible, it tells us the Ten Commandments were still in Israel up until the Babylonian captivity. Jeremiah and the priests knew that Nebuchadnezzar was going to destroy the temple. This is all in the Bible. And they, no doubt, they hid it in one of the many caves that honeycomb Jerusalem, and it has been sealed and hidden from that day to this day. It's still there. Wouldn't it be cool to find the Ark of the Covenant? Well, you know, the cool thing is not the golden box. The cool thing is the rocks in the box. And if you want to know where the treasure is in the Ark of the Covenant, it's in your lap if you have a Bible. Because the Ark of the Covenant contained the Ten Commandments, and the words of the Ten Commandments are in our hands. Moses said, it's not far from you. You don't have to go to heaven or the bottom of the ocean to find it. The word is near you. The law of God is right there in your hands. We don't need to go hunt for a golden box, though that would be a great artifact. The temple of God was open in heaven, and the Ark of His covenant was seen in His temple. This is telling us that before the Lord comes back, there'll be a revival of truth regarding His law and His people having the law in their hearts. Number 9, what is it called when we are converted and given a new heart? You must be born again. God wants us to have His law written in our heart. That is the new birth. I don't want to do anything that displeases Him. I not only want to be here, I want to be a doer. You know, if you love the Lord more, it'd be easier to obey. How many of you are aware that there is a law in Texas that you cannot murder your children? How many know that? Some of you never raise your hands, no matter what I say, right? In case you didn't know, there is such a law. How many of you don't kill your children because there's a law? Does the law have anything to do with the reason you don't kill your children? Don't raise your hand. You don't kill your children because you love them. There is a law, but you don't think about the law because you love them. Wouldn't you like to love the Lord so much that you wanted to keep His law? I don't think about committing adultery because I love my wife. And the more that you love is the fulfilling of the law, the easier it is to obey. When we're born again, and the more we know about the Lord, the better you love Him. The more you love Him, the better you'll obey Him and you'll share Him. Number 10, what must I do to be forgiven and cleansed from sin? Repent and be converted that your sins might be blotted out. Ask God to give you a new heart. Repent of your sins. If you don't feel like it, say, Lord, help me to choose. Give me a willingness. Whatever it is you're lacking to be saved, God will supply. Even if it's the willingness of the heart. As I live, says the Lord.

0: Lord, Ezekiel 33:11, I have no pleasure in the death of the wicked, but that the wicked would turn from his evil way and live. Turn ye, why will you die? If we confess our sins, we repent, get alone with the Lord. Say, Lord, I'm guilty of these things. You know what your sins are. Just look at the Ten Commandments and repent. Your sins have cost the life of the Son of God. It's not a cheap altar call where you say, hey, thanks, Lord, for saving me, and walk away. It ought to be heartfelt. We need to spend some time maybe weeping at the feet of Jesus, knowing he died for our sins. He suffered for our sins because he loves you that much. He will forgive us. Repentance is both a sorrow for sin and a willingness to turn away, and God will give you the power and he will give you the will. Who enters the heart of a born-again Christian, and what does he do? The Spirit of truth, and you know him, for he dwells with you and he will be in you, both to will and to do his good pleasure. He will change his will. It'll go from my way to his way. Lord, I want to do the things that please you. Number 12, why did God make such a fantastic sacrifice for us, and how do we accept it? For God so loved the world, he gave his only begotten Son. You know, as a pastor, I've done a lot of funerals. And I remember one funeral, 13-year-old boy had a heart problem, died in the shower, and I was there. You know, the pastor, after the funeral, you stand by the casket as the family comes by, and the last one out is the family. And this family, the mother in particular, grabbed the casket, and they had to peel her hands off. She would not let go. And she was wailing with a broken heart and saying, we loved you so. We loved you so. And you know, I can't read John 3:16 anymore, that two-letter word, so. I can't read it the same way anymore. For God so loved the world that he gave his Son. He must really love us in that he loves us more than we love our children. Karen and I lost a son 20 years ago. Handsome, healthy, young man, died in a construction accident. I wouldn't wish that on my worst enemy, that losing a child. And then I realized God loves his children infinitely more than I love my children. And he gave his Son for you and you who are watching. Believe in the Lord Jesus Christ and you will be saved. Believe it's true, friends. He adopts you into his family. You become his children. Is anyone saved by keeping the law? No, we are saved, the Bible says, by grace, through faith. It's the grace of God through faith. But when we are saved by grace, we want to be doers of his word because we love him. Number 14, isn't it true that once we're saved by grace, it's no longer necessary to keep the law? No. Do we then make void, Paul says, do we then make void the law through faith? God forbid. We establish the law. God came to earth 2,000 years ago in the form of a man. His name was Jesus. He came for three reasons: to show us what God is like, to show us how to live, and finally to die for our sins that we might be forgiven. But this only works if you choose to accept him as your personal Savior, confess you're sorry for your sins, and invite him to be the Lord of your life. His arms are open wide. Why don't you ask him now?
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0: 결박한 후에야 그 집을 득탈하리라.
1: No man can enter into a strong man's house and spoil his goods, except he will first bind the strong man, then he will spoil his house.
0: 예수님이 하나님의 귀한 일을 하기 시작하니까.
1: Because Jesus began to do the precious work of
0: 사람들,
1: God.
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1: People said Jesus was demon possessed.
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1: Everyone, if you just sin and live along with the world, they'd say you're fine.

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0: The last shift is from 4 to 6 a.m.
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0: And so at every day 4 a.m. they would say, hey, Oksu Park, wake up, it's your shift.
1: 아무것도 안 하고 외부 침입자만 지키면 되니까.
0: Because during night shift you don't have to do anything.
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0: So I would open up the Bible and read at that time.
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0: I read the Bible 2 hours a day. It made me come alive.
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0: Back then at my base there was no chaplain, no church.
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0: And I was the class number one of that base.
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0: You know, in the army, usually the seniors are very important.
1: 매주 토요일 되면은
0: And every Saturday,
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0: Hundreds of new soldiers come in to receive training and they leave.
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0: And to the soldiers in training, I would go to them.
1: 여러 가지 이야기 해줘요.
0: And I tell them many things.
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0: I tell them about the base.
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0: And I try to give them words of comfort.
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0: And I ask them, raise your hand if you believe in Jesus.
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0: About 80-90% of them would raise their hands.
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0: And I would write their names down. I tell them tomorrow morning at 9:30 we're gonna have service.
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0: And I
1: 예배
0: And I would have service with them.
1: 어느 날 교육부 본부에서 방송이 들렸어요.
0: And one day I heard the PA announcement from the headquarters of the training base.
1: ROC 311 박옥수 교수 본부로 와라.
0: ROC 311 class 311 Oksu Park come to the training headquarters.
1: 제가 교수 본부에 갔어요.
0: So I went to the training headquarters.
1: 교육장교가 있었는데.
0: There was the officer of training there.
1: 깜짝 놀랐습니다.
0: I was shocked.
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0: Oh, Private Park, have a seat.
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0: And he spoke very respectfully to me.
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0: Private Park, what line of work were you in before coming to the army?
1: 예, 교회 전도사였습니다.
0: Oh, yes, I was a church minister.
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0: He said, Private Park, I saw you leading service yesterday, and I was so shocked. I was so tormented, I couldn't sleep at night.
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0: Even though I'm an officer, I came to the army, I betrayed the faith, I drank, I smoked.
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0: But Private Park, you're the lowest rank, but you're doing these things. It's so amazing.
1: 그럼 박이면 내가 뭐 도울 일이 없어요.
0: He asked me, Private Park, is there anything I can help you with?
1: 너무 좋았습니다.
0: It was so nice.
1: 그 장교님.
0: I said, Officer, sir,
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0: Please give us a classroom for us to use.
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1: 교실 열쇠를 받았어요.
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0: After the day's work.
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0: You can use the classroom anytime.
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0: From then on, we had service in the classroom.
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0: He says continue the religion.
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0: And platoon commander sat in the back and I continued to preach the word.
1: 제가 설교를 끝나고 나니까
0: And after I was done with the sermon.
1: 소장님 오셨어요.
0: The platoon commander said
1: 아, 이 우리 이런 일 난 있는 몰랐다.
0: I didn't know such a thing was going on here.
1: 옛날에 소장 전투에 참전했었는데.
0: And that platoon commander fought in the war.
1: 예수 믿는 한 청년이 있었어요.
0: And there was a young man that believed in Jesus.
1: 내일 아침 공격을 앞두고.
0: With the battle the next day.
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0: And all the soldiers were so tormented thinking about it.
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0: But at that battle, they were completely victorious.
1: 희생자가 적었어요.
0: And few casualties.
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0: Ah, this is the power of faith.
1: 그 소장 그런 마음을 가지고 있어.
0: That platoon commander had that heart.
1: 우리 부대 오셨는데.
0: And then he came to our base.
1: 예배당도 없고.
0: There's no church.
1: 군목이 없었어.
0: There's no chaplain.
1: 저하고 같이 손잡고
0: so hand in hand with me
1: 예배당을 지었고
0: we built a

0: Be there when grace abounds more. 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
1: In 1 Samuel 30, David and his men lost their homes and families. But through the despair, the distress, and the grief, David encouraged himself in the Lord, who promised him, "Pursue and you shall recover all." 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And let's continue the greater awakening that is spreading across the globe in the name of Jesus Christ. 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

0: Trinidad and Tobago debates new crime-fighting powers as the government faces questions over safeguard for citizens. Jamaica on track for its lowest quarterly murder tally in more than 30 years, but police warn against complacency. And in sports, a last-over thriller delivers Guyana Amazon Warriors their first Women's Caribbean Premier League title. I'm Renee Sion, bringing you some of the big stories across the region in this Caribbean Week in Review. Following the end of its state of emergency at midnight on September 17th, Trinidad and Tobago's government is pressing ahead with new crime-fighting legislation as lawmakers debate expanded powers for targeted security operations. But the proposed powers for police and soldiers are drawing scrutiny, with opposition MPs questioning whether the legislation adequately protects citizens' rights. The bill replaces the government's earlier Zones for Special Operations proposal, which failed to pass in the Senate. It will allow targeted operations in designated areas with police supported by members of the Defense Force. The revised legislation includes new safeguards and provisions for laws to expire after 2 years. However, opposition members maintain the changes have not resolved their concerns by the reach of proposed powers. Ahead of the debate, Homeland Security Minister Roger Alexander defended the government's approach, assuring law-abiding citizens that they have nothing to fear.
1: If you are not involved in criminality, as a criminal element, or involved in any kind of criminality, there are certain initiatives that wouldn't affect you at all. Was any one of you all affected by the state of emergency? No. You came to work normal. You left normal. You went into your car. You went to see movies in the cinema and all that. Because it was only to target the criminal element. That's how we just put things in perspective. The target criminal element.
2: Is it a change in terms of intelligence gathering from wider SOE operation to specific areas of how particular areas they may be looking at or closed areas?
1: Let me send out this message early. The behavior of persons in your community will determine whether or not your area becomes a special operation area. So if you're behaving good, by all means. But if you're terrorizing the community and all of that, who knows what will happen next? So it's because of persons in their community and their behavior. Hold them accountable.
0: Gang leaders in Barbados now face up to 25 years behind bars under a new law aimed at cracking down on criminal gangs. The Criminal Gangs Prevention and Control Act is now in force, giving authorities additional powers to tackle gang-related offenses. Minister of Legal Affairs and Criminal Justice Michael Lashley says the legislation is expected to strengthen prosecutions. Gang members carry prison terms of between 10 and 20 years, while recruiting children can attract sentences of up to 25 years. Courts can impose lesser sentences under specified provisions. The law also targets people who knowingly harbor gang members. However, it makes clear that where a person lives cannot be used to determine whether they belong to a gang.
3: So persons cannot be charged under that piece of legislation. And I think that going forward from here, what we need to do now is, of course, engage the stakeholders in some training exercises. I believe that the police and, of course, the prosecutors will undergo some training programs in terms of this specific piece of legislation, given the fact that there's now a new piece of legislation in the land. It, with that as a deterrent, persons cannot be charged on the anti-gang legislation. So it is there, and as I said before, it is an additional tool in the prosecutorial toolbox of the state.
0: Public outrage over the latest suspected killing of a woman in St. Lucia has renewed calls for tougher action against violent crime, bringing the death penalty back into focus. Prime Minister Philippe J. Pierre is reminding citizens that capital punishment remains on the country's law books and has never been repealed. His comments come amid growing demands for justice and stronger measures to protect women. Here's more in this NBC Prime News report.
4: When crime surges and violence becomes more brazen, the call for the harshest possible punishment is often renewed, particularly when women are victims of brutal attacks. At Monday morning's pre-cabinet press briefing, Prime Minister Honorable Philippe J. Pierre offered condolences to the family of the woman believed to be 22-year-old Marissa Ogiest, while stressing that her identity has not yet been confirmed. He also reminded the public that St. Lucia's death penalty remains part of the law.
5: And I want to remind the people of St. Lucia that the death penalty is still on the books. The death penalty is still on the books in St. Lucia. But it's not the Prime Minister or the government to initiate the death penalty.
6: So if we were to really consider and be steadfast in our commitment to bring

0: back hanging in Sinu Show, what would that look like?
1: What did it look like? It did look like somebody being sentenced to hang in the courts and in the process taking this course.
0: And where would you fall in as the minister?
1: No fall. I'm no say.
2: But the reminder prompted a deeper question. If the death penalty remains on the books, who is responsible for determining whether it should once again be carried out? Pressed on the issue, Pierre pointed instead to the role of government in ensuring the justice system has the resources and conditions necessary to function. The discussion comes amid renewed public concern over violence against women and growing calls for stronger action to protect them. Pierre also addressed calls for women to protect themselves, making it clear that responsibility for their safety cannot rest solely on women. While encouraging women to take steps to protect their own lives, he says the systems designed to protect them must also function.
1: I think everybody should try their best to defend themselves. But I'm not going to make a government pronouncement. I'm sorry. I'm not going to make a government pronouncement on that because it's going to be misquoted. But I think everybody should try to defend themselves, women as well as men. I agree with you, but my hands are tied.
3: Jamaica is on course to record its lowest quarterly murder tally in more than 30 years, but Police Commissioner Dr. Kevin Blake is warning officers against complacency. The country recorded 37 murders in August, one of its lowest monthly totals in three decades. With September closing out the third quarter, Dr. Blake says police are working to sustain that progress. In his weekly message to the force, he praised officers for responding to the renewed push for reduced killings, while cautioning that the gains cannot be taken for granted. He urged members to remain focused, uphold the force's values, and keep their responsibility to the Jamaican public at the center of the work.
4: This is when we have to be proactive. This is when we have to be most aggressive. Ladies and gentlemen, we are en route to witness the lowest number of murders in any quarter in more than 3 decades this quarter. Something serious has to go wrong. We can speak confidently that something serious has to happen, which is not going to happen. It was not to come below the lowest quarter that we have had so far. So I wanted that far. We had 37, but we had some upgrades. We have 16 days left in the quarter. Average where we're going now. If we want to lower, if we have to lower, it must meet our survival. Average where we're going now, even if we don't lower that, this quarter is going to record less than 100, which is the lowest in more than 30 years.
3: Cuba is warning that the impact of ongoing United States sanctions could extend beyond its borders and affect the wider Caribbean. The country's ambassador to St. Lucia says the sanctions are worsening economic hardships at home while raising concerns about the possible consequences for neighboring countries. The ambassador is drawing attention to the regional implications of continued economic pressure on Cuba. We get the details in this DBS News report.
5: In outlining the impact of the United States' fuel and trade blockade on Cuba, St. Lucia's Cuban ambassador, Her Excellency Genielis Bilma Yerefueros Linares, says the country has suffered an estimated $8 billion in damages. She says the U.S. government has been suffocating the Cuban population on the pretext that Cuba poses a major threat to America. According to the ambassador, the effects of the blockade include postponed medical surgeries, shortages of medicine, hours-long blackouts, and other difficult conditions. She says these challenges are being experienced across the Cuban population rather than by just a minority.
6: We are facing, and I reaffirm this, we are facing a collective punishment because these sanctions affect the entire Cuban population. It is not against me or against someone in specific. It affects the entire Cuban population, children, the elderly, vulnerable people, pregnant women. It affects us all. It is a collective punishment. It has a multidimensional character because when you are unable of accessing to energy, then all the sectors. Energy is a transversal. It's a transversal element for everything. You need energy in order to do whatever.
5: Linares says Cuba's current challenges could also have implications for St. Lucia and the wider Caribbean. She points to rising fuel prices, potential damage to the tourism sector, and the threat of increased American military presence in the Caribbean as issues of concern.
6: Imagine a context of military aggression to Cuba in the Caribbean, and we are part of the same Caribbean family. The region will become vulnerable. My question is, will tourists come as they used to come? Besides, if the world, not only the region, if the world allows this to happen to Cuba, which is a sovereign and independent nation, it can happen to any other nation in the world tomorrow or next week or at any other moment. It is like, you know, like a chain of results. If there is a war, economy, tourism, migration, all that will be affected.
3: Antigua and Barbuda is preparing to resume talks with the United States over a proposal to accept deportees who are not citizens of the Twin Island nation. Ambassador to the United States, Sir Ronald Sanders, says negotiations will restart at Washington's request. The discussions concern a limited number of third country nationals removed from the U.S. A framework approved by the House of Representatives in July allows the government to continue negotiations while retaining the authority to approve or reject each proposed transfer. It rules out an automatic or open-ended arrangement. ABS News has the details.
7: Sir Ronald says Antigua and Barbuda will enter the continued negotiations on the basis of the resolution adopted by the House of Representatives in July this year, which established the principles and safeguards governing the country's participation in any such agreement. Of course, that was also passed in Parliament's upper house, the Senate.
8: Well, among other safeguards, the parliamentary framework preserves Antigua and Barbuda's sovereign authority to approve or reject every individual proposed for transfer on a case-by-case basis. In addition, the resolution requires satisfactory legal, operational, financial, and administrative arrangements must be in place before any transfer can take place.
7: Well, Sir Ronald says the resolution of the resumption of the discussions will seek to determine whether terms can be agreed that are consistent with the parliamentary framework, Antigua and Barbuda's laws and international obligations, and the national interest.
8: Well, he also says the government of Antigua and Barbuda continues to approach the discussions in a spirit of cooperation with the United States, while ensuring that the country's sovereignty, security, financial interest, and limited absorbed capacity are fully protected and that its legal and international obligations are respected.
3: We'll have more news right after this break.

Belize is preparing for two major legal battles before the International Court of Justice, with hearings involving Guatemala and Honduras scheduled for February 2027. The court will first hear oral arguments in the country's long-standing territorial dispute with Guatemala earlier than Belizean officials had expected. Just days later, a separate hearing will address the dispute with Honduras over sovereignty of the Zapatilla case. The government views the hearing dates as progress towards resolving both cases, which carry significant implication for Belize's territory.

0: territory and maritime boundaries. Prime Minister John Bresciano is outlining the country's preparations and what Belizeans can expect as the cases move forward.
1: For too long, our borders have been disputed by our neighbors. In keeping with our commitment to the peaceful settlement of disputes and respect for the rule of law, we have had recourse to the court. We are confident that all doubts will be removed by these two court cases. Belize will be vindicated. Belize has engaged a stellar team of international lawyers and experts to advise us and to present our case before the court. This team has worked diligently with Ambassadors Assad Shoman and Alexis Rosado, our co-agents before the ICJ, and with Senator Eamon Courtney and Michael Perfit to settle our written pleadings. Their work will now focus exclusively on the oral presentations to be delivered next year. I am confident that Team Belize will be fully prepared to present the strongest case as we seek legal confirmation that from the moment of our independence, we have been and remain sovereign over all our territory, land, islands, and sea.
0: Drug use among young Barbadians is raising concerns about students' health and their ability to learn. Education Transformation Minister Chap Blackmon says while the problem does not affect all students, it cannot be overlooked. Speaking in Parliament during the debate on the Penal System Reform Amendment Bill, he highlighted the effects on young people's minds at a critical stage in their education. Minister Blackmon says his ministry is in discussions with the National Council on Substance Abuse about a joint approach to address the problem.
2: And only last week, Mr. Deputy, I had to speak with the National Council on Substance Abuse, and we've committed to have even further discussions because one of the things that we're confronting as a country, and we're seeing it, of course, not in across the entire system, but even one or two or three or four or 20 cases are 20 cases too many, for example. And the issue of addressing drug use by our students and the wider population is something, therefore, that the ministry is working with our stakeholders in addressing. The number of students who go into the court system, and oftentimes when there is strict instruction given as to what a student must do as part of helping them to correct their wrongs, we're still seeing too many parents not enforcing and helping to enforce what the court has asked to be done.
0: Stay with us. Up next is sports.
3: She's been watching, wondering, waiting for the sands of time to give way to a tide of change. When her seas can provide safe harbor to all who reach her shores and her earthly embrace can soothe your soul. Let her sense of adventure set you free and her everlasting stars twinkle in your honeymoon skies. She is Saint Lucia. Let her inspire you.
0: Time now for a roundup of some of the sporting developments in the region this past week. Guyana Amazon Warriors have won their first Limacol Women's Caribbean Premier League title, edging Trinbago Knight Riders by 2 wickets in a thrilling final at Kensington Oval. The contest went down to the final over with the Warriors holding their nerve to lift the 2026 trophy. TTT Sports tells us more.
4: Trinbago Knight Riders won the toss and elected to bat first on a very dry Kensington Oval pitch, on which they posted 145 for 6 from their 20 overs. Sushma Varma led the way with 39. While Shikha Pandey's late blitz of 27 of just 17 deliveries gave the total some real firepower.

0: The evergreen Shabnam Ismail was the pick of the Amazon Warriors bowlers, with figures of 2 for 18. Chasing 146 for victory, Guyana got a rapid 32 from skipper Chloe Tryon and 22 from Tasman Brits. But the pivotal moment came in the 18th over. A wayward throw from TKR skipper Deandra Dotton ran away for 4 overthrows, on top of the 2 runs already taken. 6 off a single delivery. That swung the momentum Guyana's way. From there, Shiddy Nation took over. Playing her first innings of the tournament, she smashed 4 sixes on her way to an unbeaten 39, steering her side home with 3 balls to spare.
1: It's launched on the ground, and it's a 6. And the wait is over.
0: Guyana finished on 149 for 8, lifting their first ever Limacol Women's Caribbean Premier League trophy after finishing runners-up in 2025.
2: Still in cricket, Dwayne Bravo and Ian Bishop have become the first inductees into the Caribbean Premier League's Hall of Fame. The pair were honored at a gala ceremony at the Hilton Barbados. Bravo received the Sir Gary Sobers Award as the first playing inductee, while Bishop was recognized for his contribution behind the microphone. The event also supported the Sir Clive Lloyd Healthcare Foundation's prostate cancer awareness initiatives. CBC Sports has the details.
3: The red carpet was rolled out. The suits were sharp. The glamour was unmistakable. And for one night, the stars of Caribbean cricket traded the playing field for the ballroom at the Hilton Hotel. Cricket legends, former West Indies players, corporate sponsors, franchise representatives, CPL management, the Minister of Sport and representatives from his ministry, and members of the sporting community all came together for an evening designed to create a new piece of CPL history. This wasn't just another awards night. It was the birth of the CPL Hall of Fame, and there could only be 2 names to open the door. Dwayne Bravo, the first player to be enshrined with the Sir Garfield Sobers Award, and a man whose CPL legacy is packed with records, trophies, moments, and match-winning performances. Bravo is CPL's most decorated player, having won 5 titles as a player before adding another last year as the head coach of Trinbago Knight Riders. The honor is one that he had never envisioned.
4: For me, I just play the game because I love it as a child. And CPL bring that edge of competing against my fellow teammates and friends. And that in itself is a competition. And I just want to strive to be the best and have that competition going, that friendly competition to see who win the most championships. And I retired now, but as I said, you know, I think what I've done for CPL over the years speaks volumes, and to be acknowledged at this magnitude is very special.
3: But the Hall of Fame is not only reserved for those who take the field. The second name enshrined on this historic night belongs to a man who has helped millions experience the game through his voice, Ian Bishop, the voice of Caribbean cricket, one of the most recognizable broadcasters in the sport. From iconic international moments to the explosive drama of the CPL, Bishop has helped to give the tournament a soundtrack. And now he has become his first non-player inductee.
2: And that's sports. We'll be right back.

Let's take a quick look now at some of the other stories that made newspaper headlines. In the Bahamas, the Tribune newspaper carried the headline, Bahama offers 16 weeks of fully paid parental leave. The paper reported that Bahama is offering eligible full-time employees 16 weeks of fully paid parental leave. The benefit covers both mothers and fathers following the birth or adoption of a child, providing their full base salary.

salary during that period. It comes as the government considers wider labor reforms, including the introduction of paid paternity leave. In the Cayman Islands, the Compass newspaper published the headline, Cayman borrowing costs to rise following U.S. Fed action. It says that borrowing costs are set to rise following an interest rate increase by the U.S. Federal Reserve. Homeowners and businesses with loans tied to the prime rate can expect higher repayments. However, savers could benefit from improved returns on some deposits. Those were some of the stories that made newspaper headlines. And before we go, let's take a look on the lighter side. BIC, the company known for pens, razors, and lighters, is hoping its next bright idea will send profits higher. Quite literally, the company is targeting marijuana smokers in the United States, bringing back its old advertising slogan, Flick My BIC. And helping to light the way are Snoop Dogg, Willie Nelson, and Martha Stewart. Quite the gathering. One brings the music, one brings the country charm, and Martha presumably makes sure the ashtrays match the curtains. BIC's new boss says there's a sizable market to conquer for a company that already helps you write and shave. Apparently, the next step is helping you forget why you walked into the kitchen in the first place. And that's where we end Caribbean Week in Review. Join us again next week when we recap the stories making headlines across the region. I'm Renee Sion.

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1: And good afternoon. Welcome to another special edition of Territories Talk, CARICOM Conversations, in which we seek to inform and educate the people of Bermuda and other overseas territories about the realities of full membership in CARICOM. I'm your host for today, MP Chris Famous of Bermuda. For those in Bermuda, you know me, Chris from Devonshire. And today we have a very special guest. Well, every guest has been special, but someone who has represented Bermuda on the world stage in regards to energy, the climate change, conservation, the oceans, and CARICOM. Someone that I can consider, well, I don't have to consider him a cousin, he is a cousin, but someone I consider a very close friend and someone who has stood in the gap for Bermuda for decades. And I bring you none other than the Honorable Walter H. Ruban, JP. Good afternoon, Honorable Ruban. How are you?
2: Afternoon, Mr. Famous. Happy to be with you once again, with you and your listeners and watchers for Territories Talk. Always a pleasure to be here.
1: Okay. And let me just do a little brief, I don't want to say monologue, right? But over the last 10 years, you and I have represented Bermuda on the world stage at CARICOM. Not just CARICOM, but CREF, which is the Caribbean Renewable Energy Forum. You've been to other forums when it comes to the ocean, which is a big, I would say, passion of yours, and climate change, basically resilience for the people, right? What were some of your original objectives of being part of Bermuda, being part of CARICOM, and so on?
2: Thank you for the question, Mr. Famous. Well, my enthusiasm for Bermuda's relationship with CARICOM goes back further than when I originally had responsibilities for our relationship with CARICOM

which was given to me by the premier in right after we became a government again in 2017. But my own personal enthusiasm for our relationship obviously comes with the fact that I am a Bermudian of Caribbean descent, but also when the

0: excited about the possibilities that it provided for Bermuda and what we as a small island in the middle of the Atlantic could do with the opportunities of building stronger relationship with a natural partner, the islands of the Caribbean, of which culturally I always felt that we were part of, and there was an opportunity to begin building a stronger relationship than we had had in the past. It was not the objective of governments prior to the PLP coming in 1998 to build a strong relationship in any way with the Caribbean. And so I saw it as a great opportunity for the incoming government to, and the then PLP government, I should say, to foster and build the relationship further than it already was. So it carried from there, it carried through to when I had those responsibilities, and I was honored to sort of carry out a process of strengthening the relationship as we were associate members with our Caribbean partners in the region, which I felt was important for Bermuda and her future and her present. And I just always have felt that these type of relationships are important for Bermuda and her future.
1: Thank you for that. So we became associate members in 2003, correct, right?
0: Yes.
1: In the 20 odd years that we have been associate members, what would you say are some of the most beneficial things that has come out of that relationship with us and CARICOM?
0: Well, firstly, we have experienced, I believe, an improvement of our formal relationship with the region. Prior to that, I don't believe Bermuda was seen as being an island that was interested in really being involved or participating in a wider way in the Caribbean, other than perhaps a few things, perhaps in the area of trade unionism and some of the public service related activities, obviously with the utility, but through the utility connection. But we were not seen as that. But that, I believe, was something that was positive. We became part of a stronger association, a stronger family. We were no longer an island alone. And we had a group of other partners to shape how we were placed in the world with. So I believe that is something. And in a world that even at that point was beginning to be more internationalized, and it was certainly something that we as a small island needed to be focused on, is, you know, what are going to be the relationships that are going to be helpful to Bermuda? Who are we going to build relationships that we have common purpose or commonality with culturally, economically, and matters concerning the region in general? And how does Bermuda shape these opportunities for the future? So I believe all of that has been made more clear and strengthened through our relationship with CARICOM. We also gained other opportunities through being a part of the public health framework that is within the region, whether it be obviously with PAHO, but certainly with CARPA. That has been something that has been very helpful to our public health framework. And I'm sure that those who participate in that can see that. There are also areas of education, which we certainly could have the benefit of some of the activities within the education framework of the Caribbean, particularly with UWE, and having the opportunity to link with UWE as a member of the CARICOM family and see Bermudians benefit from the world-class education that UWE has. And that has happened for many Bermudians. There's obviously in the area of sport, and where Bermuda has increased her involvement and activity in a variety of areas, which has helped to build a good reputation for us in the area of sport with the region, competing with other islands.

0: bearing on sports activity, which has, I believe, enhanced our own participation globally, and like the Caribbean, because of our relationship with CORIFTA and with just in general in the region as an associate member, that could be enhanced. I believe we also were able to even foster closer ties with our own associate members, which are other overseas territories, because prior to that, perhaps there weren't many opportunities for us to meet and to discuss issues or have even a wider global forum for us as a group to talk about the issues that were important to us. As a part of the associate membership, we were a part of a group of islands that we had a common, certainly, governance relationship, but we also were welcome to participate regionally. So that certainly has been positive. And just the ability, which I can personally attest to, building closer ties and discussions and relationships and links with the overseas territory members who are also associate members, has certainly increased because of our involvement with CARICOM, because that's where we would be able to meet other than maybe once or twice a year, perhaps in London. We were able to meet in the region, talking with our brothers and sisters in the region who, okay, supported us and certainly wanted to understand the issues that we were concerned with. I mean, that's just a few. I can go on with other positives.
1: Yeah,
0: that I believe have come with the associate membership over the last 20 plus years. And they've materialized in different ways, I think, for individuals, certainly other Bermudians with links in the region, with their own ability to travel and to even create opportunities for themselves. The fact that we are an associate member makes that process much more smoother because we are part of the Caribbean family. So, right. I mean, these are just some of the things that mm-hmm. I believe have been strengthened for us.
1: All right. So you had mentioned something earlier. You said building a stronger tie to our other overseas territories. 2017, there was a natural disaster event in some of our sister overseas territories, namely Virgin Islands, Turks and Caicos Islands, Anguilla. In 2025, last year, there was a natural disaster event in Jamaica, Bahamas, parts of Turks and Caicos. These are things called climate change, natural disasters, right? You, as the minister who was responsible for the climate, you have seen firsthand, interacted with islands such as the Bahamas, that have basically been destroyed. Parts of the islands have been destroyed by natural disaster. The whole Caribbean, right? Well, now just at the start of hurricane season, the whole Caribbean is just one hurricane away from getting hit. How do you see that as climate change, climate resilience, food security? How do you see our ties with CARICOM and the other overseas territories as being strengthened in regards to these natural disasters?
0: I think what you have mentioned, particularly in the climate side, Mr. Famous, is perhaps the most crucial area, Emma, that we as an island in the Middle Atlantic, along with our other Caribbean family, face. Climate change is real, it's here. Its impacts are already being experienced, particularly by islands like Bermuda in the region. And it is only working together are we gonna be able to address these issues. And certainly there is no reason for Bermuda to be alone in her own efforts to address these issues, because we share common challenges with other islands in the region. And those islands are our overseas territories family and the wider Caribbean family. As you said, the devastation that many members of the Caribbean, like CARICOM, have faced. Bermuda has seen firsthand. I've seen it firsthand. Certainly a couple of years ago in Grenada and in parts of St. Vincent, experienced Beryl, and the devastation is still being recovered from. And these are experiences that we as islands share. Bermuda has had her own experiences with the devastation. And thus, we have always been, and as an island, willing to help and give support to our Caribbean family when these incidents happen. You mentioned the Bahamas, islands like Dominica. What Jamaica experienced with Melissa. These are existential threats that we cannot stop, we cannot control, but we can work with others to prepare for and share knowledge of the experiences and support each other in facing those challenges. And CARICOM has been a forum for us to work together, and frankly is the chief forum for us in this region of where we work together. And by exchange of being a member, we've had the benefit of some of the resources that CARICOM has developed with addressing, whether it be SEDIMA, whether it be with our membership in CARILEC. And just because we are connected with the region, there is an automatic impetus by them and by us to help each other. And the knowledge that of our experiences as it relates to climate change, as it relates to all the issues around what's happening in the ocean, and the Caribbean in particular is experiencing some very severe impacts related to climate and some of the impacts of human activity around climate, whether it be coral reef erosion or issues related to what's happening in deforestation and other water security. These are things that we all as islands share, and we have the opportunity within CARICOM to benefit from shared knowledge, shared experience, but also coming up with solutions for these challenges. And I can touch on food security as well, but I didn't want to go on too long, Mr. Famous.
1: Well, the B word today. You remember that B word I told you a couple years back? So, in your opinion, as someone who has traveled throughout the region, interacted with regional leaders, interacted with the people of Bermuda, right? Because it all starts with the people of Bermuda. Why do you say now is a good time for us to politically mature from associate member to full member?
0: I support Bermuda advancing a stronger relationship with CARICOM for a couple of reasons. One, I believe, as you just said, it's a natural step for us. We are a country that has, since 1968, developed a more mature democratic and governance for ourselves. We've done a reasonably good job at it. And we do have the opportunity to having proven, I believe, that we respect and operate in a sphere of good, of like very good governance, that we are in a real position where we can look into the wider world and begin to develop more mature relationships for ourselves beyond the relationships that we have relied on, which is related with the United States, with the United Kingdom, and other major global partners in the region. That we have to, as an island, begin to think about what benefits us, Bermuda, but also who can we build relationships with that can help advance Bermuda's interests. We all know that we are an international center. We attract international activity. And because we've decided that,

0: it means that the like pressures and issues that bear upon us have an international complexion, an international perspective. It's not just what happens here that matters to Bermudians. It's what happens in the other parts of the world, because our economy is connected. And not only our economy, but our people are connected with activities that go on all over the world. Having a stronger and more advanced relationship in CARICOM supports efforts to advance Bermuda's relationship internationally, and also helps our people in advancement of our interests internationally. And being a member of a highly regarded body in a full way gives us an opportunity to participate globally in a way that we do not have now. Being an associate member is fine, but it does present some limitations. As a full member, we get to participate in CARICOM's efforts globally in areas that particularly impact on Bermuda's interests, with our international business side, which is always looking for broader markets to advance. Issues that impact us and the region, such as the issues around international banking, which impact all the islands, and correspondent banking, and other issues around anti-money laundering, and other things that we know are impacting the region economically in particular. But also, as I said, climate change, another area which has a huge international perspective to it. And it's as groups of islands that we actually should operate to advance these interests. Being a part of CARICOM, which is involved in almost every larger international forum around issues that pertain to islands. Being a part of that, we benefit from CARICOM's advocacy. And being a full member, we get to decide what policies are going to be most impactful for all members. Right now, as an associate member, we don't get to participate fully in those activities. We just kind of sit around and watch them from the sidelines. And then we actually then receive the results of them if we do benefit from them, whether or not. But as a full member of CARICOM, we get to participate in the decisions that are made in a number of key areas that advance international participation and support of interests of islands in the Caribbean, and certainly ourselves. And I think that's important right now with where the world is. And we've already, even as an associate member, been a beneficiary of CARICOM's advocacy. As we know, last year there was an issue in relation to shipping that the United States government was proposing to impose on global shipping that would have negatively impacted Bermuda. It is through the advocacy of CARICOM that it was ensured that those changes that the US government was proposing would not impact us. That was through CARICOM's advocacy. That was not through advocacy of the United Kingdom or anybody else. It was us working with, as a member within the CARICOM framework. We benefited from their advocacy. And there are opportunities like that we can be fully participating in. Because that is our interest. And we cannot, in my view, it's not healthy or sensible for us to sit on the sidelines in different international forums and wait to be listened to or wait to be acknowledged when we have a real opportunity to fully participate, or certainly participate at a higher level and shape policy and shape ideas and shape objectives that impact Bermuda and play a major role in that. And whether we're an overseas territory or not, these are issues that are always going to be important to Bermuda, as they are important to our other overseas territories colleagues who are also the member of other international organizations. They participate fully. Some of them are quite active in the UN system and in other international, regional, larger regional organizations to protect their interests. We should be doing the same.
1: We can go to a very brief slideshow, but before we go to that, and then we transition back to some other questions as we start winding down. But before we-

0: We get that. I just want to thank Territories Talk Media Partners, which is Cayman Mall Road and Cayman Islands, Radio Turks and Caicos, and well, Turks and Caicos Island, CBN Radio and TV in Virgin Islands, and Channel 82 right here in Bermuda. I use that as an example to say that Territories Talk started 8 years ago in Cayman Islands as a radio show. Then we transitioned or expanded, I should say, in 2021 to this online version. And since then, we've developed media partners in other overseas territories, which is a prime example of us being an island geographically in the north, but we have this show being broadcast in other overseas territories, which just speaks to who we're trying to do as a government. We cannot just be an island alone. We have to work with our partners. So before we go into this slideshow, let me say this, Honorable Robin. You have a wealth of knowledge that you did a lot for this country. A lot of people don't even know all the half the stuff you did for this country. So I just want to thank you for what you've done for Bermuda. All right.
1: Thank you. I've done nothing good alone, Mr. Famous. So I want to thank you for your support in doing those activities as well. So thank you very much.
0: And thank you to the people of C15.
1: Key role you played with helping me to carry out the responsibility.
0: Yeah, no problem. So this is just some of the in world leaders you interact with. Can you tell us who is this gentleman on the left? You there? You frozen? Honorable?
1: Yes, I see the pictures.
0: No, I'm saying who's that gentleman on the left? Tell us who this
1: That's the that's the former Prime Minister of Canada, Mr. Trudeau, Justin Trudeau.
0: And
1: I'm standing there with the premiers of Turks and Caicos and BVI, and we met him in the Bahamas.
0: Right.
1: I was able to have a short conversation with him about Bermuda.
0: Right. So that is a prime example of what CARICOM allows us to do. Is have interactions with world leaders, right?
1: Yeah, and I know that there's been considerable debate in the island about what CARICOM brings to us. Well, this is an example of what it does, and I challenge anybody to actually put up an alternative option that we have as a overseas territory, as a small island, to build relationship with global leadership. What other organizations can anybody present that presents Bermuda with those opportunities? And I'm prepared to say there is no other that presents us with the opportunity to meet people such as the head of the United Nations, other leaders who have come and given audience to CARICOM, leaders of the World Bank, the International the World Trade Organization, other major players who have often sought audience of CARICOM and even CARICOM's advocacy internationally for their issues. They come to CARICOM to meet, and that's an opportunity for us, Bermuda, to meet with them. These opportunities are not provided by any other organization, and I challenge anyone to give me an example of where else this has happened.
0: Well, the double-edged sword is these world leaders, they come to CARICOM, but when they follow, we can meet with them maybe socially for a few minutes, but when it comes to actually being in the room with them and we're having, or CARICOM's having these negotiations with them as associate members, by protocol, we have to stay in the kitty corner, right? We can't even partake in the conversation. We can meet with them and shake their hands, but actually negotiating with them is limited. That's one of the limitations of being an associate member, right?

0: you are like correct. And this is why CARICOM creates the opportunity. Because then if we are a full member, we can, in certain issues, contribute to the discussion of what the position of CARICOM might be. Depending on the issues, I do appreciate the fact that as an overseas territory, foreign policy is not an area that we would likely be involved in. If I can follow the example of Montserrat, they don't participate in the foreign policy framework. But there are other areas that are globally significant that CARICOM participates in, such as trade, such as other areas of engagement with global organizations, that we would benefit as a full member being a part of that particular constituency of CARICOM. We get to contribute to the conversations and we get to be a part of the discussions, even such things as the issue of crime in the region and right. How CARICOM members will address those issues. We get to be a part of the major conversation if we're a full member. Other than that, we do, like you said, sit on the sidelines and sort of are more so just as sort of spectators. But there are so many issues, a number of issues, that we all, whether we're a larger island or a small island, share in experience and how we're impacted. So being a full member provides a real, genuine, substantive opportunity to be a part of the global conversations that CARICOM itself engages in. And as I said, you know, even as you did say that, you know, when the world leaders come to CARICOM, we're not necessarily part of the policy discussions, but we benefit from the premium benefits that come from those engagements. And we benefit from CARICOM's prestige and respect that they have with that leadership. And I think those are things that Bermuda should want to be a part of, even in our own position, is that to benefit from whatever global dividends CARICOM is able to advance for the region. We should want to benefit from that.
1: All right, so we're just going to quickly go through this slideshow and then get back to some questions. This is an example of, so this, I would just do a quite quick narration. So this was at the United Nations where we went for the Ocean Prosperity Conference. This is an example that as an overseas territory, we can only go to United Nations if UK allows us to go there. We can't go there and talk about the issues that affect our oceans unless the United Nations says, okay, I'm sorry, not United Nations, UK says, okay, you go and talk about the issues that affect you, right? So that's sort of yourself and Dr. Warren outside of United Nations three, 4 years ago. That's you and the comrade.
0: Yes, former Prime Minister of St. Vincent.
1: Right. Who's that gentleman in the middle?
0: Yes, the former Prime Minister of Jamaica, the Honorable P.J. Patterson.
1: All right.
0: One of the most formidable leaders ever in the region.
1: Yeah. These gentlemen?
0: Yes. The Prime Minister of St. Kitts and the Foreign Minister of St. Kitts, who's also the former Prime Minister.
1: Right, that's where many Bermudians come from.
0: That's right.
1: This is these folks, sir?
0: Yes, two colleague ministers, former ministers from the overseas territories. And again, one of the other opportunities in the region that we have is to, and that the CARICOM framework affords us opportunity to link up with our regional family to discuss the issues that are important to us. There's no other forum that provides this avenue for us or like creates them. So CARICOM has been very useful even for the overseas territories on key issues that are important to us, like energy and energy security, to come together to talk. So like the region provides these opportunities that no other place provides.
1: Yeah.

0: President, I'm sorry, the president of the Republic of Guyana, Cooperative Republic of Guyana. Prime Minister of the Bahamas, a great friend of Bermuda. That was the former minister for Trinidad.
1: Yeah, Amory, Dr. Amory Brown.
0: Dr. Amory, is it?
1: Yeah, Amory Brown.
0: Yeah, Amory Brown. That's right.
1: And here's this lady.
0: Yes, Prime Minister of Barbados, a very good friend of Bermuda, and always is happy to receive us at CARICOM and support Bermuda. And here we are giving her just a humble gift from our country. But having a relationship with somebody as I would say persuasive and formidable as Prime Minister Motley is of great value to Bermuda. And it's CARICOM that provides that opportunity. There's no other forum that provides opportunity for us to link up with people of her caliber globally. No other forum.
1: Right. So I use that exercise to show the people of Bermuda and the overseas territories that you see, Bermuda is geographically far north from the other islands, right? So we've been indoctrinated for 400 years that, oh, you're not part of the Caribbean. Those people are different from us, blah, blah, blah, right? And the majority of Bermudians of all complexions, let me just add that, the majority of Bermudians of all complexions can trace their ties back to the Caribbean. These are our brothers and sisters, our cousins, literally biological cousins. And we share the same concerns when it comes to food costs. We share the same concerns when it comes to energy costs. We share the same concerns when it comes to the hurricane costs, right? And the question, the natural question that we have to ask ourselves, what in common do we have besides speaking the Queen's language? What in common logistically do we have with the UK? Nothing, right? I mean, it could be like football or whatever, right? But the UK doesn't have to worry about hurricanes. They don't have to worry about the energy situation that we have to worry about. They don't have to worry about the cost of transport that we have to worry about. And they don't have to worry about the cost of food that we have to worry about. So when you have, I'm going to say, detractors say, well, let's just stick with the UK, right? And you say, well, what's happening in the UK right now? And it's political and chaos, right? You ask yourself, not saying in a disparaging way, but logistically, what do we have in common? How can the UK assist us when they don't even have the same challenge as us? So how are they going to know how to respond to the challenges that we have? The only people, not necessarily color, but the only countries that can talk to us about the challenges that we have are those that are experiencing them those same challenges themselves, which is only leads to any one set of country, right? That's the islands in the Atlantic and the Caribbean. As much as people like to say, we're not in the Caribbean, we are geographically not in the Caribbean, but we are culturally and logistically face the same challenges as other Caribbean islands. So I'm going to transition now to a question for you. What, in your opinion, are the advantages for the people, especially young people of Bermuda, from further enhancement of our relationship with CARICOM in regards to school, in regards to job opportunities or opportunities to create businesses? Very, very briefly, tell me what you think are, what you know are the advantages.
0: The Caribbean presents a slew of opportunities for Bermudians. Some Bermudians have already taken advantage of some of those, and it's great that they have. But continue.

continuing to strengthen our relationship with the region creates a dividend of opportunities that we'll be able to take advantage of. From the standpoint of, if you're a young person, let's say, you know, in your 30 something and looking for perhaps job or investment opportunities, the like Caribbean presents that for you. Educationally, you know, if you were to attend, and there are many Bermudians who are already a product of this system. So it's not so much that this needs to be proven. It's already been, but it's about strengthening the ties that can create more efficient realization of these opportunities for people, such as education, whether it be within the field of medicine, whether it be in the field of finance, whether it be in the field of tourism. Strengthening our ties with the region creates an opportunity for Bermudians to go further in the region, advance their own interests much more fully. And also, we get to sit at the table and shaping how those interests can be realized. Whether it be, I guess, you know, like has already been said, with UWE and the numerous other educational institutions in the region. And this is not just about academic education. There's also other areas of education in the area of digital transformation, which is very much something of issue. CARICOM right now has a major digital initiative, which is being actually led by the government of like Grenada to advance advance digital training, digital education, digital business in the region to keep the talent that the Caribbean produces in the region taking advantage of opportunities and not going off to North America or Europe to actually realize their opportunities. So, and these are things that are open to Bermuda to be a part of and to be fully a part of as a full member. There's also other areas, entrepreneurship in a variety of areas that the Caribbean is looking for growth. There are areas of the Caribbean that are ripe for growth. Some of the smaller islands are looking for modernization of infrastructure, modernization of services that here in Bermuda are already well developed. And, you know, these are the areas that younger people who have a sense of adventure, who have an interest in going to other countries and seeing, can go and take, you know, and look to take up, to be a part of. We know that many people from the Caribbean have come to Bermuda and realized similar opportunities for themselves. And there's no reason that we shouldn't be going to the region and doing the same. And there's so many areas that when you spend time in the Caribbean, you can see these are areas that Bermudians can go and participate in and build economic opportunity, social opportunity, other opportunities that I believe that for the future will be things that Bermudians will want to be a part of. There is one other point I'd like to make, Mr. Famous, about this issue. We constantly go around this debate about individual benefit. And that's fine, you know, and I know people look for how they can individually benefit. We all do. But, you know, we've seen something over a number of years, which I believe should allow people to sort of think a little bit more substantially about these issues. We just saw in the last couple of weeks the announcement of one of our major banks purchasing a huge book of business in the Caribbean, purchasing a major financial player in the Caribbean. That's within the banking field. And let me just remind people, there are a number of Bermudian institutions that already have substantial positions in the Caribbean already. They've taken, you know, they've invested. They have established mature businesses in the Caribbean and have been doing this for years. So here we have one of our major banks broadening its platform by buying CIBC Caribbean's business, and CIBC being a major Canadian bank, but they're selling their business in the Caribbean and Butterfield Bank has purchased it. We have All Shores, which is, you know, obviously a major player in the insurance business here, heavily positioned in the Caribbean. Obviously, there's

0: There is a colonial insurance business or colonial group, diversified business, and there are others. Obviously, every law firm that's here has some connection with the Caribbean, you know. So business moving between Bermuda and the region is already a reality. I often ask the question, why is it so difficult for individuals to see what business in Bermuda, Bermudian businesses, have already seen and have been taken advantage of for decades? That there are opportunities to build greater ties, greater benefits, and greater opportunities for all of us in the Caribbean. And they've already realized it. But we as individuals seem to be still trying to figure it out. What like Bermuda business has already realized. So all those, there are, I mean, this is a very broad like topic that I know that Bermudians often talk about and ask questions about. And I think the questions are fair, but I do think that in some ways we're not looking for positive answers. We're looking for answers that show why something isn't a good idea when there are other institutions in the country that have already realized the benefits of stronger Caribbean relationships. And people seem to get upset or concerned when the government is trying to actually realize benefits that business is already realizing. You know, the Bermudian business community is already realizing stronger ties with the Caribbean, investing real billions of dollars in the Caribbean from here. Do people actually know, and I'm just going to slightly deviate, that Bermuda insurers participated in the insurance policies that have supported the recovery of Jamaica from Melissa? Bermudian insurers, based insurers, participated in providing Jamaica with that insurance coverage that it is now benefiting from in its recovery. So business has already embraced something that the government is now trying to ensure that its people, who have traditionally not been a part of that rubric or that particular connection, can now realize. And I just think that we sometimes need to look in the environment around us and see what's happening and see, well, if others connected with Bermuda are doing it, then there must be opportunities for us as individual Bermudians to do it. And our government is actually positioning itself so that Bermuda can actually, Bermudians can realize the same benefits that many businesses are already seeing in the region.
1: That's a good point. And that's, can we be frank? Can we be a little bit frank? We know what it is. It's fear mongering, right? It's fear mongering. It's this, oh, if you become part of CARICOM, this is going to happen. That's going to, we've been part of CARICOM for 20 years and none of that's happened. So what are you talking about? So like you said, major businesses that are owned by, let's just say established families, right? Have made investments and are making millions of dollars in the Caribbean. They would not have been brought, they would not have brought, they their business plans would have showed the feasibility of investing in banks, insurances, Bermuda Air even, Barrett's Ginger Beer, right? Logic Communications. I can go on and on and on.
0: Yes.
1: Anya's, right? My sister has a house in the Virgin Islands, and we used to have a view straight to the water. Now that view is blocked because Conyers, right? Conyers deal in permit, Conyers built a five-story building blocking our view. Now, why would they invest all that millions of dollars in the British Virgin Islands if there weren't money to be made? But there's some of the same people, some of them sit in Parliament, would say, you shouldn't be involved in the Caribbean, but you're involved in the Caribbean making money. So why I can't be involved? Why the average Joe can't be involved, right? Which leads to back to the word fear mongering, hypocrisy even. You're making money, but you don't want us to make money. You want us to stay in Bermuda fighting the cost of living versus becoming masters of our own destiny, buying property, building businesses, so on and so forth, right? Which also leads to the fact that there's this narrative by none other than people that advocated for immigration who was being open, saying, oh, if you become full members of CARICOM, that's going to lead to changes in the Constitution and immigration changes. What do you, very briefly as we wind on, we have a very few minutes left. What do you say to that fear-mongering about, specifically about immigration and economic impacts?
0: Well, we know that immigration historically has been used as a tool to undermine significant members of our population in a variety of ways by certain interests in Bermuda, a constant weapon going back so many generations to undermine the position economically, socially, of sectors of our population, particularly our Black population, going back to even the years right after emancipation. Immigration is used as a tool to undermine their aspiration and their wishes and their opportunities. And the fear around that has been a constant fixture in the Bermudian experience right up to this very day. So it's always been used as a weapon, and that's why Bermudians are very sensitive around the issue of immigration. So if somebody even raises a question that, oh, CARICOM opens up the door to free movement, I'll just say it, and people will be able to come here and undermine Bermudian jobs in an unrestricted way. Absolutely false. It is a false premise, but it is used, as you said, to curry fear, because that has been such a heavy discussion within the CARICOM region about the free movement issue. But that is not something that we're going to need to be fearful of in any way, because it's not a position. And the minister, the current minister, has been very clear prior to the current minister, it was the position of the Bermuda government that free movement is not an option. And even the mechanics of travel and immigration make it mechanically impossible for us to be that open practically anyway. Our laws and just trying to like travel here and all these other ways just make it, and just so many pieces of this make it impossible for us to take on such a feature of our like relationship with CARICOM. And that's not, forget Mr. Famous, not every CARICOM family member has even, full member, has taken on the free movement provision either. And there are some that will never take it on. So why is there this, it is a effort to undermine and bring out fear. But you have to, I think, seriously, and I think it's important that these are the frank conversations we have in Bermuda. We have to be very direct by those people who raise these particular issues in the way they do and tell them, why are you trying to cultivate fear in this community? Why is it so difficult for all of us to see international relationships as something that Bermuda needs to embrace? Or perhaps it's only certain types of international relationships that people believe, certain interests believe we should embrace. And those are the direct challenges we should make to those who keep, particularly in leadership positions, who keep bringing up the concerns about CARICOM, as if somehow the Bermudian people and those who represent Bermudian people can't come to a sensible decision about what Bermuda's interest is in the future, and how it should be shaped. Like, it's always got to be somebody else that we should need to talk to or get advice from about these issues. Like, we're not yet a mature enough community with mature enough leadership to shape these relationships on behalf of the country. I reject that thinking. I reject that, and I think it's important that those in leadership who are supportive of Bermuda creating stronger international relationships, certainly from a governmental standpoint, that her people can directly benefit from, they should be challenged.

0: Yeah.
1: You know, on like the basis of why they're raising the points, when we know, when you look at other sectors of the community, no one contests the rationale for an All Shores or a Colonial or Butterfield Bank or any other business institution in Bermuda developing an international relationship outside of Bermuda or in the region. No one questions it. They have to go through a certain process, perhaps, you know, from a regulatory or other side, but there's no one who believes that these are bad things for business. So why is, if it's not bad for business, why are they bad for our people? That our people can build international relationships and benefit them that have been shaped by their government for them to benefit from. Like questions only come up when the government is involved with developing those relationships. Despite the fact that these relationships are even important to the government and its own operation in the wider world.
0: So
1: the logic is that it's okay for business to develop international relationships and develop international commerce in a region that we have a particular connection with, but for individual citizens and the government to benefit from those similar relationships, we have to be restrictive. I reject that.
0: So let's be frank, right?
1: I reject that totally.
0: This is me and you talking.
1: Well, it's not really me and you talking.
0: This is me and you talking right now.
1: to the wider world.
0: Ten years ago, right, there's a particular then minister who said, and I quote, well, maybe I don't quote, but who said, we should open up our minds to allow more people to come into the island, and we should embrace them, and we should give them Bermudian status. Right? February 2016, which led to a series of events that culminated with Parliament being blockaded by the people of Bermuda for 1 week. That was by the Honorable Michael Fay, who was an advocate, right, for more people coming into the island and getting Bermuda status, long-term residency and Bermuda status. Fast forward to 2026, the same Michael Fay is now out here fear-mongering. Michael Fay, who was not born in Bermuda, let's be straight. He's not a Bermudian, right? Is now advocating, telling people, oh, be fearful of CARICOM, because if they sign that agreement, that's going to mean more people coming into the island and taking your jobs, right? So if people can't see the hypocrisy from somebody who's not born in Bermuda, my Bermuda status, but he's not born in Bermuda, telling Bermudians 10 years ago, open the door and let foreigners come in there, and now, because he's not in government, oh, the PLP is just going to let all these foreigners come in there, right? Which is categorically untrue. So I say this to you, me and you is talking, and I'm saying this to the people of Bermuda. Ask yourselves, as Honorable Will Brown said, why is it good for businesses to invest in the Caribbean, but it's bad when Bermuda government says invest in the Caribbean? Why was it good when Michael Fay says, oh, let foreigners come into the island, but it's bad that Bermuda is potentially exploring full membership? Full membership does not equal freedom of movement. Let's be clear, right? The majority of Caribbean islands do not engage in freedom of movement. It's just simple as that. So as we wrap up, Honorable, and we have to wrap up in 2 minutes, what would you say to the people of Bermuda about how CARICOM can benefit them that you haven't said already? Just summarize it down to 1 minute, please.
1: Opportunity, leverage, and global ties. Those are the things that CARICOM will bring to the Bermuda, to Bermuda. Opportunity for the people, leverage in regional issues as we work together, and global ties that Bermuda can benefit from and her people benefit from, because nothing this government does, and this is any government, you make investments in relationships that your people can benefit from, not the government individually.

0: and a investment in a relationship with CARICOM is so the people of Bermuda can gain maximum benefit from being part of a major regional grouping of islands of nations.
1: All right, thank you very much. As we conclude yet another special episode of Territories Talk, we will continue this conversation. This isn't a one-time only shot. We will continue this conversation because the people of Bermuda need to hear from not just their own, but others in the region about the benefits of CARICOM, the realities, the facts from the fiction, right? And I thank you, Honorable Walter Raban, for your again for joining us. Thank you for your service to the country, and look forward to seeing you soon in person.
0: Yes, and I will happily come back on your program to discuss these issues to help our people understand them better.
1: All right. Territory Talk, we're looking forward to having a very extremely special guest maybe on the 30th of June, but I will keep you abreast. I want to give a shout out again to our media colleagues, Cayman Mall Road in Cayman Islands, CBN Radio and TV in the Virgin Islands, Channel 82 here in Bermuda, and Radio Turks and Caicos in Turks and Caicos Island. And a very special shout out to my co-host, Shana Smith Archer of the beautiful Virgin Islands, and Speaker Shirley Osborne of Montserrat. With that, Territories Talk, we always look to inform and unite the people of the region. Thank you.
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0: Welcome, Captain Vlad, to our show. We're so grateful to have you on. I know you're a busy guy, and thank you very much for inviting us on board Motor Yacht Serene today. It's a beautiful boat.
1: Thank you. No, it's a pleasure having you, Lisa.
0: Well, it's a pleasure seeing you on a motor yacht, young man, because yeah. You have left us in the sailing industry to go to the dark side.
1: I have joined the dark side, and I have to admit, it's a lot of fun over here.
0: I know. I'm very jealous. You can get very quickly from one island to the next.
1: Absolutely.
0: While we're tacking down the channel on our sailboat.
1: Absolutely. It gives me more time to do stuff.
0: I know.
1: Have more fun out there, yeah.
0: So, tell me a little bit about Serene. How big is she?
1: Well, she's a 2008, mm-hmm. In absolutely immaculate condition. I can accommodate up to 8 guests in
0: nice.
1: 4 en-suite cabins.
0: Uh-huh.
1: I've pretty much got a cruising speed of, top speed of 30 knots, cruising
0: Ooh.
1: Of 20. So, hold on to your hair, ladies.
0: You can gun it when you need to.
1: Yeah, I can use the Japanese wind and yeah.
0: Yeah, and you don't have to worry about the breeze.
1: No. Basically,
0: no flappy bits.
1: No flappy bits on this boat, and none of that. Pretty easy to get around and check out all the cool spots.
0: And speaking of cool spots, so obviously we're at Norman Island here in the British Virgin Islands. And you charter in this area, which obviously is a really cool place to be because it's just great and comfortable, right, for sailing.
1: Absolutely.
0: Yeah.
1: Absolutely. And there are so many different places, which makes it really easy for the various activities on board this boat.
0: Speaking of activities, what kind of water sports do you guys have?
1: Well, we have kayaks, we've got stand-up paddle boards, I've got towing inflatables, tubes, I've got a big floating island, which is a lot of fun.
0: I bet.

0: People get stuck in that pretty much all day long. I personally specialize in fly fishing, so nice. I like to do my fly fishing, and I know all the little secret spots.
1: Cool.
0: And another thing I like to do and bring to this vessel is surfing, which I also know that the secret spots for that as well.
1: Hey, if you get young,

0: laughing. No, it's great. It's great feedback.
1: I can imagine.
0: You know?
1: Yeah, because I think Anegada and Joost van Dyk are really good for fly fishing.
0: Anegada's good. Joost van Dyk's good. There's other spots around Beef Island, Camano, around Soper's Hole. There's a couple little honey holes. I'm not going to mention too many.
1: No, I totally understand.
0: I've taken lots of time to discover these little places. So,
1: yeah. No, that's cool. And so if people were interested in, say, chartering beyond the British Virgin Islands, where would they go with the boat?
0: That's possible. I mean, we're basically based in the BVI for during the winter seasons. Summer season, we could go down to the Grenadines, down island. The Spanish Virgin Islands is almost also just a stone's throw from here, especially in this vessel.
1: Right.
0: So the options are there, you know. Everything obviously is weather dependent, but that's nothing. We can't plan around that. But pretty much anything is possible.
1: Absolutely. And obviously you have the fabulous Chef Jojo that will be checking out her amazing cuisine throughout
0: Absolutely.
1: The day.
0: We're very lucky to have her.
1: I'm smelling amazing things already. I'm very excited.
0: I'm watching my waistline.
1: I don't think that'll ever change. You'll run around too much. That's really cool. And yourself, I know you're originally from South Africa.
0: Yes.
1: What
0: yes.
1: part?
0: Born and bred inland. Uh-huh. So I'm not a coastal boy. I only got into the sailing and boating bit much later in life. Same with surfing, but I've been fishing pretty much all my life.
1: Nice.
0: I've been down in the British Island Virgins for probably about 15 years. And I call this home now, and it's a great place to be.
1: Absolutely. Well, Vlad, thank you so much for taking some time out with us today.
2: This is us. This is how we work. This is how we play. This is how we live. This is us. This is how we flow.

0: Hey, welcome to Galley Gourmet with Chef Lisa. Today we are anchored off Norman Island in the British Virgin Islands, and we're on board the beautiful Moti Yacht Serene, and we're joined by the equally beautiful Chef Jojo. Welcome to the show.
1: Thank you so much.
0: Jojo, what is the dish that you're planning to do for us today?
1: I'm making an appetizer, which is a Korean chicken lettuce wrap.
0: Yum. And what's some of the ingredients that's going in that today?
1: I use the rice noodles. I've got some soy sauce, some honey, some sesame oil, garlic and ginger.
0: That sounds so good.
1: Sprinkled with, it will have some cucumber, diced cucumber, along with some sprinkled sesame seeds on top.
0: Yum. I love Asian food. I could eat it all day, every day.
1: It's my favorite Thai. I do a lot of fresh fusion.
0: So good, so good. I'm very excited about seeing this dish today. I can hear an accent. Where are you from originally?
1: Canada. Nova Scotia.
0: Ah, very nice. I have been to Canada. It's a beautiful country.
1: It is.
0: Very, very nice. Well, I'll probably have to ask you more later. But guys, we're going to take a short break, and when we come back, Jojo, you're going to put me to work, right?
1: I am. You're going to dice and chop for me, Lisa.
0: All right. See you guys in a minute.
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0: Hi, welcome back to Ali Gourmet with Chef Lisa. Today we're anchored off Norman Island in the British Virgin Islands, and we're aboard Motor Yacht Serene, which is part of the Virgin Traders fleet. And we are joined by Chef Jojo, who's putting me to work right now. You want me to dice up some of this cucumber that's going to go towards garnishing your salad, your yummy salad today. Yes. And a little bit of the ginger as well, right?
1: The ginger will be for the marinade.
0: Excellent.
1: And included in the marinade is some soy sauce, some honey, some sesame oil, garlic, and ginger.
0: Yum. All right. Well, I will get cracking on this.
1: And I'm going to make some carrot curls for a little garnish with the lettuce wrap.
0: Perfect. So, Jojo, you're on boats now, and you clearly love that environment. But I know from speaking to you earlier, you had a restaurant on the island of St. Martin.
1: Yes,
0: I did. Can you
1: tell
0: me a little bit about the type of cuisine that you were doing there?
1: I did pretty much all fresh fusion.
0: Uh-huh.
1: Mostly I use fresh ingredients. Thai is my favorite, or Asian flavors, of course.
0: Have you traveled to Thailand at all?
1: No, I haven't, but I'm thinking about it.
0: It's on the bucket list?
1: It's on my bucket list, possibly in August this year.
0: Now, in Canada, when you were growing up, you were telling me that your family was big into the whole cooking thing.
1: Yes, I came from a very awesome family of cooks, so I've been cooking since I was knee-high to a grasshopper.
0: Excellent. And as a kid, was it your mum that was sort of teaching you, walking you through the process of learning to cook? Or was it a bit of a family affair with all the relatives?
1: My grandmother was an amazing cook.
0: Uh-huh.
1: My mom was an amazing cook. She didn't really teach me. It was in my blood. I just would kind of watch her, and then I started creating my own
0: Your own dishes. Recipes.
1: And I've been cooking for years. I love it. I cook a lot.
0: That is
1: even
0: so
1: on
0: cool.
1: My time off.
0: Wow. It's a creative outlet too, isn't it?
1: Very, very much.
0: And before you joined Motor Yacht Serene, had you worked much on other yachts?
1: A motor yacht, you mean?
0: Oh, or any type of boats?
1: Absolutely. I've been chefing for about 7 years on boats now.
0: Uh-huh.
1: I've also chefed on Pixel, which is a motor yacht, mostly catamarans.
0: Right. Catamarans are nice because it's got a bit of a nice stable feeling when you're cooking, right?
1: Absolutely.
0: Are there any tips that you have for people that are coming on board that would possibly be bareboating themselves and wanting to cook, as far as sort of keeping food longer on a boat?

0: than you would if you were doing it in a restaurant.
1: What I always try to do is go use my most perishables.
0: Perishables first?
1: Within the first few days, so uh-huh. I'm not losing food.
0: That's a good idea.
1: You know, there are certain things that will go off much faster.
0: Yes.
1: So I try to utilize my fresh items that would maybe go off in the beginning of a charter rather than the end.
0: Right.
1: On most sailboats especially, as you know, there is not a lot of refrigeration space.
0: No, there isn't.
1: Yeah,
0: it's a learning curve, isn't it, as far as
1: exactly.
0: just keeping things and saving things and
1: for sure
0: adapting to your menu because possibly something's run out and you can't get it ashore.
1: Absolutely.
0: Yeah.
1: Especially when we're in the Caribbean. As you know, deliveries only come certain days of the week.
0: Absolutely. Now you've got some garlic over here.
1: That's for my marinade.
0: Okay. So
1: I'm just going to put that in.
0: And why do you prefer to press it? Do you feel like it's just a bit of flavor that comes out?
1: More flavor uh-huh. as you get the juice from the garlic as well. When you dice, you're only getting the garlic.
0: And we definitely want the flavor of the garlic in this dish, right?
1: Absolutely.
0: Yeah.
1: I use a lot of ginger. Is one of my favorite ingredients to cook with.
0: It's such a good healing
1: it's so good
0: root,
1: for you.
0: Isn't it?
1: Absolutely.
0: Yeah. I know we use it sometimes when people are getting seasick on the boat, we'll make up a drink with fresh ginger in it.
1: I'm just like Florence Nightingale. I do fresh lemon and honey and fresh honey, lemon, and hot water.
0: Ooh,
1: when
0: yum.
1: People are seasick, and it's awesome for if you have a stomach flu or cold as well.
0: Uh-huh. So we've got your carrot, we've got the cucumber. I'm guessing that we put all these together now.
1: Yes,
0: in here.
1: We do.
0: Yep. So yeah. This is the honey.
1: That's the honey.
0: Now, have you just used regular soy sauce for this dish?
1: Yes.
0: Or could you use a less sodium base?
1: I do use less sodium.
0: You do?
1: I find soy a little salty.
0: Right.
1: And this is sesame oil, another one of my favorite ingredients to use.
0: Uh-huh. I think that might be the honey. I've confused everybody. Got honey in this one.
1: Oh, this is this is the honey. The
0: all
1: other
0: the same
1: one was
0: color.
1: Yes.
0: And just give that a bit of a stir?
1: Give it a little bit of a stir. I'm going to dice some, or slice some chicken up.
0: Okay, cool.
1: And we'll get a little bit of flavor on that.
0: Jojo, that smells so good. Yum. I could just eat this right now.
1: Me too. Me too. I do a lot of Thai food. I really enjoy it.
0: Now, if people were wanting to do a different type of protein, what would you recommend if they didn't want to do chicken?
1: If they're a vegetarian, they could use tofu. You could do beef, pork, absolutely anything.
0: Anything, yeah.
1: You can always switch.
0: Shrimp?
1: Yeah. Oh, shrimp would be amazing.
0: Uh-huh.
1: Any protein that of your choice.
0: Right.
1: For sure.
0: So you're basically wanting this in strips?
1: Yeah.
0: Uh-huh.
1: And then that can be just thrown in the bowl, Lisa.
0: Okay. So you want to marinate this in with the dressing.
1: I'm going to marinate it, get a little bit of the flavor of the marinade on it. Then I will sauté it. And then we'll build a little lettuce wrap.
0: Yum. Well, guys, while we're getting this together, we might just take a little break and have a view of some of our sponsors. And we'll see you very soon. This is my
2: 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This is my

0: Hi, welcome back to Gully Gourmet with Chef Lisa. Today we are anchored off Norman Island in the British Virgin Islands. We're on board Motor Yacht Serene and we are with the lovely Chef Jojo.
1: Thank you.
0: Jojo, yum. I'm just smelling the chicken that you sauteed just before in the pan. That looks amazing. And I can see we've got all the bits together that you're going to put in this to present it. Do you want to show us how you do that?
1: Sure.
0: Uh-huh.
1: Obviously got a lettuce leaf off, yep. And iceberg lettuce is what I like to use for this dish.
0: It's good because it's got a little, it's like a natural cup.
1: Exactly. Yeah. For presentation, it's nice. You can use any kind, but that's my preference.
0: Sure.
1: I then put some rice noodles in here.
0: Now, you've used rice noodles. Could you use any kind of noodles if you didn't have those?
1: You can. It's all about preference again. I also like those Asian flour noodles as well. They're really nice. So I put my rice noodles in first.
0: Right.
1: And then I take my the chicken that's been marinated and sauteed.
0: Which smells amazing, by the way. Beautiful.
1: So I just put that. And I take some of the juice that I cooked with the chicken,
0: okay.
1: The marinade,
0: uh-huh.
1: For extra flavor over the noodles, etc.
0: Oh, that looks good.
1: I then take the diced cucumbers.
0: That cucumber looks fabulously diced, by the way.
1: It's perfect, Lisa. You're an awesome chopper. as we become on these moving boats.
0: Exactly. What people don't know at home is that we're actually rocking right now. Maybe you do.
1: maybe they can see us rocking. So we do have challenges at sea when we're cooking.
0: Yes.
1: I then take some sesame seeds.
0: Sure.
1: And I sprinkle those.
0: Very nice. Could you use peanuts on there
1: absolutely
0: if you wanted to?
1: Absolutely. Crushed peanuts,
0: yeah.
1: Cashews.
0: Uh-huh.
1: Anything
0: crunchy?
1: Also, it's nice with some diced green onion as
0: Ooh,
1: well
0: yum.
1: For a little bit of extra flavor.
0: Very nice.
1: I've just done the little carrot curls. I just do this for a little bit of garnish for color on the plate.
0: Beautiful.
1: And now it's ready to serve. Would you like to have a little taste, Lisa?
0: I would love to have a little taste. Guys, look at that. I mean, that's incredible.
1: Sorry.
0: That probably took all of 30 minutes, maybe even less.
1: Absolutely. It's about probably 15 minutes to prep.
0: Yep. Which is fantastic, because if you're super busy, you've got a job, you've got to come home and throw something together.
1: Absolutely.
0: You don't want to spend all night in the kitchen. And you could have this as a meal, like a full meal.
1: I quite often do this for lunch.
0: And or a light dinner.
1: Absolutely.
0: Yeah.
1: Absolutely.
0: So I am just about to try this yummy, yummy dish, which looks incredible. Yum.
1: Thank you.
0: I love the flavors, the sesame oil and the ginger and the garlic and honey. You can taste it all in there. That is unbelievably good. Jojo, thank you so much for joining us today. We really appreciate your time. I know you guys are super busy. We'll make sure that we put the website information on Motor Yacht Serene on this episode so that anyone that wants to charter the boat and taste this amazing food gets that opportunity.
1: Absolutely. Thank you for featuring me on your show today.
0: It's our pleasure. Now the crew and I are going to fight over this.
1: No problem. No problem.
0: Guys, that's it for us for Gully Gourmet. Until next time, bye for now.

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0: Outdoor recreational activities are often associated with social behaviors that may include drinking. But boating under the influence of alcohol or drugs is extremely hazardous and illegal in every state and under federal law for all boats from the smallest paddle craft to the largest ships.
1: Recreational boaters generally have less experience operating their boats than driving their cars, and alcohol exacerbates their lack of skill and confidence. The motion of a boat on the water, engine noise and vibration, as well as the impacts of sun, wind, and spray, create stressors that intensify the effects of alcohol, causing boaters fatigue. An operator's judgment and reaction time decline more quickly than when sober.
2: The financial and legal repercussions of BUI can include large fines, jail terms, revocation of operator privileges, and insurance rate increases for the convicted person's car, as well as boat. But the greatest risk from BUI is even worse than having a criminal record. It's the loss of your life, the lives of your family members, friends, additional passengers, or other fellow boaters.
3: In recent years, according to U.S. Coast Guard statistics, boating under the influence has been the leading contributing factor in fatal boating incidents where the cause was known. There is no safe threshold for drinking and operating a boat.
0: Over half of all boating accidents involve alcohol or drugs, according to the Insurance Information Institute. And the Coast Guard reports that BUI incidents increase boating fatalities by approximately 34%.
1: A boat operator with a blood alcohol concentration above 0.1% is estimated to be more than 10 times as likely to die in a boating accident than an operator with zero blood alcohol concentration.
2: Alcohol affects vision, balance, and coordination. These impairments increase the likelihood of accidents afloat. Coast Guard data shows that in boating deaths involving alcohol use, over half the victims capsized their boats and/or fell overboard.
3: Passengers are also at greatly increased risk for injury and death, especially if they are also drunk or high and could fall overboard or distract the boat operator.
0: Accidents that happen when a boater is using alcohol or drugs can hurt many people. Everyone on board the vessel and everybody on other nearby boats are at risk.
1: Be extra careful on major holiday weekends. Memorial Day, 4th of July, and Labor Day are considered the deadliest weekends, both on the water and on the road, for accidents involving alcohol. Take special care to use defensive boat operating skills during these weekends, and be aware that local law enforcement officials will step up their efforts to identify boaters who are under the influence.
2: While having no alcohol aboard is the safest way to enjoy the water, if a voyage must involve alcohol, boaters need a designated sober operator.
3: Prior to departure, designate a qualified individual to serve in that capacity. Ensure that the person knows how to operate the boat being used. The designated sober operator must run the vessel in a safe and prudent manner and exercise reasonable care for his or her passengers. He or she has an obligation to keep all passengers safe.
0: For trailered boats, the designated sober operator should also be the designated driver of the vehicle used to tow the boat.
1: Be prepared for being outdoors and on the water. Bring non-alcoholic beverages to keep everyone aboard hydrated, and make sure the operator and all passengers are wearing

0: wearing properly fitted Coast Guard approved life jackets while underway.
1: Because alcohol combined with the elements can impair your balance, wearing a life jacket is even more important than otherwise. Most drownings are the result of slips, trips, and falls, and drinking increases the risks of such accidents. Don't become a BUI fatality statistic.

0: Hi, welcome to Galley Gourmet with Chef Lisa. Today we're up at Celestial House, which looks down over Long Bay on Tortola in the British Virgin Islands. We're going to be joined by some amazing chefs, both local and international. So come back and join us. Hi, welcome to Galley Gourmet with Chef Lisa. Today we're at Celestial House on Tortola in the British Virgin Islands, and we are joined by Chef Chris from The Last Resort. Welcome.
1: Hi, thank you for having me.
0: It's a pleasure. Chris, I know you're crazy busy out there, so we really do appreciate you taking the time to come out today. What is the dish that you're planning to do for us today?
1: Today we are going to do the fish dish that is on my menu. It is a mahi-mahi with Mexican street corn risotto, a curtido de tomato, and sauce escabeche. So today we're going to be cooking food from Spain, Ecuador, and Mexico.
0: Okay, break down what you just said for the layman's terms, for those sitting at home. What is the dish? What does it consist of?
1: Okay, Mexican street corn risotto is something I kind of made up.
0: Nice.
1: Mexican street corn is corn that's been slathered in like sour cream and spices and jalapeno and then grilled. So we're going to take all those flavors and we're going to make it in the style of risotto.
0: Yum.
1: And then curtido de tomato is a dish from Ecuador. It's onions that have been pickled with lime juice and then tomatoes. And then escabeche is generally a cooking technique or a marinade, but I've made that into a sauce.
0: That sounds incredible. It's a nice cross-section of flavors and countries. I like that. Very fusion-y, very cool. Well, guys, we're going to take a quick break, and when we come back, we're going to get put to work here making some amazing food. All right. This is my
2: 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This is my
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1: Welcome back to Gully Gourmet with Chef Lisa. Today we're at Celestial House on Tortola in the British Virgin Islands. We're joined by Chef Chris, who has got an amazing array of ingredients in front of us. What have we got here, Chris?
2: So the ingredients that we have in front of us here, the majority of them are for the Mexican street corn risotto. Everything from cumin to chili powder to paprika, some jalapeno, some mirin wine, to go with the sweetness of the corn.
1: Bit of Japanese going on in there. Very nice. Sneaky. Okay, so what's first?
2: So first we're going to make the sauce for the fish. It's going to be sauce esque fish. We're going to take a carrot,
1: uh-huh,
2: and we're going to peel it, and we're going to cut it into a very small dice. And I guess maybe while I'm doing this, you could help me with chopping the Spanish onion into a medium dice.
1: Yes, sir. Now, are you a scary chef in the kitchen, or are you a kind chef, or does it depend on the day?
2: I learned a long time ago that people respond in very hectic situations a lot better to please and thank you than to yelling at them. And you show them a little bit of respect and you get a lot of respect back.
1: So no Gordon Ramsay type behavior, generally?
2: No.
1: No, that's nice. Yeah, I mean, it is a stressful environment to work in. And sometimes moods can be a little bit fractured, depending on how busy things are, I guess. Now, you've been working at the Last Resort for a while now?
2: Since October.
1: October. And what got you to the British Virgin Islands?
2: Well, my wife and I were recently married a couple of years ago, uh-huh, and I was running a $3.5 million Italian restaurant group back in Asheville, North Carolina.
1: Oh, wow.
2: And a normal day for me was, or normal week for me, was 70 hours in 5 days and 110 hours during the holiday seasons.
1: Holy Moses. That's crazy.
2: And that's the real life of a chef.
1: Yuck. Yes, so I know that feeling. I would come from Australia and that was my background in restaurants, but I found out that there are these things called yachts where you can cook. It's a lot more controlled environment and less amounts of people for lazy chefs like myself.
2: I think I have to come one of those with you,
1: though. All right. What's okay. Next?
2: So next we need a pan hot with some oil.
1: Okie dokie. Pan hot with some oil.
2: This one.
1: I think that this one is the... Yeah, you want this one here.
2: Okay.
1: So while we're waiting on that...
2: So I have some olive oil here that we'll put in with
1: okay.
2: The pan.
1: Right, I think we might switch. Some of these are a bit faster working than others, I have learnt. That one, yes, that's a really good one.
2: Okay.
1: Okay, so you've got olive oil in that.
2: Some olive oil.
1: Okay.
2: And then I'm gonna add some butter for some flavor too.
1: Okay. Unsalted or salted?
2: It's unsalted butter.
1: Uh-huh.
2: Then we'll put the vegetables in and the onions.
1: So you're just wanting to break this down to
2: make it very, very tender.
1: Very tender. Okay.
2: And one of the things that we're going to do to help with that is we're going to add salt to it.
1: Okay.
2: And what the salt does is it ends up taking the moisture out of the vegetables and it helps it caramelize and cook quicker.
1: Very good to know. Well, guys, what we might do is we might take a short break, let this simmer away for a bit, and come back and see how that's going.
3: This is my home.
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1: This is my home. This is my home. Where I go.
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3: Hi, welcome to Galley Gourmet with Chef Lisa. Today we're at Celestial House on Tortola in the British Virgin Islands. We're joined by Chef Chris from The Last Resort, who's got some really, I mean, I just know it's onion and carrot in there, but it's simmering away and it smells amazing already. What's going on in the saucepan?
4: Okay, so we'll put the pan back on the heat.
3: Okay.
4: And then we're gonna finish the sauce by adding red wine vinegar, and we're gonna deglaze the pan with that.
3: Okay.
4: Which will get the fond off. And the fond is the stuff that sticks to the bottom.
3: That's the good stuff.
4: The good flavorful stuff.
3: Yeah.
4: And we're gonna take this vinegar and we're gonna reduce it to demi-sec, which is almost dry. And then we'll season with pepper.
3: Okay. Now this is a dish, obviously, that, would you have this on the menu at The Last Resort all the time?
4: It is on the menu for the season.
3: For the season, okay.
4: And then we're gonna add some chives to it too.
3: Okay. Now you prefer the dry over the fresh?
4: It reconstitutes into the sauce.
3: So you prefer that from a flavor point of view?
4: Right.
3: Yeah.
4: Okay. Now that this pan is hot, we're gonna add some vegetable oil.
3: Okay.
4: And then some chopped jalapeno.
3: And is this a dish that you just sort of played around with and came up on your own, the whole thing, or is part of it based on an actual recipe that you saw?
4: The menu that we have at The Last Resort, and now I've been working on for the past 7 years. One of the dishes on the menu I have now is a Cuban sandwich, also known as a medianoche, and I spent 3.5 years making that recipe just for that one sandwich.
3: Wow.
4: So
3: that's a long time to wait for a sandwich.
4: That's a very good sandwich.
3: I'm going to have to come out and taste it now.
4: Okay, so while the jalapenos are cooking, if you could finish cutting the corn
3: sure.
4: for me.
3: Yep.
4: And I'm going to go ahead and once again deglaze the pan.
3: No
4: and
3: worries.
4: Since this pan is so hot, I'm going to take it off the heat, which you should do anyways.
3: Okay. It's a little on the spitty side at the moment.
4: Okay. And then the next thing we'll do is we can go ahead.

0: And then this is where all the flavor comes in too.
1: Okay.
0: We're gonna add all the seasoning and all the good stuff.
1: Good.
0: So we'll start by adding the sour cream.
1: Okay. I love the concept that you are doing with this, as in a risotto. It's a, such a great idea to use the corn as something different. Very, very smart.
0: I think it's kind of important that when we talk about risotto, that people should understand that risotto actually isn't rice or arborio rice. It's actually a cooking technique that is in Italy. By adding hot liquid to a starch, it could be corn, rice, potato, it doesn't really matter. Okay, so while this pan is getting hot, we're also gonna add grated cotija cheese.
1: And is this a cheese from Mexico?
0: This is a cheese from Mexico.
1: Uh-huh.
0: And then some chopped cilantro.
1: Okay.
0: If you could cut a lime in half for me.
1: Sure.
0: And then we're gonna season. Pepper. Salt. I use less salt than normal because the cheese is salty too.
1: Sure.
0: And then we're gonna add all of the goodness in.
1: Okay.
0: Chili powder.

0: Human? Garlic powder?
1: Now, why do you prefer using the garlic powder over actual garlic? Is it just because it's easier to make it into the sauce? It blends in better?
0: It spreads more evenly throughout.
1: Uh-huh.
0: And paprika. And then we're going to juice one lime into the pan itself.
1: Okay.
0: I have a juicer over here if you prefer.
1: Into this one?
0: Into this one.
1: Oh, smelling amazing. Yum. I think I could just eat that on its own right now.
0: I have been told that people would prefer if I jarred and sold this to them. So now the cheese is melting, the sour cream is starting to blend. We're gonna get this a little hot and cook it. So the corn cooks and it thickens up a little bit.
1: Okay.
0: And that'll help with the cheese, and the sour cream will help to thicken that up too.
1: Bind it up a little bit.
0: Okay. And then next, we can do the onions for the tomatoes, for the curtido de tomato, if we could julienne a red onion.
1: I'll let you do that and I'll serve this.
0: Okay.
1: So on the menu, aside from this amazing dish, what would be some of the highlights or the popular dishes that you've got out at the Last Resort?
0: For this part of the season, I have put a burger on on the menu. It is it's a half pound Angus burger with jumbo lump crab.
1: Oh wow.
0: A curried hollandaise.
1: Yum.
0: With arugula on a brioche bun.
1: Oh, do you make the brioche buns?
0: I do not make the brioche buns.
1: There's nothing better with a burger, I think, than that type of bun. It's just such a good compliment. So is the crab actually in the ground beef when you do it, or?
0: It's sitting on top.
1: Sitting on top.
0: Yeah.
1: Very cool, very cool. Now, I mean, that's something I would never even think to put together, but it sounds amazing.
0: When I was doing research for that, I had not really found anyone that was doing like hollandaise on a burger. So it was it's pretty cool.
1: Yeah. And I like the curry flavor too.
0: Yeah.
1: Very cool. Do you do much with Southeast Asian flavors at all on the menu?
0: I had a dish on there. It was a bulgogi marinated duck breast. With bibimbap.
1: And what is bibimbap?
0: Bibimbap literally translates into rice with vegetables, and it gets served with a fried egg on top of it.
1: Uh-huh.
0: And then I did chimichurri rojo for the sauce.
1: Ooh, yum, yum. I grew up, I was born in Southeast Asia, so it's what burgers are to Americans, Asian food is to me. I love it.
0: That's very good.
1: Yeah, it's so good.
0: So we're going to put the tomatoes into a bowl.
1: Okay.
0: Or the onions in the bowl. And then we're going to add salt to it, and that's going to hang out for 10 minutes.
1: Okay.
0: And then after that, we'll add hot water to it.
1: Right.
0: For 10 minutes, and then we'll squeeze the lime into it, and that'll pickle.
1: No worries. Okay, guys, we're going to take a quick break, and when we come back, we'll keep on going with all this amazing technique. See you soon. This is my
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1: Welcome back to Galley Gourmet with Chef Lisa. Today we are at Celestial House on Tortola in the British Virgin Islands. Chef Chris, I can see some really tasty fish in the pan. What is the fish that you've got there?
0: This is mahi-mahi, which I was able to source out of Puerto Rico, so it's pretty close.
1: That's a long fishing trip.
0: I have some time during the day now.
1: Wow, you got a fast boat. And Chris, for those at home that aren't comfortable with cooking fish, and some people are always a bit nervous about overcooking it, what would you suggest on either side if you're doing it in a pan?
0: If you're doing it in a pan, I would say about 3.5 to 4 minutes on each side, depending on the thickness. The thicker as it goes up into the loin itself, the longer it's going to take to cook. But it should be firm to the touch and spring back up a little bit.
1: That's a good thing to know there, guys. Okay, so we've got the fish looking absolutely scrummy. You've got your sauce in a squirt bottle. Just for the viewers at home, how do we get to this point?
0: So after the carrots and the onions cooked with the vinegar, then I blended it in a food processor, and then emulsified it with some more olive oil.
1: Perfect. That looks so good. Okay,

0: start first with some of the corn.
1: Okay. These tiles are really great. Such pretty presentation.
0: They were made, ordered especially, and has our logo on it.
1: Oh, wow. Yeah, I can see it in the corner now you say that. Very cool.
0: So there's our corn.
1: Okay.
0: And then we're going to go next with the sauce.
1: Beautiful.

0: presentation is looking so beautiful. Yum.
1: And then finally with the

0: We have fish on top of our starch and veg.
1: That is absolutely gorgeous.
0: Garnish with some cilantro.
1: Wow.
0: And then some lemons.
1: You know, that is a work of art. I would buy that and have that as an installation in my apartment.
0: Oh, thank you very much.
1: I'm serious. It's gorgeous. I'm going to taste this, but I don't want to wreck it because it's so beautiful. It looks insane. I can't wait to taste this corn too. I'm not going to break this up too much because we'll want to photograph how pretty this is. Wow. Those flavors are amazing. It just all blends together. It's beautiful.
0: Thank you very much.
1: And this took how long for this recipe for you to create it?
0: This one is like about 2.5 years.
1: 2.5 years, well worth it. Guys, if you're coming to the British Virgin Islands, you must go to Tortola and you must come to the Last Resort restaurant. Chef Chris obviously is an artist and this food is insanely good. So definitely come. And do you want to give us any information on how we can contact you?
0: You can contact us at info@lastresortbvi.com or area code 284-394-0100.
1: Guys, we'll have that in the credits at the end of this show. Chris, I know you're a super busy guy and I honestly can't thank you enough for this. This is absolutely amazing. Thank you so
0: much
1: for coming.
0: Thank you very much for having me.
1: It's our pleasure.

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0: America's marine transportation system includes navigable ocean, coastal, and inland waters.
1: Each year, more than 2 billion tons of cargo are transported on U.S. waterways, which also serve over 30 million recreational boaters.
2: Shipping lanes are portrayed on nautical charts, but may be overlooked without close study. They are typically depicted as dotted lines, sometimes with magenta or purple traffic separation zones.
3: Population growth, greater demand for on-the-water transportation, increased international trade, and expanded use of recreational vessels burdens waterway safety and security and raises the risk of accidents.
0: The number of canoers, kayakers, and stand-up paddleboarders, as well as power and sailboaters, continues to increase by double digits each year. Therefore, the number of interactions among diverse vessels is also rising and adding to safety risks where confined waterways limit the ability of vessels to maneuver safely.
1: Recreational boat operators may not realize that their vessels' small sizes make visual detection more difficult.
2: Travel in the same direction as commercial traffic with as wide a margin as possible in instances where completely avoiding shipping lanes is impossible.
3: Cross traffic lanes at 90 degrees perpendicular to the prevailing traffic and cross behind commercial vessels.
0: Allow ample room when crossing or traveling behind a ship or tugboat. Dangerously strong underwater currents created by wheel wash from their engines can extend for hundreds of yards from a ship or tugboat.
1: When necessary to communicate your position to a ship, contact commercial vessels by VHF DSE Marine Radio using the locally monitored bridge-to-bridge vessel traffic safety frequency, often Channel 13.
2: At night, be aware that there may be an unlit space of several hundred yards between bow and stern lights, such as when a tugboat is pushing a barge.
3: Now, for some actions to avoid.
0: Never cross in front of a tugboat or between a tugboat and its tow. A pilot's blind spot can extend for hundreds of feet in front of tugboats and tows pushing barges.
1: Never anchor in a shipping lane and never tie up to a buoy or other navigational aid. Lingering any longer than necessary increases the risks.
2: Do not fish in shipping lanes. Do not engage in any towing activity or water sports of any kind. If you must run your boat in a shipping lane, do so with your full attention and situational awareness.
3: Do not enter into the direct path of commercial vessels that are approaching bridges and locks. Narrow passageways restrict movement for large vessels and make it dangerous for ships to alter their courses.
0: Don't fail to communicate when in distress. In coastal waters, VHF DSC marine radios are monitored by nearby vessels ready to assist. In inland waters, your mobile phone may be the primary means of communication, so verify that there's a strong signal.
1: The preferred course is

0: piano whack. You ain't got no groove to this. This piano ain't got no action, baby.
1: Fellas, let me tell you something, a little something. There is nothing wrong with this piano. See, you gotta feel it. You gotta feel it. See that kid out there playing that drum? He feels it like right here. Let me show you how this is done. Come on, come on, come on, come on. Here we go.

0: any other thing, created thing, will be able to separate us from the love of God, which is in Christ Jesus. Can the church say amen?
1: Amen.
0: Dietrich? Is that Dietrich Haddon just walked in? What brings you to Fountain of Life?

everyone that's dealing with an ailment, everyone that's dealing with a sickness, everyone that's dealing with a medical condition to come to the front. I need everyone that's dealing with an ailment. I need everyone that's dealing with a sickness, everyone that's dealing with a condition to come to the front.

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By the blood of Jesus, I declare that you are restored. By the blood of Jesus.

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Be

Listen, before you go back to your seats, I need you to leave as healed people. 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

I need you to speak as healed people. I need you to eat like healed people. I said, I need you to eat like healed people. Amen. Don't give yourselves the same toxins that you've been relieved from. I need you to live like healed people. Yes. Yes. Y'all go. Hallelujah. Y'all just make me act up. That wasn't the plan. That was not the plan. God is good. God is good. Matthew chapter 15, verse 22. Verse 22 to 28. Matthew chapter 15, verses 22 to 28. Jesus is in the midst of his walking as he is carrying out his ministry as he usually does. And we catch him in a moment where it picks up in verse 22, saying a Canaanite woman from that vicinity that he was in came to him crying out, "Lord, Son of David, have mercy on me. My daughter is demon possessed and suffering terribly." Jesus did not answer a word. So his disciples came to him and urged him, "Send her away, for she is crying out after us." You ought to cry out to God so much that it disrupts the things around you, that nothing can rest until you get your answer from God. Jesus answered in verse 24. He said, "I was sent only to the lost sheep of Israel." She's a Canaanite woman. The woman came and knelt before him. "Lord, help me," she said. He replied, "It is not right to take the children's bread and toss it to the dogs." She's a Canaanite woman. "Yes, it is, Lord," she said. "Even the dogs eat the crumbs that fall from the master's table." And then Jesus said to her, "Woman, you have great faith. Your request is granted." And her daughter was healed at that moment. Heavenly Father, let your will be done. Let what comes from me come from your heart, not my own. Give your people the capacity to receive and the wisdom to apply your word. In the mighty name of Yeshua, we pray. Amen. Turn to someone next to you and ask them, "How are you?" Find somebody else. Ask, say, how are you? How are you? Everybody at home, wherever you are, if there's somebody next to you, ask them, "How are you?" Yes, he is. Have you ever dressed up for an occasion and you dress up so much because from your understanding, simply showing up as you are would not be good enough? Have you ever done that? You look for that extra dress, you look for that suit, you look for those shoes. You figure you have to dress up because just showing up as you are would not be good enough. This thing of not feeling good enough, this thing of not feeling worthy,

Sometimes, I don't know about you, but sometimes I myself don't even feel good enough to pray. I'm talking about me. Sometimes I don't feel good enough to pray. Because I know God knows me. I know God knows what I was just thinking 10 minutes ago, or what I did the day before, or what I'm planning to do in a few minutes. I don't feel good enough to wake up and even say, God, thank you for waking me up. God, order my steps. I don't feel good enough to say, God, I just want to come to you and say that I'm still yours. I don't feel good enough to ask God for intervention in my life. I don't feel good enough to pray. It begs the question, what makes any of us good enough to pray to God? What makes any of us good enough to receive from God? This brief scripture really gives us some insight on this. We have a Canaanite woman in verse 22. As it starts off, it tells us that a Canaanite woman that was from the area Jesus was in was crying out, Lord, son of David, have mercy on me. My daughter is demon-possessed and suffering terribly. You know, based on all account of history, Canaanites were seen or known as enemies or the opposition of Israel. When God sent Abram out, he told him that he would lay claim to Canaan land. There are many wars that happened between Israel and Canaan, and this Canaanite woman, a type of woman that many Israelite mothers would warn their sons against. This Canaanite woman coming from a people with their own culture, coming from a people that had their own gods. They were the ones that God pulled the children of Israelite out from. Their ways were not good enough. Their type, they were not known as the people of God. Just like some of us might not necessarily be known as children of God. We have our own legacies out in the world. We are known for many things. And some people refuse to unknow what they know about us. And they don't see us. We are not known as children of God. This Canaanite woman approaches Jesus just like we find the boldness, even though we don't always feel worthy. Even though we don't always feel good enough, we find the boldness to reach out to our good, loving Jesus. This Jesus that was sent to save. This Jesus that heals. This Jesus that keeps. The Son of Man, the Lamb that was slain. This Jesus that is the Messiah and the Savior of the world. We reach out to our good Savior. Just like this Canaanite woman, she reached out. Verse 23, it tells us that Jesus did not answer. Not one single word. Didn't answer. And we know that she was not whispering because she was crying out so loud that it was disturbing the disciples.

Some of y'all missed that. She was crying out so loud that it was disturbing the disciples. They did not recognize this desperate faith. They did not recognize this desperate need for the presence of the Lord because they were with him and so comfortable and so familiar. They were not familiar. Just a desperate desire for the Lord's intervention. And Jesus didn't answer. Imagine reaching out to God and getting no answer. Already being in the place where you don't feel good enough. Already being in a place where you questioned if you should try again. Already being in a place where you question if you even belong in church. And you reach out to God and you don't get a single answer. And you know he heard you because the disciples around him heard you. You know God could see you because the sister in church sees you. You know God could see you because the pastor already came to you and said that he recognizes or she recognizes your struggle. So if the people around this house of God can see me, I know God is seeing me. He's choosing not to answer me. In addition to the time of your silence in need of support, the people that you would expect, the people that you would expect to help you get closer to the Savior, they come and they tell you, you know, it's time to stop coming to the altar. The people that you expect to embrace you because they see that you are desperate for the touch of God, they come to you and say, hey, don't you think it's time that you stop crying about this thing? Don't you think that is time that you leave God alone concerning this thing? There must be something wrong with you and your house that you need to fix before you come asking God for this. While the woman was crying out, the disciples turned to Jesus and said, please send her away. The very prayer warrior that you keep messaging is asking God, God, find somebody else to help them. They keep messaging me. They keep calling me. Imagine not only finding silence in your time of desperation, but also running into rejection to be complained about. That the people that you expect to support you actually become obstacles in front of you, opposition against you, things, faces, hearts that make you doubt if you even deserve the healing and the breakthrough that you are trying to find. This place of rejection we see in verse 24, Jesus finally answers. Jesus finally acknowledges and answers this desperate woman. But when he answers, he says, I was sent only to the lost sheep of Israel. I hear you. I see that you're desperate. But what I have is not for you. I see that you're crying. I hear this situation that you have with your daughter, but what I have is not
for you. You are a Canaanite woman, and I was only sent to the lost sheep of Israel. I see that you're desperate, and I see that you're trying to live a better life, but what I have is only for the Christians of the church. I see that you need help, but what I have is only for the members of the church. I see you, but what I have are for people that have only been coming to church for the last 10 years. I see you, and I see that you need what I have, but what I have is not for you. Rejection. When Jesus finally responds, it's not a favorable response. How do we handle rejection when it comes from Jesus? How do we handle rejection when it comes from the one person that we've been hearing about and hearing about, the person that's supposed to accept us, the person that's supposed to love us, the person that was sent to save the world? And I might not be an Israelite. I might not be in church every day, Sister Amoy, but I'm on the earth too. I'm here too. I need help too. I'm desperate too. And we see this woman, verse 25, when she was dealt with rejection. With all good cause and means, Bishop, to go back to her village and to go to other people and to talk about Jesus and to say that man is no savior. That man is not from God, because if he was from God, he would have loved on me too. He would have helped me. He would have seen me and not left me and my family in this situation. She had all ammunition to go and talk bad about the man of God. But what she did instead, it says in verse 25, she came and she knelt before him and she reiterated, "Lord, help me." And it's more than the fact that she repeated herself. It's more than that. Before submitting her request again, she did a very significant act, and it was an act of surrenderance. She did not retreat. She changed her composure. And she knelt on the ground and submitted herself to the authority of the one that she was chasing. She knelt on the ground in the midst of a crowd, even though everyone just saw that she was embarrassed and rejected, even though everyone saw that Jesus denied her once, she knelt on the ground in the moment of her rejection. She still surrendered. She did not choose pride. She did not choose to hide right there on the spot where she was exposed. She knelt on the ground. Some of us, we want to ask, but we don't want to surrender. We want to make requests of the Lord, but we don't really want to change how we operate. We want God to do the things for us, but we still want to do what we want to do. We think that surrender is too vulnerable of a place for us to be. Because when I surrender, then everyone else, when I kneel down, then everyone else is a bit higher than me. People have a vantage point on my life. People have leverage over me. So I need to keep myself as high up as I can. I need to make myself look as proud as I can look.
But this Canaanite woman that was no friend of Israel in terms of bloodline had the wherewithal to kneel to the ground. And then, everybody say then, after

healed, after she surrendered, after she changed her composure, she asked again, Lord, help me. Verse 26 to 27, it reads that Jesus replied, after she requested again, he said, it is not right to take the children's bread and toss it to the dogs. Jesus, who you calling a dog? Jesus, who you calling a dog? Who you talking to? How much of y'all would survive me calling you a dog? You see, one of my praise team members saying, I wish you would. It's not good to take the children's bread and toss it to the dogs. Not only is what I have not for you, but compared to the children of Israel, you are a dog. And the woman, this Canaanite woman, she responded. This is the problem that a lot of us find ourselves in. We don't respond, we react. We don't respond to a situation. We don't respond to rejection. We don't respond to isolation. We don't respond, we react. We let emotion take over. We let pride take over. And we do things and we say things that we can't take back. Compromise our opportunity to change our reality. But this woman, this Canaanite woman, she responded and she said, yes, it is, Lord. Even the dogs eat the crumbs that fall from the master's table. Even those that are not valued in the same light are able to get something from what is shared. Even those that are not seen as worthy to sit at the table are still able to get something from there. Lord, you're not seeing far enough. Lord, you're not considering all of the angles of this analogy. You're focused on the children. But the dogs still have a place. This woman, this Canaanite woman, where she saw Jesus double down, so did she. Where she saw Jesus double down, so did she. And a lot of us, we don't double down, we shut down. A lot of us, we don't stand on our point of faith. We shut down. We close everything out. We cut ourselves off. We cut church off. We cut God off. We cut the people of God off. We shut down. Because we don't know how to handle rejection. Because we fight for our lives to live with some terms of validity. Because we struggle with our identity. And because I'm struggling with my identity already, I cannot stay in a place where someone is not accepting me, because it might make me reject myself. But that woman knew exactly who she was. And she understood exactly who she was talking to. And if some of us understand exactly who we are and understand

to God, we could double down. We could double down. Because the only thing that impresses God, the only thing that pleases God,

I'm believing in you. And this point that I'm standing on is not something to lift myself up. This point that I'm standing on, I stand on because I believe that you can make it happen. I believe that you are bigger. I believe that you are stronger. I believe that you are greater. So even though I don't see it written in the laws, even though people tell me that it cannot happen, my faith tells me all things are possible to them who believe. Despite what the world had classified her to be, despite the position that her immediate society had placed her in, she had the ability to respond in faith. To respond in faith. Verse 28 shows us the result of that very clearly. Jesus said to her, "Woman, you have great faith. Your request is granted." Not only is your request granted, but the healing happens. It happened the moment. What makes us good enough to pray? What makes us good enough to receive? What makes us good enough to actually ask God for anything? It is our faith. It is not who we are, it is how we are. It is not your name. It is not how long you've been in church. It is not how long you've been saved. It is not your bloodline. It is not if you were born in Israel or the BVI. It is your faith. When Jesus responded, he did not tell the woman, "You know, now that I look at you, I see a little bit of Israel in your jawline." He did not say, "Well, you know, you look familiar, you know. Who you for?" He did not go from person to person trying to find some connection to Israel for her. Because Jesus thought he knew the rules too, Bishop. Jesus said, "What I have ain't for you, and I can see that this ain't for you. You ain't one of us." But her faith not only changed her reality, but it changed the understanding of what was possible for all of us. One woman opened up a door for the Canaanite nation, where now, instead of going back and giving an ill report of Jesus, she can go and say, "He did it for me too." And there are some of you that sit in this congregation, there are some of you that are watching online, and you are holding your tongue because you don't think you're good enough. You are set in your place because you don't think you are good enough. You don't come up to the altar because you don't think that you could really be included for the thing that you want. And there are people behind you, desperate to receive what you want too, and they need you to open the door. But it is your faith

It's not who you are. It is how you are. How you are makes you good enough to receive. How you are changes the reality of your circumstances. How you are changes what you can receive from God. There's another example in Matthew chapter 8. Where a centurion approached Jesus. And this centurion, for those of you that don't know, a centurion is a Roman soldier. This officer of the Roman soldiers, the same Romans that would later crucify Christ. When he approached Jesus, already knowing what was lying in wait for him, when he approached and asked something of Jesus, and Jesus asked him, "Shall I come heal him?" And centurion replied and said, "Lord, I do not deserve to have you under my roof, but just say the word and my servant will be healed." Jesus replied and said, "Truly, I tell you, I have not found anyone in Israel with such great faith. I say to you that many will come from the east and the west and will take their places at the feast with Abraham, Isaac, and Jacob in the kingdom of heaven. But the subjects of the kingdom will be thrown outside into darkness, where there will be weeping and gnashing of teeth." And I'm here to tell y'all, it got so much church people that ain't gonna make it. And there are some people that are gonna come from the east and the west and the south and the north of life, all walks of life. And because of their faith, they will receive. Because they were not held back by thinking that they were not good enough, thinking that they did not belong, they will receive. Today I am here for those that don't see themselves as good enough. You who don't believe that you truly belong in the kingdom of God. Who have already set yourselves outside the perimeters of his love and what Christians deserve. You who have already marked yourself as undeserving. I am here to say that your faith can make you whole. Though people may judge you, though people have sentenced you to a life of decay, your faith can make you whole. Though you still struggle, though your name has not changed, your faith can make you whole. You question your ability, you question your stability, your faith can make you whole. It is not who you are. It is how you are. Stand to your feet with me today. This is important for us right now as we focus on prayer, because our composure changes things.

asked the first time, she was standing. The second time she asked, she was kneeling. Surrendered. There are a lot of us that are fighting surrender because we've already counted ourselves out. Hesitant to present ourselves because we feel like people will see the sin on our backs. They'll see our history on our backs, our associations on our backs, our mistakes on our backs. As we face the altar, they'll see someone that doesn't deserve to be there. God is calling you. God is calling you. God is calling you to surrender so that you can receive. God is calling you to surrender so that you can be a change for a nation. Not just yourself,

for those that came up to receive their healing. One of the reasons why it's important, and I'm done. One of the reasons why it's important to operate like healed people is because our words and our actions open up doors in our lives. And the scripture tells us when we get rid of certain spirits and certain certain presence in our life, when we get it out of our home, when we get it out of our temple, if we leave the door open without putting something else there that ought to belong, when that spirit comes back, it's going to come back with seven more. Like an ex that was received while they still have their bad habits, they won't change because they see that you ain't serious. You who surrender, surrender the real way. Present yourself for a real change. Be willing to be vulnerable so God can give you victory out loud in public. Be vulnerable in your victory. Stop questioning if you are good enough. Just have great faith. Just believe. Just step forward. Just follow through. And God is going to do exactly what He has to do for you. Put your hands together for Him. Is there anybody else? Put your hands together for her. Is there anybody else? Is there anybody else? Is there anybody else? Is there anybody else?

Andre, what did the Canaanite woman do the night before? Evangelist Baltimore, who were her parents? Sister Rashida, when was the last time she had sinned before she approached Christ? It didn't matter. Some of y'all, I don't know if I'm supposed to say this at the pulpit, but some of y'all are pissing me off. Because you're held up on what you've been doing and not what you can do right now. It's not about the night before. It's not about who's still your friends. It's not about that relationship. It's not about the promise that you said you're going to fulfill. Is there something that you could do right now? I'm going to ask this like two more times. Is there anybody else? Let us celebrate you as you change your life. Is there anybody else? We're going to do this verse and then we're gone.

Bishop, can you imagine an eagle telling you that it doesn't think it could fly?

You don't deserve to be held back by your past. You don't deserve to be held back by the people that don't believe in you in the first place. What you deserve is exactly what God has for you. And it is freedom. It is transformative. It is prosperity. It's you. It's really, really you. Stretch your hands towards them. Heavenly Father, as your children have stepped forward, God, we stand with them. Lord, we decree and declare that their faith has made them whole. Lord, we decree and declare that your blood is covering them, that they are not the same. Lord, we decree and declare, God, that wherever their faith has been set, it is great faith.

Someone that is love, someone that is not only loved but believed in. They will see someone that is seen. They will see someone that is being carried in your hands. They will see someone that will not fall, someone that will not fail, because you are with them. Look into the depths of their heart right now. Take out everything that does not belong. Look around them, God, and detach everything that is not for their good. And that their lives so shine to show your glory, your faithfulness, and your love. For those that are recommitting their lives to you, Lord, we stand with them. We see them as brand new again. We love them and encourage them as such. For those, God, that are giving their lives to you for the first time as they pray, we thank you for giving them a chance. And we welcome them with open arms into the fold of this kingdom living. Thank you for your love. In the mighty name of Jesus, we pray.

0: 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Please stay tuned and be blessed.
1: Just tell your neighbor, neighbor, tarry in prayer until. Tarry until. And firstly, I say to you, tarry in prayer until God answers. Prayer is asking and receiving. The Bible tells us that we must ask, and it will be given. Seek, and you will find. Knock, and it will be open. So, three dimensions of prayer. One dimension is simply opening your mouth. The other dimension says, seek. Seek. Look at your neighbor and say, seek. In essence, you know the answer is somewhere. Where is the answer? Knock, do something. Prayer is talking with, making requests, receiving answers and directives from God. Prayer is the place where the power of God is acquired and sustained. Prayer is the foundation on which we effectively wage war against the kingdom of darkness. Because we wrestle not against what? Flesh and blood. So spirit is a place where spirit communes with spirit. So you must understand that when we pray, it is a spiritual weapon. Someone recently asked me if we should pray bad prayers. I wonder what bad prayer is. There's some persons who will go into the psalm and search for certain psalms to pray against what you so-called call your enemy. People who do things like that, that is why you're in so much trouble. That is why the devil will never leave you alone, because you use what we call the imprecatory psalm in a wrong way for your selfish motive. Anybody who use the psalm in that way, you are practicing witchcraft. You're practicing things of the occult. You're not better than a heathen who take up the Bible whilst drinking blood and declaring incantation. You don't pray bad prayer for anybody. If you understand the heart of David when he wrote those psalms, you would operate from a place of love for God, not with a motive to destroy somebody. Oh, Lord, amen. Somebody say amen. Yes, sir. Oh, yes, sir. That's all right. When we pray, we must be willing to wrap our prayer in the submission to the worth of God. God is worthy to be praised. The model prayer that God, that Jesus gave us, he said, Brother Gerard, our Father which art in heaven, hallowed be thy name. When we come to God in prayer, we must reverence him. I'm very concerned about the 21st century church, where sometimes we are praying, but we're chewing gum, yes? Somebody looking at me strange. We are praying, but we're talking to our friends and texting our friends.

The starting point for prayer is that we must reverence God. And somebody say hallelujah. That is why we say to the ushers that when prayer is going on, everything else must stop. Can somebody say amen? Our Father which art in heaven, hallowed be thy name. Acknowledge his holiness. Don't treat God casually. He's holy, high and lifted up, and his train fills the temple. Even in the justice system, you have to have manners when you go before the judge. As a matter of fact, you have to dress a particular way. Are you with my brothers and sisters? Somebody say hallelujah. So when we pray, our prayers must be wrapped in the reverence of God. He's worthy to be praised. When we pray, we must recognize that God's kingdom reigns over human affairs. The recognition of the kingship of God. Thy kingdom come. When we pray, we must see the reign of God. You are a king and you have a kingdom. There must be a revelation of who we are praying to. And somebody say amen. When we pray, we must recognize his sovereignty. Thy will be done on earth as it is in heaven. It is not my will. It is God. Let your will that is in heaven manifest here on earth. God has all power to do as he pleases. Father, if thou be willing, remove this cup from me. Nevertheless, not my will, but thy will be done. Can somebody say amen? Jeremiah the prophet came under persecution. And because of the affliction that he was going through, Jeremiah said, you know what, God, I'm not going to do anything. I don't know if you ever, in life, in ministry, you ever feel like you just don't want to do anything for God anymore. Because of the affliction that you're going through, the persecution that you're going through, Jeremiah said, I will not make mention of him, nor speak anymore his name, but his word was in mine heart as a burning fire shut up within his bones. And Jeremiah said, I can't shut down. I know they're persecuting me, but I'm not going to lock down. I know I'm under affliction, but I can't lock down. I know they put me in prison, but you can't keep me there. I will open my mouth, and I will speak on behalf of the Lord. Not my will, Lord. Somebody say, not my will. As we pray, we must be open to the sovereignty, the will of the Almighty God. And somebody say hallelujah. So when we pray, come three, come you four men on the front.

When we pray, you are the tallest. I put you in the middle. This is your prayer point to God. Some of us, we just send our prayer like this to God, empty. God, I want help, I want help. No. The prayer walk by itself. But what God is saying, don't say, don't just come casually before God. God is worthy to be praised. Even if your only prayer is, God, I need your help, but see the worth of the Almighty God that you're calling upon. You must know that he's able to help you. That's why you're calling upon him. Somebody say hallelujah. Don't treat God like a witch doctor, a genie that you just rub, and it is expected that God, you must answer me now or else. You can't put God on notice. You can't put a king on notice. Your prayer should not go alone. Your prayer must be accompanied by the thanksgiving recognition that God is worthy. Somebody say he's worthy. You must come with the recognition that your will be done. Surround him. Amen, somebody. Surround him, surround him. Surround the prayer. And finally, you must be surrounded by the fact that God's sovereign will must be done, Sister Barzi. Are you with me, Treasure of God? When you recognize that God is sovereign, it is in his hands to answer. It is in his hands. You cannot bend the will of God with a few words. Thy will be done on earth as it is in heaven. You're gone quiet now. You cannot manipulate God with a few words. No! So when we pray, he is sovereign. He decides when he answers. He decides what he do. Our thoughts are not like God's thought. God is in charge. And if we could treat God like a genie, he would not be God. Somebody give God a praise right there. When we pray, we must know that God, you are sovereign, and I'm willing to bow at your will because you are God and you're ultimately in charge. And somebody say amen. So our prayer must be wrapped before you ask God for provision, before you ask God for deliverance. Notice the model prayer. Before you say, God, give me daily bread. Before you say, God, deliver me from temptation. Make sure you're in the will of God. And somebody say, amen. Make sure you recognize the sovereignty of God. And may I add to it, come sister, come sister. Wrap your hand around him. Make sure you forgive people. Hey. Whoa. Lord of mercy. Hey. Why? Where you better put a wonder in the fire? Hey. Could deal with the submission. I could do with coming to God and just bawling out my throat. I could do with the fact that God's will be done. But me have to forgive them too.

You know the reason why some of you are tired when you pray, when you finish prayer? Because you're still getting a beating. Every prayer you pray is coming back like a brick on your head. Bop! When you're done praying, you're tired, your head hurt, you all sorts of things. Why? Why? Prayer not going anywhere, no. Can't ascend. Prayer can't ascend. No matter, you could have bar like somebody beating you with a brick. You think that you can jump up in the face of God, talking to God, and you're not talking to the person next to you. It's very difficult. It's very difficult. Brothers and sisters, my assignment this morning is to release you. So that as we go into a time of prayer and fasting, you don't waste 21 days starving yourself. And then when you're done, the 22nd day, you still have something in your heart. And you bawl out your throat, you know. Look at your neighbor and say, neighbor, get it right. When you pray like this, knowing that God is in charge, your heart is free. So you will not, Minister Burke, you will not get angry at God because God don't answer in your own time. You know there are people who are angry at God. Why? Because they expect God to answer on their own timing. Lazarus' sister came to Jesus and said, Lazarus, Jesus, Lazarus, the brother that you love is sick. And he tarried a few more days till he died 4 days later. Don't treat God's delay as a rejection, Sister Abraham. Sister James, don't treat delay. Minister Cupid, don't treat delay as God rejecting you. God is an on-time God. Hallelujah! He may not come when you want him to, but I can promise you that God will turn up on time. I feel like praising God right there. He is an on-time God. You may think God is late, but he's early. He's on time. Because whatever the sickness has done to your body, God can reverse it. Whatever man tried to do to you, God can reverse it. Oh, we give God praise. Whatever the worm, whatever the flies, whatever the disease did to Lazarus' body, one word from God, Lazarus, come forth. One word from God can reverse what the sickness is, what the doctors say would not work. One word from the Almighty God. Oh, we give you praise, God. We give you praise. As we pray to you, you are large and in charge. One word from God. Look at your neighbor and say, neighbor, one word from God. Hey, Lazarus, come forth. And everything that the body, everything that the disease, everything that death did to him, have to recalculate, recalibrate, line up with the word of God. Lazarus came.

walking out. Somebody lift your hands and give God praise. It is not too late. Look at your neighbor and say, neighbor, it is not too late. Somebody give God a praise right there. Pray, tarry until God answer. Hey, hallelujah. Whilst you pray, tarry, linger. That's what tarry means. It means to linger until God answers your prayer. Come, my sister, you look like you're going into a wedding. Let me use you. As you pray, this is the woman of God that has sent up the prayer to God. She has a responsibility to stay in a posture of silence, believing that the prayer that she has sent, that the Almighty God will send an answer. That's the God that we serve. That's the protocol of prayer. When you pray, the problem with the church of the living God is that we have too many prayer points. Too many prayer points. Elder Jones, one thing done, we move to another, we move to another, we move to another, we move to another. We don't tarry in the place of prayer until God, I'm believing you that my sick foot is going to come true. That God Almighty, you're going to heal it. You're going to deliver it. I'm going to get my breakthrough. Pray. The messenger of Satan buffeted the Apostle Paul. And Paul prayed and he seeked the face of God. He tarried in prayer. He remained in a posture so that he can listen to what God is saying. Sometimes we make too many noise after we pray. What I mean by that is that we talk too much. That means if God is sending an answer to us, God is sending a response that we can't hear because we are gossiping, we are slandering, we are talking all sorts of crazy things about God. No. Stay in a posture of prayer. Lock down yourself if you have to lock down yourself. Shut your mouth if you have to shut your mouth. The apostle prayed, just like Hannah prayed when she was believing God for her breakthrough. And he prayed one time, nothing. He stayed. Like Daniel stayed. The apostle prayed again, nothing. He prayed three times. And then, whilst he was in the posture, in the presence of the living God, he heard from God. God said, come answer. You're the answer. Come, Brother Jimmy. Jimmy, you're the answer, man. You're the prayer. You come in with the answer. Because whenever you pray, God always gives you a word. God's not just going to leave you blank. Prayer is not a monologue. It's a dialogue. It's conversation. He said, call unto me. He invite you to pray. He said, men ought always to pray and not to faint. So do you believe that the God that we serve would invite you to pray and not speak to you? So God comes with the answer. God said, the buffeting of Satan, I'm not going to remove it. Sometimes we don't want to hear that answer, no, Elder Jones. Sometimes we expect God to solve the problem. Aye, aye, aye. And many times as pastors and leaders, we rob you of the opportunity to know the truth about kingdom principle. Not every time you pray, God may heal you. And the charismatic church has done a lot of crazy things to confuse the minds of people.

And because of that, you have charismatic people who are searching all over for a false prophet, for a witch doctor, for a necromancy worker. You have taken unto yourself the spirit of Saul. You don't want to hear this, but I'm telling you. Just before you go get yourself in trouble because you believe somebody has done something to you and God can't answer your prayer, so you're going to go to a witchcraft worker. You're going to go to somebody to work on you. What type of craziness is this in the church of the living God? And business is booming here in the BVI because of false prophetic proclamation. Business is booming. You have all sorts of people telling you, I see the advertisement. Telling you, if you need a man, you want a man, just tell us, call us, and we'll get a man for you. You need a job, want a job, although you're lazy, we'll get a job for you. And people now, in a bid to bypass the responsibility of prayer and waiting on God, they have gone to different sources and God is not pleased with it. God is not pleased when we go to other sources because we can't wait on him and because we don't understand scriptures and principles of the eternal God. We go to other sources and God is not pleased. God says, suffer not a witch to live. That's a command in the Old Testament. Somebody lift up your hands in the atmosphere. Father, help us. Help us, Jesus. We have done a lot of wrongs and it needs to be corrected. God is in charge. Help us, Holy Spirit. So the apostle prayed. And God said, I'm not going to remove this thing. What do you do, Sister Bernadine, when the messenger of Satan is buffeting you, attacking you, has done a diabolical work on you, and you pray to the God that you're working for, and you're suffering? And God says, I'm not going to remove it. I'm not going to take it away from Elder Jones, but what I will do, I am going to attach to your life something that is greater than what is attacking your body. I'm going to give you grace in the midst of the affliction, in the midst of the suffering. You're going through the affliction, but I'm going to let grace come and cover you. Hey. That is why some of us, we can walk with affliction. We can walk with pain. We can walk with suffering. Why? Because grace. Grace. Grace. Grace. Grace. God's grace. I may be crying. I may be in pain. I may be going through suffering and affliction. But I have something greater. I have grace. I have the grace of the Almighty God. Mande de basio. Shande yandasado. Rimando seyende.

0: Somebody help me pray this morning. We give you the praise. We give you the glory. We give you the honor. Hey. That is why you will see some believers. They are under suffering on the job, suffering in marriages, suffering from the doctor, but they can still laugh, they can still rejoice. Hey. Somebody lift up your hands in the atmosphere and shout hallelujah.
1: Hallelujah.
0: Oh, yeah, nana, man, lady, boss, lady. Minister, you will notice, that when you come unto God, God has a way to show the believer's principle that whatever is fighting you is never greater than the God that is for you. She prays. God said, I'm not taking the buffeting. The three Hebrew boys, they say, even if God do not deliver us, we're going to step in the fire because we will not bow to Satan and his plan. Brother D, God at times will not extinguish the fire. Will not stop the buffeting. Because if he has to stop the buffeting to make you focus on God and for you to praise God, it means that the buffeting is greater and more valuable than God. Don't lose sight of God. Whilst the fire and the buffeting is there, continue to praise. Continue to praise. Allow the grace of God to surround you. Allow the mercy, because wherever grace is, you will always find mercy. Your grace, your mercy, your goodness will surely follow me all the days of my life. Hey. Tarry. Brother Francis, come. Hear me, Brother Francis. Tarry in prayer until God answer. Stay in your position of watchfulness. Don't get caught up with what people is saying. You know what God has said to you. You know the promises that God has made to you. God is not a man that he should lie, not a son of man that he should repent. Whatever he promised, he will do it. Lady Berkeley, whatever God tells you, hold on. Oh, yes, sir. Lady Berkeley, whatever God has told you, hold on to Jesus. Hold on to the promises of God. When you feel like you can't make it, sing a song of Zion. Have a little walk, talk with Jesus. Tell him all about your trouble.

Brother Jackson, when we pray, we wrap up our prayer in the sovereignty of God, in the worth of God, in the worship of God, in the will of God, in the reverence of God, forgiving those that may have hurt you, and know that God will answer prayer. He may not answer how you want it, but respect God enough that when he answer you, you take it and don't get vexed with God. Learn that God will say yes. He will say no. And then sometime he will say, wait. Your responsibility between the waiting is to position yourself in a posture of reverence and thanksgiving. God said to Elijah, rain is coming. Elijah said, I hear the sound of the abundance of rain. God said, rain is coming. Whenever God speaks to you, sister, there must be a sound that echo in your spirit. Sister Watkins, that sound must be so sharp to your spirit, must be so tied to your spirit that no matter what people say, no matter what noise you hear, it will never remove that sound that you hear in the spirit realm. And God said, rain is coming. The young man heard the sound of the abundance of rain. And what did he do? I'm ending with this. The Bible said he positioned himself, one of these young men whose knee is very good. I don't want anybody to go down and can't come up. Your knee is good, elder? You believe so? Your knee is good, sir? Position yourself. The Bible said he positioned himself with his head between his knee. His head. You can't get your head between your knees? Good enough. Watch this. His head between his knees. What you hear from God, use knee city to protect your head. Use knee city. Use knee city to protect what goes into your head. After you have heard from God. The problem is that too many of us allowing things to fly from here to there. And God says, strategically position yourself, uncle,

0: though that which God has promised, you're not seeing it, I'm going to position myself so that my ears are protected by my posture of prayer. And I'm not going to move until I hear from God. So when he got up, God, get up. He said to his servant, go look. Whenever you pray, Sister Gunn, it is so important to have somebody with a willing spirit that can understand what you hear from God. Not everybody can understand you. But partnership in this thing is important. So he's telling the servant, servant, go look. You with me, Pastor? Servant went one time and said, boy, I don't see nothing, you know. He said, go look again. Go look again. And whilst the servant go look again, he's praying again. Look at your neighbor and say, pray again. While somebody's looking for the answer, pray again. Look again, pray again. Look again, pray again. Look again, pray again. Hallelujah. And the Bible said that he seven times, not in, and on the seventh time, he saw just a simple sign. So imagine this vast universe, this vast country. You look in the sky, and the only thing you see is just a little cloud, the sign, the size of a man's hand. All you need, just a little is enough. Go when God is in it. don't despise the days of small beginning. Little is enough. Just God, just give me a sign. Give me a sign. The pain was there yesterday. Today the pain is still there, but it has decreased. So God, you're doing something, man. You're doing something. You're praying for that son. Yesterday he was giving all sorts of trouble. This morning he come and he said, good morning, daddy. Oh, you're making progress, Father. Progress, Father. Just give God thanks for the little progress. The husband giving you all sorts of trouble, and he get up and he cook little rice and peas give you, and it was more peas than rice. And it's salt and it tastes bad. The chicken white like chalk. And him bring it come. The lemonade wasn't strained properly. Progress. Look at your neighbor and say, neighbor, progress. So instead of complaining, lift up your hands and say, God, I thank you that I'm seeing progress.
1: We hope today's message was an inspiration to you, and invite you to join us each Sunday from 9 a.m. at the International Worship Center in Boggers Bay on the island of Tortola in the British Virgin Islands. If you desire to visit our church, simply call 284-494-5771 and we will offer ground transportation to and from the church.
2: Verse 38, for I am convinced that neither death nor life, nor angels, nor principalities, nor things present, nor things to come, nor powers, nor height, nor depth, nor any other thing, created thing, will be able to separate us from the love of God, which is in Christ Jesus. Can the church say amen?
3: Amen.
2: Dietrich? Is that Dietrich Haddon that just walked in? What brings you to Fountain of Life?

Hallelujah. Hallelujah. Thank you, Jesus. Amen. I need you to clap your hands too, okay?

coming to you from the Music Center's Walt Disney Concert Hall in Los Angeles. It's A Glimpse of Heaven with David Jeremiah. Featuring Sheila Walsh, Jordan Smith, Veritas, Charles Billingsley, Taranda Green, Jody McBrayer, Michael Sanchez, Zandy Jeremiah, Elijah Luzganoff, and Gregory Fletcher, and Tobin Davis, conductor of the Glimpse of Heaven Orchestra and Choir. It's time for masterfully performed music and the power of God's Word to come together in a moving celebration of our heavenly home in A Glimpse of Heaven.

0: Ladies and gentlemen, please welcome our host, Dr. David Jeremiah.
1: The Bible tells us that heaven will be bigger, better, and more beautiful than we could ever dream. In fact, 1 Corinthians 2:9, Paul gives us a glimpse into heaven when he wrote, "Eye has not seen, nor ear heard, nor have entered into the heart of man the things which God has prepared for those who love him." We are finite creatures. He is infinite God. When we go beyond the limits of our understanding and comprehension, there is still infinitely more to realize. Even the Bible's amazing words about heaven in the book of Revelation were written by a finite apostle inspired by the Spirit. The apostle John described in human terms the visions of heaven. And it is fantastic. When we see it in person, the reality of it will go far beyond what John wrote. All considerations of heaven must begin with this promise. It will be greater than our biggest dreams, greater than our biggest desires because of who God is, including worship. John's writings in Revelation give us a glimpse into heaven, where great worship services will take place around the throne of God. Many scholars believe that Revelation 4 and 5 are the two greatest chapters on worship in the whole Bible. They transport us to heaven and allow us to witness celestial worship as it unfolds before the very throne of God. As the Apostle John gazed at the majesty and beauty of the throne of his eternal Creator, all he could comprehend was its diamond-like brilliance, its gemstone-like beauty, and its stormy grandeur. If the door to heaven were to open for us today and we could see the throne of heaven, it would look the same now as it did then. It would thrill us with a joy that would never die. God is still seated on his throne, and his throne is a throne of glory and of grace. It's the heart and hub of all our worship, both now and forever. In most of our worship services today, we have three integral parts. We praise God, we pray to God, and we preach about God. Yet as I read Revelation, I'm struck by the fact that worship rises to a higher level. It is a strange and interesting thing that when we reach heaven, only one of these three elements remain throughout eternity. Preaching will be gone, to my disappointment. And praying will be gone because we'll already have everything we need. According to the Bible, we will spend our time throughout the endless ages in praise and worship. Heaven will not be boring, as it will be a profoundly satisfying, high energy, exuberant, and infinite opportunity to know our God and to be filled with rapturous joy in his presence. So if we view music and singing and praising God and other forms of worship as an opportunity to come into the presence

presence of a king in a way that both honors him and fulfills our own desires to express thanksgiving to God, then when we pass from earth to heaven, we'll just keep on doing the same thing, only in a more vital and vivid way. If choirs and orchestras can elevate us to such heights of enjoyment on this earth, what will it be like when we hear the celestial choirs accompanied by heaven-trained orchestras lifting praise to Almighty God around the throne? You see, worship in heaven will never be dull or half-hearted. Instead, it will be continuous, righteous, vigorous, thundering, and magnificent. It will set the atmosphere for the new heaven and the new earth, and it will make New Jerusalem pulsate with praise.

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I'm not really sure about this, but it appears to me that my words are selectively chosen to be given after the most emotional songs. And I just have to say, Charles, that was amazing. Until then, our hearts should go on singing. Until then, with joy, we carry on. How blessed we are to look forward to the day when God calls us home. The whole substance and structure of Scripture demonstrates the reality of heaven. And without this remarkable conclusion, the fabric of the Bible would collapse like a tower of blocks. Why is it important to understand this? Because if you haven't learned it already tonight, you perhaps know intuitively that without heaven, we are without hope. Sometimes, as I've read about the sinking of the Titanic, I've shuddered at the terror of those who stood on the deck that night, knowing that within a few hours they would perish in the dark, icy sea. Their impending doom was not just a faraway, random thought. It dominated their minds and terrified their hearts. When a culture rejects God, it is on the deck of a sinking ship, waiting for the inevitable moment of coming doom. When we stand opposed to the teaching of Scripture and insist there is nothing beyond the grave, we abandon hope. The band may play, the lights may flicker for a while, but nothing lies ahead but despair. What a change for us when we accept the biblical reality of heaven. It's a revelation of joy. It's the hope that anchors the soul. That is why Jesus told his disciples on the night of his arrest not to let their hearts be troubled. But as Jesus spoke those words in John 14, one man doubted them, Thomas. He listened as Jesus went on to say, "And where I go, you know, and the way you know." And Thomas said, "Lord, we do not know where you are going, so how can we know the way?" We're thankful for that question because it occasioned one of our Lord's greatest statements. In response to Thomas' question, Jesus answered, "I am the way, the truth, and the life, and no one comes to the Father except through me." Those three words, way, truth, and life, tell us all we need to know about what we must do to go to heaven. We have a way to heaven. It's Jesus. We know the truth about getting there. It's Jesus. We have the sure hope of eternal life. It's Jesus. The important thing is to receive God's invitation by accepting Jesus Christ as Lord and Savior. Romans 6:23 spells it out for us. It says, "For the wages of sin is death,

But the gift of God is eternal life in Christ Jesus our Lord. If you've accepted God's invitation and made your reservation for heaven, you have much to live for. Our earthly life is a preparation for our heavenly life. In fact, our eternal life has already begun. It began when we came to know God through faith in Jesus Christ. We must live today like we will live in eternity. Earth is a dress rehearsal for heaven. Heaven may seem like it's far away, but it isn't a distant reality. For the child of God, heaven is only a heartbeat away, a breath away, perhaps only a day or an hour away, and soon we'll be there. Wherever we go in the world, whatever blessings or burdens befall our lives, heaven is our sure and certain hope, a place prepared for us, a city whose builder and maker is God, and soon we'll be gathered at the crystal sea. Soon we'll be singing around the throne and involved in our Savior's work. Our Lord Jesus Christ has opened the gates and prepared the way, and he beckons us to follow him, not tomorrow or in the distant future, today. We never know when we awaken in the morning whether we may be in heaven by nightfall, for life on earth is uncertain. But that shouldn't cause us to fear. According to the Bible, to be absent from the body is to be present with the Lord. Jesus told the dying thief on the cross, "Assuredly, I say to you, today you will be with me in paradise." Of course, I also believe the Lord may come at any moment and rapture us all to heaven together if we've put our trust in Christ. In either case, through death or rapture, we're closer now to heaven than we've ever been before. One day, we will have more than just a glimpse of heaven. We will gaze at God's beauty and wonder for all eternity. Time will be no more, and we will never cease to be amazed at the splendor of the New Jerusalem. Let us pray. Father, with all of our hearts tonight, we give you thanks for heaven, for the hope that it brings to our hearts, for the encouragement that it brings to us, especially those of us who have friends and loved ones already deposited there. Most of all, we thank you that heaven is a place where we will be with Jesus. How amazing it is to us to know that while we want to be with him, he wants us to be with him. How could that be? But it's true. Over and over again in the scripture, we run into that truth. God wants us to be with him. God wants you to be with him. And it's not too late to make your reservation. According to the Bible, when we trust Christ with our eternal life, he provides it for us. He gives us heaven as a free gift when we put our trust in him. So however you are listening or watching or being involved in this program that we have presented this evening, my greatest hope is this, that I will see you someday in heaven because you have put your trust in Jesus Christ. If you have not done so, this is the time to do it. Amen. I have a pretty good idea that most of you who came here tonight are on your way to heaven. Once again, I hope if you're not, you'll figure that out and get it straightened out. But remember, it's real easy. Jesus is the way. If you trust in him, you can spend eternity with him, and I hope you will do that. We have one more gift for you before you leave. This whole choir and orchestra and all of our guests coming to this platform for one last song, and I hope you'll let them know how much you appreciate them.

0: Thank you for watching A Glimpse of Heaven. If you have enjoyed this program and would like to know more about David Jeremiah or Turning Point Ministries, contact us today.
1: The original vision for this concert was to create an event that centered around Dr. Jeremiah's teaching on heaven. And when you study heaven, you can't help but see all the verses on worship and music in heaven. So why not have a concert?
2: Turning Point has a long history of doing unique things to reach people for Jesus Christ. Dad has said in his lifetime he wants to do things for the gospel of Jesus that no one else would do.
3: Thank you and welcome to this very special night. 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

0: think I've ever spent 2 hours like this in my life.
1: The Heaven series is just a train track right down the core of who Turning Point is. I don't think there's a better topic that we can be creative with to reach people for Jesus Christ.
2: A lot of the creative process for this is just putting your preconceived ideas about what the show should be and finding out what's available and asking God to direct you.
1: The first steps in all of these kind of projects are faith, because you're like, man, we believe God wants us to do this, but this is crazy. It's expensive. It's in the heart of LA. How are you gonna get people to come to this? What kind of artists are we gonna be able to attract to do this? You step out in faith and say, yeah, okay, we're gonna commit. And then you let God go to work.
2: When Tobin Davis and I sat down and talked about music, we wanted to offer all types of genres. The people that we chose already had songs on Heaven, so we didn't have to create anything brand new. We just asked the people who had recorded amazing songs to join us in this whole pursuit.
3: My name is Gregory Fletcher.
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2: One thing that there's not short supply of is songs about heaven. So my thought was, like, where do we go to do this justice? A place that's breathtaking and beautiful and exalts the name of Jesus. The Walt Disney Concert Hall was a perfect venue. A lot of times when you walk into a creative project, you feel like, this is my idea, this is where I want to go. I find if you're really listening to God, he'll say, yes, that's the right direction, but just listen for a while. Just be open for a while, because I might bring some other things into the show. Since the New Jerusalem song that's in the show by Toronto, that wasn't in the original list.
11: How I long for the New Jerusalem.
4: This event is special to me because it focuses on heaven, and I love singing songs about heaven. There's a hope there that we need so desperately. I'm grateful to be here to sing those songs of hope. I think as Christians, we have to be reminded that this isn't our home, that this is where we are for now, and we're learning lessons and we're growing closer to the Lord, and we have a hope in heaven that God has promised us, a home that he's preparing for us that is unlike anything we've ever seen or been a part of. And I think as the world gets a little crazier, one thing we can count on is the word of God, and he told us that there's a place for us.
12: I can't think of a time in my life when it's been more important to talk about heaven. I was only 5 years old when my father died by suicide. He had a major brain injury that impacted his personality. Before that, he was this wonderful, loving, godly father, beautiful singing voice. But then he had this unfortunate accident that changed his life. But for me, knowing that my dad is safely home with Jesus, and knowing that one of these days,

0: pleased that I'll be reunited with my father. It just makes this evening very special for me. No matter what you're going through, this is going to change everything. It's always one of the greatest privileges of my life to work with Dr. David Jeremiah. Only a handful of songs are so iconic that everyone knows them. I'm particularly excited about this project, A Glimpse of Heaven, because when you think about it, this is the whole point. This is why Jesus came. This is why we're living for Christ. This is everything. And no matter what's happening in our life right now, this hope of heaven changes everything.
1: Personally, as a musician, it's always been a dream to perform with the LA Philharmonic at an amazing venue, just like the Walt Disney Concert Hall. But more than that, this concert has spiritual meaning.

0: It really gives me more hope just looking ahead to where I know I'm going, because I'm sure of my salvation. And I think having that eternal mindset is super important in the day-to-day life.
1: My name is Jordan Smith. I'm a singer-songwriter, and I'm so excited to be here in the absolutely beautiful Walt Disney Concert Hall here in downtown LA. I'm just pinching myself. This is like a dream venue for me. I've always wanted to perform here.

0: to be here with such an incredible group of artists, so much talent, and someone as distinguished, as incredible as Dr. Jeremiah himself.
1: All considerations of heaven must begin with this promise. It will be greater than our biggest dreams, greater than our biggest desires, because of who God is.

0: This is a little different as far as a concert, because most of the things that we've done is film focused or television focused, scripting and actors and all that. This is much more live event, and beyond that, having like a concert venue with a full orchestra and choir and then soloists on top of it, it's kind of an all new thing that we haven't done before, and that it's of that caliber.
1: I've had the privilege of interviewing Dr. J so many different times, and I love it. We've done some in San Diego, we've done some in New York. This is different than anything we have ever done before. When I walked into this concert hall, it's spectacular. I had anticipated that it would be moving. I didn't anticipate the depth of how moving it would be. This is one of those events that can really be life-shifting for people.
2: There's one particular song in here that just stops for a moment and helps us get a perspective of heaven that's different. I think it's a very personal reminder that in this life here, God is with us every day. And then in the moment where we go to be with Him, that He will bring us home.
3: Though you are homeless, though you're...
2: We just wanted to touch everyone in the audience where they most connect to God and just realize that God has us not only in this life, but in the life to come.
3: Whatever's the matter, whatever's been done.
4: Death is something in mourning that it just leaves a permanent scar on all of us. And the only exhale that we have is the fact that we have that promise of eternity and the fact that we'll see our loved ones again, and being reminded that this world is not our home, that we weren't created to be here forever, and that we do have an eternal Father who wants to spend eternity with us and has prepared a place for us. And I like the idea of getting a glimpse of heaven and singing about it and remembering that. And I think hopefully everybody will get a chance to just kind of go, okay, this is not my home. This is not forever. And if I can just get through this, there's a promise of glory. There'll be no more tears. He'll wipe every tear from our eye. There'll be no death. There'll be no mourning. There'll be no pain. I don't know about you, but I'm ready for that now. I mean, it's great to be able to encourage the body of believers who have that hope that one day we will see Him face to face and we won't have to deal with the noise of this life.

0: I don't think we were created to die. I think that God meant for us to spend eternity in paradise with Him, and because of sin, we are where we are. That's the reality of the world and the life that we live in. And just singing, no more night, no more pain, no more tears, never crying again. Just praises to God forever. That's sorry, but that's something that I'm looking forward to.
1: To eternally.
0: My friends.
1: There'll be no more night.
0: Whether it be He returns in the rapture and takes us home, or He takes us home in a natural way, either way, I'm excited about spending eternity with Him and not having to deal with that heartache anymore. And that's what I'm reminded of when I sing that song.

0: People make fun of me a lot because I have such silly warm-ups.
1: I'll sing my prayers while I'm trying to warm up. God be with us.
0: I sing through a straw,
2: which helps you get the breath forward, so you just kind of like blow on the straw.
1: Jesus help me.
0: I definitely have to keep it light.
2: I sometimes do like a version of the hokey pokey. Like you shake your arm, you shake your leg, and you just gotta get your body loose because your body is your instrument.
1: Even as silly as it sounds, God knows my heart and he's like, okay, I got you.
3: When you're talking about a subject like heaven, it's a pretty emotional thing, right? So you gotta keep your emotions intact while at the same time letting them out. It's a difficult balance to find as a singer, but it's one of the great challenges that I actually enjoy.
4: I try to hold on to this world with everything I have, but I feel the weight.
3: I've worked with Dr. Jeremiah for so many years as his worship pastor at the church there at Chatham Mountain. We've literally traveled around the world together.
5: 1 Corinthians 2:9, Paul gives us a glimpse into heaven when he wrote, "Eye has not seen, nor ear heard, nor have entered into the heart of man the things which God has prepared for those who love him."

be with Dr. Jeremiah and Sheila and all the other artists and the wonderful music coupled around such a wonderful subject of heppin', it's a real privilege and honor.

0: was
1: many people know the song, I Can Only Imagine. That song is personal to me. I've lost my father, I've lost cousins, I've lost siblings. To think of the lyrics that says we're surrounded by his glory and the opportunity to be able to just worship the Lord at his feet. Glory,
2: what will my heart feel? Will I dance?
1: Everybody has a different story. Everybody's going through a different season in life. But all of us have lost someone. And I think what's beautiful about it is that you can make it personal. People in our society today really just want to find hope. They want authenticity. They want truth. I think it's just super important that people be encouraged and given a message of hope when it comes to the topic of heaven.
3: I can only imagine.
4: The most complex part of doing an event like this is the coordination of all the different departments and people, from front of house to back of house to production, getting everybody in sync. Today is just getting everything ready. This is setting the table, as I say, for the talent.

0: making sure all of the different leads, sound to lights to video to stage, props, set deck, have all of their questions answered. None of this is worth anything that we're doing if we're not pointing people to Jesus and telling the gospel.
1: My role as the back of house creative producer is to really just oversee the entire artist experience. In addition to our orchestra, in addition to our choir, we have more than a dozen individual artists. Anything that happens backstage, in the dressing rooms, in rehearsals, all the way to the point when they get on stage, we're trying to keep them on schedule, keep them on track so that the night of the event, each artist is where they need to be, right when they need to be there. The people who are in the seats here at the concert who experience it live, as well as the people who will experience this concert digitally or over television in the years to come all over the world, they get to experience a glimpse of heaven.
2: In a live situation, you can leave microphones on all the time. So if, let's say, Tobin's gonna turn around and talk, you can just leave that mic on and it's ready to go. All the microphones that they have are just, it's a great selection. It's what they call a ribbon microphone. They're using those on all the brass, the trumpets, trombones. I think even on the French horns, they're using the same mic. And what they're using on all the percussion, they're called condensers. They're electronically charged and extremely sensitive.

0: On the timpani, they have condensers. The violins are all condensers. There's not really a true stereo mix. It would be more like a rough mix, just so there's something on video as a reference. But the final mix will be coming later, where I've got total control of every microphone to start from the beginning and do it all over.
1: Many things go into a concert of this size. The music, artists, for us, a choir, the orchestra, and then the facility. Early on, I was working with Paul Joyner, our executive producer, and we were moving forward with the venue and all the things we needed here. Turning Point is really a great team to work together, and everyone is skilled in their specific areas of what they do best. And so once we could hand off all those pieces, everyone just rose to the challenge and is working together really well.
2: I think the variety that's offered takes you on a journey where there's a lot of different pivotal points that you can connect to. The things of politics, the things of racial backgrounds, all of those things really fade away when we're talking about heaven, we're talking about God's true love. Heaven is welcome to all that believe.
3: But getting to sing about heaven with all the people I've grown up listening to my whole life is so exciting. And I think having this concert can help people see how beautiful heaven is. And I think it shows the character of God really well, especially with people who don't know about Jesus and they want to know more.

0: One thing that we've realized is that programs like this reach a whole world of people that doesn't regularly watch Turning Point. We've done Broadway shows, we've done film. We believe this concert is another gateway. This will bring a lot of people to Turning Point and be something that people will not only enjoy now, but for many, many years to come.
1: Success is about reaching people for Christ. So we want to produce content that's great across all genres and platforms. And

0: Trinidad and Tobago debates new crime-fighting powers as the government faces questions over safeguard for citizens. Jamaica on track for its lowest quarterly murder tally in more than 30 years, but police warn against complacency. And in sports, a last-over thriller delivers Guyana Amazon Warriors their first Women's Caribbean Premier League title. I'm Renee Sion, bringing you some of the big stories across the region in this Caribbean Week in Review. Following the end of its state of emergency at midnight on September 17th, Trinidad and Tobago's government is pressing ahead with new crime-fighting legislation as lawmakers debate expanded powers for targeted security operations. But the proposed powers for police and soldiers are drawing scrutiny, with opposition MPs questioning whether the legislation adequately protects citizens' rights. The bill replaces the government's earlier Zones for Special Operations proposal, which failed to pass in the Senate. It will allow targeted operations in designated areas with police supported by members of the Defense Force. The revised legislation includes new safeguards and provisions for laws to expire after 2 years. However, opposition members maintain the changes have not resolved their concerns about the reach of proposed powers. Ahead of the debate, Homeland Security Minister Roger Alexander defended the government's approach, assuring law-abiding citizens that they have nothing to fear.
1: If you are not involved in criminality, as a criminal element or involved in any kind of criminality, there are certain initiatives that wouldn't affect you at all. Was any one of you all affected by the state of emergency? No? You came to work normal? You left normal? You went into your car? You went to see movies in the cinema and all that? Because it was only to target the criminal element. That's how we just put things in perspective. To target the criminal element.
2: Is it a change in terms of intelligence gathering from the wider SOE operation to specific areas? Is it a particular areas that they may be looking at or closed areas?
1: Let me send out this message early. The behavior of persons in your community will determine whether or not your area becomes a special operation area. So if you're behaving good, by all means. But if you're terrorizing the community and all of that, who knows what will happen next? So it's because of persons in the community and their behavior. Hold them accountable.
0: Gang leaders in Barbados now face up to 25 years behind bars under a new law aimed at cracking down on criminal gangs. The Criminal Gangs Prevention and Control Act is now in force, giving authorities additional powers to tackle gang-related offenses. Minister of Legal Affairs and Criminal Justice Michael Lashley says the legislation is expected to strengthen prosecutions. Gang members carry prison terms of between 10 and 20 years, while recruiting children can attract sentences of up to 25 years. Courts can impose lesser sentences under specified provisions. The law also targets people who knowingly harbor gang members. However, it makes clear that where a person lives cannot be used to determine whether they belong to a gang.
3: So persons cannot be charged under that piece of legislation. And I think that going forward from here, what we need to do now is, of course, engage the stakeholders in some training exercises. I believe that the police and, of course, the prosecutors will undergo some training programs in terms of this specific piece of legislation, given the fact that there's now a new piece of legislation in the land. It, with that as a deterrent, persons cannot be charged on the anti-gang legislation. So it is there, and as I said before, it is an additional tool in the prosecutorial toolbox of the state.
0: Public outrage over the latest suspected killing of a woman in St. Lucia has renewed calls for tougher action against violent crime, bringing the death penalty back into focus. Prime Minister Philip J. Pierre is reminding citizens that capital punishment remains on the country's law books and has never been repealed. His comments come amid growing demands for justice and stronger measures to protect women. Here's more in this NBC Prime News report.
4: When crime surges and violence becomes more brazen, the call for the harshest possible punishment is often renewed, particularly when women are victims of brutal attacks. At Monday morning's pre-cabinet press briefing, Prime Minister Honorable Philip J. Pierre offered condolences to the family of the woman believed to be 22-year-old Marissa Ogiest, while stressing that her identity has not yet been confirmed. He also reminded the public that St. Lucia's death penalty remains part of the law.
5: And I want to remind the people of St. Lucia that the death penalty is still on the books. The death penalty is still on the books in St. Lucia. But it's not the Prime Minister or the government to initiate the death penalty.
6: So if we were to really consider and be steadfast in our commitment to bring back hanging in St. Lucia, what would that look like?
5: What would it look like? It would look like somebody being sentenced to hang in the courts and in the process taking his course.
6: And where would you fall in as the Minister?
5: No fall. I'm no say.
4: But the reminder prompted a deeper question. If the death penalty remains on the books, who is responsible for determining whether it should once again be carried out? Pressed on the issue, Pierre pointed instead to the role of government in ensuring the justice system has the resources and conditions necessary to function. The discussion comes amid renewed public concern over violence against women and growing calls for stronger action to protect them. Pierre also addressed calls for women to protect themselves, making it clear that responsibility for their safety cannot rest solely on women. While encouraging women to take steps to protect their own lives, he says the systems designed to protect them must also function.
5: I think everybody should try their best to defend themselves. But I'm not going to make a government pronouncement. I'm sorry. No, I'm not going to make a government pronouncement on that because it's going to be misquoted. But I think everybody should try to defend themselves, women as well as men. I agree with you, but my hands are tied.
0: Jamaica is on course to record its lowest quarterly murder tally in more than 30 years, but Police Commissioner Dr. Kevin Blake is warning officers against complacency. The country recorded 37 murders in August, one of its lowest monthly totals in three decades. With September closing out the third quarter, Dr. Blake says police are working to sustain that progress. In his weekly message to the force, he praised officers for responding to the renewed push for reduced killings, while cautioning that the gains cannot be taken for granted. He urged members to remain focused, uphold the force's values, and keep their responsibility to the Jamaican public at the center of the work.
7: This is when we have to be proactive. This is when we have to be most aggressive. Ladies and gentlemen, we are en route to witness the lowest number of murders in any quarter in more than three decades this quarter. Something serious has to go wrong. We can speak confidently that something serious has to happen, which is not my arm, was not to come below the lowest quarter that we ever had so far. So I wanted that far. We had 37, but we had some upgrades. We have 16 days left in the quarter. Average where we're going now. If we want to lower, if we have to lower, it must meet our survival. Average where we're going now, even if we don't lower that, this quarter is going to record less than 100, which is the lowest in more than 30 years.
0: Cuba is warning that the impact of ongoing United States sanctions could extend beyond its borders and affect the wider Caribbean. The country's ambassador to St. Lucia says the sanctions are worsening economic hardships at home while raising concerns about the possible consequences for neighboring countries. The ambassador is drawing attention to the regional implications of continued economic pressure on Cuba. We get the details in this DBS News report.
8: In outlining the impact of the United States' fuel and trade blockade on Cuba, St. Lucia's Cuban Ambassador, Her Excellency Genielis Bilma Yerefueros Linares, says the country has suffered an estimated $8 billion in damages. She says that the U.S. government has been suffocating the Cuban population.

0: population on the pretext that Cuba poses a major threat to America. According to the ambassador, the effects of the blockade include postponed medical surgeries, shortages of medicine, hours-long blackouts, and other difficult conditions. She says these challenges are being experienced across the Cuban population rather than by just a minority.
1: We are facing, and I reaffirm this, we are facing a collective punishment because these sanctions affect the entire Cuban population. It is not against me or against someone in specific. It affects the entire Cuban population, children, the elderly, vulnerable people, pregnant women. It affects us all. It is a collective punishment. It has a multidimensional character because when you are unable of accessing to energy, then all the sectors, energy is a transversal. It's a transversal element for everything. You need energy in order to do whatever.
0: Linares says Cuba's current challenges could also have implications for St. Lucia and the wider Caribbean. She points to rising fuel prices, potential damage to the tourism sector, and the threat of increased American military presence in the Caribbean as issues of concern.
1: Imagine a context of military aggression to Cuba in the Caribbean, and we are part of the same Caribbean family. The region will become vulnerable. My question is, will tourists come as they used to come? Besides, if the world, not only the region, if the world allows this to happen to Cuba, which is a sovereign and independent nation, it can happen to any other nation in the world tomorrow or next week or at any other moment. It is like, you know, like a chain of results. If there is a war, economy, tourism, migration, all that will be affected.
2: Antigua and Barbuda is preparing to resume talks with the United States over a proposal to accept deportees who are not citizens of the Twin Island Nation. Ambassador to the United States, Sir Ronald Sanders, says negotiations will restart at Washington's request. The discussions concern a limited number of third country nationals removed from the U.S. A framework approved by the House of Representatives in July allows the government to continue negotiations while retaining the authority to approve or reject each proposed transfer. It rules out an automatic or open-ended arrangement. ABS News has the details.
3: Sir Ronald says Antigua and Barbuda will enter the continued negotiations on the basis of the resolution adopted by the House of Representatives in July this year, which established the principles and safeguards governing the country's participation in any such agreement. Of course, that was also passed in Parliament's upper house, the Senate.
4: Well, among other safeguards, the parliamentary framework preserves Antigua and Barbuda's sovereign authority to approve or reject every individual proposed for transfer on a case-by-case basis. In addition, the resolution requires satisfactory legal, operational, financial, and administrative arrangements must be in place before any transfer can take place.
3: Well, Sir Ronald says the resolution of the resumption of the discussions will seek to determine whether terms can be agreed that are consistent with the parliamentary framework, Antigua and Barbuda's laws and international obligations, and the national interest.
4: Well, he also says the government of Antigua and Barbuda continues to approach the discussions in a spirit of cooperation with the United States, while ensuring that the country's sovereignty, security, financial interest, and limited absorbed capacity are fully protected and that its legal and international obligations are respected.
2: We'll have more news right after this break.

0: Belize is preparing for two major legal battles before the International Court of Justice, with hearings involving Guatemala and Honduras scheduled for February 2027. The court will first hear oral arguments in the country's long-standing territorial dispute with Guatemala earlier than Belizean officials had expected. Just days later, a separate hearing will address the dispute with Honduras over sovereignty of the Zapatilla case. The government views the hearing dates as progress towards resolving both cases, which carry significant implication for Belize's territory and maritime boundaries. Prime Minister John Bresciano is outlining the country's preparations and what Belizeans can expect as the cases move forward.
1: For too long, our borders have been disputed by our neighbors. In keeping with our commitment to the peaceful settlement of disputes and respect for the rule of law, we have had recourse to the court. We are confident that all doubts will be removed by these two court cases. Belize will be vindicated. Belize has engaged a stellar team of international lawyers and experts to advise us and to present our case before the court. This team has worked diligently with Ambassadors Assad Shoman and Alexis Rosado, our co-agents before the ICJ, and with Senator Amon Courtney and Michael Perfit to settle our written pleadings. Their work will now focus exclusively on the oral presentations to be delivered next year. I am confident that Team Belize will be fully prepared to present the strongest case as we seek legal confirmation that from the moment of our independence, we have been and remain sovereign over all our territory, land, islands, and sea.
0: Drug use among young Barbadians is raising concerns about students' health and their ability to learn. Education Transformation Minister Chap Blackmon says while the problem does not affect all students, it cannot be overlooked. Speaking in Parliament during the debate on the Penal System Reform Amendment Bill, he highlighted the effects on young people's minds at a critical stage in their education. Minister Blackmon says his ministry is in discussions with the National Council on Substance Abuse about a joint approach to address the problem.
2: And only last week, Mr. Deputy, I had to speak with the National Council on Substance Abuse, and we've committed to have even further discussions because one of the things that we're confronting as a country, and we're seeing it, of course, not in across the entire system, but even one or two or three or four or 20 cases are 20 cases too many, for example. And the issue of addressing drug use by our students and the wider population is something, therefore, that the ministry is working with our stakeholders in addressing. The number of students who go into the court system, and oftentimes when there is strict instruction given as to what a student must do as part of helping them to correct their wrongs, we're still seeing too many parents not enforcing and helping to enforce what the court has asked to be done.
0: Stay with us. Up next is sports.
3: She's been watching, wondering, waiting for the sands of time to give way to a tide of change. When her seas can provide safe harbor to all who reach her shores and her earthly embrace can soothe your soul, let her sense of adventure set you free and her everlasting stars twinkle in your honeymoon skies. She is Saint Lucia. Let her inspire.

0: Time now for a roundup of some of the sporting developments in the region this past week. Guyana Amazon Warriors have won their first Limacol Women's Caribbean Premier League title, edging Trinbago Knight Riders by 2 wickets in a thrilling final at Kensington Oval. The contest went down to the final over with the Warriors holding their nerve to lift the 2026 trophy. TTT Sports tells us more.
1: Trinbago Knight Riders won the toss and elected to bat first on a very dry Kensington Oval pitch, on which they posted 145 for 6 from their 20 overs. Sushma Varma led the way with 39, while Shikha Pandey's late blitz of 27 of just 17 deliveries gave the total some real firepower. The evergreen Shabnam Ismail was the pick of the Amazon Warriors bowlers, with figures of 2 for 18. Chasing 146 for victory, Guyana got a rapid 32 from skipper Chloe Tryon and 22 from Tasman Brits. But the pivotal moment came in the 18th over. A wayward throw from TKR skipper Deandra Dutton ran away for 4 overthrows, on top of the 2 runs already taken. 6 off a single delivery. That swung the momentum Guyana's way. From there, Shidi Nation took over. Playing her first innings of the tournament, she smashed 4 sixes on her way to an unbeaten 39, steering her side home with 3 balls to spare.
2: It's launched on the ground, and it's a 6. And the wait is over.
1: Guyana finished on 149 for 8, lifting their first ever Limacol Women's Caribbean Premier League trophy after finishing runners-up in 2025.
0: Still in cricket, Dwayne Bravo and Ian Bishop have become the first inductees into the Caribbean Premier League's Hall of Fame. The pair were honored at a gala ceremony at the Hilton Barbados. Bravo received the Sir Gary Sobers Award as the first playing inductee, while Bishop was recognized for his contribution behind the microphone. The event also supported the Sir Clive Lloyd Healthcare Foundation's prostate cancer awareness initiatives. CBC Sports has the details.
3: The red carpet was rolled out. The suits were sharp. The glamour was unmistakable. And for one night, the stars of Caribbean cricket traded the playing field for the ballroom at the Hilton Hotel. Cricket legends, former West Indies players, corporate sponsors, franchise representatives, CPL management, the Minister of Sport and representatives from his ministry, and members of the sporting community all came together for an evening designed to create a new piece of CPL history. This wasn't just another awards night. It was the birth of the CPL Hall of Fame, and there could only be 2 names to open the door. Dwayne Bravo, the first player to be enshrined with the Sir Garfield Sobers Award, and a man whose CPL legacy is packed with records, trophies, moments, and match-winning performances. Bravo is CPL's most decorated player, having won 5 titles as a player before adding another last year as the head coach of Trinbago Knight Riders. The honor is one that he had never envisioned.
4: For me, I just play the game because I love it as a child. And CPL bring that edge of competing against my fellow teammates and friends. And that in itself is a competition. And I just want to strive to be the best and have that competition going, that friendly competition to see who win the most championships. And I retired now, but as I said, you know, I think what I've done for CPL over the years speaks volumes, and to be acknowledged at this magnitude is very special.
3: But the Hall of Fame is not only reserved for those who take the field. The second name enshrined on this historic night belongs to a man who has helped millions experience the game through his voice, Ian Bishop, the voice of Caribbean cricket, one of the most recognizable broadcasters in the sport. From iconic international moments to the explosive drama of the CPL, Bishop has helped to give the tournament a soundtrack. And now he has become his first non-player inductee.
0: And that's sports. We'll be right back.

Let's take a quick look now at some of the other stories that made newspaper headlines. In the Bahamas, the Tribune newspaper carried the headline, Bahama offers 16 weeks of fully paid parental leave. The paper reported that Bahama is offering eligible full-time employees 16 weeks of fully paid parental leave. The benefit covers both mothers and fathers following the birth or adoption of a child, providing their full base salary during that period. It comes as the government considers wider labor reforms, including the introduction of paid paternity leave. In the Cayman Islands, the Compass newspaper published the headline, Cayman borrowing costs to rise following U.S. Fed action. It says that borrowing costs are set to rise following an interest rate increase by the U.S. Federal Reserve. Homeowners and businesses with loans tied to the prime rate can expect higher repayments. However, savers could benefit from improved returns on some deposits. Those were some of the stories that made newspaper headlines. And before we go, let's take a look on the lighter side. BIC, the company known for pens, razors, and lighters, is hoping its next bright idea will send profits higher. Quite literally, the company is targeting marijuana smokers in the United States, bringing back its old advertising slogan, Flick My BIC, and helping to light the way are Snoop Dogg, Willie Nelson, and Martha Stewart. Quite the gathering. One brings the music, one brings the country charm, and Martha presumably makes sure the ashtrays match the curtains. BIC's new boss says there's a sizable market to conquer for a company that already helps you write and shave. Apparently, the next step is helping you forget why you walked into the kitchen in the first place. And that's where we end Caribbean Week in Review. Join us again next week when we recap the stories making headlines across the region. I'm Renee Sion.

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0: During the early days of the Republic, Yin Shih Khan tried to make himself king. He resorted to assassination to eliminate his rivals. He sent out special teams to do his work. But he hadn't reckoned with the revolutionary Yu Zhu Hai and his special monkey style of kung fu. He proved much too good for them.
1: Yu Zhu Hai, don't think I'm afraid of you. You're not getting away. I'm gonna beat the daylights out of you.

0: Achong!
1: Coming!
0: Achong!
1: Mr. Chang, I brought you your lunch.
0: That's good. Put it over there. Hey, you're too slow. You have to be quicker. Now try again. Hey, that's right. Now you watch me. You got that, have you? Get up! Get up! Get up!
1: Mr. Chang, please stop hitting me. You hurt me. Leave me alone.
0: Hey, I'm warning you. You gotta learn. You must take it as well. Dish it out. This is Tiger Fist. And this one's called Tiger Crouching. Tiger Leaping!

0: Now it's again, huh? Oh, wow! Wow!
1: Wow!
0: Mr. Chang! Your hat! It's hurt!
2: Never mind, you! Oh, my God!
0: Are you all right?
2: Hey, go to hell! Get lost!
0: Huh? Mr. Chang! Mr. Chang!
2: Oh, get away, will you?
0: Mr. Chang, when are you going to let me practice kung fu?
2: Well, first, you must pay 3 silver bits for a mod.
0: You know I got no money. That's why I have to work as a sparring partner. It's been 2 years. Every day, you hit me.
2: All right. Just watch. You're watching. Now, what is this?
0: I know. That step.
2: Try to push me then.
0: All right.
2: How you doing? Can you move me?
0: No, I can't.
2: Go on, practice. The steps.
0: One step. Two steps. Three steps.
2: There are 39 steps, but I don't think you can even learn one. You're hopeless. Get lost. Listen, you'll have to practice harder, all of you. You got it? Yes, boss.
3: Those 39 steps, you know all of them?
4: Yes, sir.
3: Good. You can show me them.
4: The fourth step. The fifth step. The sixth step. The seventh step. The eighth step.
3: What about the rest? Any more?
4: Some more. Yeah.
3: What is that called?
4: It's a special step.
3: Try this one. It's called the step of a fool. You idiots.
0: One step. Two steps. One step.
5: Hey,
0: two
5: step. Get out of my way. What do you think you're doing? Watch where you're going. Please get your hands off me. You're crazy.
0: Huh? I wasn't doing anything.
5: You must have just gone crazy. Why should you pick on me, huh?
0: I'm beginning to get the hang of this. One step.
6: A more specialized technique. At last, I meet someone who knows it.
5: This stupid bastard has been giving me a hard time. I did nothing to him.
6: Turtle kung fu.
5: Who's a turtle?
6: So many secret techniques, it has to mean trouble's in store.
7: How dare you make off with my wife, bastard?
0: That woman, she's your wife.
7: She's my auntie.
0: You married your auntie, huh?
7: It doesn't matter. But you must pay for insulting her.
0: Huh?

0: I'm only a humble waiter. I got the money.
1: You shut up. If you don't pay, I'll beat you up.
2: Are you gonna pay?
0: Nothing.
1: Hey, are you gonna pay? Huh? Get him!
0: He's bleeding! He's bleeding! You see?
1: Get him! Brush. Hey, take a look at that.
0: See how clean it is?
1: Easy now, wait your turn, buddy. Hey, where shall I begin? Brows, all right. Brush. Will that be enough for you?
0: One step, two step.
3: Hey! What's the matter with you, you stupid?
0: I'm sorry. One step, two step.
3: He's gone mad.
0: One step, two step.
4: Hold it. Huh? What do you think you're doing?
0: I'm practicing golf.
4: You better tidy up first.
0: One step, two step, one step.

0: Be more careful if you
1: Hey, mister, you know Kung Fu too.
2: Old man, I've come here today to get my revenge.
3: Revenge? I don't know what's wrong with them. All the time fighting.
4: Thanks a lot. Next, please.
2: Don't play dumb. You can't fool me.
4: Why don't we talk this over, huh?
2: Come on.
5: Let's get out of here.

0: Master, master, I'll carry it for you. I'll do everything for you. If in return you teach me kung fu.
1: Shut your face.
0: Master, please take me as your student. I'll do anything you say. Master!
1: Hey, where's my tools?
0: I'll get them for you.

0: Hey, watch it, will ya? Oh! If you want to shave, don't ask me. Hey, what are you doing? You son of a bitch!
1: Don't talk like that to me. And never raise your voice. Tell me, is this Chin Chin Chong?
0: Yeah.
1: Are there many fighters here?
0: Huh?
2: One, two, three.
3: What the hell are you doing here?
1: From here on in, all the fighting gyms are under my special protection. For each student, I get a cut of their fees.
3: Who do you think you are?
1: I'm the deadly snake, Ha Yun.
3: Oh, a snake? Why, a tiger will eat your snake.
0: Oh!

0: Master! Master! Wait for me! Master! Master, please wait for me! Master!
1: Who's master. Your master? Get lost!
0: Master! Master!
2: Now go back!
0: Master!

0: Young man, you really want to learn from me?
1: Even if you refuse to teach me, I'm still going to keep following you until I die.
0: Oh. All right. I'll teach you.
2: Straight through the sky. Dragon's Blade.
3: Yeah.
2: Jet of the Blade. Drunken Blow.
3: Yeah.
4: Enough. It's obvious you're useless.
5: You!
4: Get him!
5: Ah! Ah! Ah! Ah! Ah! Ah! Ah! Ah! Ah! Ah! Ah! Ah! Ah! Ah! Ah! Ah! Ah! Ah! Ah! Ah! Ah! Ah! Ah! Ah! Ah! Ah! Ah! Ah! Ah! Ah! Ah! Ah! Ah! Ah! Ah! Ah! Ah! Ah! Ah! Ah! Ah! Ah! Ah! Ah! Ah! Ah! Ah! Ah! Ah! Ah! Ah! Ah! Ah! Ah! Ah! Ah! Ah! Ah! Ah! Ah! Ah! Ah! Ah! Ah! Ah! Ah! Ah! Ah! Ah! Ah! Ah! Ah! Ah! Ah! Ah! Ah! Ah! Ah! Ah! Ah! Ah! Ah! Ah! Ah! Ah!

0: The same.
1: You're no match for me. You call that the tiger? It's a little pussycat. Chicken's beak. Now, what are you doing?
0: Here goes Tom.

0: did you do it? Take it! Got anything else to show me?
1: Snake fish! Oh!
0: What kind of snake is that?
1: A cobra!
0: A cobra? Is it poisonous?
1: You better watch out!
0: Come on. You got any other tricks?
1: No more.
0: Well, I'm going to teach you one more. It's the real thing.
1: Yes.
0: You do this. Throw by that.

0: faster. When are you going to start giving me kung fu lessons?
1: What do you mean? I'm teaching you now.
0: What's that? You mean shaving pumpkins is kung fu?
1: Better cut a pumpkin than a face, my boy.
0: Huh? But I'm not a barber.
1: Oh, yes, you are. I started shaving pumpkins for 3 years at the start. Until now, I'm the fastest razor in the whole of China, boy.
0: Master, I don't want to be a barber. I just want to learn kung fu, you know.
1: Learn how to what?
0: Tiger leaping, tiger striking, you know, that sort of thing.
1: But I don't think I know them.
0: Yes, you do.
1: Oh, no, I don't.
0: Yes, you do.
1: No, I don't.
0: You just don't want to teach me.
1: Hey, if I don't know it, how can I?
0: All right, don't teach me.
1: Hey, what are you doing there?
0: I'm spinning your toes.
1: Hey, no, you don't. Come back here. Hey, come back.
0: Huh?
1: Don't run it. Stop running, will ya? Come back here. Stop.

0: Hey, you can run faster. 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Run. One, two. Faster. One, two. Faster.
1: Hold on. Hey, told you couldn't get away from me.
2: Who says that I wanted to?
1: Now you give it to me.
2: I refuse.
1: Then you carry it back for me.
2: Huh? What's that? You can carry it back yourself.
1: Huh? Hey! Hey! You've got your pole! Come here! Hey!
2: Come on!
1: Now you give it back to me.
2: All right. You teach me kung fu and I'll give it to you.
1: I'm not going to teach a chiseling bastard like you.

0: now.
1: I won't do it again. I won't do it again. Here you are. Pull it. Go on, pull it. That's it, pull.
0: Oh.

0: That's the kind of kung fu I want to learn.
1: And what use is it going to be to you? You're not going anywhere. Sit down. Enough of this. Now what tricks will you get up to this?
0: No more tricks.
1: What do you call this?
0: Well, now, you won't hit a man when he's down.
1: Bastard, you're hopeless. No!
0: All right.
1: Hey, hold it! Hey! Now don't you run! Come back! Hey, come here! Come back! Hey, I didn't hear you yet. What are you shouting at?
0: Don't you want business? I'm calling for customers.
1: Now I don't give a damn anymore. I'm going to teach you a lesson. Hartung! Come out here, you bastard son of a bitch! Where the hell are you?
0: I'm up here. Come on. Come on.
1: That's how you want it? Oh, come on. You go get away from me, you. You can't escape. You can't fool me. You won't get away with this. I'm not a fool, you know.

0: matter? Did you hurt yourself?
1: Not really.
0: Oh, you didn't?
1: You needn't worry. Remember I told you I was a sparring partner. I'm used to it. I can take it all right.
0: Oh. Huh? Sparring partner?
1: Master, won't you reconsider?
0: All right. I will teach you kung fu.
1: Ah, oh, good. But don't make me shave pumpkins anymore.
0: Don't worry about it. You won't be shaving any more pumpkins.
2: Atong, where did you get to?
3: I've been busy learning kung fu.
2: I will dock your wages.
3: Don't dock anymore. Otherwise, I won't have any left.
2: In that case, you'll have to work for free.
3: All right, I'll be your slave.
2: Who wants you?
4: Come on, fellas.
5: Here's
4: your wine.
5: Oh, drink up.
4: Hey, mister.
5: Hey,
4: what happened?
5: Don't ask any questions.
4: My mistress said you were beaten up.
5: You
4: keep quiet, or I'll beat you. Now get it out!
6: Yes, sir.
7: All right, don't get upset. Let's have a drink. Come on, fellas.
4: That person argues too much. We must think of a plan to get rid of him somehow.
8: He's already got 8 gins under his control.
7: But why has he come here? What's so special about Ato? He must have a purpose.
4: I don't care why he's come here. All I know is that we don't want him to stick around. We're all going to have to work together on this.
9: Anyone want to fight? Step this way.
7: Ian, we don't have any crow with you, so why are you making trouble for us?
9: I think you got a delightful town here. You understand me? I want to be the boss of it. It suits my purpose fine. And once I've knocked all the opposition down, it'll be like I'm the king.
7: Huh. But the people don't want you here. You'll only steal from them.
8: You better leave before it's too late.
9: I see. You better try to make me then, hadn't you?
0: Yun's coming here, and he ain't just coming for the good hospitality.
2: Oh, dear. Does that mean we have to leave?
0: No. We'll sneak away now, but he'll come back. We have to fight him.
2: Brother, are you sure we can win?
0: No man can be sure.
2: What about that fellow Atong?
0: Well, I figure even though he's a fool, he's born to be a fighter. However, I don't want to risk him getting involved in this. Unless he really has to, you better practice your kung fu.

0: down here. From here on in, I'm running this here town. You obey my orders. Do I make myself clear?
1: Sir!
2: Yes, sir.
0: How about you?
3: Me? I'll obey you.

0: I've now taken over every gym in this town. There's no one left who dares oppose me. Starting from today, you'll pay me a regular protection fee of 2 silver ounces.
1: Yes, yes sir.
0: And anyone who refuses to pay gets beaten up.
2: Leave me alone.
3: Stop fighting.
2: Will you pay?
3: I'll pay.
2: Give me. That's smart of you. Come on. Have you paid?
3: I don't make any money at all.
2: Ah. You better pay your fee. And then you'll have no more trouble. We'll make sure you're protected.
4: Get out of here!
2: You better pay up. Unless you want to die. Beat him up.
5: All right, come on.
6: Hold it.
7: I'm the king of all fighters, here to see justice is done.
8: Hey, what do you want?
7: I want nothing.
8: Hey? You're looking for trouble, mister?
7: No. I don't want trouble. Nor do I make trouble. I'm here to see justice done.
8: All right. Get him!
7: Hold it! I have to warm up first before I start to fight. Let me have some rope.
8: Are you ready?
7: I am.
8: What is it now?
7: If I have to fight punks like you, it is too humiliating. You better leave. Tell your boss to come and see me.
8: All right. But just you wait. Come on.
9: Old fellow. We meet again. Master Ha has ordered us to collect payment.
10: Hey, if you know what's good for you, you'll pay him. He's a mean man to cross. He's in control now. Are you gonna pay?
11: I won't.
10: Huh? You won't?
12: And get it himself.
0: What did you say? A simple barber has the guts to dare stand up against me?
8: That's just what he said.
0: Who does the stupid fool think he is?
8: That's right.
0: Come on, let's get him.
11: Mister, you want a haircut? Or do you want a shave?
0: I'm gonna shave you. Shave off your face.

0: I'm sorry, snakefish just ain't good enough.
1: We'll soon see about that. I'll have to try again.

Oh, no.

0: need to worry. I'm still alive.
1: Brother, Hayun knows where to find you now. So even though you scared him off this time, watch out, because he'll be back again for sure.
0: I'm not scared of him. I'll just wait for him. Let him come to me.
1: I'm afraid that your courage is all going to be for nothing.
0: I'm sorry, but I have to do this by myself.
1: Didn't you say that even though Atung's a fool, he's a natural fighter?
0: Yeah, I think he's born to be one. But you see...
1: Brother, why don't we train Atung? We can't let him face Hayun yet. But if he learns quickly, he can fight him soon. You must teach him your technique.

0: Hey, what the hell's going on here?
1: This guy's boss, he's no longer here.
2: Onions disappeared.
1: Hit me, get my hands on him. Come on.
2: Onions disappeared. That's odd.
3: He's received his just desert. What odd about that?
0: Ah, Maytan. You're always pretending to be so good. Let's see how good your kung fu is.
3: Oh, if I do so, yeah, you'll only be scared.
0: Someday I'll force you to show me. Oh, Mr. Chow.
3: Hey, Archer.
0: Long time no see. Where have you been all this time?
3: I've been learning some kung fu.
4: So now Mr. Cheng's an expert at kung fu. A mighty fighter.
3: Hey, yes, that I am. Wu Yan's finished. I'll beat him up. If he dare shows his face again here...
0: Mr. Cheng, Hyun's disappeared.
3: Hmm? What's that? Disappear?
0: That's what people told me. So I guess it must be the truth.
3: Damn it! He got away.
4: Mr. Cheng, don't be upset. Do you still want to teach Ah Chung how to fight kung fu?
3: All right, but first you go get me something to eat.
5: Master, didn't you say I wouldn't have to shave pumpkins?
3: I didn't say shave. I just said move them.
5: Oh.
3: Come on!
5: Oh.
3: Hurry up! The whole way up!

0: Hey, what the? Hey,
1: get lost. Come on.
0: You can't leave without paying.
1: What if I refuse to pay?
2: All right. Let's not have trouble.
0: That's wrong. If we let him go, everybody else will refuse to pay. Pay up!
1: Oh, you bastard. How dare you try to push me around, you punk? Huh. You want to get killed?
0: Come on!
3: Why did you hit me?
0: Come on!
4: I'll

0: You gonna pay now?
1: Yes, I'll pay.
0: The money.
1: All right. Yes.
0: All right. Money.
1: Yes.
0: Manager?
2: Thank you.
0: Why aren't you leaving?
1: But where's my change?
0: What change?
1: What? No change. Come on.
0: Mistress, this will pay for the damages.
3: Someone must.
0: And I'm going to learn more kung fu, so that nobody else will come here trying to make trouble.
3: Atung, you practice hard. You're a good man.

0: Master, I've been looking for you.
1: This is hopeless. I'll never be able to teach you kung fu.
2: Kung fu? Do you want to learn kung fu?
0: Master, I only want you to teach me. That's all.

0: that.
1: My kung fu is the best. Ah, is that true?
2: If you doubt it, why not try it? Come on, try me. You'll soon find out.
1: Oh, all right. Let me test you.
2: All right. I only fight when I'm in the mood. See you around.
1: It's a shadow. Huh? Hey, master!

0: Faster. Have some more. Go on. Faster. Eat some more. And drink up. I'll pay for it.
1: And so, why are you being so generous to me, huh? Come on, you have some
0: more. Oh, no, not for me. I don't drink. Eat the food.
1: Oh, good.
0: Huh? Good, eh?
1: Good, good, good, good, good. Delicious. Delicious.

0: Hey, boss.
1: What's the matter, son?
2: A chum!
0: Mistress. Don't worry, I'll pay for it. I'll pay.
2: John, what the hell's going on?

0: Monkey Kong. Huh? So that's the match of Kung Fu Secret.
1: A dog! Oh. A dog! A dog! A dog! You stupid fool, you smashed my rice bowl! Have you seen my book around anywhere?
2: I haven't.
1: Now, give me that.
2: I've not got it.
1: Come on, hand it over. Give it! Oh.

0: Well, there, then. And there?
1: I still ain't got it.
0: Oh, it was my fault.

0: willing to teach me kung fu?
1: Oh. All right, I'll teach you.
0: Don't try to trick me.
1: Have I ever tried to trick you quick, huh? Come on now, quick.
0: No tricks this time. Master, you're tricking me again.
1: No, I didn't trick you. But you're going to have to learn.
0: Move. Master! Please spare me, Master!
1: Well, make all you want, but it's too late. You're my student now, boy.
0: Master, I don't want to learn. I can't stand it anymore.
1: What did you say? You want to stop?
0: Master, I don't want to learn this kind of kung fu.
1: Once you've read our holy book, you become bound to learn kung fu. You're one of us.
0: Master, I don't want to learn it.
1: You're hopeless.
0: Master!
2: Yeah, the men who learn our kung fu must be upright, and they must be fearless, dedicated, and strong. You must be devoted to our country and our people. I like you. You're quick thinking and smart. I like your nature. Ask your boss if you can have a holiday and study with me.
0: Oh, all right.
1: And then their hand.

0: With Eagle Claw, you use your fingers. Press. 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Grab. Block. Now, do you think you got all that?
1: Mr. Chair, those stars you just showed, I've seen them used before.
0: Hey, I only just learned it. It's used to counter the snake style. Maybe you'd like to try it now.
1: Not me.
0: Never mind. I'll show you my Eagle Claw technique anyway. Now, Tung, let's see you try it, huh? Come on now, huh?
1: Mr. Jack, have a drink. Mr. Chang, take it easy. Goodbye.
2: What are we eating?
0: All right, take a break.
3: That's unnecessary.
4: Mr. Chang, our master knows you've been learning the Eagle's Claw. So he's coming to find out if you can catch a snake. Master, please.
0: Get up!

0: 么一个客儿，哈，
1: Master, fantastic.
2: I have to find out where that old barber's hiding.
1: Huh? What, that old fellow? That young waiter is always following him about. Let's find Atung.
3: Atung just left.
2: Just left? Where's he going?
3: How should I know?

0: Hold it. Come here. You should know why I'm looking for you.
1: Huh. And you should know. I won't tell you a thing.
0: You'll talk to me, all right? It seems you've left the monkey style.

Talk! Where is that old fella? Talk! Talk! Talk!

0: Now speak up.
1: Hey, cut your leg off.

0: Hyun! He has come back.
1: He defeated me. I couldn't escape. He's much too good for me.
0: So, he has perfected the technique, style kung fu. Let's go.

0: and a note.
1: I can't do that.
0: What's that? Get on there!
1: But Master, it's...
0: Get up there!
1: All right, I'll do it! Master, please!
0: Go on! Get up! Come on! Keep walking! Come on! Let's go!

0: I'm stupid! I'm stupid!
1: You idiot!
0: Oh, oh, oh, oh, oh, oh, oh.

0: Master.
1: Who said to set it up like this?
0: Master, I did it. It looked pretty good.
1: Oh, well, you can pull them out for me.
0: Huh? Pull them out? Master, take a look. How can I pull them out?
1: I said do it now, quickly.
0: But, Master, I can't do it.
1: Pull them.
0: Quickly. All
1: right. Come on.
0: Master, I am pulling them.
1: Who said to pull like that? Now get up there. Use one hand to pull.
0: But, Master, how can I with one hand?
1: Hurry it up. To do now, quick, hurry! Quickly, hurry!

0: Going to celebrate by having a drink together, huh? Here, drink.
1: Master, I don't drink.
0: Well, I'm now going to teach you a highly specialized technique.
1: I'm listening.
0: All right. It's called drunken...

0: You left here a long time ago.
1: No, I've come here for you this time.
0: For me?
1: Don't play games. If you know what's good for you, you'll tell me where I can find Ah Tung and the old man.

0: I'll ask you again. Where can I find Yu Zuhai? If you don't tell me, I'll rip your dress off bit by bit until you're naked.
1: Don't!
2: Ivan's a bastard. An animal.
3: Well, now it's gone crazy. What could have happened to her?
4: This is between her, Yen, and myself now. You stay out of it.
5: A bastard. Master.
4: Bartol, I want you to carry on practicing Kung Fu. I don't want you to get involved.
5: Master. Kasa concerns me as well. I can't stay away.
4: I don't want you here. Now off you go. Go far away from me and never come back here. Go!
5: Master!
4: Go!
5: Master! Master! Master!
4: Ayun, you pushed me too far this time. Now I'm gonna make you pay for it.
0: Fine by me, I'll send you.
5: Master!

0: Are you all right?
1: Master, I have only one wish.
0: What is it?
1: I want Maytan to know what happened.

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1: District 3! Years of work, not just talk.

0: Buddha bless you.
1: Chief Prabhupada, my grandson and I have traveled a long way. On the way here, we were almost captured several times by Qing soldiers looking for us. Have mercy on us. Take the boy into Shaolin.
0: Please get up, Lady Shang. We have all heard of Lord Quan's loyalty. It's a shame he died at the hands of the Qing. A great pity. Shaolin School will always take in the orphans of our patriots, but still, we have very strict rules here. Can the boy stand the sort of life?
1: Before his father died, he wished two things for the boy. First, when he grows up, he'll be a patriot, serve his country. Second, he should seek out the men who killed his parents.
0: All right. To respect his father's will, the boy can enter Shaolin then.
1: Oh, thank you, sir. You have set my mind at rest. And I know the boy's father will be grateful in heaven, too.
0: Oh, please get up, Lady Shang.
1: Now, child, you're in Shaolin. You must be strong and obey your teachers. Even when life is unbearable, you must bear it. Remember, if you do not study well here, you may never come to see me again.
2: I'll study well,
1: understand?
2: Grandma.
1: Good. I must go now.
2: But when will I see you again, though, Grandma?
1: Listen. When you see this piece of jade again, then you'll know it's time to come and see me.
2: Yes, Grandma.
1: Good boy. Teacher, I'll leave these things with you.
3: Of course, yes.
1: Well, child, I must leave you.

Hey!

Hey!

0: Tell him. Tell him. What is it?
1: It's all right.
0: Now look, you're tired. Take a rest. They've been working you much too hard.
2: Yeah.
0: They expect a lot. We know that. But there's a limit. Come on.
1: I'm ashamed. I'm so slow.
0: You mustn't say that. You're doing very well. Oh, look. Take it. Eat a bit. It'll make you feel better.
1: What is it?
0: It's my special ginseng. Oh. Hey, eat it. It'll help you to relax.
1: Oh. Thanks. Thank you. Brother. Brother, I ask you to do a bit of practice, and you crack up.
0: Now look, he practiced a lot today. I just wanted to help him.
1: You help yourself. I'm sorry. You're sorry. You're here to learn kung fu. Remember, this is not a rest home. Now go on, do some practice.
3: Sir.
0: That's just his way, so don't worry.
4: Well, students, now most of you have passed through the first stage here. The Tamu Temple stage. Some people are quicker. They take 3 years. Others take much longer for the first stage here. They take 7. Now then, you pass on to the Tiger Temple, the next stage. And so it goes on. Shaolin Kung Fu takes long to learn. So I hope that you'll all persevere. Study harder. Practice harder. Until you reach your goal.
5: We will, teacher!

0: Saloon. There's no secrets here. Tell me, who are you?
1: Who, me? Tang Saloon. My father had a shop in Sangwoo. When I was two, my parents were drowned in a big flood.
0: Were they? Why weren't you?
1: I was with my grandma.
0: You were just two. How come you were there?
1: I don't really know why.
0: I think you're lying.
1: Huh? But brother,
0: All right. I don't want to know.

0: Shaolin. Those stupid monks have the impertinence to oppose me. Well, those old fools, I shall see to them.
1: My lord, you don't have to worry. We've been inside the monastery. Whatever happens, we'll know about it.
0: All right, but no blunders, though.
1: Sir.
0: Chen Jin.
2: Sir.
0: The young son of that rebel Quan Chi Yan. Is he really at Shaolin now?
2: Yes, my lord.
0: You men, any rebels who oppose us must be wiped out.
3: Sir!
0: I shall see the emperor and arrange to have that Shaolin place burnt down.
4: Who are you? Stop!
5: Brother, what's the matter?
6: Killer! What happened? What happened?
7: What's going on?
8: Assassin! Assassin! Hurry up the gates! Right now! Over there!
4: Come on, all right, did you find him?
9: No,
4: did you find him?
9: No,
4: nothing.
9: No one over here.
4: Brother, what's wrong? Try to kill me. Wore a mask.
10: Where's he now?
4: Gone.
10: Ah, why didn't you catch him?
4: I...
10: Strange. Someone wants you dead.
4: Don't know why.
10: All right, get back to bed. We have to be up early.
3: Sir!
11: Thank you.

Try to win before the fight starts. Use pressure points, where with just a little effort, a man is made helpless.

But it's not as easy as it sounds. It takes much experience, and that requires a lot of time and much study. Remember that. They're the points that'll help you win. Come, try again, but slowly, don't you? The point. Clavicle. Jiman. 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

for you. Get him! Get him! Yeah.

0: Listen, take him alive.
1: Such a man should die.
2: Ling Xiaoqing.
3: Yes, my lord.
2: What went wrong then? Speak.
3: I did establish there were rebels in Shaolin. And so then my men managed to get into the place. But it all went wrong. They missed their men. My lord, I'm sorry.
2: Who was in charge? Tell me.
3: Sir, it was my son.
2: You dare tell me?
3: I'm sorry. I'm sorry. Forgive me. Forgive me.
4: Sir!
2: Right.
4: Guards!
3: Oh, my lord! Give me a chance, my lord! Please forgive me, sir! My lord, please forgive me this once! Forgive me! Have mercy on me! Have mercy on me! Please! Please, my lord, please!
2: Tintin, gently!
4: Sir!
2: Listen. No more mistakes now. Or else, you'll both your heads.
4: The palace tutor comes!

0: Starship.
1: Welcome here, my lord. We are honored. Had we known you come here, my men would have met you, sir.
2: Get up.
1: Sir,

0: Now, my lord, your command.
1: Hey, Zhu Ying, you have been loyal to the Qings. That pleases them. Even the emperor himself has expressed his pleasure with your work. That's very rare indeed. He says you should carry on. And that means eliminate the rebels.
0: Sir. Thank you, Your Majesty. Thank you too, my lord. As from now, I swear, I will redouble my efforts.

0: very good. Long way to go. So from now on, work much harder, think more clearly.
1: Oh.
2: It's all right. It's all right,
3: Mother.

0: My boy, when you see this piece of jade again, then you'll know it's time to come and see me.
1: What do you want to tell me?
2: Brother, I want to take the test now.
1: Huh? I think you shouldn't rush this.
2: I can do it.
3: Confidence isn't enough.
1: Brother.
3: What you must have is ability. Or else, you'll die there.
1: Brother, and I wish to go with Sao Lung.
2: Tomorrow.
3: Oh, right. If you both insist, all I can say is good luck.
2: Strongly built with a merciful heart. Live or die is up to fate.
1: Let's go.
2: Right.
3: Hold it.
1: Brother,
3: come back. Dutchie, let me go with Sao Lung.
1: But look, I...
3: You do the very best you could. I know all that. But go back. I'll go in.
1: Sir.
3: Let's go.
2: Yeah.

Those who would wish to test the 18 bronze men will have to rely entirely on their own skill. No one may give them help. If they do, then all of them will die here. Think on it. Think carefully. All right, you watch. I'll go.

0: Right. 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
2: Right.

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0: Brother, it's no use. I can't make it.
1: Sure you can.
0: I can't. I know I can't.
1: All right, come. I'll take you back.

0: Get down. You deserve this. You were too confident. You shouldn't have tried for the test.
1: Please don't be so hard. He's still young.
0: That's so? Then he shouldn't be here.
2: Brother Chun, I'm sorry. I'm useless. Forgive me.
0: You talk like a girl. Can't stand it. Just practice more. Or else, you'll spend the rest of your life here.
3: The hardest thing is to control your breath. Your brain needs air to function well. So as long as you can keep your breath, then your brain can still work well. If you can do that, your body will stay in harmony. And you can fight without the fear of death or of failure. At Shaolin, many generations have studied him. This is the extract of that work. And I hope the three of you will prove all that effort has not been wasted.
4: We shall do our best.
3: If you have questions, you may always come to me. Now then, I'll waste no more of your time.
4: Sir.
2: Yes, sir.

0: Listen. Those books, to read them all, it'll take years.
1: I think it'll take 3 years.
0: I can pick out all those on Kung Fu, all right?
2: You won't. We're not gonna take any shortcuts. Read from the first to the last one.
0: Sure.

0: A book. The Lohan Fist secret. 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Hey, look.
1: What is it?
0: Look.
1: Huh? Secret of the Lohan Fist? The Lohan Fist is the highest stage in Shaolin. Where was it?
0: On the beam.

0: Though Shaolin is a sacred Buddhist place, right now it's the center of all the anti-Qing movement here. The rebels go there just to learn Shaolin Kung Fu. Then afterwards, they fight against the Qing government. So that place is a great problem for us. And for years, we've tried to solve it. But still, now we've got it. Lohan, the secret fist. And we've got the details. Now we can beat them. We'll teach all our men, and then we shall be ready. See to it.
1: Sir!

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0: 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Now then, you have to fend off my 18 attacks. Your life depends on your skill.
1: Right.
0: All right, we'll begin.

0: Brother! 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Look at that! The 2,000-pound gate!
1: Listen, I can lift that thing. I'll go first.
0: Can you do it?
1: I can try.
0: Right. Careful, watch it!

0: That's it. Great.
1: The Heaven Gate.
0: We can get through. But first, though, you must lift the urn. And that's the dragon sensor.
2: It'll burn us.
0: Just hold your breath. Seize and lift. Quickly.
2: Right.

0: Brother! 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It's the mark of the Shaolin students.
1: That's great. Terrific.
0: Well, come on. It's your turn now.
1: Right.
0: Brother! The irons move back! Listen! Don't worry! I'll wait! Lift it!
1: Right.

0: Good. You did it. We both made it.
1: Buddha bless you.
0: Teacher.
2: We made it.
1: Tie Chun, Sao Long. Now both of you are really Shaolin men. I congratulate you both. As you well know, every year many of the students try to take the test. Very few succeed. For two friends to succeed is very rare indeed. Now, come on. The master is waiting for you.
0: Yes.
3: Thank you,
0: Thank
3: teacher.
0: Thank you, teacher.
4: So much time spent, so much hardship. And in return, the world offers little. Serve your country. Be loyal. Serve the people. Then all our work won't have been in vain. So do not fail us. Remember what we've taught.
5: We shall remember. We promise you. We shall remember what you taught. And if we forget, God be our judge.
4: That's good. That's good. Value your word and value your life.
5: We will, teacher. Our thanks to you.
4: All right. You may now leave the mountain.
5: We'll meet again. Goodbye.
4: Go on. Go on.

0: Here you are. This is it. Chong House. My grandma's name.
1: Oh.
0: As a kid, I lived here for a year. Anyone home?
2: Come in.
3: What do you want?
0: Is grandma in? My name's Tang. Tang Sao Long.
3: Oh, Master Tang. Please wait a while.
0: Thank you.
4: Grandma waited 4 years. She worried so. Thought maybe you died. Then 8 months ago, she and Mr. Liu went off to Nine Hills. Tell me, why didn't you come back earlier?
0: Well, I did nearly die.
4: Oh?
0: That's right. But Tia Chun saved me.
4: Oh, thank you, Tia Chun. Cousin?

0: You go find your grandma.
1: Right. I'll make for Nine Hills. Oh, listen. I guess you're going home now.
2: And I'll meet you at the Flower Inn in Antung in 2 weeks.
1: Right.

0: This is the man.
1: Oh, thank you.
0: Uncle, I'm Sao Long. Tang Sao Long.
1: Oh, Sao Long.
0: Your Uncle Liu.
1: Sure. Are you all right?
0: Sure.
1: I know you must have suffered.
0: It's all right. Uncle, where's my grandma?
1: She...
0: Uncle, she went to your place.
1: Your grandma, she fell very ill. She...
0: She what?
1: She's dead.
0: Huh?
1: Yeah. Yes. Her last words were about you.
0: Grandma, I'm so sorry. Grandma.
2: Ha ha ha.

0: Mr. Liu, you've been very loyal to our family. Don't feel bad. And take care of yourself.
1: Yes, I will.
0: Let's go.
2: Uncle Yu, I will come back to see you.
1: Good. And you do what your teachers say, huh?
2: Yeah.
0: Let's go.
2: Right.
3: Oh, let me.
1: No, you just sit down.

0: of the Quan clan, you're the only one left alive.
1: Hmm? But my name's Tang.
0: Your name's Quan. You're Quan Lung. Your father was a Ming general. General Quan Yun, a famous man. He refused to accept the Qing bribes. And so they had him murdered. Hei Ju Ying killed him.
2: The head bodyguard saved you. Another very brave man, General Wan. He fled and lived in hiding for 5 years. And then your grandma decided to send you to Shaolin school. That way she knew you'd be safe from the Qing men. Also, you could learn Kung Fu there. And then you'd take revenge. Look here, from your father, written in his own blood,

0: I'll take the boy.
1: This is now your sword. Now you can avenge your father. And this letter is from the king himself.

0: This way, sir. This way. Hey, yeah? Please sit down. Now, sir, something to eat, sir?
1: Yeah. So what do you have?
0: Oh, well, we got roast pork, roasted fish, some nice pork chop, too, cooked any style. Fried kidneys, fried liver, fried beef, stewed mutton, stewed chicken. And our speciality, of course, Hong Chow beef ball.
1: Oh, a vegetable dish.
0: Huh? Vegetable?
1: And some rolls.
0: And some rolls?
1: Yeah.
0: Would you like some wine?
1: No. Oh, but I would like tea.
0: Oh, yeah. Some rolls and some vegetables! Hey, hey, hey!
2: Look here. 9 out of 10 of these have gone rotten, haven't they?
0: Yes, yes. I'm going to change them now.
2: Hurry!
0: Sure, sure, sure. I'm sorry. Sorry, sir.
2: Hurry!
0: Sure. Hey, hurry up.
2: Waiter!
0: Hey, sure, coming! Yes, sir, what is it?
2: Look here, do you call this stuff wine?
0: Huh?
2: Ant wine!
0: Ant wine?
2: Look, there's 8 ants inside there.
0: Huh?
2: You drink it.
0: No.
2: Well, if you won't, who will? Give me some more!
0: Sure.
3: Hey, you there. Look what you're doing. You pour that wine on me.

0: Oh, I'm sorry. It's this cup. It can't see.
1: And not just wine. You threw peanuts over me, too.
0: Oh, my, what a temper, eh? Just get lost.
2: Please, sir. No, sir. Let's have no trouble.
3: Sir,
2: no,
3: sir.
2: It's all right, sir.
3: Please.
2: Just calm down. Please, sir.
0: Hey! No,
2: please, sir. Please, sit down.
0: Hold it. Well, now, changed your mind, have you?
3: Please, sir.
0: Just as well. Because when I fight until the end. I don't give quarter to cowards.
2: Please, sir, sit down. Come on. Sit down, please. Please. Please.
0: I knew you daren't come.
2: No, sir. Please, sir. No trouble, sir. Please, wait, wait.
1: No, no, sir. Please, sir. Please, sir. No, no, please don't. No, look, we can talk this over, sir. Sir. Please, excuse me. Please, come back, sir.
2: Sir?
1: Well, now, seems you want a fight.
0: Are you going to give me one?
1: Brother. Hold it. Now, come on. Let's not get too serious. Let's calm down.
0: Hey, this man wanted to pick a fight. He started it.
1: Oh, just forget it. It's not worth it.
4: Listen, he started this.
1: Forget it. We'd better get out of this town. It's okay.
3: Yeah.
0: Hey, hold it. As from now, you owe me your life. Remember that.
1: Come on.
0: Well, I've warned you. I mean it. From now on, your life is mine. Hmm?
2: Thank you, sir. Thank you. Goodbye.
5: Good day, sir. Step inside.
1: Listen, he's following us.
5: Oh?
1: Hey, Fred. Why are you following us?
0: Hey, you've forgotten? He owes me a life.
1: Oh?
0: Hey, remember that.
1: That's enough of that. Forget it.
0: Oh, no.
4: What do you think he is?
1: I don't know. His kung fu's good.
4: Hey, brother, look. Boatman, we want to cross over.
2: Right.
4: Listen. We're in a hurry. Go quickly.
2: Right.
0: Hey! Hey! Boatman! Wait for me!
4: Hey, look. It's that guy. Boatman, go on. We're in a hurry.
2: Sure.
0: Boatman! Hey! Wait for me! Hey! I hope I didn't keep you waiting. Ah, the scenery around here is so pretty. Only the bird breaks the stillness, and no man treads the paths. Alone, an old man sits, fishing in his boat in the cold river of snow.
4: Boatman, here you are.

0: Hey, you're following us.
1: Hey, you owe me a life.
2: Huh? You?
1: Huh? You want to fight? Right. Come on.
3: Come on. We don't have much time. Hurry up now.
0: Right.
1: Your life is mine, so take good care of it.
0: Stupid idiot.

0: fine, huh?
1: All right. We do need a rest.
0: Yes, come in. Come in. Hey, waiter! Coming!
2: Hey, waiter.
0: All right.
2: Sit down, sir.
0: Sit down. Sit down. Now then, what would you like, sir?
3: Just like a ghost.
0: Huh? Well, now, sir, what would you like?
1: Vegetarian food.
0: Sure.
3: And some tea.
0: Oh, sure.
4: Waiter!
0: Huh? Coming, coming! Yes, sir.
4: Some Iron Rooster tea.
0: Huh? What tea? Look, sir, I've run this place here for the best part of 30 years now. But Iron Rooster tea, though, never heard of it.
4: Now, look, I've been waiting here ages. And I haven't been offered anything, not even water.
0: Yes.
4: But those men, they got some service. And why? Is it that their money is more valuable than mine is?
0: Now, sir, we'll serve you right away.
3: Waiter!
0: Coming! Yes, sir.
3: Let's have that tea now.
0: Yes. Waiter! Fetch out the tea!
2: Right away! Right!
3: And the food, too.
0: Sure. And the food!
2: Right!
4: Waiter!
0: Coming! It's all my stupid wife's fault, insisting on us running a restaurant. Enough to break your heart. Yes, sir. You want something?
4: I want a three-dish hors d'oeuvre.
0: Oh, right. What three dishes?
4: Oh, life beef.
0: Huh?
4: Oh, life fish.
0: Huh?
4: Oh, life shrimp.
0: Look, sir. Those three dishes, we don't have them.
5: It's too much.
1: Just calm down.
0: Look, sir, I've been a cook all my life. And all those dishes you asked for, I don't know them. I guess they must be all new dishes, sir.
4: That's right. And here's another new one, too. Oh, life, Sao Long.
0: Huh?
3: All right. He's gone too far. I'm gonna show him.
1: Sit down.
0: Look, sir. Don't play games with me, sir.
6: Get your fortune from these few sticks. These few sticks here, they know your life. Hey, come on. Hey, if they tell you the truth, well then, just pay a few cash. Hey, would you like to try? I can read all your future life and give you a chance to change your ways. Huh? Now, you, sir, looking at you, sir, I can tell you'll have a long life and be rich.
4: Hey, fortune teller. Don't bother to read his life. Belongs to me.
6: Huh? Hey, a man's life depends only on fate. It's not determined by other men. That young man may have problems, but he has a good friend to help. Come on. I'll tell your fortune. If I don't tell you the truth, well then, you don't pay me, huh?
4: Hold it! I did tell you, I'm the one who owns his life. I'll tell you your fortune. Today you're gonna die.

Ay.

this old piece of jade. 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And you will find the other half one day in the hand of your future wife, oh, Lu Xiaoyun. And when the day comes that you find her, then you two can combine and kill that He Yuying.

0: That's right. Your life belongs to me.
1: Who are you? Tell me, will you?
0: Me? Hey, I'm the one who owns your life.
1: What's this?
0: Give it me.
1: Not so quickly.

0: Come on. Here, swallow it all down.
1: Take bow.
0: It's good for you, and it'll teach you a lesson. As from today, don't trust anyone. Huh?
1: And so you knew who I was. How was that?
0: I've known for a long time, since you found your cousin.
1: Following me could have been dangerous.
0: I was worried for you. Didn't you know these last 2 weeks the Chings have been after you?
1: Because of me, you could have been hurt. I don't like that.
0: I knew there'd be trouble. That's why I stayed close.
1: Just as well. But you should have said who you were. We could have got Hei Ju Ying earlier.
0: Listen, don't talk so freely. It could be dangerous. From now on, except me, don't trust anyone.
1: Oh?
0: Just listen to me.
2: Miss Yun, it's late. Better go to bed now.
0: No, listen, you go first.
2: It's all right. I'll take care of him.
0: I want to talk a while.
2: Right. Good night.
3: Here you are. Here's your food. Chopsticks.
1: Leave it.
3: That thing actually bite?
2: Don't try and touch it, or else you'll lose a few of your fingers.
3: Sure.
2: All right, then. I got my food. Go on.
3: Sure. Do come in, sir. Do come in.
4: Buddha bless you.
3: Thank you.
1: Brother!
4: How long? It's you.
1: You've come out.
4: Yeah, I got blood after you left the place. So I came out too.
1: That's great. Are you alone?
4: Yeah. I nearly killed myself with that thick skate. But still, they managed to patch me up.

0: Look. Look. Oh, this girl, it's my fiance. Mm. Now, this is my best friend.
1: Oh, how do you do?
0: Hello. Oh, Tia Chun's here, too.
2: Ah, really? Where?
0: Right there.
2: Brother.
3: Please,
2: you're here.
3: Hmm.
0: Know what? He passed the test, too.
3: Good work, Dutchie.
2: Thank you. Even so, I'm not as good as you yet. Perhaps you can help me, I hope so.
3: We're all part of the same family. Sit.
2: After you.
3: Hmm.
0: Brother, sit down.
1: You sit down. Oh! What's wrong?
2: What's wrong?
0: No, it's nothing.
1: It hurts.
0: Just a bit.
2: Huh? It hurts a lot. Brother.
4: Listen, you were real lucky. You'd be more careful.
0: It was when we both left the temple and on our way to Antong. We never thought. We weren't expecting trouble.
4: Huh? Who was it? Do you know?
0: I don't know. But I guess it was the Qings.
4: Huh? Are you involved with the Qings?
0: I...
4: Listen, you keeping something from me? Some secret?
0: Listen, I...
4: So now you don't trust me. We two grew up together. We lived together for 20 years. We were closer than real brothers. Now look, if you're in trouble, then I ought to help you. Right now, you've got a problem. So let me help.
0: Now look, don't be like that.
4: All right, all right. You don't have to tell me then. Better take this medicine 6 times a day and eat a lot.
0: Listen. Now don't be mad. Please.
4: I'm not. Brother, Miss Lu, I'm going. I have to go on to Lo Yang now. Just one thing. Take good care of him.
0: No, wait. Don't go. You're my friend. You always have been. I don't want to shut you out. I don't want you hurt.
4: Huh? What is this? What do you mean? I'm your friend. One of these days, if I get into trouble, well, what then? Will you be scared to get involved?
0: No. Of course, I'd help you.
4: Well, then, so will I.
0: Brother, forgive me. My dad was Quan Chi Yuan. He was killed by Qing orders by a man named He Zhu Yin. And now they want to kill me. That's why I'm worried.
4: Well, count me in. No matter what, hey there, I'm not scared. Brother, don't worry. Well now, what are we waiting for?
0: Brother!

Right.

0: Hold it! You'll hurt your friends. Better stand back. Get that mask off. Let's see you. I won't die.
1: Yeah.

0: Kashi! Kashi!
1: Brother, did you?
0: Kashi! It's you! Why'd you want to kill Sao Lung? Tell me! Oh, of course. You were sent by the Qing. But why? How could you do that? Tell me, all those years together, they mean nothing? Get out, or I'll kill you. I don't want to!

0: this. Please give this to Saulong.
1: Brother! Brother! Brother! Brother! Why did you want to do this thing?
0: I was five when I was sent to Shaolin. All that I knew was to obey my father.
1: Right. We all should. That's why I must get revenge. And I will.
0: Brother, I tell you, you can never beat He Juying.
1: At least I'm gonna try.
0: On the 15th, he'll be traveling to Luoyang.
1: How do you know?
0: He Juying

0: He's what?
1: He is my father.

0: Leaky way to see you, sir.
1: Send him in.
0: Your Excellency.
1: What is it?
0: A secret message for you, sir. It's personal from the palace tutor.

0: here.
1: Let's go.
0: All right. I want Hei Joe Ying. Get out.
2: Hold it.
3: Who are you?
0: Guan Long, son of Guan Chi Yan. The man that you murdered, you son of a bitch.
3: After 20 years of hiding in Shaolin, you're still gonna die by my hand.
0: You're gonna die.

0: Eugene. Want to kill me? That right?
1: You won't live till tomorrow.
2: Brother, what's going on here?
0: Hold it.
3: Well, one of them is the real one.
0: Let's get him.
3: Fellas, look!
2: Which one's he?
1: Well, all right. Come on.
0: Want revenge? Well, come on!
1: Hey!

You dare come to Luoyang? Well, you can be buried here on that hill. Right. Oh, my God.

0: Well, now, you're the one who's going to die.
1: Brother, low hand technique.

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1: Why not?
0: I'll tell you what. You come with me. I promise you'll never want for anything.
1: I just want your life.
2: All right, you. Today we're going to take your life. For me, for all the people, and for my dead parents.
3: Brother, you let me take care of him.
2: Brother! Now you're really in the tiger's mouth. You're finished! Oh, my God!
1: Brother!
2: Brother! Why do you sacrifice yourself?
4: Had to. Only way to get him.
2: Brother! You can't... You can't die!
4: You mustn't die. Or else I will have failed in my duty.
2: Brother!
1: Oh, brother!
2: But why? What duty did you have?
4: My father was General Wan, one who saved you. He rescued you when your parents were murdered.

0: My father's bodyguards. He was their chief.
1: Yes. All those years, he felt so guilty because he failed to protect your family's lives. All the time, he blamed himself. And then, when you were sent to study at Shaolin, he also sent me there at the same time. I was to protect you with my life until you had managed to kill Heiju Ying. And that's what I've been trying to do for you.
0: Brother, why didn't you tell me before?
1: No, I couldn't. Too dangerous. That way, we'd both have been killed.
0: Brother.
1: And now, my job is done. Duty's finished. I can die now.
0: Brother! Brother!

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